0: Yep.
1: Third time.
2: And finally, news over at Ranker.com, people are naming artists who supposedly have achieved the feat of having no bad songs. Ooh, you name an artist, can't name a bad song
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0: All right, think about it.
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0: 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It's 1025 The Bone, 800-771-1025 are our phone numbers. We've already given away the Badger Bob's package.
1: Yes.
0: You don't win like in the first 5 minutes, you didn't win.
1: But we will be doing that every weekday for the next 2 weeks.
0: Oh,
1: so right after news, be listening.
0: Pay attention. Another opportunity to do it tomorrow. Love Carmen's just mad because she's got to do another.
2: Yeah.
0: That's
2: all right. Listen, it's a great thing. I need Badger Bob's to come out and look at our AC.
1: I can talk to him.
2: Okay.
1: Just, you know, whenever you feed him the carrot, just hold your hand flat.
2: Okay.
0: What did you do to your pool? Did you convert it?
2: Yes.

0: salt water?
1: Yes.
0: How was that?
1: Very simple. Andy, your pool guy.
0: Yeah.
1: He actually, Chad and I were at Lowe's, and he heard us from a different aisle, and he came up and he introduced himself. He says, you know, hi, I'm Andy.
0: Oh, my God. You must have been so loud if he heard you from a different aisle and recognized your voice.
2: People, draw attention to yourself.
1: No, people do it all the time because of my laugh.
3: She actually recognized him as your pool guy, and she was like, oh, if we could only take a pool of the salt water. Yeah. If anybody could help us for free.
0: By the way, a side note, Andy is not my pool guy. He is also a guy that just helped me out with my pool a couple of times.
1: Yeah. And that's the thing. He does pool maintenance, basically the electrical side of it. He doesn't like clean pools or anything. No. Like, he's not like a pool guy. He's like a
0: He automated
1: technician.
0: Mine so that I could do it from my phone.
1: Right. So he came over. We did pay him. But he did change our pool from chlorine to salt, which before everyone starts yelling at me, the salt makes natural chlorine. So there's still chlorine in the pool. But
2: You're peeing in that pool?
0: Salt?
1: Yeah. It's my pool.
0: Tank and Daisy peeing in the pool. What are their names?
2: Plus, you know they're doing dirty stuff in there.
0: Yes.
1: We have not yet.
2: Nah.
0: I don't believe
4: it's
0: that.
4: On the menu, though. She said,
1: Definitely going to. But, like, we were going to go night swimming on Saturday.
2: Night swimming.
1: Yeah. And it was just too cold. So we didn't end up. We got in for like 2 minutes and then we like ran in and got in the shower because it was just too cold.
0: Too cold.
1: But
0: because my dad was asking me about converting his pool.
1: It's really.
0: And I said, I don't know.
2: He just dumped salt in it.
1: No.
0: He said, your guy doesn't come over here. I go, I don't know. I don't even know who my guy is. Because my guy that does my pool is not somebody that is not what I would say Andy. You know what I mean?
1: Because
0: he's not the guy doing the maintenance on the pool. And then when my father was like, Carmen just had it done, I go, oh, well, that guy could probably do it.
1: Yes, I will send your dad Andy's number.
0: I have it, yeah.
1: Okay, but he's very good, very efficient. He even came, we needed to get like a new filter and stuff.
0: Yeah.
1: Because ours was just old and the lady before us like never changed it. And so he sent us the Amazon thing. We ordered it. We texted him when it got there. He came back over to install it. He was very helpful, very good. And literally, it took like 2 days.
0: Good.
1: From like when he did it to when it was converted.
2: Yeah. Gio, are you thinking about converting yours or no?
0: Rub it in.
2: Yeah, I didn't have nothing to even say to that. I have no retort. Worth anything.
1: And the other, a listener sent me some Amazon stuff to get for our pool. And one of them, like, is a robot vacuum.
0: Yeah.
2: Oh, yeah.
1: That thing is awesome. It is so cool. It cleans the pool so good.
0: Mm.
1: So we basically all we had to do was like skim out the dog hair because we're trying to teach our dogs how to swim.
0: Oh, bro. I got a dirty pool situation because I'm missing a screen and I can't see it. So I keep forgetting about it. Then I go out to the pool and there's leaves in the pool. God damn screen.
1: What is it? You get a robot vacuum. This thing is awesome.
0: Yeah. Well, I'd rather just put the screen up.
1: Well, that too, obviously. And I know a lady, if you need a screen lady.
0: I got a screen lady.
1: You do?
0: How do you have a screen lady?
1: Because she was fixing our neighbor's.
2: She heard my voice, and I was
0: I was in Home Depot screaming, I need a screen.
2: Screen lady.
0: Oh my God, me and Chad banged the screen right out of our pool.
2: Oh my God, is that Carmen from the Mike Calda Show?
1: Jerks.
0: Yeah.
1: Dirt. All you guys are dirt.
0: Freeloader. I wonder if we have the same screen lady.
1: Freeloader? I paid. This isn't like, I'm not.
2: Grifter.
1: I don't ask for anything for free.
2: Queen of the grift.
0: You're getting Joe's hatred right now.
4: Don't listen to him, Carmen.
5: Oh, did you recognize my voice?
0: What's that?
5: Did you recognize my voice? I need a new screen. I need salt in my pool. You got any free food?
0: Carmen, so what do I do? Do I call Andy? Do I just stand outside Lowe's screaming until he recognizes my voice?
2: That sounds like Mike Calda.
1: You guys are all jerks. Listen, just because me and my husband have fun together.
0: No, I have fun with my wife.
4: I have fun with your husband.
2: Yeah.
4: Oh, my.
0: Yeah, we all have fun with your husband.
2: Yeah.
1: Just because me and my husband have fun when we're with each other doesn't make me a drifter.
0: Grifter, not a drifter.
1: I didn't ask for anything for free. I paid for my pool conversion.
0: All right. I'm going to need to see receipts before we can really believe any of this.
1: It was on Venmo. I paid him on Venmo.
0: I'm just kidding. I don't care if you paid her or not. I don't care.
1: Just because people are nice to me and they Andy's hate no you, idiot. Gio, doesn't like make me a bad person. That just makes you suck.
4: Gio doesn't get recognized at the Home Depot.
1: Right.
4: They walk the other way.
2: Listen, I'm not going to the Home Depot. I'll admit that.
0: Yeah. I love the Home Depot. There's so many things there. I don't know what they do.
1: Because not a man.
0: I'm not.
1: And you don't know how to do anything. I'm talking to Gio, not you.
0: No. I'm also in the category.
2: I'm not even going to argue that.
0: Mm-hmm.
2: I love to walk. Home Depot. I'm just lost in those places.
0: Yep. I love to walk through the plant section. And I have all these great ideas. I'm going to buy this plant.
2: Oh, yeah. Here, but I do like to walk through the grill section with all different grills.
0: Yeah.
2: But even that's like not worth it for me. Yeah.
1: Listen, the Blackstone. Best investment.
2: Why gotta be Blackstone? Why can't be Whitestone?
0: Whitestone, yeah.
1: I didn't make the company, asshole. Jeez.
0: Dirt.
3: Michael Dark Clunkin. So the people over at Ranker.com are naming artists who have no bad songs. All good songs.
0: I know
1: Taylor Swift.
0: Taylor Swift has a couple of bad songs.
3: Taylor Swift is not on this list, surprisingly, Carmen. I'm going to tell you right now that these are a lot of older artists.
0: I will tell
3: been
0: you.
3: Been around for quite some time.
0: I'm going to tell you, I don't know if it's on the list or not.
3: What did you say?
4: Elton John.
3: Elton John comes in number four.
0: Elton John's good.
2: Betty and the Jets sucks.
0: Yeah.
2: Come on, there's a lot of horrible songs.
0: Huh? I wouldn't say they're horrible, but the band that I know that that has no sucky songs, because even the sucky ones I could still listen to and are pretty good, is Guns N' Roses.
3: Guns N' Roses. It's not on this list.
2: Yeah, November Rain sucks.
1: Wow.
0: I don't love November Rain, but I don't think it sucks.
2: Yeah.
0: Yeah.
4: Steve Miller Band.
3: Steve Miller Band, not on this list.
4: All right.
2: Rolling Stones.
3: Rolling Stones come in at number 19.
2: 19.
3: Yeah.
2: If the Stones are 19, where do we go from there?
3: The Beatles coming in number two.
0: Oh, really?
3: Number two.
2: Ozzy Osbourne.
3: Ozzy who?
2: Ozzy Osbourne.
3: Ozzy Osbourne will even tell you that he has bad songs.
0: Yeah.
3: Ozzy not on the list.
0: The Beatles are number two. Who is better than the Beatles?
1: U2.
3: U2 not on the list.
0: Elvis Presley.
3: Elvis Presley not on the list. I'll give you some of the different ones. Coming in at number 20, Marvin Gaye.
4: Oh, okay.
2: Gay.
3: Number 19 is Aerosmith. I mean, number 19 is Rolling Stones. Number 18 is Aerosmith. Number 17, Bob Marley.
0: I mean, I'm following along with this because all of their songs sound the same. So all of the Bob Marley songs sound the same. All of the Aerosmith songs sound the same. That's fine. That's what you get, what you expect to get from your band.
3: Number 16, Frank Sinatra.
4: Oh.
0: Excellent.
4: Eagles.
3: Eagles? Not on this list.
0: Wow. All
2: right. Jimmy Buffett. Uh-huh. Fins to the left, fins to the right.
3: Jimmy Buffett.
0: Go fin yourself.
3: Not on this list.
0: Oh.
3: Coming in at number 15, Jimi Hendrix.
2: Oh, wrong Jimmy.
0: I think all Jimi Hendrix songs stink.
2: Yeah.
3: I think there's a lot of great Jimi Hendrix songs, but I think there's a lot that are not great.
0: I think there's a lot of noise.
3: There is a lot of noise.
0: Yeah.
3: Yeah, there's a lot of that. Number 14, can't cancel him, Michael Jackson.
0: Cannot cancel Michael Jackson.
2: There are some bad Michael
1: but
2: Jackson
1: he has
2: songs.
1: Bad songs.
0: Yeah. Like what? Yeah. See? It's not so easy.
2: Most of the Dangerous album.
4: What about Paul Simon?
3: No. Number 13, AC/DC.
0: Yeah. Same thing. Sticking to the same sound the same.
2: Form, yeah.
3: Yeah, this is according to Ranker.com, these are artists that have zero bad songs according to them. Number 12, Billy Joel.
0: Okay, I agree with that wholeheartedly.
2: Well, the thing is, we only know the hits from all these artists.
0: Not true.
2: It's like the bad songs. That
0: I know every song.
2: They don't get play. They're not at the concerts. So it's like you
4: barely know. Nobody listens to albums anymore.
2: Right, so you don't even know they exist.
3: Yeah. Number 11, Tom Petty.
0: Okay.
4: Okay.
0: Again, I'll go with Tom Petty. Most of his songs are bad.
3: Oh, really? Most of his songs are great. Tom Petty's hit after hit after hit.
0: Yeah.
3: Like, literally, just look it up.
0: I heard Don't Come Around Here No More.
3: Yeah, it's a great song.
0: I hate that song. Maybe I just don't like that song.
3: Yeah, maybe. Yeah. I mean, he's one of those guys. You go see Tom Petty in concert when he was live, and you're like, oh, yeah. Oh, my God. Like,
0: I'll give you that. I saw Tom Petty, and it was good, but I feel like he's got a lot of songs in his catalog that, like Gio said, that we don't know that probably stink.
3: Yeah, listen.
0: But I'm also fitting with the rules of the, with the previous, all the same genre.
3: All similar, yeah.
4: All right, Leonard Skinner.
3: Leonard Skinner.
0: Good guess, Joe.
4: Right?
0: They fit perfectly.
3: Yeah. Not on this.
2: Nah, you suck, Joe.
4: All right.
3: Number 10, Mo will agree, David Bowie.
0: Just Mo.
3: Number 9, Fleetwood Mac.
0: Oh, yeah, I'll give you that.
3: Number 8, Prince, until they put out the new album that he didn't sign off on. Number 7 is CCR.
0: Okay.
4: Okay.
3: Number 6, I think you're going to disagree, Pink Floyd.
1: Too long.
0: Too many sound effects.
3: Number 5, Johnny Cash.
0: Side note. I watched Walk the Line yesterday.
3: Yeah, I've seen that. Really, it's been on. Movie. Yeah, it's really good.
0: Yeah.
3: This is according to Ranker.com. These are artists that have zero bad songs. Johnny Cash was number 5. Number 4, you already got with Elton John. Number 3, I will of course agree.
0: Led Zeppelin.
3: Number 2 is Beatles.
0: You don't want to think Led Zeppelin has any bad songs?
3: Name it. And I know the catalog. I know live recordings. I know everything.
0: Yeah,
3: I don't hear a bad song in there.
0: Okay.
3: Songs that are overplayed. There's songs that are overplayed for sure. Yeah. But they're overplayed because they're great songs, and they just overplayed them too much. But yeah, every song, okay, every album. Number 2 is Beatles. Number 1, you still knock on
0: bigger than the Beatles.
3: Number 1, according to Ranker.com, no bad songs. I will tell you, it's a band, not just an artist. It is a band.
0: Not the Eagles.
3: It is a rock band.
0: Queen.
3: Queen, number 1, yeah.
0: I feel like Queen got so much more credit after that movie.
2: Oh, for sure.
3: Oh, yeah.
0: Right?
3: Yeah.
2: Yeah.
1: Was a great movie.
3: That was a great movie.
2: But yeah, they went viral. They were on TikTok, and it's for sure.
0: So I feel like they're getting a lot more credit because of that movie.
3: Well, it's funny because they really got a lot more from Wayne's World.
4: Yeah.
0: Right. They got a whole new second life in Wayne's World.
3: Yeah, because Bohemian Rhapsody was not a hit when it came out.
0: No.
4: Couldn't play it on the air. Too long.
0: No, I mean, I knew the song.
3: It got popular from Wayne's World, and then even more popular from the movie.
0: Yeah,
3: Bohemian Rhapsody, the movie.
2: The movie definitely boosted their profile.
3: For sure.
2: Significantly. Especially to a younger generation.
0: Yeah, but
2: my kids know who Queen is based from that movie.
0: But they've been like the number one band now and on a couple of these lists.
2: A lot of lists,
0: I believe it's all because of that movie. I don't believe that they were, Freddie Mercury gets the greatest front man of all time.
3: I mean, you do have a unbelievable front man, unbelievable vocals together. Not just as a lead singer front man, but his vocals are unbelievable. Brian May, arguably one of the greatest guitar players of all time. He's always up there. Roger Taylor on drums and Apple.
0: And Apple. Who's the anchor?
3: Who's the anchor?
0: Yeah.
3: What do you mean?
0: Remember last week we were doing anchor and Apple?
3: Oh, anchor is clearly Freddie Mercury.
0: Yeah.
3: Hmm.
0: I was driving to dinner on Saturday and listening to the replay of the show where we reinvented the anchor of the families. It was anchor was families that all come from the same lineage that are actors or famous for some reason. Which member of that family is the anchor of that? And we were dead on.
3: Oh yeah,
0: we were dead on with them
3: for sure.
0: Well, Baldwin's
3: Alec.
0: I mean, like, there's no question.
3: Smith's
0: Will. What about
3: Howard's Ron?
0: Yeah. Oh, I didn't even know there was a third Howard until you said it the other day.
3: Yeah, Rance Howard, the father, and then Clint Howard.
0: Yeah.
2: Did we say Patrick Wilson for the Wilsons?
3: Yeah.
0: We did.
3: By the way, speaking of Patrick Wilson, I watched the first 2 episodes of Cape Fear.
0: Has anybody
3: watched it?
0: No.
3: It's good. It is very intense, and it's very graphic.
0: Really?
3: Yeah. There is a beginning part that you're like, Jesus. I mean, I think I said out loud, I think I gave one Jesus Christ and I gave two. Holy moly.
0: Really?
3: Yeah. Yeah.
2: Is like, he a main character? Like he's.
3: Yes. He's. So he's the lawyer.
2: Okay.
3: He's the lawyer that Nick Nolte played in the remake, whatever. And Amy Adams is his wife, who is also a lawyer. And then Javier Bardem is Max Cady.
0: Is there a daughter?
3: And there is a daughter.
0: Okay. Is the Jesus Christ, holy moly, in the beginning, is that gross or sexual?
3: Gross.
0: Okay.
3: Mm. Gross slash shocking.
0: All right.
3: Yeah, there's some good stuff for sure. And then there is a, I'll just tell you one of the parts also is there's a flashback, Max Cady in prison. And a fight scene in the gym. Oh. And you go, man.
0: Right. Yeah. What is it on? My father
3: it's
0: asked
3: on
0: me,
3: Apple, I think.
0: My father asked me yesterday, he's like, are you watching Marshalls? I go, no. He's like, are you watching the Dutton Ranch? I go, no. I go, I got to be honest with you. I'm not watching these things because I don't really know when they're on anymore or what channel they're on. I can't find anything.
2: They're on our stairs.
0: Which, what?
2: They're on our stairs.
0: Yeah. I'm just saying, like, I don't know. I got to go figure it all out. Mm. And the one thing that's bugging me is that the one time I want to watch a movie and they don't have it, that movie that everybody is bored with, the back rooms.
3: Oh yeah, but that's on theaters right now, isn't it?
0: Yeah, but they're advertising for it on the thing.
3: Oh
0: yeah, you turn it on and it shows you, and you're like, oh,
2: they do that, and it's never
0: there.
2: No, it's never there.
0: Roped me right in.
2: Yeah.
0: So anyway, all right. Is that it, Calvin?
3: That is it.
0: All right, we must take a break. We have still Ian Beckles due at the top of the hour. We got some talking to him that we have to do. And then we have to give away these tickets to go see Kanye West. Kanye West is going to be performing at Raymond James Stadium. And he is going to be out there for two sold-out nights. It is unbelievable. And with all the things that Kanye has done against the Jewish people and the things that he has said, that he could still not only come out here and be successful and be allowed to perform, but he's got two sold-out nights, and we've got your tickets, and we will be playing Jew-Know-What sometime before the show is over this morning. Jew-Know-What, our chance to celebrate famous Jews in history in order for you to win tickets to go see Kanye West. All that is coming up before the show is over today. We'll take a quick break. It's the Mike Calta Show. 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

0: It is 8:37 on the Mike Calta Show. It's 102.5 The Bone. Whoa. 800-771-1025 are the phone numbers. I'm going to be honest with you. I don't know what the demand is for Kanye West tickets.
1: I would say it's pretty high from people that I know and are asking and want to go.
2: The fact that it's two sold-out shows
0: right.
2: tells you the demand is there.
3: But I don't know anybody that's going.
2: No, but you're not in that age. How many 20-year-olds do you hang out with?
1: I do.
0: Is it 20-year-olds?
2: I think so.
0: Like I think I know Joey would love to go.
3: I think it's all over 20 years.
0: Yeah.
2: But I think the older crowd is much like your wife, who is like boycotting him, where the younger generation...
3: Don't care.
2: They don't care.
0: Joey said yesterday, I go, Amanda refuses to go. She said, I will not give Kanye West $1 of my money. And I said, Joey, either Joey's not going. And Joey's like, I'll be in Puerto Rico. he wants to go. He probably would go if he was here. I don't know.
3: Are people just not admitting that they're going?
4: Yeah.
1: Maybe. That could be.
2: They don't want to.
4: You don't know anyone who's
1: They're
4: going to
1: show up with a ski mask on like him.
3: And anytime there's one of these big concerts at the stadium, like social media floods with people posting videos and pictures and all stuff. Are people going to be doing that as well?
1: Well, we'll see.
0: I don't know. I don't know how this is going to work out. But it's sold out, so evidently it's got to be huge.
3: Are both shows sold out or just the one?
0: I believe they're both sold out.
3: Probably.
0: And we've got your tickets to go see Kanye West at Raymond James Stadium. Should we give those away now? I don't even know if there's enough of a demand. There's not even enough phone calls on hold for it.
1: Well, did you say we were doing
0: it? No, but I mean, I mentioned that it was going to come up in this hour, and usually when you do that, the phone lines go crazy.
2: We got now a couple.
0: Yeah. All right. Well, maybe we'll do it here in a second. Maybe we'll get there in a second. First, I want to tell everybody about Jeff Borum and the team at eXp Realty and Jeff Borum and TeamBorum.com. 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If you were looking to sell your home, and I happen to come across some friends of mine that are looking to sell their home in a fast way because he got a job that is a great opportunity, but is being forced to leave the area, go to a different part of the state. And the one thing that was slowing him down was selling their home. And I said, listen, there is a way to do that and not have any worry or stress, and that's to have Jeff Borum and his team do it for you. And not only will they sell it for you and sell it quick, because I know that's what you want to do, but you don't want to sacrifice selling it quick so that you lose money out on it. You want to get the most money for your home. And that's what Jeff and his team specialize in, selling your home quick and getting the most money for it. And they've got an entire team that work on it for you. And all you need to do is hit them up today at TeamBorum.com. That's TeamBorum, B-O-R-H-A-M, and let them know that you are in a situation where you need to sell your house quick and let them get on it, because this is something that you've probably not had to deal with before, but they deal with it all the time. This is old hat for them. And Jeff and his team live and grew up and work right here in the Tampa Bay area, so they know the area great. They know when people are looking. In fact, they even know when people are looking for homes that you have no idea are even in looking in your neighborhood right now. People are already scouring your neighborhood, looking at your house even perhaps, checking out on Zillow and wondering what it would be like to get into your home. Let Jeff and his team make those connections for you. Let them take all the stress and hassle out of getting out of your house and then getting into your new home. And, of course, if you're looking for a new home, they can help you find that as well. 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It is teamborum.com, teamborum.com. Tell them you heard about it on the Mike Calta Show. I thought you were going to say something. You look like you yipped up over there.
4: What do you mean?
0: I don't know. You just popped up like the meerkat, and I thought something was going on.
3: He is kind of a yipper.
0: Well, he is a little bit of a yipper.
4: I do yip up sometimes.
0: What is this?
1: Oh, it's Duran Duran.
0: No, I want to play this because we're going to. It's time for us to give away these Kanye West tickets, I believe. What's wrong with you?
3: I was saying, no, I was looking at Ticketmaster, and it's like, you know, the blue dots. Mm-hmm. Friday, night one, it's resale tickets right now only. So
0: really?
3: It's all resellers that are getting the tickets, and there are not many blue dots at all for night one.
0: Wow.
3: Yeah.
0: Well, we've got your tickets. We're going to play a little game right now to celebrate the Jewish people and give away Kanye West tickets. This is called Jew Know What. We're going to give you clues to identify a famous Jew, and you're going to have to tell us who that Jew is in order to win these tickets. Let me get a contestant on the line first. Good morning. Who is this?
4: Hi there, this is Emily.
0: Hi, Emily. Shalom to you.
4: Shalom.
0: Oh. You a big Kanye West fan?
4: It's my husband's birthday, and he is the biggest Kanye West fan.
0: Really? Not a Jew, I assume.
4: He is not.
0: Okay. All right. Well, we're going to be playing Jew Know What. We're going to go around the room. We're going to give you facts about this person who is, in fact, a Jew. And you, at the end, will have to tell us who that Jew is in order to win these tickets.
4: Okay.
0: All right. Here we go. Who's up first?
3: We're starting with Carmen.
0: Carmen, it starts with you. Here we go. Jew Know What.
2: Okay. This Jew has 6 children, 5 from his previous marriage, and 1 adopted son with his current wife.
0: All right. Mary, make sure you suck down all these facts because we're going to go around the room. We're going to give you the facts, and you're going to have to guess who the Jew is.
4: Okay.
0: All right. All right. Who's next?
3: Next is Joe.
0: Joe, what do you got?
5: This Jew is a licensed pilot.
0: Oh. All right.
1: Okay. So he has 6 children. He's a licensed pilot. Yep. You think you know where this is yet? Do you think you know this Jew?
4: Maybe one more hit.
0: All right. We're going to give you a couple more.
1: We're going to go over to Gio.
5: This Jew started as a carpenter.
0: Oh. Mm. Oh, much like Jesus.
5: Yes.
0: Well,
1: don't give it away.
0: All right. I will go. This Jew was born in Chicago in 1942. All right. So let's go around the room. We've got 6 kids.
1: 6 kids.
2: 1 adopted.
1: Is a pilot. Started his career as a carpenter. Was born in Chicago.
0: In 42. All right, we got one more Jew clue for you, and then you'll have to say, do you know what? I know who that is. Galvin, what do you got?
1: This Jew, at one point during his career, 4 of the top 5 highest grossing films of all time featured him.
0: Wow.
1: Those are all the clues. You have... He has 6 children, 5 adopted, 1 with his current wife, or 5 and then 1 with his current wife is adopted. He is a licensed pilot, started his career as a carpenter, was born in Chicago, and at one point in his career, 4 of the top 5 highest grossing films of all time featured this Jew.
0: Can you name that Jew?
4: Do you know? I know who it is, I think.
0: Oh, my God.
1: All right.
0: It's getting very exciting. All right, please.
4: We're going to go with Milton Rubenfield.
0: You're saying Milton Rubenfield?
4: Yes.
1: Milton Rubenfield, you said, was 4 of the top 5 highest grossing films of all time?
0: The great Milton Rubenfield?
3: Love him.
1: Yeah. Your Google failed you.
0: Correct. Yeah. Let me get another. Milton Rubenfield?
3: Yeah.
0: That's like he just made a Jew name up. I have no idea.
1: I'm looking it up right now to see. Oh, good Lord. Let's see who this person is. He is a pilot. I think that's probably where she got. Milton Rubenfield was an American pilot who flew for the Royal Air Force and the U.S. Army during World War II, later becoming 5 founding pilots of the Israeli Air Force in 1948.
0: Hey, lady, do you know what? Do you know nothing?
1: Yeah.
3: What about his acting career?
1: Yeah. No, it doesn't look like he had an acting career.
3: Okay. What?
1: Surprisingly.
2: He did.
1: Oh, did he?
0: Milton Rubenfield?
2: Above and beyond.
1: Oh, okay.
2: Big Top Pee Wee.
3: Big Top Pee Wee.
2: Yeah.
0: Let me get another contestant. Good morning. Who is this?
6: Hey, this is Kurt.
0: All right, Kurt, we're going to repeat the facts. And then if we have to, we'll add another one. And then you'll have to guess who the Jew is. Galvin, let's go over the facts again.
1: All right, so the facts are this Jew has 6 children, 5 with his previous wife and 1 adopted with this wife. This Jew is also a licensed pilot. This Jew started his career as a carpenter. This Jew was born in Chicago. And this Jew, at one point during his career, 4 of the top 5 highest grossing films of all time featured this Jew.
2: Can I ask a question?
0: Sure.
2: And you don't have to answer if it's, is this Jew alive or dead?
0: Well, we'll give you that as the
1: we'll give you that as an extra clue.
2: Okay.
1: This Jew is currently alive and well.
0: Oh. All right. So then I ask you, who's the Jew?
6: I'm going to say that Jew is Steven Spielberg.
0: Sir, that Jew is, in fact, not Steven Spielberg. I'm so sorry.
3: That's a good guess, though.
0: Sorry. It was a good guess. It was a good guess.
3: But everybody knows Steven Spielberg, not a carpenter.
0: Maybe really? At one point was. Billy Rubenfield wasn't either. Good morning. Who's this?
7: Hey, this is Adam.
0: All right, Adam, did you hear all the clues?
7: I did, and I have an answer, sir.
0: All right. You don't even want one more clue? You just want to guess right now?
3: Big Kanye fan?
7: I am, actually. Okay. I'm going to go Harrison Ford.
0: I'm sorry, who?
7: Harrison Ford.
0: From Indiana Jones and the Temple of Doom, the great Han Solo?
7: Absolutely.
0: My friend, that is, in fact, our Jew. Very good. Yeah. What gave it away to you?
7: It was the pilot.
1: Oh, pilot.
0: That was it? Out of all the things?
1: Huh?
0: Yeah. All right. Well, good. Congratulations. You are going to see Kanye West, my friend.
7: Thank you very much.
0: All right. I'm going to put you on hold. Carmen will grab you during the break. Carmen, he is on line 7.
2: Got it.
1: Very nice.
0: There you go.
1: Like I knew the Jew.
0: I like playing. Do you know what?
1: Yeah.
0: Excited. Don't worry, we'll have more Kanye tomorrow. We'll have more Jews to celebrate.
1: I'm so excited we can help Kanye out.
3: Yeah.
0: Oh.
3: So what a weird thing.
0: It is a very weird situation. I feel like if it was the reverse in any capacity, there's no way this concert would be going on.
1: You have to think Gary Glitter is going, what? What is going on?
0: Gary Glitter was molesting kids.
1: Yeah.
0: That's a big difference.
1: Yeah. They're both terrible.
0: Both terrible.
1: Both terrible.
0: What would you rather have?
3: There's no victims in a Kanye rant.
0: Yeah, what about the Jews?
3: Well, yeah, but that's just, he's giving his opinion.
2: It's not like he physically.
3: Yeah.
2: He may have emotionally caused harm.
0: Yeah.
2: But physically, he didn't touch anybody. He said words that were hurtful.
0: Yes.
3: He's given a very unpopular opinion.
0: Yes.
2: But someone who touches a kid, that's physical harm.
3: There's no comeback from that.
2: And that child now has to live with that for the rest of their life.
0: Gary Glitter was, I don't even know if you know, Carmen, Gary Glitter was traveling to like Bangkok so you can go over there and get underage kids.
2: Right.
3: Yeah, and
2: you're paying somebody for it. Like,
3: that's a crime.
2: That's, yeah.
0: Yes.
2: Where, I mean, hate speech,
3: crime.
0: Yeah.
2: But was it hate speech or was that just his opinion? Was that his hateful opinion?
0: You hate Jews too.
2: What?
0: No, I'm kidding.
2: I said, no.
0: I'm kidding.
2: I'm just, you know, laying out the facts and asking questions. Do I agree with Kanye? No. Am I going to see Kanye? Also, no.
0: Yeah, but why are you not going to see Kanye? Because you don't have really good tickets, or?
2: No, I'm not.
0: Supporting.
3: Would you go had he not said all the crazy stuff?
2: No.
1: Yeah.
2: I just, like, I'm not going to that concert so regardless.
1: Don't pretend like you're being nice. Right, I stand with the Jews.
3: Yeah.
1: No, I'm not going.
2: And that's not what I'm saying, but I'm saying, like, I'm not going because I'm not a fan of his.
1: Yeah.
3: Right.
2: Like, that.
3: So there's nothing to do with the anti-Semitic stuff. Right. It's just not a Kanye fan.
2: Right. To begin with. And then he said terrible things, which makes it even more of a reason not to go.
0: Would you go see R. Kelly?
2: Ooh, no.
0: Ooh, no? Or ooh, no. You don't know?
2: No.
0: Why?
2: Again.
0: Because of the stuff that happened or because you're just not a fan?
2: Again, not a big enough fan.
0: Right.
2: I can listen to Remix to Ignition on Spotify.
0: Right.
2: And that is just fine with me.
1: What happens when that song comes on, Carmen?
2: Ignition. And nobody got every man in here wishing.
1: No, don't you remember what you used to always say?
2: What? Oh, it's raping time.
1: Yeah. Oh, my Jeez. God. Oh, my God.
3: It's very uncomfortable.
0: It's kind of hot when she's a...
2: That's what happens.
3: It makes me uncomfortable.
0: Yeah.
1: No matter what, that song comes on.
0: It's raping time. Yeah.
3: Jeez.
2: Someone out there.
1: Yeah.
0: What about Michael Jackson?
2: No.
0: Would you go see Michael Jackson? Oh, I would go see Michael Jackson.
2: Again,
0: I would go out there if a bunch of kids let him out by his hand.
2: There's only like two people I would go see if I had free tickets. I'm not a concert person. Right. I don't like that atmosphere. I don't like that many people. I don't like to be in a crowd like Bieber
1: and Drake?
2: Yes. Bieber and Swift.
1: Bieber and Swift, huh?
5: Yeah.
2: But again, I would need free tickets.
0: Right.
2: And good seats.
0: I need a suite.
1: Yeah. If Bieber and Swift toured together, it would shut the world down.
5: There aren't venues that could
1: who headlines that?
2: It would have to be like a world stage.
5: Yeah.
0: She headlines
5: it. She has to.
1: She right? has to.
0: She's the biggest.
2: Ooh, I don't know. Justin Bieber.
0: They go back and forth all night.
5: Yeah,
2: but like he does a song, she does a song, he does a song, she does a song.
0: They're too big for that.
5: The money it would cost to put Taylor Swift and Justin Bieber on the same show would be insane.
2: And those tickets
5: would be crazy.
2: Be like $1,000.
5: You price out so much of the market.
1: $1,000 a ticket. $1,000 a ticket. You're watching from the parking lot. Yeah.
2: Right.
5: She had 5 nights on her own.
0: Yeah.
5: Straight. Sold out.
2: I don't think there's a venue big enough.
5: To have them both at the same time?
2: Yeah.
0: Yeah, you're probably right.
2: Like, where did Queen perform?
0: There? Wembley.
2: Wembley. Yeah.
5: Even that.
0: It was 100,000 people.
2: Still not big enough.
8: Not big enough.
2: For them two together.
1: But that was also Queen. That was the, with everybody. All the different artists. But they put up their time and stuff, so.
0: I don't know. That's interesting to think about. Who would be the, I would think that she would be
2: like Wembley.
5: Yeah. Even that.
0: It was 100,000 people.
2: Still not big enough.
8: Not big enough.
2: For them two together.
1: But that was also Queen. That was the, with everybody. All the different artists. But they put up their time and stuff. So.
0: I don't know. That's interesting to think about. Who would be the, I would think that she would be the biggest draw. My other second favorite station, Magic 94.9, did a thing this weekend. It was adorable. It was Taylor Swift and Toy Story weekend.
5: Oh,
0: yeah.
5: I heard the new Taylor Swift song.
0: Which one?
5: From Toy Story.
0: Yeah. So they were doing, playing your favorite Toy Story songs and Taylor Swift songs.
5: Now, by the way, Taylor Swift sold out Wembley 8 times.
1: Eight.
0: Jesus.
5: Eight.
1: No big deal.
5: Sold out shows.
0: But can I ask you a question? Well, I don't know. We've talked about this a million times. But I just think that

0: 8 nights of doing the same place, it must get so boring after night 3.
1: You've never written, and neither have I. I'm not saying this from a standpoint. You've never written a song that a whole stadium is singing back to you.
0: I know, but that must be cool for the first 100 times.
1: I think it's cool every time.
2: And you're making so much money.
3: That's why
1: you're making so much money. You love to perform. You love to play music.
2: This is your dream.
1: Yeah.
2: You never
3: like think about the old rock stars that are still touring.
2: Hanging on to it.
3: Just love.
0: But I think
1: Paul McCartney goes, Jesus Christ, hey Jude, if I have to sing this one more time.
0: Yes.
1: I bet he doesn't.
0: I bet he does. Like Steve Miller one time, I saw him in an
1: Steve
0: interview.
1: Steve Miller is a curmudgeon, though.
0: I know, but he was like, he got a big old same old thing to hold, gets.
1: But that's also a guy that doesn't have a ton of hits. He's got hits.
0: Right.
1: You know, but he doesn't have a ton of hits. He doesn't have a catalog like Taylor Swift or like Paul McCartney does.
2: By the way, I was wrong about the 8 times. That was just the Eras tour. She sold it out a total of 10 times in her career.
0: That's amazing.
2: Yeah.
0: Well,
3: but what about Justin Bieber?
2: I don't know.
1: Does he tour doesn't anymore? Seem like he tours a lot. Yeah.
3: He hasn't toured in a really long time, and
1: so
3: that's
1: the fact.
3: Right. That's why I think he would be the draw, because he hasn't been out on tour in a while.
0: Mm-hmm. You know, I got the speech from my wife.
1: If she ever tours.
0: She said, listen to me. You have one job. And I said, what? And she said, if Justin Bieber goes on tour, because he's going too soon. He's got a new album out. He's going to be
1: He did the Coachella or whatever.
2: So my daughters keep telling me that same thing.
0: She's like, that's where your daughter's going to want to go. That's
2: But that's like the fourth time that's happened.
0: What?
2: This was the same story for Taylor Swift, for Morgan Wallen.
0: I took the lead on Taylor Swift. Yeah.
2: You guys went to see Taylor Swift in two different stadiums, didn't you?
0: Yeah. Like Tampa and
2: Miami. This is the biggest thing ever. We gotta go. It's Taylor Swift is so huge, and now it's something
0: else.
2: Now
0: she's morphed into Justin Bieber and Drake. If Drake ever came, she'd have to go to Drake.
1: Yeah. Meanwhile, I just asked Mike Olivero if we have any tickets to L.A. Guns.
0: Where is that?
1: In Lakeland.
0: L.A. Guns?
1: Yes.
0: Where in Lakeland?
1: The RF Funding Center or whatever.
2: Oh, that's at
0: RP
1: Funding Center. Yeah. It's Tom Kiefer and LA Guns playing together. Yeah.
0: Interesting.
1: Yeah.
0: There's a dog here.
2: Yes.
0: All right. Let us take a break. 800-771-1025 with the phone numbers. Ian Beckles will join us up at the top of the hour. It's the Mike Calta Show. 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

0: Show. It's 102.5 The Bone. By the way, Galvin.
1: Yes.
0: A very happy birthday to Kanye West today.
2: Oh, really?
1: Oh, yes. Wow.
0: Interesting.
3: So now you're supporting him?
0: No, just a friend of mine. Eddie just texted me and said, hey, just a heads up, it's a Jew hater's birthday today.
1: My son's birthday is today.
0: Is it really?
1: Yeah, he's 20 years old today.
0: Wow. Do you also hate the Jews?
1: I think so.
0: Your son?
1: No. No.
0: Ian Beckles is in the studio with us.
4: Love the Jews.
0: Kanye fan. Jew fan. Kanye fan.
4: I love the Jews.
0: Yeah. I don't know where to start with you today.
4: Okay.
0: I love the color pattern between your headband and your shirt.
4: Thank you.
0: You're wearing a Golden Girls shirt, which is phenomenal. And you as usual, you look pretty good.
4: What about the necklace?
0: Oh, wait. Hold on a second.
4: Who's that?
0: We might have...
2: Ooh. Is that Love Tiger?
0: Yeah.
1: Oh, yeah.
0: Hold on. Oh, boy. Stand by, Love Tiger. Let her ring.
1: I love it only he calls this way.
0: I don't know. It's on Facebook, but I'm not kidding.
1: Oh, no.
0: Oh, yeah. Here we go. Stand by, Love Tiger. Stand by.
1: He did DM Galvin to clarify some things, right?
2: Mm-hmm. He said that the neighbor called 911. EMTs were never in his house.
1: Oh, good.
4: Is he in the hospital for his feet?
0: I don't know.
2: This was a sharp pain, he said.
4: Okay.
0: LT, you there?
5: Yeah, I'm here.
0: I can't see you.
5: I know. That's.
0: Do you have a camera or no?
5: I should have a camera.
0: I'm not seeing anything. Can you see me?
5: Nope. I see nothing.
0: All right. Well, anyway, we can hear you loud and clear. How are you doing? Why are you in the hospital?
5: Yesterday afternoon, I had a sharp pain under my left breast.
0: Under your left breast?
5: Uh-huh. Yeah.
0: And what did you think that was?
5: I don't know. It was when I kept breathing, it hurt.
0: Yeah. And what did you do? You called 911?
5: The lady next door called 911.
0: Now, how did she know that you were in distress? Did you?
5: Because I was outside. I was outside, sitting on the entrance to the house.
0: You were just sitting, like, in the doorway.
5: Yeah.
0: And just being bored.
5: Yeah.
0: And all of a sudden, you're like, "Oh, my titty hurts."
5: Yeah.
0: And did you fall over? Like, how did she know? What was she doing?
5: I saw her and I told her what was wrong, and she called 911.
0: Oh, man. And then 911 showed up, and what did they say?
5: They checked me out and then decided to take me to the hospital to see what was wrong.
0: Did they ask you, like, do you want to go to the hospital? And you said, yes, definitely.
5: No, they asked. They said it would be better if I went to the hospital.
0: Okay. And you were like, thank God. And you got in the hospital, and you got in the ambulance, and you went over there?
5: Yes.
0: Okay. And now, since you've been there, what amenities have you used in the hospital?
5: Bathroom.
0: You use the bathroom. So just to clarify, I'm not making fun. You still have no running water in the house?
5: Yes.
0: Okay. So now you're in a place where you have running water, so you use their bathroom. Did you use the shower yet?
5: No.
0: What are you waiting on that? I bet that's overdue.
5: I'll take one soon.
0: Okay. All right. Soon is good. Okay. And how long do you expect to be in for?
5: That's not my rule.
0: You're not a doctor.
5: Right.
0: Right. Okay. So who have you seen so far? Have you seen the doctor?
5: No, not yet.
0: Okay. So you're just sitting around the hospital loving life right now.
5: Kind of, yeah.
0: Yeah. You got air conditioning. You got running water.
5: It's freezing cold in here.
0: It's freezing cold. You got running water, and you got...
1: nice TV.
0: Nice TV, right? You got some channels on there?
5: I'm not watching TV. I'm watching the Mike Calta Show on YouTube.
0: All right. Hey, I like
2: there
0: that.
2: You go.
0: Now, what are you doing that? You got a laptop or on the phone, or how are you doing that?
5: A laptop. A
0: laptop. So you... Now, when did you get a laptop? I'm just curious how that came into your life.
5: One of my brothers got it for me.
0: Oh, okay.
5: Because my other one went kaput after 14 years.
0: So one of the new Tigers stepped up and got you a new one?
5: Yes.
0: Nice. Very nice.
1: You got the Wi-Fi at the house and everything?
5: Yes.
0: Got Wi-Fi. Did not have running water. Right. Yes. Okay. Just wanted to clarify.
1: Okay.
0: I'm a little concerned about you, Love Tiger.
5: But The good thing is my legs are not swollen anymore.
0: Yeah, but now you got titty problems.
5: Yeah.
0: You got under titty. What do you think that could be? I know you're not a doctor, but somebody is at some point has had to come in and poke and prod you and say, it looks like you're having some, I don't know. It sounds like gas to me. It's always gas.
5: I'll find out what it is.
0: What if it's bad? What if they come back and you turn out to be riddled with cancer?
5: It's okay.
0: No, it's not okay. That wouldn't be okay. That would be terrible.
2: He's a beast. Yeah. He's
5: no,
2: a tiger.
1: Are you still experiencing it now? Has it gone away?
5: I'm okay. Don't worry. They'll find what's wrong.
2: Those pudding cups make it better, doesn't it?
5: What?
0: What have you eaten? What have you eaten since you've been in there?
5: For breakfast, I had scrambled eggs and a half of a English muffin and coffee.
0: You must be so happy.
2: Yeah. He loves that.
0: You must be so happy in that hospital.
1: They give you the menu for lunch already, too, I bet.
5: So how's it going?
0: Hey, I was in the hospital last week. You know what they gave me?
5: Yes, I know.
0: What did I eat? Do you know what they gave me to eat?
5: You had an Uncrustable,
0: I did have an Uncrustable, and it was fantastic. I thought of you while I was eating it.
1: Why don't you call over there and see if they give them an Uncrustable?
5: I heard you guys talk about it this morning.
0: You did? You want me to send you some Uncrustables over there, or are you guys good?
5: I got it good.
0: Okay, all right.
6: Good. He should be sending some to us.
0: Yeah. How long do you get to stay? Like, how long do you think you can milk this one for? Like, give me an idea.
5: When I can go home.
0: When they come into your room, do you start going, oh, the pain is too much?
5: I have another story to tell you, though.
0: All right.
5: When I came into the hospital yesterday, somebody saw my Mike Calta show shirt and said, I listened to that show.
0: Oh, very nice. Number one in hospitals.
5: No, his name was Dave.
0: Oh, well, good to have you.
1: Thanks, Dave.
0: All right, so what is the plan? You're just going to hang out there for a couple of days until they make you feel better?
5: Yes.
0: And then you're getting out of there?
5: Yes.
0: All right.
5: And going back to hell.
0: Wow, it's really still that bad, huh?
5: They don't want to do anything.
0: When you say they, you mean the other Tigers?
5: Yeah.
0: Yeah.
1: Did the Tigers visit you in the hospital?
5: If I had a good job and good money, I would do everything myself.
0: Let me bring up a couple of points about that. I don't believe Love Tiger is a bad person, and I believe that he, unlike Medicine Man, would work. Like, if you gave him a job at McDonald's or something, he'd show up every day.
1: Sure.
0: But this is what you got working against you, Love Tiger, and I'm not making fun of you.

0: I wish there was something.
1: I know.
0: I wish there was something we could do for you. I've tried my best. And then,
1: yes,
2: hey, sir. I'm Carl. I got to do a test on your heart called an echocardiogram.
0: All right.
1: Okay. The doctor's here. I have to go.
0: No. It's just Carl. We're good.
1: They got to do a test.
0: Oh, all right. All right. Good luck, Love Tiger.
1: Okay.
0: All right. See you later.
3: Wow.
0: He has not taken a shower in over 4 months.
3: Carl, you're in for a surprise.
0: Oh, I wish we would have been able to get Carl on the air and tell Carl first. Hey, Carl, before you go for that echo.
4: Oh, yeah. I don't think you have to tell him.
5: They know.
0: Here's the other
3: problem. What do you think the code is on the chart? Just three lines going up? Squiggly lines?
0: Here's the thing with Love Tiger is that he smells so bad, and it's not because he can't take a shower because he washes himself. He does try to baby bird bath himself, but the problem is he's not washed his clothes.
3: Mm.
0: He has no place to do his laundry, so he hasn't washed. So his clothes just smell like dirt and sweat and gross.
6: But if you're bathing like you're a little house in the prairie, you can only bathe so well.
0: Right. Oh, yeah, no. Well, he's not washed his ass crack.
6: No, but he doesn't smell good either.
0: No, he doesn't smell good. Yeah, good is definitely not a word.
5: I imagine in that house, it's just you can't, the smell so overwhelming that you don't even realize.
3: Yeah, you've got nose deaf.
5: It just blends
6: black mold,
5: in.
6: Too.
5: Yeah.
3: Right.
6: It smells like black mold.
0: Two times in my life, I've gone into someone's house, smelled pure death, and was like, oh, my God, what happened? Something's wrong in here. And they're like, what? I don't smell nothing. And it was their disgusting dog. Their dog.
5: I had a friend that was like that. I almost gagged. I couldn't stand there.
0: And they didn't smell it at all.
5: They were oblivious to it.
0: One was a hot girl.
5: No.
0: It was a hot girl. I went in her bedroom and I went, what happened? Did the dog die in here? And she's like, no, don't die.
6: She's not hot anymore. Immediately.
0: She was not hot in that room.
6: No way.
0: Like, if she would have been like, take me now, I would have been like, I can't breathe this in.
5: Yep. You just don't know, though. You're just used to it.
0: Yeah, that is so gross.
6: But if a woman doesn't take care of her place, she doesn't take care of her place. You know what I'm saying?
3: Yeah, for sure.
0: I did eventually smell her place.
3: I believe
0: it was beautiful.
3: I believe it was Martin Lawrence that said, women, you got to be washing your dishes.
0: Okay. Do you know, you want to talk about bad smells? In August of 89, I went to St. Leo till December of 89. And we had my mother sent us to school with like a plastic plates that were like they were like you know, like five or six plastic dishes that we could put in a microwave and microwave stuff, and we didn't have any place to wash those dishes, so at one point we just took all the dirty dishes, put them into one of the dresser drawers, and taped the drawer shut. And I don't know whatever became of that. I know one time one of the girls was looking for something. She's like, what's in this drawer? And we all went, no. And she started to open it.
6: Yeah. Well, I lived with five other football players who were pigs.
0: Yeah.
6: And I remember saying, I'm not doing the dishes again. Somebody else has to do the dishes. And then a month later, I did the dishes. And I remember having to leave and gag while doing the dishes. Yeah. Like,
0: you're the only that one that had any class about you.
6: The only one.
0: Yeah.
6: The other ones were just so uncivilized. And
0: just leave it there.
6: Yeah.
7: See? Tell us what you think.
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11: I hate doing the dishes, but that's because that was my first job. I was a dishwasher at my sister's restaurant, Barb. She used to own a bar. Uh-huh. And so during the summer, I was the dishwasher. And the disgusting things people do with their food. And this was, and like, she was cheap. So she didn't have a dish. Like, I did all the dishes by hand.
12: Oh. And it My bar was called Tongue and Groove.
13: What's that bar?
12: My bar was called Tongue and Groove.
11: Oh. It was not. It was called The Racetrack. Uh-huh. She worked there for many years and then she bought it from the owner eventually.
13: Wow.
11: And, but we were the only place in town that served liver and onions.
12: Oh, that is a smell that does not go away.
13: Gross.
11: And it was like, but like I said, like the things that people would mix on their plates, like condiments and stuff like that. It was so effing disgusting.
13: Yeah.
11: And I just, and now I like literally hate doing dishes.
14: Hey, what's this bar missing? I don't know. Maybe liver and onions?
13: Yeah. In a bar.
11: Well, and then the second year I became the cook. And
13: you were the cook at the racetrack.
11: Yes. The second year I worked there, I was the day cook. So just like sandwiches and stuff. I'm telling you, I make maybe the best Reuben on the planet.
15: Never made us one sandwich.
11: I cook all the time and you refuse to eat it. I made you bread.
16: I make the sloppy joes nice and sloppy.
15: No, I make the B, the L, and the D.
11: I was a great cook.
15: Yeah. Oh, I'm sure you were.
14: She made the sides, remember, by yourself.
12: One for you, two for me.
15: Carmen.
11: Yes.
15: I had a guy come into the studio and eat a human placenta.
14: Ooh.
15: Yes. The idea that we got one was the most amazing. Yeah. So who donated
11: their placenta?
15: So the story was Pamela Anderson was eating her placenta.
11: Yes, it's very good for postpartum and it's very nutrient dense.
14: They make them into pills.
11: Yeah.
15: But she was eating the actual placenta. So we were like, if we can get somebody to eat a placenta, we'll give you tickets. And then we're like, if we can get somebody to give us a placenta. And sure enough, this guy said, my wife's going into labor. I will have the placenta for you. Showed up the next day with the placenta in a Tupperware. In an old school 70s Tupperware. I want to throw up talking about it now. So then we were like, all right, if we could find somebody to eat the placenta, we'll give them tickets. And I'll never forget the guy's name was Crazy Ass Jack. Mm-hmm. And Crazy Ass Jack came down to the station and we were like, how are you going to eat this? And he said, just like liver and onions, I'm going to fry it up with some onions and eat it. And he had like a little mini Blackstone and he went in our break room and he lit it up and he put the placenta and the onions. Now the placenta was pretty much odorless. The onions smelled like burnt cooked onions, which normally if you're just eating like sausage and onions, sure, delicious. But if you start thinking about placenta, so that all I could smell is, liver and onions will never be good to me because Crazy Ass Jack ate a placenta in my presence.
12: Was liver and onions ever good to you?
17: That's a good question.
15: No, but every once in a while, a chicken liver I could eat, like if it came out of a chicken liver or something, but it's never good. No.
12: My mom would make liver and onions every once in a while. It was not a common thing, but every once in a while, and it smelled so bad, and I remember tasting it, and it just tastes like straight iron.
15: Yeah.
12: It was just, oh my God.
17: Liver is fantastic for you, though.
12: It's great for you.
17: Really, it's the best meat, but when people say, do you like, I'll say, stop, anything but liver.
15: Yeah.
17: I'll eat anything but liver.
12: It leaves that weird film in your mouth, too.
11: Like a penny. If you go, I know they have this at Sprouts and probably like Whole Foods and stuff, but I don't know if they carry it at Publix, but they do make a ground meat that has some of it liver, and it does cover it up. And you honestly only need like a tablespoon per a pound of meat, and that's all you need to get the nutrients out of it.
15: Mm. I'd rather just take iron pills.
17: Yeah. It's gross.
15: It really is gross.
17: One time I asked the great Sean King from back in the day, I said, dude, you're coming to the house to watch football. Bring some food.
15: Yeah.
17: And he brought a bag of chicken gizzards. Like a greasy bag of chicken. I go, dude, what ghetto are you from?
15: South St. Pete.
11: Can I tell you who has some good chicken gizzards?
17: Nobody.
11: Maryland's Fried Chicken in Plant City.
17: I'm out.
15: Yeah, but that's because they just fry everything.
11: But again,
15: you can give me a chicken kneecap at that point.
12: You fry it, and I can chunk dunk it in ranch.
11: But I'm telling you, Maryland's Fried Chicken in Plant City, they got some good chicken gizzards.
15: Yeah,
11: if you're gonna eat them, you know what I mean.
17: I'm not.
11: That's the way to do it.
15: What is that? A throat?
17: The gizzard?
15: Yeah.
17: No, it's like the
12: insides.
17: It's innards. That's my thing. I don't do innards. I don't do chitlins. I don't do gizzards. I don't do liver. There's better parts.
15: Yeah, I don't care. If it tastes good and you could fry it up,
17: I'm okay too. But I've tasted chitlin. Have you smelled chitlins before?
15: Yes.
17: Oh.
15: Yeah.
12: A chicken gizzard is a highly muscular, specialized organ that serves as the chicken's stomach. Since chickens lack teeth, the gizzard's strong muscle walls, aided by tiny swallowed pebbles or grit, contract and grind to pulverize the food before it's digested. Yeah. That's why you see chickens eating little rocks and pebbles and stuff.
17: Sounds wonderful.
14: Can we go back to talking about McGriddles and how magical and delicious they are?
17: They are, though.
14: They really are. Fantastic.
15: Frankie from Cafe Chibo just texted me and said, if you put me on the show right now, I will give you a recipe for liver and onions that you or anyone else can always eat that thinks liver and onions taste terrible and it would taste amazing. I don't buy it.
18: I believe it. I believe that if
15: he
18: Frankie
15: can make it,
18: yeah,
15: good,
18: yeah. He can make it, and I would eat it, and yeah. Especially if you just dunk it in his sauce.
15: Sauce, yeah.
17: Butter and bacon and
15: yeah. Makes you you hide it with enough stuff.
14: It doesn't count because the sauce is everything. You put anything in there.
18: Yeah. Put an old tire in there.
14: Yeah. This is great.
11: True. But again, for the health benefits.
18: Yeah.
11: If you take, you know what I mean?
14: I'd rather go for a walk.
19: You ain't going to do that either.
14: They need a gizzard? Yes.
11: You're not fooling anybody.
14: I walk all the time. I walked with you before, Carmen. Come on.
15: You guys walk together?
11: Yeah. In New Orleans. Yeah. We walk everywhere.
14: I'm going to walk over to your house tomorrow.
15: I thought you guys meant like you met at the trailer.
18: Yeah. How's the schedule look for this week for walking?
15: It's happening.
18: Yeah?
15: Oh, you're laughing at. I don't know what you're laughing at.
18: He doesn't want to walk with people. He doesn't want to walk alone.
17: Are you offended? No.
15: No.
17: Okay. Well, you don't look good.
15: I know I have a new future to forge.
17: Okay.
15: I have a new leaf to turn over.
18: Mm-hmm.
15: Yeah, so I'll get out there.
14: We eliminated Starbucks oatmeal today, so that's a step in the right direction.
15: We eliminated Starbucks and Starbucks oatmeal. So I need to find some good, healthy alternative breakfasts.
14: Yeah, just really make it at home.
15: Yeah, I can.
14: Yeah.
15: But I don't like eggs and that.
18: No, but you can do like overnight oats and make them healthy.
14: Yeah, for sure. You can get oatmeal, just not from Starbucks.
18: All right. That's the big thing. You don't want to get chicken sandwich from McDonald's. You don't want to get oatmeal from Starbucks. Yeah. You don't want to get, you know, whatever else from
17: Here's
18: salad
17: the rule.
18: From
17: if
18: Wendy's.
17: It tastes good, it's not good for you.
18: Right, yeah.
17: That's the rule.
15: Yeah.
17: That's
15: I know.
17: Like, if you taste oatmeal and it tastes bad, that's good for you.
15: Right.
17: If you taste oatmeal, go,
15: I assume that the Starbucks oatmeal would be good without putting the fruit or the sugar and all that other stuff in it.
17: Starbucks is going to do what they can to make it taste good, and it's going to be sodium and sugar.
18: You also said that you were eating granola. I wonder what that granola is.
17: So high in sugar.
11: So much sugar in granola.
17: It's very high. Very high.
15: No, I wasn't eating it for health reasons. We just had it in the house, yeah.
11: But that is the thing. Like, if you make it at home, you can't make it taste good, and it will be better for you.
18: Mm. Yeah. Because you're controlling the ingredients, and you know what's going in there.
11: Right. But you can, you know, they have, like, monk fruit, sweetener, coconut sugar, which is way better than white sugar. Sugar is the devil.
18: White sugar.
11: But that's what restaurants use, and it's like, it is actually addictive.
15: Yeah.
11: Sugar is.
15: Tell me about it.
11: Yeah, so it's one of, but that's the thing. Like, you can make things at home, and I know you guys hate, you know,
15: I mean, I would rather you just make it for me.
11: I will.
15: Yeah.
11: If it's going to help save your life.
15: Oh, Carmen, that's adorable.
18: Yeah, chef long time ago told me fat and salt equals.
17: I thought that was his name.
15: It was Asian chef long time ago.
18: Chef long time told me fat and salt equals taste.
15: Yes.
11: But again, like fat, like ghee is fat, but it's clarified butter, and it's much better than, you know, the country crock.
18: And what is the other thing that people have been high on lately?
11: Beef tallow.
18: Yeah.
11: Yep. I got some beef tallow fries from Costco.
18: Mm-hmm.
11: I even got some beef tallow potato chips.
18: Mm-hmm.
11: Those are
18: air fryer is great. Because you can make a lot of vegetable stuff in there that tastes great because you're air frying it and stuff. And if you're using cheese or whatever, you know. Don't smother it and do all that stuff. Put a little bit in there, you know, makes it nice and spices and everything. Yeah.
11: And ranch, I love ranch, but obviously very fat, not good for you. But you can make ranch with Greek yogurt and it's better for you and it's still good.
18: You can also make it with paint.
15: White out.
11: And that'd be good.
17: I heard you guys talking about, and Carmen was saying she can make a chicken salad with Greek yogurt.
15: Yeah.
17: I almost made it for you.
15: Really?
17: I almost made it for you and didn't tell you because you wouldn't know. If you made half Greek yogurt, half mayonnaise, you wouldn't know.
11: Because
18: I'm going to go ahead and say 100% I would know.
11: But
18: the yogurt flavor to me I can immediately taste that yogurt flavor, and I'm not a fan.
11: But when you mix it with mayo, because Greek yogurt is so bland, mm-hmm. it takes on the flavor of the mayo.
18: I think the mayo takes on the flavor of the Greek yogurt, and I go, there's something wrong with this mayonnaise.
14: Left out.
18: Yeah, did you leave this in your trunk of your car?
11: No, I'm telling you, Greek yogurt, it takes on whatever flavor you add to it.
18: That's like sour cream. My mom would make strawberries Romanoff, and it is literally strawberries with sour cream. And whatchamacallit, brown sugar. Yep. Put the brown sugar in the strawberries, take on the... You think sour cream, you have that thought in your head of what it tastes like. Yeah. But it tastes like a dessert.
15: Tricks. What is the maintenance for your head?
17: The maintenance for my head?
15: Yeah, like how often do you have to shave it?
17: It's a great question. Never.
15: Really?
17: I got it lasered.
18: Oh, really? Yeah. Never going back?
17: Never.
18: Now, that is a bold move, man.
17: Back in the day, I had an endorsement for a laser company.
15: Right.
17: And I got it lasered, and that was probably 20 years ago. Uh-huh. And when I sat down, the lady looked at me, and she smiled. And I go, what was that? She goes, I have to tell you, there's two factors in pain. Where you do it, and the number of hair follicles, and the head has the most. Uh-huh. And the second one is as dark as your skin is. Uh-huh. And she goes, you're about to go through more pain than anybody ever, and can I tell everybody I'm good with pain? And it was bad.
15: Really?
18: She's smiling about this.
17: Yeah, she was smiling.
18: Yeah, thanks. And
17: it felt like...
11: But
17: she knew. She knew because I'm good with pain. Like I couldn't be high enough going in there. I'm just telling you.
15: Right.
17: It felt like a fish hook that was on fire going in and out of my
18: head.
17: And right around the ear area up here. It was bad.
15: I heard that it was like a rubber band snapping on your head.
17: Now, that was 20 years ago.
15: Right.
17: Now, let's fast forward it to 5 years ago. I got it done. It was probably 1/50th of the pain.
15: Oh, really?
17: Yeah. They've come a long way. Mm. Lasers.
18: Wow.
15: Oh, man.
17: Yeah.
15: Well, I was going to say your head looks extra shiny.
17: Thank you.
15: Yeah.
17: Thank you.
15: You look like a chocolate Easter bunny.
11: Yeah, Do you use any oil or anything?
17: No. No, it's just naturally shiny.
15: Spit shine.
18: He uses Greek yogurt. Are you thinking about letting it go and... Do it again?
17: You got to shine.
15: Yeah.
17: You got a little shine.
15: I'm thinking about letting it go every day. Not by choice.
18: But eventually, trim it all down.
15: Listen, I'm in bad shape right now. I finally find a guy that I'm happy with, cutting my hair and doing my beard, and now he's out of commission. Mm. I don't think he's deported, but he's, AJ, I need you. Yeah, so now I got to find the new guy.
18: Can he throw trash?
15: AJ?
18: Yeah.
15: He'd be perfect.
17: Dare you.
19: Well, I can cut hair, so how about that?
15: Oh, Joe, my guy. If Joe stood up one day and opened his jacket and he had a belt on with scissors, and Michael, you didn't know this, but I just when I thought you couldn't get any better, Joe.
14: That's he gets right. The towel and the razor.
15: Yeah. Straight razors his own.
18: Yeah.
15: Oh, that
18: little competition going on for the spot over there.
15: Yeah. All right, we got to take a break. When we come back, we got some things to talk to Ian Beckles about. It is the Mike Calta Show. 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
1: It's the Mike Calton Show. 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I want to say a huge congratulations to the University of Tampa baseball team, which defeated Westchester University on Saturday to take home the Division II National Championship for the third consecutive time. That's never happened before. Congratulations to those guys. They are pretty much unstoppable. The coaches are going to come by on Wednesday.
2: Amazing.
1: And stop by the show. Congratulations, Sam. That's huge. I have to bring something up real quick that I was like, I'm not going to talk about this, but then I just saw it again and it bugged me. Do you remember Amanda Pappas?
2: I do.
1: Boy, she bugs me.
2: What'd she do?
1: Have you not seen this?
2: I haven't, no.
1: Okay, so Amanda Pappas, on a scale of 1 to 10, is a 13.
2: Yes.
1: She's gorgeous.
2: Fine.
1: I don't know her. She may be the sweetest. She could be a huge, I don't know, but she seems like she's very sweet. I don't know. I have nothing bad to say about her.
3: So but
1: she posted a picture. This is like 2 years ago, maybe a year ago. She posted a picture that I reposted and said, how hot is Amanda Pappas?
2: Yeah.
1: And she DM'd me and said, please take it down. And I said, yeah, my bad. We were just trying to give you a little love. And she's like, I appreciate it, but it makes me nervous. When I go, but do you know this was a picture that you put up already?
3: But it's your caption.
1: All I said was that she looked at me.
2: It's nonsense. Come on.
1: She knew she looked hot.
2: Yeah, she did.
1: That's why she put it up.
3: But she is a professional. She's a news anchor. So if you would have said, look at Amanda, look how beautiful Amanda Pappas is.
1: No.
3: That is a compliment. Calling her hot is...
1: He is laughing right in your face.
3: Listen, I get it, but I'm saying with her job and what she does, she wants to be taken serious professional.
1: It gets better. So then she, I take it down and I said, I'm just confused because this wasn't like something that I saw of you on the beach or that somebody else took of you and I put it up. This was your picture that you posted and I just reposted it. And she's like, I know, but I go, whatever. I don't. And then come to find out that they would watch what she did and all that stuff. She didn't want to get in trouble at the TV station. And I get it. And it's her, and it's exactly what you said, Carmen. It's her prerogative. It's her body. It's her life, whatever she wants to do. And I respected that. She thought I was mad at her. She went to Orlando, and Orlando sent me a video, and he was like, this girl thinks you're mad at her. I'm like, no, I'm not mad at her. It was just a little bit of confusion as to what was going on. But we're fine now. I just will not pay attention to you anymore. Then she leaves and she goes to Miami. Do you know what Amanda Pappas just rolled out last week?
4: OnlyFans.
1: OnlyFans.
3: Oh.
1: Now, granted, it is a special PG only OnlyFans.
4: Wow.
1: But she is now charging how much to look at her PG only OnlyFans?
3: Mm-hmm. $20.
4: $25.
2: $150.
5: I mean, don't the normal girls do like $3 for show you everything inside and out?
1: Yes.
5: She,
1: how much to see clothes pictures with PG
3: style? She's doing
1: style.
3: Like bikini or just
1: no.
5: Out
1: for the PG.
5: For the month. How much? $100.
1: No. Too much.
5: Well, yeah, but I mean, these guys were all going higher than.
1: Right. $50 a month.
3: I bet she gets it.
1: I bet she's getting it.
3: Yeah.
4: She says that she only gives weather reports personalized for certain areas, for any area rather.
5: That for $50?
4: Yeah, she's not like showing stuff. She's only giving you weather reports.
3: And her new company's okay with this?
4: She's not with the company anymore.
1: Former Miami TV. Oh, she's not even in Miami anymore?
4: I think she's in Miami, but she doesn't work for that station anymore.
1: Oh.
4: So she started,
1: lose that gig?
4: That's what it looks like.
2: But this justifies
4: she's not on their website anymore.
2: Mike, this justifies you, okay?
1: Yeah.
2: Because this proves that I'm about sexy.
1: Yes.
2: It proves it.
1: Yes.
2: And that's all I'm saying.
1: I mean, but she knew that. It wasn't like I brought it out of it. She knew that going into it.
3: But again, when you did post it, she did have a professional job at a professional station.
1: No. Okay, you're saying the word wrong, Carmen. When I reposted a picture that she had already posted.
3: Right.
1: Okay. So it wasn't like I caught her out of the nightclub, took a picture of her where she looked hot.
3: Yeah.
1: And then said, man, look at Amanda Pappas. She was out last night. She put the picture up. She basically said, look how hot I look here. And I went, hey, look how hot she looks here. But with me, she got nervous and wanted me to take it down.
3: because of the station that she was affiliated with at the time.
1: Right, but why was it okay for her to put it up and not for me to put
6: because
1: it?
6: Because she doesn't have the creeps that follow her that we have following us.
2: That is true.
4: Yeah, we put it up, and right away we're like, oh, great ass! Yeah.
3: Right.
4: And we know why we're putting it up. They know why we're putting it up.
6: Yeah.
2: But I wouldn't, if she would have asked me to take it down, I would have said no. Absolutely not.
3: Why? Really?
2: I would have said no, because I didn't disrespect you. Look how hot she looks. I didn't disrespect her.
1: But I told her, I said to her, hey, I was just trying to give you some love. I didn't want to cause you any problems.
2: Of course you did.
1: And she was like, no, I appreciate it, but... And at that point, I was like, well, I'm not giving her any love if she doesn't want to have any love, you know what I mean?
2: Well, the same girl that didn't want you to repost it probably took 100 pictures and picked the best one.
1: For sure.
2: Stop it.
1: For sure.
2: Everybody else is going, look how hot she looks. Nobody's going, look how beautiful she... I mean, yeah.
6: Look how good at weather she is.
4: Yeah.
1: Right.
4: She says on this new thing, passes, it's only for weather reports only. They talk strictly weather... Personalized weather reports based on your area. Yeah.
1: John until she makes 30 grand and then all of a sudden is like, I bet I can make 80 grand.
4: She says, no affiliation with OnlyFans whatsoever.
6: John Senning needs to talk to that Mike's weather page dude so he can get out there in a Speedo and start doing it all wrong.
2: And all due respect to weather people and you know what's coming next. Listen, Dave Osterberg is great. I like Dave, but I'm sure when Amanda Pappas. No?
1: No.
2: When Amanda Pappas went to interview, I don't even know if they looked at her resume.
6: Yeah.
1: Well, she looks like Miami.
2: That's what I'm saying, though.
3: But she did go to school. She got a degree in meteorology.
4: That's what she posted a video, and that's kind of what she says. She's worked very hard as a meteorologist for several years, and she wants to continue and has nothing to do with the way she looks.
2: I'll go Amanda Pappas over Dave Osterberg, and I like Dave, but I'll go Amanda. Just cuz
4: I like Paul Delgado,
2: the great Paul Delgado.
4: I do.
6: I like iPhone.
2: It's pretty good.
1: Unlike OnlyFans, which is known for adult content, passes, which is what she's on, prohibits nudity and pornography while allowing creators to charge subscribers for photos, videos, live streams, DMs. And other premium content.
6: So is this under the umbrella of OnlyFans, or is this
1: she's
6: not
1: entirely new?
4: Oh, no.
1: Okay. They're calling it a PG OnlyFans.
4: The New York Post made it sound like she was joining OnlyFans.
1: Right. 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So you're paying $50 a month, and it cost you $8 to open up a video of her doing the weather with her boobies hanging out.
4: Here, I see if you can hear this.
7: 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I've dedicated the last 3 years of my life to updating my followers online on everything weather-related, and I had so many requests for tailored weather forecasts for vacations, sporting events, or special events in general. 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I'm trying to meet my audience where they're at. I'm trying to
1: Carmen,
7: by doing lifestyle weather.
1: You think that she's, who needs a tailored weather report?
3: Listen, clearly there's a market if she's doing it.
1: No, the market is for guys who want to see Amanda Pappas.
3: Right.
1: They want to see her and her big knockers talking about anything.
6: It's
1: they
6: getting steamy in my pants.
1: Yeah.
6: No.
1: They want to see their barometric pressure move. Yeah.
3: So they do daily weather updates is $16.92 a month or $20 a month.
1: You're paying for weather now.
3: 25.
1: Why would you pay for weather?
3: 25.
1: Is she so good at it?
3: Free DMs. You can do a backstage pass, which is $23.92 a month or $30.
1: And what do you get for that?
3: You get 50 free DMs.
1: Oh, wow.
8: How much to have her come to your house and tell you the weather?
1: Yeah, that'd be different. I'd pay for that.
3: And then the Cloud 9 crew is her most expensive, which is originally 60, but you can get it on sale right now for $35.95. Uh-huh. And that is unlimited DMs.
1: So I could spend the whole day just chatting with Amanda Pappas on my phone.
6: And I'm sure it's her.
1: Yeah.
3: Listen, can't hate a girl for making money.
1: No. I hate a girl for pretending she didn't want to do this before and now relying on doing it. Mm-hmm. And I don't hate her either, by the way. More power to her. Hope she makes a gazillion dollars. She's probably as sweet as can be, and she's totally gorgeous. I don't want to make it all of a sudden like I don't like her.
4: Also, though, it could have been the company she's worked for that was giving her crap. Because we're not really well-liked in that community, I don't think.
1: Well, she was. So I've talked to people that she worked with.
4: Yeah.
1: And here in Tampa, and they're like, yeah, the company is just really strict at what she can do in her social life and what she can buy. And I get it, but the whole point was I was just reposting something she already posted. And they said, yeah, but your attention that you brought to it.
4: Yeah.
2: Television is much different than radio.
1: Yeah,
2: I know. Those television people are not allowed to take free stuff.
1: Oh, I know. Neither are radio people, but they take it all the time. Yeah, they're not supposed to. But yeah.
2: I think they enforce it a little bit more than radio. Yeah.
4: You know a lot of television people. Do they look down at the radio people?
2: 100%.
4: See? Told you.
2: But vice versa, I think. I think vice versa. Because radio has so much more leeway than television. Radio is substantially better than television if you're trying to get a word out.
4: But they think they're better than us.
2: Yes, they
4: definitely. For sure,
2: definitely.
4: Yeah.
1: But in my argument is always, what do you think is better? I have way more opportunity to editorialize what I want to say. And in most part, I make more money than most of those people. And I have better hours.
8: I'll tell you what it is,
2: Michael. The most part.
8: It's because traditionally you weren't able to be seen. So they had more face time. They looked better.
3: People would recognize them.
1: But it doesn't matter. I still benefit more from. I'm true. At the end of the day, I still win.
8: I'm just telling you what. Traditionally, that's why.
1: I just don't understand why they think that they're better if they're not making more money and they're not
3: because they went
1: successful.
3: To school. They all have degrees.
2: Now they're perpetrating the fraud. But I think I heard what you thought that some of these guys make. I think you're so high, brother.
1: I would only say in Mark Wilson.
2: He's not making that much. No way.
1: I said he made $600,000 a year.
2: Mark Wilson.
1: And I only said based on how long he'd been in the market and how long his family had done it and the fact that he got in so young and worked his way up.
2: He makes $150.
3: The internet said 1 to 3.
1: You think only $150?
2: If you make a lot of money in Tampa Bay in the media, you know what happens? You get fired. Other than you. That's a fact. Okay.
1: Keep it down.
2: Because I'm a victim, brother.
4: Eventually they go, hey, wait a minute.
2: Yeah. I mean, my ratings were great.
1: Yeah.
2: But I still got fired.
1: I mean, perhaps we could talk about it in a negotiation. No sense of firing me right out of here. Wow. I thought for sure.
4: Maybe years ago.
1: What do you think John Wilson was making?
2: Nobody makes much more than $100,000.
1: Oh, I mean, I'm not arguing with you, but no way.
2: Okay.
1: That's crazy. All right, I guess we're done.
2: Yeah.
1: Ian, you skated through.
2: I did. I skated right around. I skated.
4: Oh, yeah.
2: Stick and move.
4: That's right.
2: Yeah, man.
4: You had a lot of stuff to talk about.
2: Yeah. You got better things to talk about than old people boxing. All right. Reels.
1: All right. I'm just going to leave it out there. I'm not going to say anything. Check us out on Instagram at the Mike Calta Show. Check Ian out at the Dignitary Cafe on West Shore and Gandy. And we'll see you guys tomorrow. The After Show with Johnny B is up next. Have a great day. Goodbye.
9: I'm hungry.
10: Yeah. I'm a fool. I'm an old, fat, stupid fool. That's why.
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15: 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Fo shiz. Genuine. What's up, homie?
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0: trap is a travesty. It's a travesty of a mockery of a sham. A mockery of a travesty of two mockeries of a sham.
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11: Judge should be lucky.
12: Everything that guy just says is bullshit. Thank you.
13: Are you a good lawyer?
14: I'm an excellent lawyer.
15: Did you want-

0: Right on time tonight. We've got Sweet Kelly on the board, our executive producer. Next to her is Sour Spike. Actually, wait, there we go. I thought you left the room. Area Spike on the mic over there. He's bending over. Our deputy executive producer of the show tonight. How are you guys doing tonight?
1: Good. How are you?
2: Who woke me, man? I was having a great nap out there on the nice plush tan furniture. It looks like the Cartwrights or something.
0: First of all, Kelly, this man, every time I come here, he is asleep outside on the couch waiting for Drew and Kat to finish up their show. Of course,
2: I'm doing things, Dom. I'm doing things.
0: You are. First of all, shout out to the boys. They did a great show, as always. Just before mine, I got a chance to see Drew, and I did check Kat into the boards. I was practicing what I'm going to do a few hours from now tonight in Wesley Chapel. You see my technique? How I threw him into the board?
2: Sweep the legs, Mo. Sweep the legs.
0: Sweep the legs. I threw him into the boards. Well, at any rate, this one over here, Kelly, your deputy chief here, assistant, was sleeping. So what I did was, of course, I take the opportunity to attack him, and that's exactly what I did, and I woke him up in sheer panic, and it was witnessed by our in-studio guest tonight, a wonderful return guest to the Acid Dom show, a very nice lady that was elected by the entire county in Hillsborough County, our Madam Public Defender, Miss Lisa McLean. How are you doing tonight, Lisa?
3: I am well. Thanks for inviting me back on the show.
0: You're very welcome. Did I get Spike pretty good when he was asleep?
3: What, you did. I thought you were going to hurl him across the room. I really did.
0: I can't hurt the man. I can't hurt him.
2: First of all, Kelly, you don't attack a sleeping lion. I was sleeping.
1: Never.
2: Never attack a sleeping lion.
0: No, I will tell you, Kelly, I did pick him up slightly. I wanted to check the weight gain because it's been a little bit. And this retirement outside of my show, he had some poundage over there. I mean, it was if I was going to lift him, I don't want to injure myself before I play hockey, right? But we've got to go lower legs, no back with him. He's got some man. I don't know if it's mass or muscle.
2: It's a man. I'm a full man, 100% muscle. So here we start. So if you look on the bone TV, you can see it. Kelly, this is what he was doing. He was about to. Look up there.
0: So this
1: actual footage.
0: So that's the lion there. That's Spike, and then that's me with a stick. Right. Yes. Spike. That's fantastic. So, we got a fun show tonight. Of course, we have our Madam Public Defender here in studio at 8 o'clock. So about an hour, Jason Rogozinski is going to come in and join the program as well. Of course, he's a sponsor of the Acid Dom Show. Lisa, I'm so proud of Jason, and you're going to be able to enjoy this story from about 2, maybe 3 weeks ago now. He did a second-degree murder trial Sarasota, and not guilty.
3: That's awesome.
0: And your office, by the way, I do see on your Facebook, as I follow you, you have your wonderful assistant public defenders where you promote the victories and the not guilties and things. And that's there's quite a few posts there with what your office is doing.
3: Last year, we had 4 not guilties on first-degree homicide cases.
0: Wow.
3: Flat-out not guilty.
0: And I don't know what the stats are. Are those stats high or low compared to other years? Or I know your predecessor, Julia, which I love. Loved her.
3: Yeah, me too.
0: Been on the show numerous times, but I don't know the math. Are those high numbers or low?
3: Those are high numbers. Who knows why? I mean, it's hard to say. But we're just really proud of our people. And, we like to talk about it because there's a perception in the community that PDs don't go to trial. And when they do, they get their asses kicked. And that couldn't really be further from the truth. And so that's why we talk about our wins on social media.
0: And not to interrupt you, but that's why I'm very happy that you were able to come back on the show to highlight some of those things. Of course, we can tackle questions at 800-771-1025. Any legal issues or questions, obviously, we'll hit. We got the public defender in studio. So if they're more geared toward criminal law, that's fine. Civil is fine. We'll take care of you. But I always try to curtail that stigmatism when I talk about public defenders on the show, when we have you on, when we had a Ms. Holt that came on, your predecessor, because I was a public defender. I was a CLI, a certified legal intern for folks listening, down in Broward County. some, wait for it, 26 years ago, something along those lines.
3: Yeah.
0: And I absolutely loved working in the public defender's office. And I don't know if you know this story. I was in a half misdemeanor division and half mental health court division. And my judge down there was Judge Lerner Wren. And it was one of the first, if not the first, mental health court division established. And I learned so much from the public defenders down there. Back then, it was Al Schreiber was the elected PD. And then Help Me Howard, who became the public defender down there, was like the deputy chief. And I learned a lot from those guys. The prosecutors in there were pretty cool as well. The judge was awesome. But my time in the public defender's office was fantastic.
3: Yeah.
0: And, you know, and I always try to talk to everybody in the courtroom about, well, what's the temperament of the judge today?
3: That's what we do, yes, right? When we travel out of county, if you're going to, when I was in private practice, you go to Polk County, you go to Pinellas, you know, Pasco, wherever. And who do you check in with to kind of find out what's happening in the courtroom? What are the procedures that I need to know? What kind of a mood is the judge in? What's the judge going to do on this issue? You talk to the public defenders, right? Because they are the subject matter experts. They're the ones that are in the courtrooms every day. They know what's going on, and they're going to be able to share that with you. And, of course, they're happy to do so, too.
0: And a lot of people don't realize when they come in. Some, I don't know, maybe our generation is a little different, you and I. The younger generation now, they seem to be a little bit more difficult talking to people. Like the state attorneys, you know, I try to talk with them. And like, hey, look, we can't work this out. Why don't we just go back in chambers? We'll get the judge and talk. And they freak out.
3: Right.
0: I go, listen, there's nothing wrong going back there. You're sitting down. All parties are there. It's not like you're doing anything ex parte. But they're like, well, let me get with my supervisor.
3: Right. There's not a lot of discretion. I mean, and, you know, listen, I get that. These are young people that, you know, graduated 6 months ago, a year ago, whatever it might be, you know, and it's when you run a big office. And I think this is something I probably have a different appreciation for today than I did maybe a year and a half ago. It's a big place. Susie's office is a big place. She's got, you know, more lawyers than I do. I've got almost it's about 110 right now. And that's a lot of people to kind of stay on top of and make sure they're all doing the right thing at the same time. So, you know, we have to have kind of like these, I don't want to say rules, but just kind of guidelines. I mean, anytime that I try to talk to my people about what I'm doing, it's like, this is not a policy. These are not rules. I understand that you're adults, but these are guidelines that you need to consider.
0: You know, it's funny when you say that, I jump right to Pirates of the Caribbean when in the first one they go, when they call for parlay. Well, they're more like guidelines than rules. So when you said that, I'm thinking, that I don't know if you like that movie or not, but I'm pretty up with my pop culture as I do the show. Let me do a quick interview here with you, just the backstory. So for folks listening, this is elected Madam Public Defender, Ms. Lisa McLean from the Hillsborough County 13th Circuit. And how long have you been in practice, and what motivated you to get into just defense law compared to anything else, civil or anything else, even before you thought about the running for public defender?
3: So this is my 36th year practicing law.
0: All right,
3: primarily.
0: Stop
3: in
0: it. I'm going to stop.
3: I know. I barely look like I'm.
0: There is no way. Spike, does this lovely lady look like she's been practicing for 36 years?
2: I think she got it down now. She's not practicing anymore.
0: Yeah, I mean, no, I'm at 24. I just turned 50.
2: You're still practicing. Sir.
0: I'm still practicing. 30. Listen, I'd like to see some ID, ma'am. But I didn't mean to interrupt you, but go ahead.
3: I actually started as a CLI, too, but for the state attorney's office in Hillsborough County. That was my first gig, and it was totally changed my life. You know, I tell the young people that intern in our office, get involved, you know, get your hands dirty, get to doing what it is that you think you might be interested in. I don't think I knew that that opportunity was going to affect my life the way that it did. But once I got inside a courtroom and got to try cases essentially by myself, you know, you have to have another lawyer sitting there with you. But
0: right.
3: I did, two entire trials by myself during the 3 or 4 months that I was a CLI And that was it for me. Like, I knew that this was what I wanted to do. It definitely had to be litigation, and criminal is what I was interested in. And that was my first job at the state attorney's office.
0: Now, how long were you at the state attorney's office?
3: Only a year and a half, because for political reasons, there was an election, and I didn't really want to work for the incoming state attorney.
0: Okay.
3: So I picked up the phone and called my predecessor, Julie Holt, and said, hey, can you give me a job? And she said, absolutely. And I put all of my personal items in a cart and pushed it down to the other end of the hall.
0: Oh, how?
3: We were all in the same building.
0: Oh, my goodness.
3: Yes, I started with Julie on day one.
0: That's a fantastic story. Now, I have a small confession. I've talked about this on the show. I've made two big mistakes in my career that I can point out. And I express this because, you know, for folks listening that are going to go into the area of law or any other area, you know, to kind of focus on this. I never actually worked for the state attorney's office, and I should have, even if it's for a year, 6 months, or like you, a year and a half. And I look back, and it was one of the mistakes in my career that I made. But I

0: It does give you a unique perspective. And I think that, you know, really in a perfect world, people ought to do both. They really absolutely ought to.
1: I agree. And that's why, and I tell listeners, you know, the truth. If I don't know something, we'll figure it out or I'll get back to them. You know, we do the best we can to answer questions and help folks out. But that is one of those mistakes I look at. And I tell young attorneys coming out, they say, well, Dom, and people, I call the show. Well, what should I do? Start at the state attorney's office, you know, do a stint there, maybe do a stint at the public defender's office, or if you jump to private practice, like you just said, you have the experience, because I never had the mentality of picking up a file and trying to prosecute them under, you know, the standard beyond exclusion for reasonable doubt.
0: Yeah.
1: So I don't know how that feels.
0: Well, it's a hell of a lot easier than being a public defender. I'm just saying.
1: You know, that's I am so happy to have you here with us. And look at that. Kelly, we're up against the first break already? Are you kidding me? Oh, my goodness. All right. So when we come back, we're going to continue our interview here. Jason Rogozinski is going to be here at 8 o'clock. I'm going to be leaving about mid-show for a hockey game tonight with the Pucktails, the Ducks up in Wesley Chapel. Phone lines are open at 800-771-1025. Spike, is that Nick on the bottom, or is that left there from Drew's show there, number 8? That's not for us, is it?
2: That's a leftover.
1: That's a leftover. Yeah. 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So 800-771-1025. 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We'll be right back.
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0: live. It's the Acid Dom Show. This segment's brought to you by the law offices of Bill Sansoni, federal state criminal defense, serving Hernando, Pasco, Pinellas, Sarasota. Can we just say the whole damn state, Bill? Make me read all these damn counties, all 67 counties, except Gadsden. If you might convince him to go there, but he covers the whole damn state. 813-361-0874. You know and love him as Dead Air Sansoni from the Ask the Dom Show. You can also reach him online, sansoniw@gmail.com. Now, that's his cell phone. Now, he is in a federal trial this week. And, in fact, the hearing started back up today at 1. Bill is going to join our wonderful guest in studio, the Honorable Miss Lisa McClain. Unfortunately, he is going to be stuck in that trial. So we're replacing Dead Air Sansoni with Rogo Law. Jason Rogozinski will be in tonight around 8 o'clock. To pick up the interview, because I have to sneak out a little early tonight for some ice hockey and have some fun up in Wesley Chapel. Phone lines are open at 800-771-1025. Back into the studio is our Hillsborough County elected public defender, Ms. Lisa McClain. And it's wonderful to have you back on the show. The last time you came in was a little unique because you were here with the state's attorney, Ms. Susie Lopez.
1: Yep.
0: And you guys seemingly got along. There wasn't any fighting in studio. I put Spike in between you girls, so everything was good. But I was really looking forward to having you, solo, because now we can focus a little bit more on how your administration is doing, how the office is doing. And you kind of blew me away the last 1.5 years already?
1: Yeah.
0: You've been a year and a half? I feel like we just had the election.
1: Yeah, January of 2025 is when we started.
0: And there is a very special lady on the hotline that wants to chat with you. We're going to go to the hotline here. Hello, you're on with Ask the Dom and our wonderful public defender in Hillsborough County. Who is this, please? Are you there?
2: I am. Hi, Lisa. How are you?
1: Hey, I'm doing well. How are you?
0: Oh, my goodness. I know. Lisa, what voice is this? Who is this? Who's this lovely lady here?
2: You know, you got to love it. I'm out to dinner. This is Julie Holt, and I'm out to dinner with Nina Alvarez. We're trying to figure out some campaign strategy after my little two-week vacation. But I happen to have run into Lisa today as we were at the Public Defender Association board meeting, and we had a pretty great time, good discussions, great plans for the future, and I'm looking forward to what Lisa can accomplish over the next 2.5 years.
0: Well, first of all, Ms. Holt, it's great to hear from you. Of course, you are our public defender in Hillsborough County for a very, very long, I don't want to name how long, right, because we need to be respectful.
1: It was 32 years, Dom. 32 fabulous years in Hillsborough County.
0: And of course, Ms. Holt was a numerous times on this show. Very, very wonderful to our listeners and guests. So I understand that you are keeping busy in alleged, air quotes here, right? Alleged retirement. How are you doing?
2: I'm doing great. I really am enjoying retirement because what that means, the only thing that means is that I get to call Lisa and say, hey, I know what you feel like today. Every time she sees a notice of death penalty or something like that, the challenges that are in the system right now, I get to call her and say, hey, if you need some assistance, if you need some help, if you need some guidance, I'm available. But at the end of the day, the pressure is no longer there for me. I get to, I really get to sit back and reflect a little bit and say, hey, how can I help other people that are trying to do the things that we've been, you know, Lisa's been committed to these issues for years and years and years. It's not anything new for her. It's just different because she's the head of the agency now, and so she has to set a different tone. But it's a lot of fun. I'm more relaxed. I'm more chilled. She'll tell you I have a great tan from my two-week vacation. But I am really looking forward to the things that the office is going to continue to build on really develop, and I really have some high hopes for everything that she is focused on. I think she's going to do a great job.
0: Let me ask Madam Public Defender, Ms. Lisa, do you often call Ms. Holt, on occasion to run some things by? How often do you guys chat?
1: She is on speed dial.
0: Okay.
1: We talk much more often during legislative session because that is really Julie's forte. That's why she continues to do work on behalf of the Florida Public Defender Association. We can't imagine trying to do that work without having her in Tallahassee assisting us. And that's something that, while I can practice law okay. And it turns out I'm a pretty decent leader. The legislative stuff is challenging. There's just a lot to it, and it's not something that I had any experience in doing prior to being elected.
0: Well, I have to tell both of you ladies, I was at the Florida Association of Criminal Defense Lawyers annual conference this past weekend, which rotates around the state. This year it was in Hollywood, Florida. And it's some of the greatest criminal defense minds from around the state. And I was very impressed. I would say, I don't know, maybe about 25% of the room, it could have been more, were public defenders from around the state. And we're in the sessions. You have judges that are coming down. You had the legislative updates. We had wonderful keynote speakers. And there were a ton of public defenders. And one of them actually was the attorney on one of the landmark cases that Judge Greer was talking about out of Miami, was a public defender's case. So do you send a lot of your PDs to those conferences? Do they get a chance to go from our circuit, or is that something you might be looking into maybe for next year?
1: Well, FACDL has done an excellent job of late, you know, really bringing the public defender's office into the fold. It was something that was very important for them to make sure that there was representation from the PD's offices around the state. Quite honestly, that's kind of a loaded question because we have a budget that doesn't really permit us to do a whole lot of travel. And,
0: right.
1: And Julie is well aware of that. And it's something, you know, that we've had to deal with for a long time. We're also, though, very fortunate that the Florida Public Defenders Agency or Association, you know, puts on two or three seminars a year that are much, much more cost effective and, you know, allow us to travel in that way. And it's, you know, sometimes it's a perk for the young lawyers because we get to go to, like, you know, cool locations, but the speakers are great and they learn a lot. And, you know, it helps us. I'd like to think it helps with retention that we have the opportunity to send our folks. But you know, I wish we could send them all over the country because there's a lot of cool stuff going on out there.
0: Well, I have good news for you ladies, both you and Ms. Holt. I would like both of you to accompany me next year. It's the 40th, and it's going to be right here in Pinellas County. It's at the Vinoy. So we might be, so you travel, you don't have the hotels, you can just go over there. But I want you ladies, both of you, I want you sit with me at my table.
1: All right.
0: Jillian, are you in on that?
2: I am in on that, and I just want to echo what Lisa just said, because you know what, the FACDL has worked really, really closely with us. A lot of the incoming people in leadership in FACDL are people that actually come from Hillsborough County. Both Lisa and I are very close to them all, and we are committed. She's a very strong member in Hillsborough County Association of Criminal Defense Lawyers, as am I, and the two of us are really working well together to try and move things forward in our association as well as our legal community. And you know, Lisa and I had the same goals and have had them for years and years and years, and that is improve the quality of pay for our attorneys. And FACDL has embraced that, and we look forward to working with them over the next few years.
0: So it sounds like our current public defender, Ms. Holt, is getting a thumbs up by our former public defender. Is that correct, that we've got high marks right now?
2: Hey, listen, she and I have been committed to this work for a long, long time. Before we were either of us were elected, we've been committed, and we continue to work together, and I look forward to all of her successes.
0: Well, do me a favor. You know, if you're doing, I know Ms. McClain was telling me that you might be doing some lobby work or some things going on. Don't forget, you are always a welcome guest on the show if you want to come on and talk about the legislative efforts or things that you're doing. I know you're kind of running around doing a lot of things in retirement, which is odd. I don't know. Shouldn't you be just perpetually on vacation, ma'am? Or are you going to continue all of this work effort here? What's going on?
2: You know, my big focus right now is I am lucky enough to be involved in the campaign for a judicial candidate, which is Nina Alvarez. And I am going to put my full next 60 days on that. Because I think it's important in my world and in Lisa's world for us to have really good people on the bench. They don't have to be friends or family or anything. They have to be good, qualified people. And I am pretty committed on this one right now. So I'm looking forward to it.
0: If I'm not mistaken, I think she did come on the show.
2: I think she may have. I think, unfortunately, I may have been in Tallahassee where Lisa was asking me to go lobby for a little bit more money. So she was the one that had to rah-rah the show that day. But
0: I have my briefcase here, and I'm trying to find all my notes here because I think it was a few weeks back or a few. Oh, here we go. This is here. Nina, because it's elect Nina McGuckin Alvarez, circuit court judge committed to justice. Look, I found the thing here.
2: Good.
0: Yeah, and this is, yeah, so she did a wonderful interview, and very, very, very nice lady.
2: And thank you to Lisa for supporting me and continuing to work with the Public Defender Association and lobbying for them. She knows I'm very committed to our home and to our mission, and so I stand here ready to support her and her office.
0: Oh, look at that. She's smiling over here. And she, during the break, I know I texted you to call in, so I want to say thank you for taking the time and away from dinner. Now, listen, are we still going to get our dinner plans together? I think you and I, we get pumpkins. We're going over to Ruth Chris. I think that was the usually where I run into you.
2: You were doing real good until you told them where we were going. That's, I think, right. We're going to find a different place.
0: We got to find a
2: they
0: different
2: place. Follow us around. But yeah,
0: listen.
2: You know, I love spending time with you and Pumpkin, as you know, and I love seeing everything that your children have done and grown up. I've watched Lisa's kids grow up. I've watched my kids grow up. It's been a blast. I've had a great life.
0: Well, I'm so proud of you. Thank you so much for your service to our county and our community for so long. At least it's funny, whenever we go out and the paparazzi follow us, they're always taking pictures of Julie and not me. You know, so that's
1: as it should be.
0: I'm not arguing with that. I says, yeah, absolutely. But no, we'll definitely get together. I just wanted to say thank you for your service and calling in tonight. I thought it would be nice to kind of share a quick segment with you guys because we had Lisa in studio.
2: Absolutely. Bye, Lisa.
1: Thanks,
2: see you soon.
1: Julie.
0: Oh, there we go. That was the former public defender in Hillsborough County, the wonderful Julianne Holt, for a few decades that she was in office. And just I didn't think she would ever retire. I thought she was just going to continue and just be there until I retire. You know, I thought it was. But it sounds like she's doing wonderful.
1: Yeah.
0: And what a resource. You can just pick up the phone and
1: really
0: say, hey,
1: is.
0: What do you think? What's going on? I mean, someone that's been in there
1: a
0: long time.
1: We're really fortunate that she has remained as active as she has. It benefits all of us. It benefits the community.
0: And what's nice is, and she was always very, very humble, but also very active, you know, in court, you know, doing a lot of things as your office and administration is currently. But always taking the time, just like you this evening, coming on to the show. You've had long days. You had meetings. You know, here you are now, a few hours at night. You could be with your family, but you're taking the time to, you know, educate the listeners, do the interview, and the listeners get to learn about the office. And I know I think we might be up against the next break, Ms. Kelly, if I'm not mistaken, kind of closing in. And the reason is I want to kind of highlight, are there any job opportunities? If folks that are listening want to apply, I know that, let's see here, July is when the bar exam is administered, and then the results come out in September. So there might be an influx. What's it look like at the public defender's office for openings, possibilities?
1: Yeah, we try to stay ahead of that as far as when the bar exams are coming. We already have 10 soon-to-be lawyers lined up that are taking the bar in July, and starting with us the Monday following the bar exam. That is a challenge for us to keep. First of all, it's challenging to attract good lawyers because we just can't pay them the way that they can, you know, the kind of money that they can make in the private sector. The reason that we pay them as well as we do is very much attributable to the work that Julie did over the years to kind of raise the starting salary such that it's on par with what the state attorney's office is making, because, you know, when they can go across, literally across the street,
0: right,
1: and make another $5,000 or $10,000, it's very difficult to get people to come to us. And, you know, the reality is you're always going to have people, like you said, that are absolutely committed to the mission. We have lawyers that graduated from Harvard, that graduated from, you know, Florida State, from Miami, from, you know, all over the country. And, you know, they come to work at the PD's office because that's what they want to do, and it's what they've always wanted to do. Lots of the lawyers in our office went to law school to be public defenders, and that's part of when you talk about spending time in the community and doing things kind of after hours. You know, that's really, again, about that idea of I want people to understand who our people are and that these are not lawyers that couldn't get a job anywhere else, you know, and so, well, let me just go to the public defender's office and they don't care about the work that we do. I mean, these are young people and some not so young people that are truly committed to the work that we're doing every single day. It's challenging. It's challenging work. You know, I was kidding around about, you know, being a state attorney, but, you know, we are our side of the criminal justice system. We're the ones that are kind of driving what happens, right? The state attorney's office reacts to the work that we do, to the motions that we file, to the arguments that we make to the court. And we have to be creative and we have to work really hard because we don't often have the facts on our side, right? So it is a challenge, but it is a challenge that we're meeting every day and that it is a privilege to have that opportunity to represent the folks that we represent.
0: Well, and absolutely. And I know we're up against the next break, but when we come back, I've got a few more questions with regard to the interview. And then we have a few lines open. Spike, was it Alice or Alicia called in? Did they have a question or you were typing something? But I think we were on with Ms. Holt.
3: No, they just want to know your website name.
0: So if you can go to askthedom.com, or if you want to send me a direct email, just Dominic, Dominic, at askthedom.com. But I check all my emails. I check all the messages that come through the website. And I always try to respond within 24 hours, day of or 24 hours. Sometimes if it's an extended weekend and I was gone for the that conference, the factual conference over the weekend, it might have been closer to 2 days. So I apologize in my delayed responses. But I responded to everybody before I got on the mic show because I don't want anybody to yell at me in the morning. And then certainly before I come to my show. But it's AskTheDom.com, and the office number is 813-251-5550. 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

0: is the Yes, It's Dumb Show. Turn your radio up. Get those hands at 10 and 2. Seatbelt is on. We're not violating any of the 316 traffic code tonight. Not while you're listening to this program. But you've got two fantastic lawyers in studio, or at least one, Ms. McLean. I don't know if I'm fantastic or not, but you are, ma'am. Our elected public defender in Hillsborough County is in studio. 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It's always a fun song. I got my 80s and 90s songs in here, a few 70s songs.
1: I hate that song.
0: Yeah, you know, I think there was, it's funny you say that, as if memory serves, I think Starship, which before that was, what was it? Jefferson Airplane, and then Jefferson Starship, and then Starship. I think they did an interview, MTV or VH1, and I think that was the worst song that they ever put out.
1: They hated that song.
0: They hated the song, too. Yeah. So did you hear that?
1: I'm in good company.
0: Yeah, I mean, did you hear that? I don't know if you heard that interview, but I remember, like, hey, we hate that song. And then it was, you know.
1: Made them a lot of money.
0: Oh, yeah. It's just, I could still make. They're getting residuals. Oh, my goodness. So we are back live. It's the Ask the Dom Show, 800-771-1025. A few phone lines are open. I know there was a few folks that are emailing, which sometimes when I have elected official in, we're doing an interview, they send in emails or rather than call. But you can certainly call, ask questions of our elected public defender from Hillsborough County, 13th Circuit. Miss Lisa McLean is here in studio. And we were talking about your office. You mentioned in the last segment that you have, is it 110 lawyers or is it 110 staff?
1: It's about 220 overall. We hope to be fully staffed with lawyers by the end of the summer. We're crossing our fingers. It'll be the first time in a very long time since before COVID that we've had the opportunity to be fully staffed, which would be phenomenal for our lawyers. It's going to bring caseloads down, which is really what we're all about. We want to be able to provide the highest quality representation, and not that we're not doing that now. Surely we are, no question about it. But you know, these are again young lawyers that are struggling with work-life balance because they spend a lot of time working. And you know, that's why we try to be as supportive as we can be inside the office, to do as many things for them as we possibly can to make sure that they understand that they are appreciated, heard, understood. We just established collaborative spaces on the two floors where the majority of our lawyers work, where our county court and criminal traffic lawyers are on the fourth floor, and then our felony lawyers on 5. We've built out these collaborative spaces where we have round tables and chairs and bean bags and the opportunity to, you know, play chess after hours and just to do things that bring these lawyers together, because this is what they're doing anyway. They're just doing it in these tiny little offices in fact, when I left the office today at about 6:20 to come over here to St. Pete, there's one particular office that really just kind of seems to be like the center of everything on the fifth floor. And it's tiny. It's like it's not even 10 by 10. It's the tiniest thing you've ever seen. No window, just this tiny little office. And there's like 4 lawyers in there. They're literally spilling out into the halls talking about their cases, because that's what we do. And really, it's a thing that I'm sure that you missed, you know, leaving the public defender's office, even as a CLI, yep, where you were constantly surrounded by somebody that you could talk to about every single thing that's going on in your cases. People that know a whole lot more than you, people that maybe don't, but are creative and, you know, they have great ideas about things that you can do. And I really wanted to foster that atmosphere in the biggest way possible, to design these rooms. It feels like you're going to a Starbucks and hanging out and talking about your work, because listen, we spend a lot of time at the office, right? You spend more time, sure, there than you do at home.
0: Yes, ma'am.
1: So these are people that you get to know well. And this is what they're doing anyway. I mean, they're talking about the work and they're excited about the work. And it's really, I mean, it's been a real joy for me to, and it's one of the reasons why I ran. Like, I wanted to get back into that atmosphere where people are excited about criminal defense work. They're creative. They believe in the mission of indigent defense, and they're happy to be there, and they want to do great work.
2: You know, you mentioned that the rooms, and it brought back a memory when I was at the public defender's office in Broward. Howard had, he would have motivational speakers. Mm-hmm. They would come in once a week. And then every week in a certain time, he would have a meditation. And we would go into, they had a larger room where we would kind of do our mock trials and things so you can space out. And we would go in there, and it wasn't mandated. You're free to come in and leave. And we got, I remember it as clear as day. I thought it was one of the neatest things. And this same lady would come in every week, and it would be like a 30-minute session, completely, you know, just free, obviously, that they come in there. And she would have this meditation and just relax. And you just kind of, you know, center yourself with all the stressors that's going on.
1: Yeah.
2: And it kind of, your story kind of reminded me of that, which I think that's wonderful that you're doing with that with your public defenders.
1: Yeah, we are also really moving toward bigger and better ideas about health and wellness for our lawyers because, you know, as we've been talking, there's, you and I both recognize, obviously, having done the work for a while, that it can be very challenging. And, you know, we don't want to lose lawyers because they feel like they're not supported or because they're, you know, incredibly stressless. And we take on a lot of secondary trauma, right? I mean, if you're good at your job, you're taking that stuff home. You know, that client that you represent
2: Absolutely.
1: That, you know, has mental health issues or is addicted to heroin or fentanyl or, you know, and they just can't seem to get out of their own way. And it causes them to become clients and to become a part of the criminal justice system. And it can be really challenging. And it's challenging for state attorneys, too. I mean, there's no question about it. I mean, the work that we do, well, frankly, as lawyers, you take on a lot of secondary trauma, right? I mean, regardless of what kind of work
2: you lose doing. Someone to jail or prison.
1: Yeah, trust me. I mean, it is very difficult, especially for our young lawyers when they come up to felony. You know, there needs to be, and we try to give a tremendous amount of support because these are feeling people, you know, and they don't. You know, no one likes to stand next to somebody who's going to prison. No question about it. You know, it just doesn't. It's not a happy moment for anybody, obviously, unless, you know, somebody was looking at life and they got five, then, you know, they're thrilled. But, you know, it's challenging and, you know, you have to kind of ease them into it. I mean, we have a very, you know, Julie believed very much in strenuous training, and we have continued to do that and have even built on training programs that she started. We have a full-on mock courtroom in the public defender's office, just as nice as any swanky civil firm that has a mock courtroom, where it's part of the onboarding process. When we bring these young people in, the first week they're learning case management and all these other things.
2: Right.
1: The second week they do a mock trial from start to finish,
2: oh,
1: where they
2: fantastic.
1: Are critiqued by more experienced lawyers in the office. And it's phenomenal. And we, you know, not only is it great for them, but it's great for us as administration because we can begin to gauge very early on what kind of people we've got.
2: Absolutely. Well, I can't believe the first hour is up just like what the, I mean, it flies by.
1: Yeah.
2: So I'm just waiting on, I think Jason Rogozinski is making his way in. I've got another segment or two with you before I go up and play hockey. You know, Judge Nazarian and I play. We are on opposite teams in this league, although we're not playing against each other. His game is after mine tonight. So he'll be watching me. But then he and I do play on the same team in Brandon. And I'd like to invite you out. We have a game matinee the next couple of Saturdays. So if you want to do mid afternoon, watch the judge and I'll extend you an invitation.
1: All right.
2: So, and with that being said, this segment is brought to you by ProHealth. Dr. Doug Arvanitis, one of the newest sponsors of the Acid Dom Show, season 13. Dr. Doug's a fantastic chiropractor because he's my chiropractor for your therapy needs. If you're involved in an auto accident, at-home injury, general wear and tear that life causes pain for all of us, Dr. Doug is the man. You can reach him directly at his office at 813-304-2120. That's 813-304-2120. 304-2120. He is conveniently located in South Tampa on Dale Mabry, right between Swan and Azeal. You can also email him directly or on his website, prohealthdoc.com. 1 hour down, 2 hours left to go. 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
23: 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It's a travesty of a mockery of a sham. A mockery of a travesty of two mockeries of a sham.
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28: I want the truth. You can't.
0: the truth.
1: Prosecutor, why you think you done it?
2: We've got all this, like, evidence.
4: Judge should be lucky.
5: Everything that guy just says, bullshit. Thank you.
6: Are you a good lawyer?
7: I'm an excellent lawyer.
12: Did you want-

0: that person mission is come and gone. 800-771-1025 is the phone number here. Or if you have any questions for tonight, Jason Rogozinski is downstairs coming in. Spike went to get him. We got Kelly on the board. And in studio is our guest, who is the wonderful Madam Public Defender in Hillsborough County, 13th Circuit, Miss Lisa McLean. And are you having a good time?
1: The best.
0: It flies by fast, doesn't it?
1: Yeah, that last segment especially, I was like, holy smokes, how are we already ready to go here?
0: Just crazy. I wanted to really start off this segment by some of the programs that the Public Defender's Office is doing. A lot of the folks listen don't really understand. Okay, oh, we know what the Public Defender's Office provides, is it? But there's so much more. Talk to me about the street legal program. What is that, and how is that working?
1: You know, when I was campaigning, I recognized that there were a lot of people out there that just weren't being served in the way that they should be by the Public Defender's Office. And that's, you know, certainly not a slam to Julie or to anyone else in the office. It's just this idea that, you know, we're all busy and we get used to doing things a particular way. And, you know, one of the things that one of many things that Julie has been really successful at doing is this idea of the holistic approach to criminal defense representation. And, you know, what we're talking about when we talk about that is, you know, the appreciation that there are root causes of crime. There are very few clients out there, and you know this, there are very few clients out there that you think, wow, this person just, like, you know, needs to be locked up and we need to throw away the key, right? You know, they have addiction problems, they have mental health concerns, they're experiencing homelessness, food insecurity, and these are things that drive people into the criminal justice system. There are also things that can create kind of a vicious cycle of, you know, I don't have a car. I don't have a place to live. I can't get to my court date. I don't have a phone. I can't call my lawyer. I don't know who my lawyer is. I mean, it's just there are all these things going on. And we wanted to be able to expand that idea of holistic representation into communities where people are living. So what I mean by that is we want to address all these concerns that people have, whether it's food, dental care, medical care, like things that, you know, sometimes people look at me and go, okay, why is the Public Defender's Office talking about their clients getting their teeth cleaned? Well, because that's important to people, right? If people are healthy, they're much more likely to do the things that they need to do. If they can find a way to get to your office, and if they can't, then you need to go to them. And that's what we do with Street Legal. We took the time to identify 3 zip codes that have the most clients in them that are represented by our office. We picked one that made sense based on location. The building that we're using is donated by the county, and we go out the third Saturday of every month. It's in the university area. It's on 22nd Street, just north of Fletcher. We've been doing it for about 5 months now. We're going to continue to do it. We're going to continue to build trust with that community.
0: This is fantastic.
1: And people are showing up. And they're not just showing up to talk to their public defender. Uh-huh. They're showing up to talk to representatives from Bayer Legal Services that helps with civil issues.
0: Those folks have been on. Very nice people.
1: Yeah. They were. It was such a, you know, when we went out into the community to meet with these other agencies and nonprofits that we thought could help us accomplish our goals, everybody's hand just shot up. It's like, absolutely, I want to help you. I mean, what can we do? And these are, you know, agencies that are, or nonprofits, organizations that are already like maxed out and tapped out the way that we are, you know, but they're like, oh yeah, no, Saturday, no problem, right? Same thing with volunteers from my office. You want me to show up on a Saturday? I'll be there. Tell me where I need to go and what I need to do. So we have someone there from the Tampa Hillsborough Homeless Initiative. We have people there from IBIS that are ready to address mental health and addiction issues. We have Tampa Family Health Centers with, you know, that I don't know if you know about them, but it's a really cool thing in Hillsborough County that they operate on a sliding scale. So our clients that are indigent can tap into every imaginable service medically, vaccinations. They have the mobile unit that does dental cleanings, that does annual checkups. And these are all things that we know are, you know, these are things, again, that can lead a person into the criminal justice system. And so we wanted to address all of those things. And it has gone swimmingly, and people are really interested in what we're doing, and we hope to even be able to expand that into other locations.
0: So this is a fantastic, and this is why I love doing interviews, and it's been a little bit since I've seen you, because this is just awesome. Because if someone's healthy and they are feeling good, then the theory would be psychologically they'll be less predisposed to commit a crime. Maybe get back on the right track. Maybe get out there and get that application for an employment. Get out there. Just Mr. Rogozinski just walked in studio, getting situated there. Look at it. Is that not an attractive co-counsel right there? Look at this guy. You got to get the mic.
1: Jason is a handsome fella. I've been saying that for years.
0: What is that cologne that's in here now, boy? Is that you?
1: It smells good. Yeah, absolutely.
0: What, did you take a shower before the show?
2: Gym shower.
0: Get it close.
2: Oh, and you know how I do it.
0: Yeah, look at you. I guess. Look at it. Oh, my. Well, of course, a lovely sponsor to the Acid Dom Show, Jason Rogozinski there, and going to be covering for me here as I sneak out in a segment or two to handle the show. We were just talking about the Public Defender's Office street legal program or initiative, we should say, and I did not realize that they had a facility donated by the county where folks go. It's the third Saturday of every month. And they offer a variety of different services and help. And then they also can meet with their public defenders if they don't have transportation to come down to the courthouse. I mean, just I didn't know. Did you know about this, Jason?
2: No.
0: I mean, I'm just blowing. This is just and so this has been going on for 5 months.
1: Yeah.
0: And are you trying to expand it to different areas or just stand in that one zip code for now?
1: Well, you know, we have to worry about our people and sort of, you know, having burnout from the level of volunteerism that they're giving.
0: Right.
1: You know, we don't just do street legal. We went out and you know, we bowled with the Tampa Police Department chief for the Boys and Girls Club, and we're playing bocce ball this Saturday at the Sons of Italy Lodge to raise money for them. I mean, we are really, really, really involved in the community. But, you know, this idea of street legal was just, you know, something that, again, occurred to me on the campaign trail. So it is a promise made and promise kept. And we were able to accomplish it in just over a year, which was really phenomenal. I mean, I've got great staff that work their behinds off in helping me take these, you know, the vision that I have for things I want to accomplish and actually make it happen, because it's not, you know, that's not a simple thing. I mean, this involved a tremendous amount of cooperation, again, with the county, with all of these other agencies. Nancy Milan, our tax collector,
0: yes,
1: is bringing her mobile unit called Miles out within the next couple of months, and is going to help people get, you know, registered, get their driver's license, you know, all of these things that, again, you know, this is, I'm sure that Jason can tell you as well as, you know, anyone else that does criminal defense work, driving on a suspended license is probably one of the, you see it all the time, right?
2: Oh, I mean, it's a nuisance.
1: It's constant. And it's all about money. You know, it's about the fact that the people can't afford to pay their tickets. And
0: right,
1: sometimes they don't even know their license is suspended because they move and they don't, you know, DMV doesn't forward mail. And, you know, there's all these things, and it keeps people. And then all of a sudden it's a felony. And you're looking
0: at the third offense. Yeah.
1: Yeah. You're looking at potentially yeah, going to prison for
0: crazy,
1: not having a valid driver's license. And so, you know, thankfully we are. And I say this all the time when I go out and I talk to people. And, you know, those of us that, you know, we've all practiced in other counties. And so we are able to sit here and agree that Hillsborough County is a beautiful place to practice law. It really, really is. I mean, we have tremendous cooperation on many, many fronts with the state attorney's office, with the sheriff's office, who, you know, Chad Cronister will be the first guy to tell you, you can't arrest your way out of the problems that we experience in Hillsborough County. You have got to deal with these root causes of crime. They just opened a brand new 50-bed facility out at the jail that's a mental health crisis stabilization unit. I mean, these guys
0: got the veterans pod as well.
1: Well, they've got the veterans pod. Yep. They have all this vocational stuff. I mean, street legal also does a ton of referrals for vocational stuff. People come in and go, I need a job, man. You know, I can't get to see my public defender because I don't have a car. I don't have a job. I don't have any money.
0: Right.
1: You know, so we've, you know, it's been, our lawyers are having such a good time because they'll be on the phone with a client. They'll be like, hey, I'm going to be out on 22nd Street on Saturday. Come out and see me. And yeah. they show up.
0: It's great. You know, the synergy and the connection, because just last month, 4 or 5 weeks ago, Nancy Milan was here. And what a wonderful lady. And talking about, they just put an office in at MacDill.
1: Yeah.
0: For our active military to help with the ticket issues, because sometimes, you know, they get the citations and they're busy, they're protecting us, and it just but it's neat how everything comes full circle. Jason, I'm just I'm blown away, because that's why we do the interviews, and that's why you're here to continue this. Now, if you guys do a good job, now I'm here for one more segment. If you guys do a good job, you can run this sucker all the way to midnight.
2: I'm assuming the street legal, we'll talk about it on the break, but it has to do with getting valid license and putting people back on the road, right?
1: Doing all kinds of
2: and it's difficult to do that. It really is sometimes. Sometimes it's they're lost. I mean, really lost. And then they have tickets from out of the state. It's impossible.
0: Oh, just stop.
2: Oh, sorry.
0: No. The outgoing music was going and it stopped. But you do want me to go to the break? Okay, let me. Yeah, so the computer stopped on us. you're fine. So hang on. Let me just do the. I think that was for Christina Lund, if I'm not mistaken. So we're going to go up against the break right here. Just no outgoing music, as this time is brought to you by Christina Lund. Property law, real estate, legal matters. 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It's 2 for 1 with Lund. It's the Ask the Dom Show, 102.5 The Bone. 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
3: 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Well, you may think it, but we say it. 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
14: Back live. It is the Ask the Dom Show. This segment's brought to you by The Wild Thing, ladies and gentlemen. Time to get wild with one of the best. I'm talking about Jason Rogozinski, Traffic Ticket Defense in the 12 counties. To hear this broadcast, you want Rogo Law. 813-789-0863. That's his cell phone. Text him. Tell him that you love him. His office also handles all types of criminal defense cases for the Ask the Dom Network, felonies and misdemeanors. You can reach him directly again on his cell phone, 813-789-0863. You can also email him directly, jason@rogolaw.net. You can call the show tonight. Phone lines are open at 800-771-1025. Jason is going to guest host the back half of the show so I can sneak out and go play some hockey. He's got our wonderful in-studio guest, the wonderful Madam Public Defender from Hillsborough County, Ms. Lisa McLean, is live in studio with us. And Jason, I was talking with Lisa, and I used to be with the Public Defender's Office in Broward County. Did you ever be in it? Were you ever a public defender? If I'm not mistaken, you were.
15: Yeah, right here, Hillsborough County.
14: And, you know, what I always try to tell people is, because a lot of people say, oh, well, you know, I want a private attorney, and you get that all that crap.
15: Oh,
14: and
15: I knew this was going to come up.
14: Well, we talked about it in the beginning, and I always tell people, I said, listen, and I've said this numerous times on the show, especially when we had Julianne Holt call in the first hour, by the way.
15: Oh, yeah.

0: see what you're playing. I said, look, public defenders are in court every single day. Dom, I'm not. They have access to all of the other public defenders, the 110 lawyers, right? Yeah. They can go in and brainstorm. And I don't have that. I'm a sole practitioner. I might grab you one day on occasion, but you're busy. Sansoni, dead air's running around. He's in the basement. Now he's in a federal trial this week. All right. Ilam, I got to track him down, right? So I don't have everybody to bounce this stuff off. They're updated in the current law. They argue they know which judges like what motion's going to lose or not, suppression hearings. I go, these are the most knowledgeable damn people in the courthouse next to the bailiffs because they're in there all the time.
1: Right? That's true.
0: Yeah,
1: and listen, when I loved working there. You know, this is early on in my career. I loved working there. I loved the camaraderie. I loved everybody around me all the time. I'm a people guy, so I like that.
0: Yeah, get close in. Get close in.
1: No, you know, that's what made it a lot of fun for me, and it was great. Plus all the resources. So even to this day, I just remember being up at the podium or if somebody's there and they get stuck with something and, you know, you're working with your colleagues and you walk up and you whisper in their ear, hey, what about this? What about that? You know, and... When I went out in private practice, it wasn't like that anymore. And it's very hard when you're standing there by yourself and you get stuck. So it's funny. I still do that, even to people I don't even know. It's really weird. It's just embedded in me. I'll see somebody, even if it's a, you know, colleague that I see all the time, and he's up there and I'm just watching the judge either screaming at him or, you know, pounding on him, or the state attorney's pounding on them, or they look confused and I might know the issue. I'll come up and whisper in their ear. It's just I learned that from being a public defender, and I loved every second of it. I really did. It was fun. I'll tell you, I take personal offense when I'm there and I hear somebody make a derogatory comment about a public defender, and you know exactly what I'm talking about. I don't know if you talked about this earlier, but it really pisses me off when somebody says, I don't want a public protector. I want to get a lawyer. I'm like, what do you really? Did you just say that? Just shows me how dumb you are.
0: Okay, yeah, so I love Jason doesn't hold back. I love this.
1: Well, you're a moron. Yeah. The fact that you're telling me that you want a lawyer and you don't know that the people who are standing in court, going up in front of the judge, making arguments for you are not lawyers. This just shows me why you're here in the first place. And I'm not even joking when I say that. It really bothers me. I take offense to it and snap at them every time somebody says that. I just don't like it. I mean, when I usually go in the courtroom, I'm just like that. You guys know I'll say hello to everybody. I talk to every public defender.
2: Absolutely.
1: Right now, their group is great. I mean, I wish I had something bad to say just so we could share it on the air and I could tell on them, tell Lisa.
0: Well,
1: but I really don't. I mean, really, the office is great. They were very, very good to me. When I left, they were good to me. When I was there, they were good to me. I could not say anything bad. And I see the change in the office now. And I love Julie Holt. Trust me, she did a great job for many, many, many years. But I see how Lisa has been interacting with all of the public defenders. I like when you post things online, when they have a victory. It's nice. It's nice that they get the recognition. You know, I'm tired of seeing it the other way all the time. You know, and I'm talking about when the state has a victory. Oh, guilty of this, whatever, you know. But I like it when I see not guilties a lot better, you know. And it's great.
0: And
1: another thing.
0: Go ahead.
1: Sorry.
0: No.
1: While I'm talking, you were talking about it before, and when people have a negative taste in their mouth, it makes no sense to me. And I said, you guys don't even understand what you're saying. It's back on the line about what you were saying before, is that some of the best lawyers work there, in my opinion, okay? And I was one of them at the time, and I believe that. The resources we have... And I will say we as if I'm still working there, because the truth is I feel like I am. And that's another great thing about the public defender's office. I could probably call Lisa and say, hey, what about this issue? And I don't think she would hesitate to help me or assist me or send me something if I needed it. At least I think she would. But, you know,
3: of course. That's,
1: exactly.
3: People do that all the time, too. I hear from private criminal defense attorneys all the time that need a favor, that have a question, that want to get intel on a judge. They call because I've been around a long time and everybody has my cell phone number and they're all like, I know you're really busy. And I'm like, you know, I'm never too busy to respond to this kind of stuff. It's one of the reasons why I'm in that position. Like I want to, we use a hashtag at the office. How can I help? And it might sound, you know, corny, but the reality is that that's why we're there. And we never want to be the person that says, that's not my job. If you call and you ask a question or you talk to a public defender and it isn't their job, because we do have, you know, certain parameters, things that we're allowed to do and not allowed to do, we're going to hook you up with the person that can help you. We're never going to be the one that says, that's not my job. We are relationship builders, and we're gonna find the person that can help you if we can't do it.
0: And you know, we were talking earlier, you've got 110 public defenders. How many state's attorneys are there? Are you? I think you mentioned you might be outnumbered. I don't know what the number is.
3: Yeah, I mean, we are outnumbered in every single division. You know, and some of that is, listen, the state attorney has to prosecute every single case. We don't represent every single defendant in every courtroom.
0: Fair enough.
3: However,
0: yes,
3: you should know that in felony, for example, our office represents 93% of the defendants in, you know, any particular.
0: I did not know that.
1: Oh, that's amazing.
3: I did 93%.
0: I always learn something. This is 93% of the felony cases.
1: Yeah. Well, hold on, but you're missing a really important point about that. Not only is it the 93%, it's also the they also get the majority of the HFOs, habitual felony offenders, prison release reoffenders, violent felony.
0: Right, the higher end.
1: A special concern. Well, I wouldn't say higher end. I'd see people that are facing serious. Time. Now, I've had plenty of those cases,
0: right.
1: And I don't enjoy it because I don't, but I'll do the best I can in every case I get, of course. But back to what we were saying before, I didn't know that number. That's an amazing number. But it's not even that many. It's the type of cases that come in that are complicated. And even when they have to conflict off, sometimes they might land in our lap or somebody else, you know, will get a case like that. But it's very difficult. The job is unbelievably tough. They don't get enough respect, in my opinion. And I always jump to their defense, really, because it's well-deserved. I also always said the resources, when I worked there, it was amazing. I used to really use my time right, because I remember I'd be in the if I had an investigator, you know, I'm gonna forget, you know, we're busy, we're going one after the other. But the best thing was when I could type in an investigative request and it shows up in the office on the printer. I'm sure it's much more streamlined now from 20 years ago, of course,
3: right.
1: You know, but it was so great that you could just do that and boom, the investigator's out doing something. And just a lot of people don't qualify for the public defender's office. See, that's the issue here. And that's what people who are listening are saying, like, oh, I'd rather use them. But you can't, because
0: you have to qualify for it if you make too much money. The judge has a list of questions, a colloquy that they would go through and to see if you check the box, if you qualify, and the office is appointed.
1: And I just think it's funny a lot of times when people come out into private practice and when they leave the state and they like to boast, oh, ex-prosecutor for 20, who cares? Gary's that you're an ex-prosecutor. I mean, you were putting these people in jail for 20 years. I was defending them for 20 years, okay? So I know how to defend the people. You know how to put them in jail.
0: Were you ever a prosecutor?
1: Absolutely not.
0: Yeah, see, I wasn't either, but we were talking about that first
1: time. Every day. And I love the prosecutors. Don't get me wrong. I don't want them to.
0: I don't feel so badly. So now you never.
1: Absolutely not. And let me tell you, when I remember this, I was in Judge Barbas's courtroom for a very long time. I went very quick. My background was very quick when I got to the public defender's office. It was perfect timing for me. I got there. I worked in Division O in intake with Judge Heinrich for a very long time.
0: Buzzy.
1: It was hilarious. I mean, that was something. And he was tough. So I really learned how to do first appearance court and all of that very quickly. From there, I went I went right to juvenile within 30 days. No, it was less than that. From juvenile, we went to misdemeanor court. I was in front of Judge Elvin Martinez, but I was only in there for like 30 days.
0: Courtroom 19. Martinez, he'd have court till 7, 8 o'clock at night.
1: I was in there for 30 to 60 days only. That was my total misdemeanor experience because they needed somebody.
0: And he'd speak Spanish, everybody.
1: I
0: love that.
1: I don't know what he was speaking, but
0: whatever he was.
1: But yeah, whatever it was, but I loved him, and he was good to me. But then from there, I got bumped right out, and I was right in felony. I was thrown in the fire, and I had Judge Barbas for I think it was 3 years, 2 to 3 years I was in front of him before I went into private practice. I just talked about this today. Every single day they tried to recruit me to flip sides and go to the state, okay? And I'm going to say something I shouldn't right now, but my point was I felt hypocritical. I'm like, I'm not going to prosecute people for things I might be doing. You know what I mean? And I don't mean robbing banks.
0: Oh, my God.
1: Okay? But I'm like, I just can't do it. You know?
0: Lisa, are you going to be all right with this guy by yourself
3: I
0: got to go play?
1: Really? Disorderly conduct? I wake up, I'm disorderly. I mean, this is crazy.
0: Let me do this. Are we up against the next break? Because if so, I can leave Miss Michelle for Jason.
2: You have 6 minutes.
0: Well, let's do this here. Michelle, you
2: just dropped.
0: Well, I was going to get her question because I wasn't sure if we were up against the break. What was her question? It says something about a child and life support. I heard you talking over there, but I didn't understand what she was saying.
2: Yeah, it was hard to understand what she was saying, but it was something about a kid in an accident that was paralyzed.
0: Oh, that's hard.
2: And something about life support.
0: Okay,
1: well call back, Michelle. Yeah, we'd like to talk to you about that.
0: Yeah, I was checking with Miss Kelly because if we were up against a break, I would have you answer the question on the flip side. But if you want to call back in, 800-771-1025, or if the phone dropped or whatever it is, it might have had a bad connection. Some of the lines are open at 800-771-1025. Before I leave, I wanted to give you a shout out with you in the studio on that fantastic Not Guilty a couple weeks ago on the second degree murder. Miss Lisa had heard about it and she was excited and proud. So that Sarasota County, am I correct on that?
1: That's right. And it was awesome. I don't know what else to say. The truth is I believed in my defense the entire time. I mean, the case took, I think it was a 21 case. So it took almost 4 years to get to trial. There was a ton of depositions taken. We had a lot of co-defendants and other counsel that was representing the co-defendants. None of them went to trial. I was the only one who actually took the case all the way to trial. The offer, there really was no offer at all. I mean, when I'm told that the best you're going to get is, I wouldn't even consider, let me be very clear about this, when I'm told I wouldn't even consider anything less than 40 years. All right. I couldn't even believe that. I'm like, there's nothing to talk about. Let's go. And that's really how this went. And I had a co-counsel who sat with me, Maria Bastos. She was great. And I thank her again on the radio. It was great.
0: Yeah. It's just a shout out for the team.
1: It's always good to have somebody there. But my client is going to be going home very shortly. He unfortunately got into it in jail, with a couple people. But happens.
0: Oh, my goodness.
1: But that's all good. And it was really great. I mean, listen, every trial, no matter how long you do this, you learn something new.
3: Absolutely. Okay?
1: And when you go to different counties and you deal with different prosecutors, and let me tell you, the prosecutors I was up against are nice. They're good people. They're doing their job. I understand. But the truth is, it was a justifiable use of force defense. I believed it was. And the truth of the matter is, and I should say this now, but I can't curse, but I wanted to, really, I went almost with the defense of the FAFO defense, and don't play games, especially in this day and age when people, have guns. But the truth is, I really, truly believe it was the right verdict. And I believe he was justified in what he did. And I could sit here and we could talk about this, all night. But he really did. My client came to the defense of two people. But the way they were spinning it was bothering me. I just didn't like it. I will tell you one interesting thing, though, about this case. Very hard for a case like this to pick a jury in Sarasota County. Okay, I had 65 people in the jury pool. I'm not going to get, it was, how do I say this the right way? About 85% of them were retired. Let's just say that. A little bit, maybe older. The ethnic diversity was not quite there, in my opinion. I just like a diverse group of people. I like to talk to everybody. I like to see people's, opinions when you're in jury selection.
0: Sure.
1: And it was really interesting. It was just something new, a different dynamic. And like I said, a different judge. Our judge was great. She's a very nice lady, very fair. Her name's Judge Donna Pador. I give her a lot of credit, for doing a great job. So everybody there was great.
0: Well, congratulations on that. I know that I think you're going to try to do the show that week, but you got jammed up in that trial. And then Bill was going to come in today, and he's currently in federal court. He's in trial. And then, of course, as I sneak out here, I've got a big VOP hearing tomorrow on a DUI case. I won one today in front of Judge Smith, so we're 1-0 for the week. And I've got another judge tomorrow in our county, and I'll hopefully get a good positive result there. Ms. Plant and I were talking about some issues off air on different, just collaborating, with what the lawyers do and everything. But I know up we're against the break, but I want to say, well, Lisa, I'm going to leave you in Mr. Rogozinski's hands. I will be praying for you because he is very
3: you.
0: Fun and exciting. There was a call. Chris was on there a second ago. He had a question about someone's personal effects or decedent's personal effects. Spike, what was that about? Do we know? I need you to wake, Spike. Where are you?
2: No, he. I guess he dropped. I don't know what happened.
0: Are the phones working tonight? Because we have a couple. Is there anything. Kelly, are we pressing the right buttons over there? Is Spike doing something? Is he jacking stuff up? All right, so 800-771-1025. The call before was Miss Michelle. Chris was right after. We're going to have Jason's going to carry out the rest of the show. We got a wonderful elected public defender here. Miss Plain, I want to say thank you again for your service.
3: Thank you.
0: I really, appreciate you coming in tonight. It's great to see you. My apologies that I have to leave you, but you're in fantastic hands. And you guys
3: know I am.
0: And enjoy the rest of the program. But I look forward to seeing you soon. Open invitation. Always welcome to come back on the show. And good luck, really, with that street legal program. I think in the next segment, you guys want to let the next the listeners know that may be tuning in at different times and segments about that program, because I was blown away. I did not know about that. And
3: yeah,
0: I think that's
3: stuff.
0: That is awesome that you're doing that. And only 5 months in with such success. So I wish you the best of luck with that. And it's great to see you.
1: I have a couple questions about that when we're done.
0: Yeah, absolutely. Well, hey, you're in charge now.
1: Oh, I think the public's going to want to know the questions I have to ask.
0: Yeah, absolutely. 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

0: Welcome back to the Ask the Dom Show. This is Jason Rogozinski. Right now, I just want to talk about a good friend of mine, Jason Valkenburg, and the law office of Jason Valkenburg. Attorney Jason Valkenburg will put your best interest as their focus while helping you through some of the most difficult times. Jason handles all types of family law matters, including divorces, establishment of paternity, child support, time sharing, adoptions, and alimony. If you want a prenup, call him. 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So, Lisa, a couple questions I have for you.
1: Yeah.
0: Really interested in, you know, the how do I say this? I've been to different jurisdictions, and most recently I was able to, like I said, I had that case in Sarasota. I have a good friend of mine. You know him very well. Mark Gilman works out there. He used to work in Hillsborough County.
1: Yeah, I saw Mark this morning.
0: Yeah, great guy, great attorney. Yeah, I don't know if you knew, I was the best man at his wedding.
1: I didn't.
0: Yeah, isn't that funny?
1: Yeah.
0: We went to law school together, and we've remained close over all these years. He has a really good position there now. He handles pretty much all murders and sex cases. I told him, I said, hey, you should come back. But he lives so far away. He lives in Northport and can't drive that, you know, that far. But what was neat was, again, back to the, you know, the PD's office trying to help, you know, any way they can. I need to close for my client.
1: Yeah, we do that all the time for folks in Hillsborough.
0: Yeah, and I didn't have, you know, unfortunately, my client's family, you know, wasn't around, you know, to provide him with clothes.
1: Yeah.
0: And, you know, I don't think he would have fit in any of my suits. I need to lose some weight. But other than that, they were great. I mean, Mark and, you know, his assistant, you know, were brought over not one, but three outfits. You know, he had a different outfit every day.
1: Yeah.
0: It was great. But what I thought was neat was I got to go over there to his office on one of our breaks, and I met his boss, you know, the public defender there. And I don't know if you've ever met him before.
1: Is it Larry?
0: I think it was.
1: Yeah.
0: Great guy, nice guy, very cool. Reminded me of you a little bit. Very laid back. All of his staff likes him. He was sitting outside. We were all just talking, but it was, you could feel the difference, you know, when you have somebody there that you feel like you could talk to as a normal person who's been in the same shoes that they've been, you know, and I think that that's really, really important.
1: Yeah. We talk all the time about how we have an open door policy at the office, and it's not just something we say. I mean, it's the real deal. The wing where I am on the fifth floor, along with the chief assistant, we actually have like a conference room between our two offices, and the doors are always open. So, you know Kim Heineman.
0: Yeah, I love Kim.
1: So Kim is, you know, has a tremendous amount of experience, and really is just, you know, I couldn't run the place without her. I mean, the institutional knowledge she has from having, you know, been working in Hillsborough County and doing administrative work, it's been great. But, you know, we're literally just across this conference room from one another, and we can, you know, have to pick up the phone. It's like, hey, Kim, what do you think about this? Or you know, come into my office and we need to talk about that. And you're absolutely right that you know, the kind of the personality of the elected does impact, you know, a lot of things in the office. It really starts at the top, right? And so I think that people know that both Kim and I really mean it when we say there's an open door policy. I mean, I had a young lawyer come into my office probably about 6 months ago, and he'd been at the office for maybe about a month. And in a lot of other offices, I promise you, and you know this, he would not have felt comfortable walking into the elected's office to ask questions about a case. And he wasn't really even asking questions about a case. It was more like, you know, I don't feel like I'm doing everything I can, or I feel like there's so many things I don't know, and I'm really stressed out that I'm going to miss something. And it was, you know, I was actually on my way out the door when he walked into my office, and I turned around and I sat down, and he sat down, and we talked about it until he felt better and walking out. And he was so sweet because he sent me an email afterwards saying, you know, that was really cool. I appreciate the time you spent with me. I feel 100% better after talking to you. And you know, we, you know, you and I that have been doing this for a long time, you know, you forget, you know, it's easy to forget what it felt like when, you know, you didn't know what a CRA was. People would say, oh, well, just look at the CRA. And you're like, what the hell is a CRA?
0: Oh, my goodness, right? That happened to me.
1: Right. And it's constant with the acronyms and, you know, all of this stuff. And, you know, these are good kids. These are smart kids. They're great trial lawyers. A lot of them were on trial team in when they were in law school. So they can try a case. But like the little stuff, like the procedural stuff, they just haven't done it before. You know, law school doesn't teach you anything.
0: Oh, my goodness.
1: Right?
0: The first day, I told you, I worked at your office.
1: Yeah.
0: And I'll never forget this. I went in there, and I had no idea what was going on.
1: Yeah.
0: I mean, if you don't actually... You learn as you go. You could go to law school. You could learn all the. You could do all the studying. You could read all the books and the case law. And, I mean, I'll never forget this. This is after, and just to show you how people are so caught up on this rather than how it really works. I just remember, and I can name the prosecutor who it was at the time, but I don't want to do that right now. And I remember I said something. You know, it had to do with like one of those driver's license cases where they had, you know, like a driver's license from Mexico or international, where somebody actually duped them here. They were remember that they were like printing up licenses, yeah. Telling them, "Don't worry, it's okay, you can use it." And I told her, I said, "Listen, he really was duped. In fact, I remember this guy got the license. He was at there's a law firm, and next to the law firm." They were making these licenses for people, and they made it great, this little passport book. I mean, it looked legit.
1: Yeah.
0: Really, it did. And I remember saying to the prosecutor, "Listen, this is what happened. This is where he got it, right next to a law firm. It looked legitimate." She looks at me and says, "Ignorance of the law is no excuse." And I looked at her and said, "Did you really just say that? Did you really, like, right. This is, we're not in law school anymore.
1: Right, and these are human beings.
0: Exactly,
1: right?
0: And I got, yeah. I was upset, and she could see I was visibly upset. With just the lack of, you know, compassion,
1: yeah.
0: For how they got burned. Now, I understand if you have a fake driver's license, that's different. There's nothing, yeah. To talk about.
1: Right.
0: I get that. But it bothered me. But back to what we were saying about being able to come in, and I'm sure your response to him is, listen, you are going to make mistakes. You are going to mess up procedurally. You are going to forget certain things, and you're going to win and lose a bunch of trials. But that's how you learn.
1: Yeah.
0: Everybody, that happens all the time, like I was saying before. I learned something new. I've been doing this for 26 years, and I still learn every day. That's totally true.
1: But, you know, and it's important, I think, for the public to know that, you know, there's a tremendous amount of oversight in the office. And so we're not sending these young lawyers into these divisions without supervision. We're not sending them there without training. We were talking about this before you came in about how we've changed the onboarding process, and we spend 2 weeks with new lawyers where we go through our case management system. We talk to them about all of the things that they're going to face, how to pull a docket, how to get ready for court on a dispo week, how to get ready for trial. And then we give them a mock trial problem in the second week, and we go into our beautiful mock courtroom on the 8th floor of our office, and they try a case. And they try a case in front of some of the best lawyers in Hillsborough County. I mean, not only are we the biggest criminal defense firm in Tampa, but in my opinion, we're the best. You know, we are, you know, especially when you get to our major crimes division, I mean, these are people that, you know, that teach all over the state.
0: Oh, absolutely.
1: So, you know, we're not sending these young people out there without any training, without any knowledge, and we're right there to answer questions every single day. And yeah, sure, you know, mistakes are made, but one of the things that I said to this young man was, you know, we're not going to let you hurt anybody. You know, that was his concern. Well, what if I hurt somebody? We're not going to let you hurt anybody. We're there. You know, we're going to make sure that you're going to be doing the things that you need to do to achieve the outcome that's the best possible outcome for this client.
0: Right, and it also gave him a lot more confidence going back to court the next day that, yeah. They have my back, so here we go.
1: Absolutely.
0: So we have a call from Chris, deceased spouse's belongings. Is Chris on the line, Spike?
2: Yeah, make sure you're talking to the mic.
0: All right, great. Chris, are you there?
3: Yeah, I'm here. Can you hear me?
0: Yeah, we can hear you, Chris. What's going on? Talk to us.
3: So, unfortunately, I lost my wife.
0: Sorry to hear
3: but
0: that.
3: But I got a couple of questions. I'm going to try to roll them all into one so you can answer them.
0: Okay.
3: There were some things that were given to my wife as gifts. And now other relatives that gave them are saying that they want them back.
0: Okay.
3: And then the second one is there is something else that was kind of promised from my wife to another family member. Not really promised, but just in passing, like, hey, when I go, you can have this. But that particular item is solely in my name, and that family member is not on great terms. And I would rather not pass that on. So how do I deal with things like that?
0: Okay, well, this is pretty easy for me to answer. You know, I don't, from a legal aspect or just from a real life aspect, first of all, items that were given as gifts are gifts and they're no longer their possession. I mean, first of all, how long, you know, I guess everything would matter, right? How much time has gone by since they gave you that gift? What is the gift? What is it? I mean, is it a, you know, is it something that's of tremendous value? Is it just emotional? I mean, you know, I don't know what the gift is.
3: It's like little things like a refrigerator or a purse or like just things that were given. And now all of a sudden that she is gone.
0: Right.
3: They want those things back.
0: Well, I can tell you right now, just from personal experience, and it's really sad and pathetic, to be honest with you, that I've noticed that when people pass away, and it's funny because it's always the immediate family, everybody comes in like a vulture trying to, you know, take whatever they can, whenever they can. It happens more often when there's a parent that passes away and then there's siblings and they start fighting over everything. I want this for my daughter. You have it for that, your son. And it's just really a horrible thing. I mean, the fact that you're telling me that there could be family members that want a purse back that they gave your wife years and years ago, the fact that they even remember giving the purse is sad, okay? So what I would do is if there were some items that you could care less about, I mean, I would just tell them I think it's disgusting. And, of course, if you don't want a relationship with them, I tell them I think it's disgusting you're even asking me, but this is worthless to me, obviously means something to you here. You can have it. But on principle alone, I don't think you have any obligation to give anything to anybody as far as gifts that were given and they want them back. They should be embarrassed and ashamed.
3: Yeah, it's not about the particular items. Right. I mean, there's a lot of things I could care less about, to be completely honest.
0: Right.
3: But it's I feel like why all of a sudden you want it back? It was given, right. And so I'm just
0: tell them that you don't want to give it back, and that's it. And there's nothing they could do about it now. Really quick, because we're going to go to the break, but the one thing that you said, that when your wife promised something to somebody else and it's in your name, you could forget that. That's not happening. So you could tell them to beat it, because I wouldn't be giving anything to anybody if it wasn't in writing, recorded, an agreement. And how could she tell somebody they can have something that's in your name? So you have nothing to worry about, and I would let that go. Okay?
3: Gotcha. Thank you.
0: All right. You have a great day. All right. Bye. So we're going to go to the break in a moment, but first I'd like to talk about Single Law Group, the A-Team. 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
9: 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This trial is a travesty. It's a travesty of a mockery of a sham. A mockery of a travesty of two mockeries of a sham.
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0: And we're back after the break. That was great. Listen, just one reminder, 1-800-771-1025. We're here with the newly elected Lisa McClain, public defender, the public defender. Call in, ask questions. That's what we're here for. Any question, doesn't have to be criminal related. 1-800-771-1025. So, Lisa, back to what we were just talking about. What I was saying is, I remembered, I still do this to this day, and like just so people who were just tuning in, I used to work at the public defender's office and early on for, I think it was 3 or 4 years. That's a long time ago, but I'm not going to give up my age. But I remember, you know, just like I was saying, when you walk in there, you know, and sometimes you just get stumped. And to this day, just a lot of things I learned when I was there, I still have always done this for the last 20-something years. And I still do it. I'll walk in, I'll see, you know, some younger people, you know, they just got the job because, you know, you notice the faces. And I said, listen, hey, if you have, you know, you have a question, you get stumped, you don't know what to do, and I happen to be here, you can always run it by me. I don't mind answering it because I know a lot of people are embarrassed. They don't want to talk to their bosses about it. They're afraid. They don't want them to think they're incompetent. But it seems to me like I know you and I know you're easy to talk to. And like you were mentioning was a Kim Hyman. And by the way, what a loss for the state attorney's office and what a huge gain for yours. And I mean that. When she was there, I used to talk to her all the time. I thought felt like I was close with her and I could tell her anything, really. And she was very open-minded, very smart, easy to talk to. So congrats to you, you know, for being able to pick up somebody like that. That's great. Yeah. But I also do that. I also do that to state attorneys, too, believe it or not. Maybe every once in a while, one or two might say something, but I feel like I'm getting older, and like even the new ones, I'll say, hey, I know this is a crazy thing for me to say because you probably, I'm a defense lawyer, but if you do get stuck and have a question and there's nobody around, happen to be standing here, I'm happy to answer and guide you in the right direction. I just think it's good, I guess, juju, right? I guess we
1: Absolutely. You know, Hillsborough County is a very collegial place, especially when you're talking about the criminal bar. You know, people make a joke all the time that civil lawyers are anything but, you know, and criminal lawyers really do want to help one another. And it doesn't matter which side of the courtroom you're on. And, it is we can duke it out in court. We can, you know, be aggressive and fight like hell for your client, or you can fight like hell on behalf of the state of Florida. And then you can go out after work and have a beer. And there's meaning to that. You know, it's very much like we have this thing that listeners may not be familiar with. It's called Ends of Court. And the idea is it's from like a gazillion years ago that lawyers have been doing this. And it's an opportunity for younger lawyers to join an organization that's comprised of lawyers with more experience and judges. And it's lawyers on both sides of the criminal justice system, or if you're in family law, you know, they're designed to mentor young lawyers. And, you know, but it costs money to join those things. It doesn't cost any money to get that kind of feedback from people like you that you see in the courtroom, or all of the, you know, 120 lawyers we have at the public defender's office. And, you know, when you mentioned trying that case in Sarasota with Maria, you know, I was thinking about, you know, we don't try. There's no one in our office that tries a case alone, ever, ever, ever.
0: You know, what's funny you say that. I had a person who was going to pick the jury with me.
1: Yeah.
0: And at the last minute, something happened. He couldn't be there. So I picked the jury by myself with the assistance I was asking my client to.
1: Yeah. And that is a really tough part of the trial, to be the only lawyer at the table, because, you know, you really can't rely. I mean, your client.
0: Well, he didn't really.
1: Right. They don't know what they're listening for, you know. And you know, it's not that, you know, during jury selection, you always tell your client, listen, I want you to really pay attention. I want you to watch body language, all of these things, so that you can weigh in. I am going to ask your opinion about these potential jurors, because, you know, this is your life and liberty on the line. But, you know, they're not skilled. I mean, they're not lawyers. They don't know what to look for. And while some of it is common sense, much of it is not. And so, you know, you need a second brain. And it's also super helpful to have a person at the table that can answer the inevitable questions that your client's going to have in the middle of trial while you're trying to listen to the testimony, so that you can make sure that you can respond appropriately in your cross-examination or your direct or your closing or whatever it might be. So, we always have trial teams And lots of times it helps our younger lawyers. I mean, they'll come up and they'll second, we call it second chairing.
0: Yeah.
1: They'll second chair a felony case. And, you know, it's great experience for them. I mean, you know, they're not asked to do the most important part of the trial, but it's great experience for them. And it also gives us the opportunity to gauge that young lawyer's readiness to handle more serious cases, because, you know, we take our responsibility to our clients very seriously, and we're not, you know, we're not throwing in a, you know, somebody that's been a lawyer for a month is not going to felony to litigate serious cases. It takes a long time, and you've got to, you know, there are, you know, while there aren't necessarily policies or even guidelines in place for you know, exactly how to get promoted to felony, it's a case-by-case basis. But, you know, the reality is there are important things that we're on the lookout for. And lawyers know that, you know, they're not going to felony if they're not trying cases. And they're not going to felony if they're not visiting their clients in the jail or, you know, setting office appointments with their clients. Because communication is
0: everything,
1: the most important part of the job, right?
0: Yeah, it's true. And, you know, I learned, you know, also, like you were saying before about having – you know, other people sitting there with you. Like in my example right now, we had a, you know, with that case, just having somebody there, just mm-hmm. a body there, makes you feel better when you sit down. Like, hey, is everything okay? Did I miss something? And even if they say, no, you did great, it just is a soothing and calming moment.
1: But yeah,
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23: Let's get funky.

I'm Drew. And together we're Drew Garabo Live. We're going to get you home this afternoon. We're going to keep you amused. We're going to give you something to listen to, someone to talk to. If you need it. Thank you very much to Sending Show and always spectacular lead in. JP before them. Johnny B and Joge before them. Mike Cal at the show before them. An action-packed, star-studded lineup right here on 102.5 The Bone, Tampa Bay's hottest radio station. I'm going to give you some numbers that you may use to get involved in the show, should you see fit to do so. We could have a good time.

0: thing, which why would you be? You got a message you want to get to us?
1: Ooh, yeah.
0: Hit us up on the socials. You can find us everywhere. He's Cat Named Mo. I'm Drew Garabo. Places at Drew on the Radio on Twitter X, which used to be so much fun during the show because we literally get hundreds of tweets. And now it's just a vast teenage wasteland.
2: Sad.
0: It is. Oh, well. Oh, I got to share something about myself. You know what it is?

0: kiss.
1: Yeah. So I read an article on Fox News today that said what we've known for years, I believe Reader's Digest magazine, which is the dumbest magazine that my parents used to subscribe to. There was one. Did you ever read Reader's Digest?
2: I was a voracious reader.
1: Yeah,
2: Reader's
1: same.
2: Digest. Yeah.
1: They would take like articles from other magazines and then put them in this ridiculously small, smaller than a book size thing you'd get every month or so.
2: Oh, I know they were doing that.
1: Oh, yeah.
2: I just thought it was a fun, easy read.
1: That's what they did. They'd make them digestible, if you will. But there was a column that said, laughter is the best medicine, and it would always have jokes. And for years, we've kind of known that there are many health benefits if you are a happy person, if you are a joyful person. And sure enough,

0: time. When we grow up, we don't laugh as much. Life tends to, what, crush our joy a little bit? When we see kids laugh, we witness the brilliance of the brain in action. You're learning, you're connecting, you're growing. That's what I look for in my friends. When I hang out with people, if there is a lot of laughter, that is a crowd that I choose to FUX with. If there is not a lot, you ever like find yourself out to dinner or with a couple of dudes and there's just no joy and no laughter?
1: No, because I do exactly what you do and I've always done it. If I can't have a good time with you, I have no time for you in my life.
0: Same. If we're just vibing and laughing and having, then that's what we're supposed to be doing.
1: Yes.
0: But if you're with a bunch of people and there's no joy and you got to walk on eggshells, what are you even doing?
1: And every now and again, it's just an unfortunate situation where you'll be with a friend or there'll just be a gathering that you have to attend or that it's polite to attend. And then you'll find yourself surrounded by that element. And I just extricate myself as quickly as I can and never make that mistake again.
0: Same. And I don't even feel the need to like say goodbye or anything. I'm in a group of people and it's a bummer, there's like an Eeyore and a Schleprock and all the dark clouds in the world, I'm just going to peace out. I won't even make up excuse. Oh, I see somebody over there in the kitchen. It's just like, all right, I'm going to go over here where some cool people are that experience joy in their life.
1: Yeah.
0: And you can tell people right away when they have no joy in their life. And let me tell you, that ain't no way to live your life. By helping the brain. Okay, let me give this to you without using any broad scientific terms. Laughter activates broad brain networks, including motor regions and that prefrontal cortex, there's a scientific word, sorry, long before children learn to speak. By helping the brain resolve conflicting ideas, because that's where comedy really comes from, especially comedy in dark places, it boosts creativity and engages working memory, acting as a mental workout. At a molecular level, laughter alters your internal chemistry by decreasing cortisol and epinephrine, which are stress hormones. It also increases happiness chemicals, like what we look for through these stupid mobile devices, dopamine, serotonin, and endorphins. What do we do as adults that, other than game night, where you might play a little bit of Cards Against Humanity, which is always a fun time, what do we really do when we get together that inspires laughter? Obviously, besides going to the Just Call Mo Comedy Jam on August 8th, what a seamless, organic plug that was.
1: Oh, man.
0: MoComedyJam.com to get your tickets. Just Call Mo is putting on a huge benefit for the Down Syndrome Association. Your host will be a cat named Mo. I'll be giving you 5 furious minutes, and it's going to be a hoot with J.J. Curry giving you many, many laughs. But, like, really, I was thinking about this. Other than going to comedy shows, what are we really doing as groups of people to laugh? I am very happy, and I know you probably are the same. In my relationship, we laugh a lot. Like, there are a few sounds in this world that are more satisfying to me than hearing Sarah laugh at something I either did or said.
1: Yeah, it must be nice.
0: See, that's funny. You're increasing my brain activity already. I appreciate that. That's good. So I would like to know 2 things to juice the phones to really start up the show today. I want to know what you can watch that is just a guaranteed laugh for you. If you're having a down day or you're with somebody and you're like, man, we both need to laugh, let's put on blank. I want to know what that is so that maybe I can find a new laugh today. For me, I'm just going to give you a couple. Old episodes of The Simpsons before like season 15. I'm going to go Robot Chicken every single time. Rick and Morty every single time. Arrested Development, same thing. I dare say even Curb Your Enthusiasm, although I do find Larry David inherently unlikable. I think that's part of the charm of the show. It's just he's such a miserable prick. And before anybody
1: he keeps
0: throws,
1: it real, Drew.
0: Yeah, I guess so. Real miserable. And I'm going to throw out Seinfeld out there, not as something that makes me laugh, but as something that makes me laugh that people find that crap funny. 800-771. This is a show about nothing. Ah, ha, ha, ha, ha, ha. 800-771-1025. Also, today just so happens to be the anniversary of a tragic event.

0: event that a comedian used for one of the funniest comedy routines I've ever heard in my entire life. I was around 12 years old when it happened, and I'll tell you what it is before the end of this segment. That's what we like to call an intra-segment tease. 800-771-1025. What about for you, Maurice? Like, what's a guaranteed laugh for you? If you're, like, sitting there and Melanie's gone and you're like, man, I'm feeling a little bit mopey today, what is going to make you laugh every single time?
1: A Bernie Mac show, first three seasons. Cracks me up. I think it was revolutionary.
0: Wait, hold up. Are you being serious right now?
1: 100%.
0: The first three seasons of the Bernie. I mean, I've never seen Bernie Mac do anything, so I lump him in with that whole barbershop crowd.
1: It was as revolutionary for me as the Cosby Show was. I mean, it's just funny, and it's heartfelt, it's touching, and he's no holds barred. Bernie Mac, when Bernie Mac was on fire, it was hard to best Bernie Mac. And he doesn't get the flowers he deserves for whatever reason.
0: I feel like you're trolling me. You're being serious. You're being sincere right
1: 100%. Now. 100%. I'll go Bernie Mac. Huh. I'll go King of Queens. I will go 30 Rock and Seinfeld and Modern Family. Those are my go-to.
0: The only one of that I can mess with is Modern Family. I found that to be very funny. No, that's the only one you mentioned that I kind of liked.
1: You weren't a 30 Rock fan?
0: It was okay. I watched a couple of episodes of season one, and I don't know why it didn't grab me. I think the casting was brilliant. It just never grabbed me, and I don't know why. Hello, Drew Graba Live. Who are you?
2: Hi, I'm Renee.
0: Hey, Renee. What's going on? How many times do you think you laugh a day, Renee? Just out of curiosity.
2: Not enough. All right. Not enough.
0: Well, let's work on that. We're going to try to make you laugh. Pull my finger. Oh, there we go. It worked.
2: That's an old one. I don't think so. But it did work.
0: I mean, you laugh. What do you put on, like, when you're having a little down day, when you're having like a little Debbie Downer? What do you put on the TV or radio, if you will, to give you a couple of giggles?
2: Booty Call.
0: Excuse me?
2: Yeah, it's hysterical.
0: Pardon my ignorance. What is Booty Call?
2: It's just it's a DVD. It's a movie. I think I don't even remember who's in it.
1: I think Tommy Davidson. I think one of the Wayans is in there.
0: Vivica Fox, Tommy Davidson, Jamie Foxx as Buns.
2: Jamie Foxx. That's it. Yeah.
0: Your boy Bernie Mac's in it, too.
1: Yeah, I was going to say Bernie Mac's in it. You slept on Bernie Mac.
0: I guess I did. And this is why I like talking about this stuff, because I'm not saying it's not funny. I'm just saying I'm really, really unfamiliar with it. So I'm open to laughing at it. I mean, hell, I used to laugh my ass off at the Gong Show when I was a kid, for crying out loud. So
2: I'm an easy laugh.
0: Did you really? You watch the Gong Show, too?
2: Yep. I'm 62.
0: Oh, there you go. Yeah, you're old like me. So, yeah, like that unknown kind you are, because I'm old and you're older than I am. So we're definitely old. What individual do you feel like made you laugh your entire life harder than any other individual?
2: Jamie Foxx or Kevin Hart.
0: Okay. Listen, take it easy. Really nice speaking with you. If we're on a dating app, that is a swipe left all day.
1: Hang up on that bitch.
0: Kevin Hart
1: and Jamie Foxx
0: make me laugh. Swipe left.
1: Jamie Foxx, I think, a better serious actor than comedic.
0: Correct. I like him in serious roles, but when he's trying to be funny, he does some good impressions.
1: Yeah.
0: But like when he's trying to be funny,
1: he's funny in a guest capacity, like in the Horrible Bosses. His cameo in that, and I want to say he did it because I'm going to be racist, because it was probably Mike Epps. Sometimes I get them confused.
0: Oh, man. God, I can't believe this is going to get canceled. Hello, Drew Graba Live. How may I help you?
3: Patrick.
0: Hey, Patrick. How you doing, man?
3: Good. Portlandia, have you ever watched that with Fred Armisen?
0: I know it exists. I know they get really cool guests, and that's one of those shows that I feel like I should like. I've just never, ever watched it.
3: It's like, it's very dark, and
0: like Bernie Mac?
3: I don't know. It just hits me. It hits me right in the, not that version. It hits me at a very funny spot. And most of the people that I talk to about it are like, I don't know. It's kind of like weird, right? It is weird. It's very much like Washington State dark comedy.
0: Okay. All right. Hey, listen, thanks, man. Can't say that that was convincing enough to get. By the way, there are people in the YouTube chat, and God bless all these people for what they find funny. It's all different stuff. For example, Jersey Boardwalk, same page as me. Triumph the Insult Comic Dog gets me every time. Same. Really, anything Conan does.
1: Yeah.
0: I know that I can put on either an episode of Late Night with Conan O'Brien or the Conan O'Brien Needs a Friend podcast. I'm gonna get laughs out of it because he's a very funny individual. People are mentioning the Three Stooges in there. I loved the Three Stooges as a kid. I really did. Like, from not just the original trio of Larry, Moe, and Curly, but Shemp. And
1: you liked Shemp
0: and Curly Joe. I liked them all. I love as a kid, I was exposed to the Three Stooges and Abbott and Costello, and I just loved them. I don't know why. It was so dumb. I was like, whoop, whoop, whoop, whoop, whoop, whoop, whoop. Hey, you knuckleheads, get over it.
1: Three Stooges is brilliant comedy.
0: I mean, I don't know. I go so far as to call it brilliant, but a fine bunch of Jews. Hello, Drew Grabo Live. How may I help you?
4: Hey, Drew and Mo. How about my favorite show, Bob's Burgers? That show is hilarious.
0: Now, here's where Bob's Burgers is in a category for me. I laugh every time I watch it, yet there has never been a time in my life when I've thought, I want to watch an episode of Bob's Burgers. It's good. The characters are funny. The writing is great. Never once have I gone, damn, I need to catch me an episode of Bob's Burgers to laugh. But like, frequently, if Sarah and I have watched a very disturbing movie, you know, or show that's kind of dark, you need a little buffer before you go to sleep. So Michael Buffer comes into our room and he's like, time to go to bed. But we'll make it Rick and Morty or Robot Chicken, and it does the trick every single time. I slept on Rick and Morty forever. I've not been a fan since its inception.
1: Oh, really?
0: Dude, you watch it, right?
1: Yes, absolutely.
0: Dude, brilliant.
1: Yes.
0: The writing is so out there. And I think they replaced that dude who originally wrote and voiced it. And I think it's doing just as well, if I'm not mistaken, because that guy got, like, I don't want to say canceled, but, well, canceled. Mm-hmm. Hello, Drew Grabo Live. How may I help you?
5: Yeah, hey, calling about the laughs.
0: Yes, sir. How many times a day would you say you get a good laugh? Do you laugh a lot throughout your day?
5: Pretty much.
0: That's good. You sound like a happy guy.
5: So I would say there's four movies that I really watch, but two are predominantly just mainly one scene in it that always gets me and helps. One is Three Amigos, when Steve Martin is on top of that wall trying to get their attention.
0: Yeah.
5: Kills me every time.
0: He was Dusty, right? Was that?
5: Was Lucky Day.
0: Oh, that's right. Yeah, that the concept of that movie, the movie itself, that the casting, that is exceptional.
1: I have to rewatch.
0: What was the thing they did? They went da da da da. Yeah, that was great.
5: Yeah, the second one it's really just one scene in it that always gets me is 22 Jump Street, when Channing Tatum figures out this.
0: We're not here to be trolled, young man.
1: Thank you.
0: We're not going to. Come on, man. We're not falling for that banana in the tailpipe.
1: 21 Jump Street.
0: We're not. No. He said 22.
1: Oh, the sequel.
0: 21 Jump Street. I may have kept him on the line. 22. Now, the Channing Tatum that always makes me laugh is that movie, The End of the World by Seth Rogen, the Stoner Apocalypse movie, where Danny McBride comes in and he's got Channing Tatum as a sex slave.
1: Yeah.
0: And he goes, I call him Channing Tate, yum. Seth Rogen is an automatic laugh for me. That show, The Studio, is super funny.
1: Very funny.
0: Express, very always funny. Damn funny. Yeah.
1: I did Sausage Party, you know.
0: Oh, dude, I laughed my ass. The first one, I never watched the second one of the show or whatever. But Sausage Party, the movie, I could not stop laughing. All the stereotypes were so funny.
1: Yeah, I guess I'm not a huge animation fan, and that might have had something.
0: It is tougher to get me to laugh at anime. There was a time when I thought Office Space was the funniest movie ever made, and I'm still not sure it's not up there in the top five.
1: It's funny.
0: It's great. Hello, Drew Grabo Live. We're talking about laughter. It is the greatest medicine. Who are you?
6: Hi, it's Jeff. How are you doing, Drew and Mo?
0: Very well, Jeff. Thanks a lot for asking. How's your day, bud?
6: Good. Going well. I'm old, so I like old stuff sometimes.
0: Yep.
6: And Jonathan Winters makes me crack up always.
0: Jonathan Winn. I mean,
6: no matter what he's in.
0: The only thing I've really ever seen him in is when he joined Mork and Mindy and they jumped the shark because he was like the little baby Egbert or whatever.
6: Oh, he was in a movie. It was a whole bunch of characters named It's a Mad.
0: Oh, yeah, I remember that.
6: Mad World.
0: I watched that as a kid. That was really funny. That whole quest of like, it was the treasure was buried under a capital T or something like that.
6: Yeah, like a big, well, it was a big M, McDonald's Arch, and it was palm trees. But another one is SCTV with John Candy and all of those guys.
0: Eugene Levy, Martin Short. Yeah, I liked that as a kid. It was a good alternate for Saturday Night Live.
1: Yeah.
0: Not quite as funny, but funny. Some of Martin Short's Saturday Night Live characters came from that show. And Catherine O'Hara, one of the funniest women on the planet. I think we can all agree. I'll tell you what. Those, the Waiting for Guffman, Best in Show, Mighty Wind.
1: Oh, yeah.
0: And they did a newer one, too. Those movies.
1: Always make me laugh.
0: The Christopher Guest, series. Oh, Spinal Tap is added to that one as well. That fake documentary.
1: But especially Best in Show. I think that was the best.
0: The absolute. Yeah. There are so many lines. Get your busy bee. You know, oh, Mr. Hotel Manager. Oh, you're tall. Where are you from? Norland? Nothing could be merrier. That movie I watched way too many times. Christopher Guest, where he's naming the nuts, pine nut, walnut, and my mom would come in. She'd like, stop naming nuts. Jared killing it on Twitter, as always, Ride or Die Tampa Bay. Rick and Morty is genius. If I need a good laugh, I go back and watch my favorite old South Park episodes. Some classics. No question. Automatic laugh. The South Park movie, automatic hilarious laughter. Same thing goes with Orgasmo, Basketball, and pretty much anything Matt and Trey are responsible for.
1: What about World Police?
0: Yeah, I thought it was very funny.
1: Okay.
0: Very, very funny. Matt Damon. The reason we're talking about this, we're trying to save your life, okay? We're trying to extend it. I fully believe that staying positive through treatment and finding laughter, I think the people who allow, and look, there is medical crap that can get to you. I mean, we people deal with some unbelievably unfortunate stuff. But if you can maintain happiness through that, find a way to be joyful every day, even in the darkness. That's what I would do when I was going through awful chemo. I had an iPad that Keith Lawless and John Brennan and everybody here gave me, a beautiful, beautiful thing for them to do. Kind of blew my mind a little bit because I had given, and that's what they said in the presentation, I had given iPads to so many kids with cancer through Apple a Day that they wanted to give me an iPad. That's, okay, can't cry. Very touching. So I would sit there when I was at my lowest and I fell in love with the show that I know I was a prisoner of the moment. So you might watch it and not laugh. I don't know. A Good Place or The Good Place. Ted Danson, Kristen Bell, and a bunch of other, who's that kid? Adam Scott, I think is his name. Maya Rudolph. It's about hell, heaven, the afterlife, and what happens when we pass. The premise of the show, Kristen Bell's character is a total scumbag. She cheats people over. She screws them over. She's at work. She's screwing elderly people over, selling them stuff they don't need. And she dies. But she dies at the same day as someone with the same name as her. So she gets sent to the good place. And she was supposed to be in the bad place. And Ted Danson is the architect of the good place. Not God, but the architect of the good place. And when Kristen Bell's character gets up there, bad things start happening all over the place and they have to figure out why bad things are happening.
1: Oh, it's like because there's some,
0: oh dude, it's metaphysical and it is. And maybe it was just because I felt like dying and this show made me feel like dying a little bit less. I thought it was so beautiful. And P.S. one of the greatest finales, so thoroughly fulfilling of any finale that I've ever seen, especially for a comedy.
1: How many seasons? Just one?
0: Like four, maybe.
1: Oh, okay.
0: Yeah, there were like three or four, I think, and they're all great. It is brilliant television. Hello, who are you?
7: This is Jay. What's up, Drew?
0: Hey, Jay, doing real well, man. Thanks a lot for asking. How's your day, buddy?
8: Oh, doing wonderful.
0: Hell yeah.
8: So, yeah, even when I feel like I'm tired of it, you could always turn on It's Always Sunny in Philadelphia and laugh. Like, it just never makes
0: You know, many many things about myself confuse me. That my the fact that I don't love that show confuses the living crap out of me. I've laughed my ass off at every episode I've seen, and then I just never go back to it. I think I finished like five or six episodes. I never ever go back to it. That's so stupid.
8: Well, I think it's one of the longest running comedies on television at this point. But also Mitch Hedberg. I still cannot stop myself from laughing at Mitch Hedberg.
0: Oh, dude.
8: After all these years,
0: automatic laugh every time. And that brings me to paying off the tease that I gave you at the beginning of the show, which is the individual who used his tragedy to make an unbelievable comedy bit. Today in history, a naked and burning Richard Pryor running down the street in Los Angeles. The man was freebasing, okay? He should have died on June 9th, today, 1980. According to this account, early in the evening, out of his mind on crack cocaine, freebasing, the comedian covered himself in rum, 151 proof, and set it alight. Before his guests could rescue him, he jumped out the window of his house in Northridge, California, and ran down Parthenia Street in a ball of flames. When he talks about that on Richard Pryor Live on the Sunset Strip, it is one of the most raw, shocking, and hilarious things I've ever heard in my entire life. But now, I've been a Richard Pryor fan since I was way too young to listen to his jokes. So, you know, I'm a bit biased. When I was like I'm talking fourth, fifth grade, me and my friend Zahid, sorry, Dr. Ty, me and my friend Zahid would trade Richard Pryor tapes. My mom, if she caught me listening to that, she would flip. She would flip. But, you know, I knew to keep the volume down, listen to it under the sheets. And, man, I didn't understand about 90% of what he said. But just the 10% I did was really, really funny. Hello, Drew Graba Live. Who are you?
9: This is Peter. And you missed the easiest joke ever, Drew, when you were talking about Michael Buffer.
0: Okay.
9: Let's get ready to slumber.
0: Thank you. Thank you. This is why we need a team of writers. Much funnier that way. Thank you, sir. I'm embarrassed that I didn't think of that myself. I'm not going to lie. I'm just going to take a moment in silent reflection to think about why that didn't pop into this stupid brain of mine. Yeah, I know. I got nothing. Thank you, man. Thank you. Seriously. Hello, Drew Graba Live.
10: Funniest thing ever. Charity and short stacks. What are you getting? Some of the door money there, short stacks?
0: Hello, Drew Graba Live.
11: Hi, this is Doug from Spring Hill.
0: Hi, what's going on? What's funny out there in Spring Hill?
11: Okay, there's an old movie with Peter Sellers called The Party.
0: My dad would take me to those Pink Panther movies.
1: I didn't get them.
0: Me either. And I wanted to because my dad and I didn't do that much growing up. And so when like a new one of those pink and you younger people, I know we have a lot of new younger people listening to the show. I'm sure you don't remember it. The Pink Panther wasn't the Pink Panther like the Pink Panther was a diamond, but it was Inspector Clouseau who was in the Pink Panther cartoons. And Peter Sellers was Inspector Clouseau, who's like a bumbling idiot, I guess. I wanted to laugh so hard, but I only remember one joke that I found funny when there was this dog that Peter Sellers was holding, and this lady goes, "Does your dog bite?" And he goes, "No." She goes to pet it, and the dog bites her, and she goes, I thought you said your dog didn't bite." He goes, "That's not my dog." Hilarious.
1: Hey,
0: Drew Graba Live, hello.
1: British comedy, there's no middle ground. It either works or
11: doesn't. Man, y'all are making me laugh just leaving home from work.
0: Oh, thank you, man. That's what I want to do.
11: Worries, brother.
0: Talking about laughter.
11: I'm like you, man. I'm sorry. I turned down a little bit.
0: It's okay.
11: I got you on speakerphone.
0: No, it's fine. It's cool.
12: No, but you guys are making me laugh just coming home from work. And like I said, the guys I work with, you know, I have a bad day. We all, you know, we argue, fight, and laugh at each other. But a lot of things that I like to laugh, I used to watch, like you growing up. But I like to watch old roasts, like when they had Don Rinkles on roasting people, or they had, like, Rodney Dangerfield.
0: You say Don Rinkles?
12: Stuff like that, dude.
0: Some of you said Don Rinkles.
12: I miss old Dangerfield.
0: I miss old Rodney, too. Rodney, I always found funny. You know, the Henny Youngman, Don Rickles one-liners,
12: yes.
0: they get old.
12: Oh, yes.
0: They get so old to me. It's just like, hey, take my wife, please. Okay.
12: Yeah, but when you said Archie Bunker, I loved Archie Bunker back in the day.
0: I didn't say Archie Bunker.
12: I watched what my dad watched. So when I was like 5 or 6, I'm like you, I was watching what my dad watched.
0: we would watch them all in the family for sure, my man. Hey, thank you very much. I appreciate it, man. Thanks for saying you laugh.
12: I appreciate you guys, man. Thank you for putting a smile on my face every afternoon.
0: Thanks, brother. Appreciate that. That's very nice. I didn't say Archie Bunker, did I?
1: I don't remember.
0: I don't feel like I did.
1: A funny show.
0: Oh, yeah. Let's see how much of this Richard Pryor routine about freebasing we can hear. I have a couple of dump buttons over here, so fingers crossed.
13: I used to file him around for dope.
0: He just loves that MF-er word. And so do I.
1: It was poetry when he used it,
0: though.
1: Dude. Not like comedians today and a little bit before that they just drop it and drop it and drop it and drop
0: Richard
1: it.
0: Richard Pryor used the word mother blanker in the way Picasso used paint.
1: Surgical.
0: Miles Davis blew a trumpet.
1: Right, absolutely.
0: Like just not saying it just to say it. But claiming that word, making it part of his identity, brilliant.
1: Yeah.
0: I think I can credit him and my dad for making me fall in love with that word.
1: He could make it, and this is the brilliance of him at his prime, he could make it both a punctuation and the nuance of a joke.
0: Yep. And he could say it to where it was not distracting at all, or he could say it to where it was a centerpiece of what he was saying, and both were hilarious. I do have to say, Stone Gullet, who I've never seen in the YouTube chat before, welcome if you're new. What We Do in the Shadows, that is a very funny show.
1: I keep wanting to watch that, and I'm like, funny vampires.
0: You'll laugh your ass off.
1: The commercials make me laugh.
0: Yeah, I never go back to it, but it's like The Office, except they're vampires, and one of them isn't a real vampire. He's an emotional vampire. So, like, he's the guy who tries to bum everybody out in the office because he feeds off of their misery. Just a great concept. Hi there, Drew. Steve Martin movies, too, growing up.
1: Yes,
0: Any one of them. I didn't, like, his comedy, Wild and Crazy Guy and Let's Get Small, his comedy albums, amazing. And then The Jerk, Man with Two Brains, Dead Men Don't Wear Plaid, Bad, The Lonely Guy, mm-hmm. all the way up to My Blue Heaven. You could melt all this stuff. Hello, Drew Grab Alive. How may I help you? I say, hello.
14: Hi.
0: Oh,
14: this is Kay from Port Charlotte.
0: Oh, hi, Kay from Port Charlotte. It wasn't you before. Don't worry. I wasn't trying to talk to you.
14: Oh.
0: But now I'm talking to you successfully, so we're good. Don't feel guilty.
14: Okay, cool. I just wanted to get back to the funny things, the sausage party. My favorite part of that movie was when they were all, like, in a circle, like, smoking, and they were trying to tell him about the great beyond, There was a character that was like, you ever get so fake, like Screw Guy fake? That was so funny.
0: That's
14: I love
0: hilarious.
14: That movie.
0: Me too. Thank you. What movie was she talking about?
1: I could, but that horrible phone
0: like she
1: connection.
0: Said Office Party, but I don't. I think she might. She might have. I said Office Space, but she might have thought I meant Office Party. But if it made her laugh, then I'm all for it. But Office Space is the best movie with Office in the title. Sorry. Sorry, not sorry.
1: Office Space, best with Office in it?
0: Yeah, you're not going to find a better. I mean, Officer and Gentleman, not even close. Office Party, which she said, didn't sound that great to me. But Samir.
1: Officer and a Gentleman?
0: I said that. Just said it 2 seconds ago. Samir Naga. We're not going to work. I'll tell you that.
1: Yeah.
0: Brilliant.
1: When I first saw it, and maybe because I had heard so much about it, I thought it was going to be funnier. And then subsequently, every time I watched it, because it would just be all, I found it funnier and funnier.
0: Dude.
1: But it did take me couple of watches to really say, wow, this is a funny, funny movie. Same thing with Half Baked. First time I saw Half Baked, I was like,
0: I've never seen
1: it. Oh, shut up.
0: I haven't. Really? I've never seen Half Baked. No. I've never seen it. I don't know why.
1: The crown jewel of pot movies?
0: That's what they say. I'm more of a Pineapple Express, Harold and Kumar, go to places kind of guy.
1: Half Baked laid the groundwork for those films.
0: Maybe they did. I don't know why. Office Space got me right away because when Michael Bolton, why should I change my name because he sucks, is rolling down the road and then he's blasting the rap music. And then there's a black dude right there, and he starts rolling up the window. And then as soon as he goes by the dude, he rolls it down and starts rapping the words again. So relatable. Drew Gabba Live, hello.
15: Hey, Drew and Mo, good to talk to you.
0: Old man John?
15: This is me.
0: How you doing, buddy? Alive. Oh, my gosh. I heard you on Zenning Show last week, and I'm like, man, I'm so glad you're still kicking, buddy.
15: I'm still standing, me and Elton.
0: Hell yeah, you are better than you ever did.
15: All right, let me give you some.
0: You're looking like a true survivor. He's diddling a little kid. Wait, what? sorry.
15: All right. Anyway, Key and Peele, I love.
0: Oh, same. Every single clip, every single thing from Aaron to the triple pump on the celebration for the touchdown. Those guys are money.
15: The All-American football team. Brilliant. George Carlin.
0: Always funny.
15: Dave Chappelle.
0: Yep.
15: And remember Dave, that show Dave, Little Dicky,
0: Dave was hilarious. It had a lot more emotional range than you would think it would, but brilliant. Yeah,
15: my last, as a 12-year-old, I watched this show, and I thought they were the most hilarious guys, the hilarious show on television
0: Little
15: ever.
0: Rascals?
15: Amos and Andy.
0: Okay, easy.
15: It was funny.
1: I hope old man John is laughing at me, Andy. Laughing, Amos.
0: Oh, come on, man. What the hell?
15: Wait a minute. When Kingfish told Andy Brown, we're going to meet here at 7 o'clock tonight. Uh-huh. Let's Simonize our watches.
0: Uh-huh. Okay. That's some blackface nonsense right there. I've never seen Amos and Andy before. I feel dirty, like I'm doing society.
1: Wait till they start talking.
16: Oh, hello, folks. I was just over visiting my old friend, the Kingfish.
0: No way.
16: And he's having his troubles again.
0: No.
16: These are
0: white dudes wearing blackface.
1: Yeah, wait till Kingfish talks. Okay. Oh, my God.
16: Piece of land up in the country just outside of New York City.
0: Is this Kingfish?
16: Oh, Kingfish. Going inside.
0: Kingfish is an actual black person.
17: You know, George, I wouldn't feel so bad about it. But this is one of the things you said would bring us security in our old age.
0: Oh, so there were actual black people on the show. I never knew that. Yeah. I thought it was just all white people blackface.
1: No, that's why you call a... your brother that goes against the cause and Kingfish, or name is
0: that's what you call him, a Kingfish.
1: Yeah, Kingfish. He talk like you got. Oh, I can't.
0: Oh, all right, I'm gonna watch it during the break. I don't want to expose people to listening to that right now. All right, hang tight.
1: Hopefully, if Kingfish was on the bone, he'd be Spike.
0: You can say that. That was Maurice. When the transcript gets released to the courtroom. That was Maurice that said that. I'm Drew. This is me saying things right here, talking to you, not Spike jokes. All right. Hang tight. Hopefully we brought you a couple of chuckles. When we come back, though, we'll continue taking your calls on this and tell you about, you might love it, you might hate it. It's a huge dub for the Scientologists in downtown Clearwater. If you're mad at it, you shouldn't be. I'll tell you why next.
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0: John Senning for the reminder. He hosts Senning Show every afternoon at 1 o'clock. You know that. Can't believe I did not mention Tim Robinson's brilliant sketch comedy show, I Think You Should Leave. I've seen some of those episodes 10 times, and they'll make me laugh the 11th time just as hard as they did the first. But I'm a weirdo. And the success of that show gave me a lot of hope for weirdos everywhere. Because when you're a weirdo, you know, growing up, there weren't that many weirdo comedies. Comedy was pretty much straight-ahead comedy.
1: Yeah.
0: And then guys like Stephen Wright started to get popular, who was a total weirdo. And you're like, okay, there might be other weird people in this world. Awesome. And I Think You Should Leave is weirdo, oddball, fractured comedy for the best of us. So good. And I get why people don't find it funny. Like, I knew Todd wasn't going to like it, but I also knew I wanted to get his take on it. Todd Wright, my good friend, former ESPN syndicated radio personality. And sure enough, and he texted me the next day like, it is a very well-produced show. It's like saying, a band is tight. You know what I mean?
1: Yeah.
0: Oh, you guys are really tight, man. There's a pizza place near where I live that sells only slices. In the back, you can see a guy tossing a triangle in the air. Maybe that's going to be my five furious minutes of comedy. Just because there are cover bands, you know what I mean? Like, cover bands just, they don't do their own original stuff. They play other people's stuff.
1: You can't do that.
0: What do you mean?
1: Not in comedy.
0: What do you mean not in comedy? You do it in music.
1: There's no cover comedy acts.
0: Not until now. I'm cutting edge, dude. I'm giving you five furious minutes. I'm going to get out there with Stephen Wright. I'll give you a little dice. I'll do a different comedian every minute. I'll give you a minute of Rodney, a minute of Stephen Wright, a minute of Dice, a minute of Gilbert, and then a minute to say goodbye, and then we're done.
1: Do whatever you want. Hey,
0: thanks, everybody. Appreciate it. Thank you. Thanks so much for showing up to this benefit for the Down Syndrome Association of Tampa Bay. Anybody here like the Stones? Yeah, I love the Stones. I watch them whenever I can. Fred and Bonnie. I collect rare photographs. I've got two of them. One of Houdini locking his keys in his car. The other's a rare painting of Norman Rockwell beating up a child. Man, they'll be in the aisles. They will be in the
1: I don't know if a Stephen Wright would work today.
0: I spilled spot remover on my dog, and now I can't find him anywhere. That just dead. All right, what if we upgrade and update Stephen Wright a little bit, and we have him do Dice's material?
1: Oh.
0: Bisexual. There is no bisexual. You either suck blank, oh, you do not suck blank. What do these guys do? Wake up in the morning and flip a coin. Heads, I want hair pie. Tails, balls across the nose. Oh.
2: Now we're on to something.
1: Not at all.
2: Now we are on to something.
0: You ain't lived till you've gone hogging. I like to find the fattest chick in the place. Go up to her and say, I got fudge. I'm talking Pepperidge Farm, baby, all you can eat. 800-771-1025. Laughter, the best medicine. It's good for what ails you. Makes your brain healthier, makes your body healthier. And I'll be introducing my new concept. It's cutting edge cover comedy. I'll only be doing other comedians on August 8th. Cover bands are great, dude. You get up there, you know a couple of chords, you do somebody else's song, people are like, why am I trying to craft a creative original routine when I can just go up there and do other people's material?
1: I mean, again, it's your set. People may not even know it's stolen material.
0: Hey, I tell you, I get no respect. No respect at all. I called the suicide hotline. They put me on hold. I get no respect. My doctor, Dr. Vinny Bumbazzi, he says, you need to lose weight. I said, I want a second opinion. He said, you're ugly, too. Hello, Drew Grubb Alive. Who are you?
3: Hey, this is Mike in Bradenton.
0: Mike, what do you think? Cover comedy, very cutting edge, right?
3: I was thinking, what do you think about, let's go back some old years, to either Blazing Saddles or Spaceballs?
0: Just going to breeze right by. Okay. Yes, no, I like Mel Brooks movies, too, from History of the World Part 1 to Blazing Saddles to Spaceballs and beyond, for sure. I had something very sad happen to me last night, and maybe my misfortune will bring joy to other people because some want to hear me suffer, and I did last night. Failing to prepare is preparing to fail. That is a way I try to live my life, and yeah. I encourage you to as well. Failing to prepare is preparing to fail. Last night, I failed to prepare dinner plans for myself. So, I did what we've done so many times before as Floridians. You dip by the pub, right? You Publix. I don't mean the neighborhood pub. I mean Publix. Right. You're going to grab what used to be called an oven roasted or a rotisserie chicken that is now called an oven roasted chicken. And go on your merry way, sit down at the kitchen table, stand up, put a plate over to the sink, and just ravage it like you are some sort of grizzly bear meets Tyrannosaurus Rex with longer arms somewhat.
1: Or sit down at the table and eat it like a decent human being.
0: Doesn't sound like a sexy idea. So stop at the way home at the West Chase Publix, Line Ball, always been great, where Mothers, the plaza where Mothers used to be before they moved out by you. Still, nothing's gone up in that space, which I can pretty much figure why. I'm sure the rent is in the six figures per month. I mean, West Chase don't play. Like, you want to make it in West Chase, I think you got to buy the building. And I don't know who owns all the buildings, but they're making mad bank. So I dip on into the Publix there. A lot of soccer moms, like always, like, going to get my roasted chicken. Get out and go up. And you know that feeling when you look at empty racks and all they've got are like three cups of the popcorn chicken that I've never eaten in a million years.
1: They look like they're, it looks like it's all breading.
0: I used to eat popcorn shrimp as a kid, which was Red Lobster's way of selling you bread and telling you it was shrimp. Like, douse some shrimp salt on that fried whatever it is and tell the kids it's, so you roll up there, there's the three cups of that gross popcorn chicken and empty racks. And you just go, please, for the love of God, let them be maybe roasting some freshies. Because it's happened every once in a while. Usually we get off earlier at 6 or 6:30. So I saw the nice young man. I said, excuse me, young fella. And he said, yes, old man. And I said, you planning on putting any more of those oven roasted chickens out there? And he said, oh, I'm very sorry, sir. We're done making them for the night.
1: Yeah, they don't care, man.
0: And then the manager insulted every living bit of my decorum, dignity, respect, and intelligence by piping up and saying, well, we've got the chilled ones, right? Yeah, I know. I walk by those and spit at the people who would order such a thing. How pathetic is your miserable life that instead of getting a hot oven roasted chicken, Mardi Gras flavor, lemon pepper flavor, mojo flavor, whatever, you're going for that dilapidated, decrepit skeleton of it. That's what I ended up eating for dinner.
1: Of course. What else are you going to do? Get a can of ravioli? I would, but I know you're not.
0: Not me. I ain't getting no can. I'm not you and John Senna eating that chef, whatever his name is.
1: Boyardee.
0: Boyardee's nuts going to go all over your face, bitch.
1: Son of a bitch.
0: God, it's so satisfying when we get the ones we love. Whether it's you, Sarah, I've given up on John. It makes me feel bad. But you and Sarah, always great.
1: Soon as the D left my mouth, I'm like, son of a bitch.
0: Continuing, no, I ain't eating that crap. But I was like, when you're in the grab and go mindset, you don't want grab, go, warm up and eat. You want grab, go, eat.
1: Yeah, yeah.
0: So I looked at that cold carcass of a chicken, Mardi Gras flavored, my favorite kind, laissez le bon temps brûlé, and I was like, I can make it work. It's kind of like closing time at a bar when it's like 1:45 and you paid your tab and you're alone and you look and there's a girl and you're like, I can make that work.
1: Yeah.
0: And very similar because, eating it was not a joy, not a pleasure.
1: But like that girl that you have no attachment to, you don't have to warm the chicken up. You can eat it cold.
0: So who you telling? That's exactly what I did. I was like, do I microwave this? No, do I throw it in the oven? I'm like, I'm not microwaving. So I'm like, you can't even tear the thigh quadrant off like I like to do when it's cold. It's like breaking off this cold, dark chicken to match my cold, dark heart. And then I got no barbecue sauce to dip it in. So it's just like, what are we even doing here? I ate like a prisoner.
1: Just go buy Taco Bell or something like that.
0: I will drive by 10 Taco Bells before and eat another cold rotisserie chicken from the reject pile. And I thought, there's always only one of them in there. Like, their par is one. And it's always going to be a loser like me who gets off work too late, rolls up to the hot deli counter thinking he's going to get baked Mardi Gras wings and oven roasted chicken. And you go, crickets. There's literal crickets up here. Oh, can I get those ribs that have been there since 11 o'clock this morning? Those look appetizing. Hello, Drew Grubb Alive. How may I help you?
4: Oh, wow.
0: He had been holding for so long. And he said, oh, wow. Maybe he thought I took someone else instead of him and he grew impatient. Well, regardless, sir, if you'd like to call back, you certainly have an invitation to. Hello, Drew Grubb Alive.
5: What's going on, Drew and Mo? How you guys doing?
0: I'm good, but I do have to clarify because I like to pay attention to some of the quotes in the YouTube thing. Is the general consensus really that Publix popcorn chicken is mid? I've had it a couple of times and it's always been good and meaty, says Dominic Harris. So,
1: okay, here's a different take. Mm. Every time I've had Publix popcorn chicken, it's been mostly breading and it's been dry and flavorless.
0: I have never once had it at all. I've never been tempted to go, I bet that's tasty.
1: Well, it's a big thing if you have a child that go to events and whatever. It's easy. It's always, they don't want a spring on the 8-piece.
0: No, they want to give you that popcorn chicken. Here's some batter like Long John Silver's.
1: Anyway,
0: thank you, sir. I appreciate that. How are you?
5: I'm doing good. I just recently picked up this new job. It's going great.
0: Good. What are you doing?
5: I work for a company called Bofa.
0: Huh. I like the various companies around the area from Jabil, et cetera, but what did you say the company's name was?
5: Never mind.
0: Idiot. You tried again, didn't you? You're the same kid who tried Imagine Dragons.
5: I really tried.
0: Listen, man, I'm glad you called back because you're a young kid, new listener to the show probably, and I insulted the size and capacity of your mother's vagina yesterday. I'd like to apologize.
5: Right.
0: I've been thinking about that a lot, and I'm really, really sorry that I did that. I'm sure she has a perfectly tight one and that it's pleasing your dad to this very day, probably at this very moment.
5: Yeah, no worries, man. I appreciate it.
0: I apologize. That was a little too far. I was happy that I was able to deflect the imagine you know what joke, but thank you very much. It's good to speak with you again, and good luck tomorrow, young man. Don't stop trying.
5: Thank you. Hey, I love you, man. Take care.
0: Love you too. Oh, that's very nice. Thank you. Yeah, I realize. It's funny because sometimes I think I have moments of quiet reflection before I go to bed. I'll put my phone up, and for like 15 minutes, I don't know if I'm talking to God or the universe or myself. But I'm just putting this out there and I'm like, I'm so grateful for the things in my life. And I always express that. It just makes me feel so good before I go to bed. But I also kind of keep myself accountable. Did I do everything today that I can be proud of? Did I do anything that I could do better tomorrow? And first I thought of that kid. And the first thing I thought of was, okay, well, you went too far by telling, he's a 27-year-old kid. Don't, that's for a 40-year-old crowd and up attacking the size of their parents' private parts. Mm-hmm. But then I thought I really blew an opportunity to go, I like all kinds of different music. And what did you say the name of the band was? And then he would have said it, and then I could have annihilated him. But all things considered, if that's the worst thing you do in a day, that's a day well spent right there.
1: Yeah, not bad.
0: You'll show up every once in a while, quiet reflection. Random people will show up, and I just think really, really good things for them. There's not a person that I know that I haven't thought of and wished something specific and really good for, because I just feel like whether it makes a difference in this world or not, it makes me feel good about life, and I go to bed grateful, and I wake up the same way. So I encourage you to do it. It's not, I don't know if it's medication or not. I think 20 milligrams of indica and above, that's meditation. But if you just go 10 or 15, quiet reflection. Pleasant either way. and you sleep like a baby. Man. Hello, Drew Grubb Alive. Not like a baby. They wake up like a million times a night. Hey, what's up?
6: Hey, I just want to let you know, it's a great show today.
0: Thanks.
6: I enjoy the chicken stories. But one question I have for you, when you get the Mardi Gras chicken, do you get the Zydeco music playing in the background in the house?
0: The only reason I don't is because I would be tempted to do Cajun guy voice, and that would make me choke on my chicken, and I'm not looking to choke on my chicken. But no, I
6: you don't like choking on your chicken?
0: I said choking on my chicken, sir. But no, if they were to deliver here, if Publix were to say, hey, Maurice and Drew, we brought you guys some Mardi Gras chicken, I would be like...

0: laissez le monde temps brûler. Usually like to stay out of politics.
1: I'd be like, man, I just can I just get a half baked rotisserie chicken, whatever you call
0: it. Need Cajun guy showing up. All right, fine. Hello, Drew Grabba Live. How can I help you?
2: What's going on, guys? It's Everett.
0: Big E, what's up, dude? I knew if we talked about laughter long enough, there would be someone to come along and crush it all. I'm just kidding, Everett. You know I love you, buddy.
2: Yeah, I do got a movie, but that guy that keeps trying to do the D's nuts joke, I feel like he's running a bit because he's doing like all the basic. I think that's like his gimmick he's doing. He's just going to run all the basic ones every day on you.
0: I might agree with you, but I think there's a naivete to his voice that tells me he's new to this game, and he's just like starting on a beginner's level and working his way up. He's going to get there. I think the great narrative of the show is going to be the day when that kid successfully pulls one off. Wasn't today, probably not going to be tomorrow.
1: Yeah, you're an optimist.
0: But, you know, if they re-sign me for my contract for another 5 years, by the end of that one, he might get me, you know?
2: Yeah. All right, so I got a movie, and I have a feeling you guys are not going to agree with this movie, but when it came out, I was like a huge sneakerhead, so I think that's why I loved it so much. Do you remember the movie, what was it, This Friday's Drop?
0: No, I don't, not at all. I mean, I've never really been a sneakerhead, but that sounds like a movie that would cater to the sneakerhead crowd.
2: Yeah, it was awesome. I can't remember the cast that was in it, but find it. It'll make you laugh. I guarantee it.
0: All right. I don't know, Ever, but thank you, buddy.
1: Hell,
0: I've never, I felt like it was a D's Nuts joke.
1: That's what I thought. I'm like, he said.
0: This Friday's dropped these nuts on your face. Hello, Drew Grabba Live.
3: Hey, how's it going, guys?
0: What up?
3: Quick question. How do you say your last name correctly?
0: I don't, really. I mean, I've been saying it wrong all these years.
3: Well, I hear on some of the commercials, it's like, Drew Garabo. What's the right way to say it? I'm just curious.
0: That's a pretty clever way to try to get me with the D's Nuts joke. Let me just figure out what the payoff would be. Grab both of these nuts and put them on your face?
1: Sure, I'll allow that.
0: Would that be the one?
3: And this is why you're the GOAT. Damn it.
1: Listen, I'm not saying you're not the GOAT. But when you show up,
0: give me my moment.
1: If you're a caller, you call up with one of the lamest ass setups in the history of the world, and he happens to see through it. I don't know that that's GOAT level investigative journalism.
0: Really wish I had brought my hater blockers to work today. Got to block these haters. Coming from within the room. Sometimes the call comes from within the house.
1: They have headlights on them, man. We can see it from a mile down the street.
0: Sir, thank you very much for your esteemed attempt at allowing me to flex my prowess as indeed the GOAT of deflecting D's Nuts jokes. Hello, Drew Grabba Live. I mean, I'm not even going to.
4: What's up?
0: Eric, hang on one sec. I'm not going to point out that you're still mad that I got you a Chef Boyardee, which is why you're trying to denigrate me right now.
1: I'm just saying.
0: Which is why you're trying to steal my thunder, so to speak. Is why this is happening. But reflect on who got you on that. And indeed, I am the GOAT. Sorry, Eric. What's going on, dude?
4: No, I was you were talking about laughter and staying positive in bad times. I just wasn't sure if you were familiar with the Ben Sasse story, what's going on with him.
0: Who?
4: Ben Sasse, the former congressman who was the president of UF. He left to become president of UF. And anyways, it's pretty, I don't know if I want to say inspiring because he's got terminal cancer, but he's did an interview and he's like poking and smiling the whole time. The guy said something about it. He said, he basically said, I'm dying. I'm not going to sit here and stew on it. He's like, I'm going to live life and be as positive as I can. He's like, I want the last days of my life to be good. He's like, I don't want to stew on the bad parts.
0: No, dude. And to do that with pancreatic cancer is, which is what he had, is super inspirational, man. Thank you for sharing that with me, Eric. I appreciate
4: crazy.
0: That.
4: The too. Other thing, where in Tampa, where's the best place that has Fagasha?
0: That has what?
4: Fagasha.
1: Exactly.
0: Okay, folks. Let's dial back the D's Nuts attempts, please. I gave you Cajun guy for crying out loud. Like I feel like I gave you what you're looking for here today. There's no need. This former senator, 54 years old, dying of pancreatic cancer and doing it with the smile, which is the way to go. I mean, you have a choice on how you want to handle anything in your life, and that includes cancer and its treatment. What I learned really quickly is that being afraid, being sad, and being angry are three understandable reactions that will put you in an earlier grave. They're perfectly justified. And if you're experiencing one or three or two of those right now because of a diagnosis, own it. You're more than entitled to do so because we all handle it in different ways. I believe, and probably the medical community will back this up, that if you approach it with comedy, which can be hard to find, gratitude to be alive, confidence that you're going to make it, and a positive outlook every day, just that you're alive is a beautiful gift, you're going to get through it. And if you don't, at least you go with a smile, like the Joker told us to do in the inferior Batman 1988's version when Jack Nicholson was the Joker. Probably the worst film Joker of them all. If we're being honest, he was great at the time. Go with a smile. We thought he was awesome, right? And then what happens? Heath Ledger, way better Joker. Joaquin Phoenix, way better Joker.

0: Toretto, Suicide Squad, dare say, better Joker than Nicholson. Sorry, Jack.
1: Oh, man. I'll give you the first two. Leto, he wears his method acting on his sleeve. He's always weird, and his characterization is always wide-eyed weirdness.
0: Full disclosure, I've never seen Suicide Squad.
1: I just knew that he played the Joker in it.
0: I probably agree with what you're saying. I think he's a total weirdo and not in a great way, but I just never saw that.
1: Where does Cesar Romero fall in your
0: ranking? That was a television version, even though there was a television movie.
1: He was good.
0: I don't know, dude. He was no Frank Gorshin as the Riddler.
1: Yeah, Frank Gorshin, man. He owned that suit.
0: And, of course, Burgess Meredith as the Penguin.
2: You can't beat this guy, Rock.
0: Hello, Drew Grob alive. I said hello, Drew. Oh, that's just rude. Hello, Drew Grob alive.
3: Hey, man, I wanted to say my favorite go-to for sorrow is the Wayans brothers. Watching Marlon play his character on there, he's always a good laugh. Rick and Morty is probably the most slept-on show ever. And I want to give a high five as a veteran to your son, Xander, for conquering the first fear as a man. That was a great feat for him to be able to say that I did it, Dad.
0: Thanks, buddy. Really appreciate that, man. Have yourself a great day. I laughed at I'm going to get... Oh, no. Yeah, no, that was the Wayans brothers. Yeah.
1: Yeah, I'm going to get
0: you. I'm going to get you, sucker. Was... Oh, my God.
1: Yeah.
0: Oh, my God, dude. That
1: was like one of the first of the black parody movies.
0: Brilliant. Black what movie?
1: Nothing.
0: Hello, Drew Grob alive. What's that term you use?
1: Nothing.
0: Hello.
4: Hey, what's up?
0: That CB4 and Fear of a Black Hat, right. Responsible for more of my laughs.
1: What was it? Don't forget.
0: Don't be a menace when you're drinking.
1: Your hip in the hood. Yeah.
0: Very funny. Hello.
4: Yeah, so I put on the old Tom Green show from the 90s the other day, and I never laughed so hard.
0: He is ridiculous, but he is very
4: when
0: funny.
4: When he used to his sidekick, what was his name, Glenn?
0: Nope. Sorry, sir, you might have been asking a sincere question.
1: He roped you in, though.
0: but it ain't happening. Not on my watch. He's goofy funny. Speaking of Canadians who are funny, Kids in the Hall is one of the funniest things I've ever seen in my life. I can always laugh when I watch that.
1: Tom Green came off to me as a slightly less annoying, and I know you're going to love this guy. I just can't stand him. He emerged from Letterman. He was on Everyone Loves Raymond. He was in Something About Mary. He plays the same character in every movie. Elliot.
0: One of the funniest human beings ever on the planet.
1: I don't get him.
0: Oh, God.
1: I do not get him.
0: Oh, God. No, listen, I worship Chris Elliott. Get a Life was unbelievable. The Man Under the Stairs on Letterman. Cabin Boy. My God, that dude is fun.
1: Didn't Cabin Boy like flop, like bring down a studio?
0: I don't go by studios and film and profits and whatnot. I go by what makes me laugh. Profits. And Cabin Boy, especially the cameo by David effing Letterman, was genius. Andy, whatever his name was,
1: Richter.
0: He used to be on Conan's show. Yeah, I wish that was a decent
1: show. Yeah, I would have felt right.
0: Before we go to break, fun fact about Tom Green. I don't know if you know this. Did you know he has the dopest old school vintage studio built in his place up in Vancouver? He just put an Instagram up of it a couple of weeks ago. It is all this like old school, beautiful analog equipment, some digital stuff, and he's got a whole recording thing because I don't know if you know this or not. In addition to My Bum Is on Your Lips, the dude can rap his ass off. Did you know that?
1: No, I did not. I didn't know. I just knew the one song, but I know he was a rapper.
0: So he had Exhibit on Tom Green's House tonight.

0: the back of that mofo. All right, hang tight. When we come back, I do want to discuss, I'm looking for you to express your feelings and emotions in one simple adjective, and it involves the leader of the free world getting embarrassed. Can you embarrass someone if they don't know they should be embarrassed at last night's NBA Finals game?
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0: Todd. Steve Martin, everybody.
1: Now, if I had known
0: they lined up just to see him, I'd take it all my money and bought me a museum. There was a bit of a King Tutankhamun phase that hit the United States of America in the 1970s and 80s. Not sure why we had... Oh, I think because they unearthed his tomb.
2: Yeah, they had discovered his tomb.
0: Yeah, and so people are like, hey, check out this boy king, you know, and his jewels and his sarcophagus and his mummification. It was a rather fascinating time. I remember doing many a book report on, I think it was like 14 or 15 when he became king of Egypt, which I don't know how you were at 14 or 15, and my kid was a pretty good 14, 15-year-old. He wasn't no boy king good, though.
2: Yeah, but you got to remember, if you live to be 29.
0: That is true. Very short life expectancy before antibiotics and 14, medicine.
2: 14 was middle age.
0: That's true. He's like, oh, my back hurts. I'm going through puberty. What is happening? Hello, Drew Grabo Live.
3: Hey, man. How you doing?
0: Really good. Thank you. How are you today is the important question.
3: Yeah, I'm doing good. I'm doing good. Awesome. Hey, so I just wanted to spread awareness. I had a buddy who just passed from fentanyl. And they just dropped a documentary on Netflix, and Tampa's in it. I didn't know if you've seen it or not.
0: I have not. What's it called?
3: It's called Fit and All These Nuts.
0: No, I have to say the word, dum-dum. You've got to make
3: you
0: me...
3: just said, what's it called?
0: Yeah,
3: Fit and All These Nuts in Your Mouth.
0: No, see, it would work if I had said the word. I didn't say...
3: I think I got you.
0: No, you are talking to the emperor of these nuts land, my friend. You have got to get me...
3: You fell for it.
0: You have got to get me to say the word you're trying to get me to say. I wouldn't say which is why I tried to make you say it so I could get you. But you didn't get me to say it with your... You're like a dumb spider thinking you're going to catch a fly.
2: Listen, I heard the whole thing, Drew, and he got you.
0: You get that. Mo likes to be a contrarian.
3: Shut up, idiot.
0: Not at all. Mo just likes to act a fool. 800-771-1025. It's funny to joke about a drug that's killing lots of people. Fentanyl, like the drug that people are accidentally getting and overdosing and dying. Kids are being robbed of the opportunity to experiment relatively safely, like we did growing up. You know what I mean?
2: Yeah.
0: Growing up, we didn't know our MDMA dealer. I don't know how well you knew your cocaine dealers. I'm sure probably pretty well since you talked to him all the time. Probably lived with him.
2: I don't know about all that.
0: but today, you know, today, even if you know someone, you don't know what's being cut with, stepped on, whatnot. F that. People are dying. It would have been funny if you got me with the setup, but you did
2: right.
0: not. So I want you to tell me in a word how you felt when you saw and heard a sitting president, the first sitting president to go to an NBA Finals game. Surprised me that Obama didn't, because even though, oh, it's a distraction, whatnot, that guy's a huge hoops guy. Huge hoops guy.
2: Yeah.
0: Now, I don't think the Bulls went to the finals under his presidency. So I think if that had happened, then the junior senator from Chicago definitely would have attended.
2: Would have had to.
0: Yeah, I mean, absolutely had to. But I'm surprised he didn't. I'm surprised Clinton, because Clinton was president, I think, during those Jordan teams. Like, you tell me Clinton never wanted to roll up and be like, all right, let's get some bitches here tonight.
2: Well, some people might understand the distraction. And the headache.
0: Trump don't care about no distraction, baby.
2: Hassle.
0: He wants to be the distraction.
2: For the true fans.
0: So the first sitting president ever to witness an NBA Finals game in person also became the first sitting president to get voraciously booed. And no, they weren't cheers. And no, they weren't saying USA. They were booing. Facts are facts. How did that make you feel? Because I'll be honest. Keeping it a buck with you, okay? I felt weird about it. Regardless of how you feel about the man, and he makes it very easy to feel some kind of way about the man, his policies, his lack of decorum when it comes to members of the press, specifically female ones. There are a lot of reasons you can feel some kind of way about our president, and I'm not saying I don't feel those ways. It feels weird during the national anthem. First of all, shame on ABC because they figured if we show the president during the national anthem, these people aren't going to boo because it's the national anthem. Never underestimate the lack of dignity of a New Yorker. Of course they're going to boo during the national anthem. They're New Yorkers. Me, I ain't making a noise during the national anthem. I don't like when hockey fans go red or boo or whatever they say during certain parts. I don't like that. I love this country. And when we take a moment to celebrate and honor this country, I want to shut up. I don't have to feel like I put my hand over my heart, but I shut up. I take my hat off. I stand. If somebody doesn't, cool. Do whatever you want to do. Doesn't affect my life. But a sitting president, the man that we allegedly elected for a third time, gets shown during the national anthem, and he gets massively booed. I felt, if I'm putting into a word, weird. It felt weird. Now, I understand if people spike the football at that one. What did he expect? I understand if people are indignant about it. Like, that's disrespectful to our country and the guy who was singing the anthem. Me, I just felt weird about it. How'd you feel, Maurice? That's not an adjective. If is a conditional.
2: I felt like it's the chickens coming home to roost. If you cannot comment on anything that happens in the country without attaching it to your ideology or making a statement against other people's ideology, if you cannot purely comment on something without bringing your politics into it, then I don't think you can expect to show up somewhere and have a purely fun time without people attaching their feelings about you and your politics towards it.
0: I get it.
2: That's how I felt.
0: Yeah, I get it. And listen, there were tens of thousands of New Yorkers who agree with you who didn't appreciate that he brought the distraction to the game, that they probably had to wait an extra 5 hours outside the stadium to get in, arena to get in. I get why people feel some kind of way. Just when I watched that, and I just texted Sarah, I'm like, I wonder if they're going to show Trumpy during this game. And within seconds of texting that to her, there he is on the scoreboard, and within seconds, the most raucous boos you've heard in a long time.
2: And whoever showed him on the scoreboard, they knew.
0: Like 1,000%.
3: Hello. Hello.
0: Hi. Would you? Can you just reduce the background noise don't mind?
3: I just shut it off.
0: Thank you so much. Appreciate that. What's up, man?
3: Okay, I'm going to quote Smithers from The Simpsons.
0: Oh, good.
3: No, sir, they weren't booing. They were saying boo-earns. Boo-earns.
0: I had that same thought. Okay, thanks. Bye. I had same, it's a funny scene from The Simpsons where they boo Mr. Burns, another evil oligarch, and Smithers has to tell him, no, sir, they weren't booing. They were saying boo-earns. 800-771-1025. I don't think you can pass that one off. And when Trump said he heard mostly cheers, I believe him.
2: Sure.
0: He heard the few people who were cheering amidst the boos. That's who I would choose to hear, too. That's what I would have said. You know, I only heard cheers. Well, there were a lot of boos. Yeah, you might have heard those. I heard people saying, Drew Burns. Hello, Drew Grubb Alive. How may I help you?
4: Hey, gentlemen. This is Rick in Palmetto. How y'all doing today?
0: Man, we're doing great. How's Palmetto treating you, Rick?
4: That's what we call it, too.
0: Oh, I know.
4: It's different. It's different.
0: That's good.
4: But I wanted to comment on the NBA. I think that, well, first off, it's New York. You're going to get that. I mean, sure. It's the same as the Northeast is just a different animal.
0: True.
4: I think that it was dumb for Trump to attend an NBA game in New York. He probably would have gotten a completely different
2: reaction
4: if he attended San Antonio.
0: Oh, yeah.
4: Because of the politics.
0: Honestly, I mean this with 1,000% sincerity, Rick. I think he loves being the heel. I honestly think that the reason he showed up is because he knew that was what would happen. I think, I'm not saying he's playing chess and we're playing checkers. Don't get me wrong. Thanks for the call, Rick. But I am saying I truly believe you. He's in the WWE Hall of Fame, as John Senning will be happy to point out. He knows how to work. So he knows if he goes to New York City, MSG, where the mayor borderlines on Samantha, I thought Jesse Jackson told me New York was Hymie Town. That's where my people were. But then they elected a guy who, from the river to the sea, 800-771-1025. So Trump shows up. He's like, watch this. From his luxury box sitting next to the owner and the commissioner. He was complaining about a call, legitimately, it was a bad call, to the commissioner of the NBA. That's a cool privilege right there. He had his arm all over him. Look at the elbow. Look at the elbow, Wembanyama. What is that? What nationality? Wembanyama doesn't sound very manly. I like Brunson. Sounds like a man, Brunson. Hello, Drew Gobble Live.
5: As a Simpsons fan, you would know what Boo Earns mean. And second of all, when I was in the parking lot, I was listening to you guys. This lady called me a boner, but I thought I was boneless.
0: Thank you. 800-771-1025 is the number. Appreciate the call. Someone literally just made the Boo Earns joke, but I appreciate you. Hello, Drew Grubb Alive.
6: Hey, Joe. How's it going today?
0: What up, buddy?
6: Hey, man. Real quick, just wanted to say, do you think this would have happened to Boone if it was a New York Rangers game or in the Stanley Cup?
0: If they had done what... I'm sorry. Repeat that again, sir. There's a whole lot of background noise there.
6: So do you think this would have happened if this was the NHL during the Stanley Cup?
0: Oh.
6: It's a totally different crowd.
0: I don't know. Maybe. It depends on what city. If it's a liberal hotbed like New York City, then probably. But if it's Boston, yeah, they'll probably boo. But if it's San Jose, yeah, they'll probably boo there too. Dallas, no. Florida, no. They'd probably cheer, you know? They show him here at a Lightning game when we make it to the Stanley Cup Finals next year. And Donald Trump decides to go to the game. I guarantee you, a whole lot of cheers, you know?
2: Yeah.
0: Now, you put him down in Sunrise, even more cheers because them Latino folk, they love Trump. I don't know why, but they love Trump. 800-771-1025. Hi, Drew Grubb Alive. How did you feel last night watching the president, sitting president, get booed in New York City? Got a great lead in, and this guy's just leaving me hanging out here to dry. Hello.
7: Hello.
0: How you doing, sir?
7: It's Drew.
0: Yeah, but you called me, sir. I answered, and here we are. Look at us conversing. Trying to converse. I am trying to converse. You are a roadblock to our conversation thus far, but I have faith in you that you can overcome your inability thus far to converse with me. What is your name? Sir, you asked if I am me. I confirm that I am me. I'm looking for more
7: it's
0: from
7: Drew.
0: You. Yeah, yes, sir. I'm sorry. I thought I already confirmed. I am indeed me.
7: I'm sorry.
0: You who are who
7: my phone cut. My phone cut in and out. Anyway, going back on.
0: Who might you
7: something.
0: Be?
7: Dan. Yeah.
0: What's up, bud?
7: Yeah, going back on what you said with Trump and all that stuff. I agree with some of the other callers. Yeah, I don't think he should have been there, whether he wants to get invited or not. You put a lot of fans, faithful fans, you know, like you said, 5 hours more or whatever, a lot of security. You know, you could have easily watched the game from your home or whatever.
0: Dude,
7: and you didn't
0: why
7: need to be
0: even
7: there.
0: Run for president if you can't go to a live NBA Finals game and sit in a box for free, bro? I can't fault a lifelong Knicks fan because he used to sit courtside when he was just a real estate grifter and shyster. I'm sorry, a developer. But you know, you become president. You get to go to finals games and watch your Knicks hopefully win at home. Now, did he jinx them? Yes. Does he regret going? Probably. But damn, if I'm gonna fault a guy for going to watch his team at Madison Square Garden, you know?
7: No, there's no right. There's no absolute right or wrong. It's just, do you feel like it should have been just about you? You're going to go there. You know you're putting out thousands and thousands of people for your own benefit. Is it that important to you at this stage? If you were
0: Trump?
7: Still a real estate developer, yeah you could have sat there because nobody gives a you care about if you're there or not.
0: Yeah.
7: But as the president, I don't know. I wouldn't have went.
0: But yes, I get that. But, you know, I don't fault a guy for wanting to be the first president to go to an NBA Finals game.
2: Wasn't it the owner of the team? See, you got to put some of the onus on him because why give your players that sort of distraction when that game could be the game that clinches the win.
0: To your point, James Dolan of the Knicks let his team down because it almost took away the home court advantage. You disrupted your home, because like when you're at home, we've talked to hockey players and coaches and broadcasters about this. When you're at home, you got a routine, you know, and when that routine is disrupted, you got to go through enhanced security. People got to wait 5 hours in the media just to be accessed to the building.
2: You don't have the viewing outside. You don't have that umbrella of fans that are, you know, just covering and hovering and protecting. You're completely changing the vibe of the game. It was completely moronic for that owner to invite him to that game.
0: Yep. Now, he won't be at game four, and I got the Knicks winning that one by a lot. I knew the Spurs were going to win last night. If you listen to this show, I told you to play the money line.
2: Show me the tape.
0: I will be more than, I'll pull it up right freaking now.
2: All right, I'm good.
0: Because I definitely said, play the money line. The Spurs are going to win this game. You could have put $500,000 on that, and you'd be $1 million richer today. I knew the Spurs were going to win that game. They went up early.
2: Yeah.
0: Oh, what a great game. I tell you, I love both of these teams, and the team I'm rooting for is the team I have money on. So the next game, I will be rooting for New York. I like both teams. Love Wemby.
2: Yeah.
0: Love Karl-Anthony Towns. How do you not love Brunson and Josh Hart? How do you not love Castle and Vassell? These are two great teams.
2: Yeah. The conventional wisdom would dictate that the Knicks win tomorrow.
0: Oh, they do. But then the Spurs win the next two. Spurs are going to win at home. Where I hear rumors that Mike Oliveira is going to game five in San Antonio.
2: Yeah, I know.
0: Which is pretty cool.
2: I got to do an extra hour on Saturday.
0: Oh, you know. Hope he didn't have to pay for his ticket like I made him pay for tickets when he bought tickets for me at the Magic. I didn't know him. He said he was a friend of Bubba's, and I was like, all right, I like Bubba. I'll get you a discount on the seats. But, had I known one day I'd be asking him for a free ticket. I didn't know. Cold you don't blooded. Know what you don't know.
2: Yeah, that's true.
0: He likes to bring it up a lot, too. Like, yeah, you charged me $150 for center court seats. I'm like, they were supposed to be $300. Hello, Drew Graba Live.
8: Hey, you're kind of missing the point.
0: You're missing
8: Trump
0: the point.
8: Trump has money on San Antonio. That's why he
0: went. That would be a great reason to go, dude. And would I be surprised? You know, that slush fund that ain't going to go to the insurrectionists no more.
2: Yeah.
0: He's like, all right, tell you where that money's going to go. It's going on San Antonio, the money line. I heard Garabo talking about a great betting tip. All right, hang tight. We will come back. We're all way out of time, but I'm going to take this call. Go ahead. I say
9: hello.
0: Yes, hello.
9: Hey, how's it going? Oh, geez, I wasn't expecting you answering the phone that quick. But I was going to tell you that the people in New York that are booing the president are the same people that don't know how to use a phone. And
0: what do you mean they don't know how to use a phone?
2: Oh, well, then, apparently you don't know how to use a phone either.
0: I think that maybe that was his joke. Like he's one of those people. Like maybe he's in New York. I don't get it. All right.
2: Yeah.
0: I neglected to give you the big Scientology news. You're not going to like it if you're anti-Scientology, which you shouldn't be.
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0: Town, Clearwater, and the Scientologist in a moment, but this young man had a question. Yes, sir. How may I help you?
1: Hey, Curtis, is Dan again.
0: Oh, yeah, once per show, Dan. If I had known it was you.
2: Dan.
0: Yeah, hey, look, I always say we only want to hear from you once, and that's barely. Just if you feel like you have to call a second time, just don't tell me. You know, if I don't know, then I don't know. I might recognize your voice. I might not. But if you say, hey, it's Dan again, I got no choice but to go, dude, you got to go. Clearwater is going to hand the downtown street over to Scientologists during a contentious public comment period. Clearwater residents pleaded their case for and against the handover, but they voted 3-2 to hand the church one block of South Garden Avenue, paving the way for Scientology to continue their massive footprint that's in downtown Clearwater. And let me tell you, okay, I was just down there on Friday for the Stuart Copeland spoken word thing. Thanks again to Katie Pedretti. Love you. Downtown Clearwater's clean. Downtown Clearwater is safe. There is ample parking. Of all of the downtowns, from Tampa to St. Pete, Dunedin to Safety Harbor, etc., this is easily the cleanest and safest downtown that there is. Is there an element of Stepford Wivery to it where you feel like it's a manufactured scare? Sure. I mean, because people have a certain feeling, and I'm not here to say it's not justified or that it is, people have a certain feeling about Scientology. They feel it's a little creepy down there. It's very unfortunate that Harrison or Fort Harrison, whatever that road is that runs through downtown Clearwater, is grossly underutilized. It was a Friday night. Got down to about 10. And there was a pizza place open. They didn't sell it by the slice, so we didn't get anything. There was like that Nash Keys piano bar type place and nothing else. Absolutely nothing. So if the Scientologists can both increase their footprint, which is what they want to do, and provide entertainment for people who want to go down there, who cares if that money's going to Scientology? They're making plenty of bucks already on that Sea Org stuff. But as far as I know, they're not abducting anybody. They're not forcing anyone to believe their stuff. And to me, if you're going to believe in a religion with passion, and I love people who do, I think you have to accept the fact and embrace the fact, and I would dare say encourage the fact, that other people have different belief systems that they believe with as much passion and conviction and faith as you believe in yours. Whether that's Christian, Muslim, Judaism, Scientology, Jehovah's Witnesses, Jesus Christ Church of Latter-day Saints, Christian Scientists. I mean, there's a Christian Science reading room right in downtown Clearwater. It's almost like they're saying, all right, we're going to carve out our little footprint too.
2: Yeah, right.
0: But those people don't believe in giving medicine to their kids. You want to talk about perceived as harmful? A kid dying of influenza? A kid dying of something because their parents believe that God will cure them, not a doctor? They have every right to do so, I suppose. But still, can't forget those Greek Orthodox. Shout out to Tarpon Springs. Hello, Drew Graba Live. Who are you? I say, hello, Drew Graba Live. Who are you? Seem to be having an issue today with Paul. You say Paul?
3: Yeah.
0: What can I do for you, Paul?
3: So where do you live at? Do you live in Clearwater, or where do you live?
0: Let's take the temperature down. Let's take the temperature down a little bit, okay, my man? I was just...
3: Hey, don't come to Clearwater, then.
0: I let him go. You can't have a decent conversation. A decent conversation without getting all bent out of shape about it, sir. I go to Clearwater all the time, and I love it. If you don't like what the Scientologists are doing, move somewhere else. Safety Harbor's up the road.
2: This is exactly why Clearwater needs entertainment. This man is stressed beyond belief.
0: That guy was really, really, I mean, he must have been Leah Remini's brother. That guy was madder than mad. I don't get those people who get so mad at Scientology. Like, okay, they believe something that you find kind of wacky. There are people who could look at the Immaculate Conception, not to offend anyone, and think that is kind of wacky as well, but it's something you believe in. You look at some of the traditions of the Jewish faith. Could be a little wacky to some. But guess what? Having faith is beautiful. Even faith in nothing. Like we talked to a very polite and interesting atheist a couple of weeks ago. The man doesn't believe in anything. But that's his belief. He believes in nothing. So my point is, let's just accept the fact that downtown Clearwater's clean, safe, and I wish there was more stuff to do there. But that guy, whew, bent out of shape. Hello, Drew Grob Alive. Who are you?
4: How you doing, Skip?
0: Skip the Trip. What's up, bud?
4: What's up, man? I think it's beautiful down there. My girlfriend works down there in a dog grooming salon. She makes big money from them people. I work there with Venco to do all their Greek columns around their pool in the back.
0: Sure.
4: And I was making a killing.
0: Yeah, I bet. Their buildings are beautiful. I mean, they have creative names on some of them. And, like, they're out there. And if you talk to them about what they believe in, they'll talk to you about it. You know, they're not trying to force you. They have every right to be there, just like the Seventh-day Adventists or anybody else, the Black and Hebrews, you know.
4: And if that's you look at John Travolta and Keanu Reeves, they both came from the Scientology belief.
0: I think you're,
4: and they're millionaires.
0: I think you might be thinking of Tom Cruise. I don't know that Keanu.
4: Tom Cruise.
0: Yeah, not a
4: Tom Cruise. You're right.
0: Thank you, boy. You got to pick one: Keanu or Tom Cruise
2: to be a member of your church.
0: Yeah,
2: Cruise.
0: I don't know. There's something so spiritual about Keanu.
2: Yeah, but Cruise got the money. That's what the church wants.
0: I'm talking my church. We don't care about money. My church, we care about spirituality. And I think, no offense to Mr. Cruise, I think Keanu is an infinitely more spiritual soul than Tom Cruise.
2: I think your church is going to go bankrupt in a couple of years.
0: Keanu's got box office power, baby.
2: He ain't no Cruise. Come on, man.
0: Oh, Tom Cruise wishes he had the appeal of a Keanu Reeves. Again, no offense, Mr. Cruise. 800-771-1025. Okay, without looking, have they ever been in a movie together?
2: Cruise and yes. Wait,
0: I'm
2: no.
0: Say no.
2: No, no.
0: Have
2: no.
0: Keanu Reeves.
2: No, no. I almost said the Outsiders, but no, Keanu was not in that.
0: Nope. Never. In a film. I think they would make a, like, Speed 3 or something.
2: Sure. Speed 3.
0: If you had to pick any existing movie of Tom Cruise or Keanu Reeves and add the other one to it, I would go Mitch McDear in The Firm has a fellow attorney who is sympathetic to his cause and helping him fight Wilford Brimley and all the rest of those pricks in The Firm. I love that movie.
2: Firm was a good movie.
0: Who's it? Holly Hunter is the chick in that, right?
2: Yeah.
0: So good.
2: Wilford Brimley.
0: Oh, man. Yeah. Holly Hunter in that and Holly Hunter in Raising Arizona.
2: Yeah.
0: That's a hell of an actress right there.
2: Yeah, not too much to look at. But
0: ooh, what if you made Tom Cruise the agent dude in the Matrix who was going after Keanu's Mr. Anderson, a.k.a. Neo? That'd be pretty sweet.
2: You could do that.
0: Or what if Bill and Ted had a friend named Tom, and in the fourth Bill and Ted's Excellent Adventure, they go back in time to different Tom Cruise eras, Top Gun era.
2: Or what if John Wick and Jack Reacher have to team up?
0: Dude, now you are talking. Yes. That is mixing two franchises.
2: Yes.
0: I've never seen any of the Wick movies. I understand there's a dead dog involved.
2: Sure. Yeah.
0: All right. I have seen Jack Reacher, the movie, and the Reacher television program.
2: Oh, the Reacher movie, the first one. The second one.
0: That was good.
2: Is really, really, really great. That series, woo. It's fun.
0: I couldn't even get fired up to watch the new series because of the dumb way that last episode ended.
2: There's another season out?
0: Yeah.
2: Oh, I gotta watch that.
0: Yeah, post the helicopter rescue. Oh,
2: I'm too far in.
0: Done. Hello, Drew Grubb Alive.
5: Hello?
0: I don't know. I'm kind of iffy on you. Yes, sir.
5: What if in Tom Cruise's movie, the war airplane, never mind, I'm done, bye.
0: I respect your self-awareness, yeah, sir, if nothing else, and there's nothing else. Mm-hmm. What could he have been talking about? The Saving Private Ryan, and then like Keanu was the body inside. Wasn't Matt Damon the dude they were trying to find or something like that?
2: Yeah.
0: Saving Private Ryan,
2: yeah.
0: That's a great movie. What do you got coming up in the Mo Betta News?
2: Oh, bomb, Iran, son of a beach, and more to park to fly.
0: That's next on the Mo Betta News.
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2: We're going to go to an unprecedented two Dos Equis, for this first story, Drewbert.
0: All right.
2: How it started, Trump vows response against Iran after downing of U.S. helicopter. I have just been informed by our, I can't do you Trump like you, by our great military that last night the Iranians shot down one of our highly sophisticated Apache helicopters. I don't know why you have to say highly sophisticated.
0: You know, they're just thinking they shot down one of our like basic ass rudimentary helicopters.
2: Yeah, but no, that's exactly what you want them to think. Oh. You want to say, hey, Iran shot down one of the best flying things that we got. You want to go, yeah, I've just been informed that Iran shot down one of the pieces of junk we were going to retire 10 years ago. While patrolling over the Strait of Hormuz, Trump posted on his media site, two soldiers. There were two pilots involved. Both are safe and uninjured. Nevertheless, the United States must, of necessity, respond to this attack.
0: Uh-oh.
2: Thank you for your attention to this matter, President Donald J. Trump.
0: Yeah,
2: that's
0: no problem.
2: How it started.
0: All right.
2: How is it going, Drew? I'm glad you asked.
0: Okay.
2: I'm glad you asked. Breaking CENTCOM. U.S. Central Command, CENTCOM to you kids, forces began launching self-defense strikes against Iran approximately 5 p.m. ET today. That's today, at the commander-in-chief's direction. In response to yesterday's downing of a U.S. Army Apache helicopter, the mission is this is where it gets interesting.
0: Okay.
2: Proportional response to unjustified Iranian aggression. They do not want the appearance of this being a war, which it is.
0: All right.
2: So what they are saying is this is not us going back and forth with each other. It's just a proportional response. You know, they downed a helicopter.
0: Sure.
2: Gonna knock out a couple of towers here, there, and then we're going to go back to the stalemate.
0: Yeah, that's war, baby.
2: Yeah, that's war. So there you have it right there.
0: Proportionate response.
2: Yeah.
0: Right, so it's not going to like be a lengthy bombing campaign, just like a little you got me, I got you.
2: He's not bringing out the nukes. Not just yet. So there you
0: go. I'll sleep better tonight.
2: Some people might say, what else are you going to do? Otherwise, we're going to be locked in this thing. I'm no war strategist. So
0: yeah.
2: I wouldn't have gotten into it, but whatever. Tampa International Airport is raising parking fees for those of you concerned.
0: Uh-oh.
2: Oh, yeah. Just in time
0: get you?
2: For summer.
0: Oh, man.
2: a change that is set to go into effect towards the end of summer, August 4th, the Hillsborough County Aviation Authority Board approved the parking rate adjustment on Thursday, raising the daily maximum rates by all three garages by $4 a day. $4 per day. Beginning August 4th, the short-term garage will cost $32 per 24 hours, with long-term and economy both rising to $26 and $22 per day.
0: It's a lot, but it's not like crazy.
2: No, it's not. All garages will offer the first hour of parking for free, including the economy garage, which currently offers only the first 15 minutes free of charge. Everything is going up. I am sure that at some point the fuel cost from the airlines trickles down to the airport,
0: mm-hmm.
2: and maybe the airport's trying to, you know, take up a collection for gas money.
0: Got good food options.
2: TPA, yes.
0: Oh, yeah.
2: They do.
0: That's really good.
2: That's the one thing about pie, where pie suffers.
0: And there's a Mazzaro's at pie.
2: No, not really.
0: It's not really a Mazzaro's,
2: though.
0: No,
2: not really.
0: It's like Mazzaro's by name only.
2: Yeah, really. It's like what the actual Mazzaro, like if the actual Mazzaro's had a couple of stands set up outside with a couple of shelves, that's what you get there. So.
0: Yeah, that's like Mazzaro's that you would find at a farmer's market.
2: Yeah, that's what it is. It's a farmer's market Mazzaro's. St. Pete Beach leaders consider new beach restrictions. What?
0: Huh?
2: If approved, the new restrictions could include the following bans. Tell me which ones you agree with, or for or again.
0: All right.
2: Smoking and vaping.
0: For it.
2: Excluding cigars.
0: Ew, you can still smoke cigars?
2: Exactly. Cigars probably have the strongest aroma. I'm a cigar fan, but I don't know how you're eliminating smoking and vaping, but allowing the cigar smoke to waft around.
0: Got
2: to
0: be all or nothing, like Milli Vanilli sang.
2: And this is the thing. I typically don't smoke outside when it's hot because it's already, you know, you got the hot burning cigarette in your hand. Smoking a cigar outside, on the beach.
0: Unless you're like a 9-year-old Italian dude with your shirt off or a wife beater on.
2: Yeah, I don't get it.
0: Huh.
2: Banning bikes.
0: On the beach?
2: Yes.
0: I mean, I don't have a problem with bikes on the beach, but I guess if you're going for a beach walk, you don't want a bike clown here.
2: Right, right. Exactly.
0: I get it.
2: Driving around too fast. Leaving unattended fishing lines.
0: Yeah, that's a problem.
2: Commissioners are also considering prohibiting fireworks on or over the beach. Additionally, the measure requires registration with the city for activities including yoga classes, photography setups, and catered dinners.
0: I like yoga classes on the beach. I'm for those.
2: Oh, yeah, absolutely. And I don't think they need to be approved need to go through the city. Yeah. Come on, man.
0: Have a yoga class, man.
2: Leave those gals alone, man. What are you trying to do? FDA, speaking of the beach, adds new sunscreen options for the first time in 20 years. It has added Bemotrizinol.
0: Huh?
2: Bemotrizinol.
0: Huh?
2: I had it right. Bemotrizinol.
0: Oh, okay.
2: To the list of permitted sunscreen active ingredients, marking a milestone in the agency's efforts to advance sunscreen innovation. In case you were wondering why sunscreen hadn't changed in the last 20 years.
0: I wasn't. I know all that stuff is going to protect you from skin cancer and kill you in a different way because of those weird chemicals you're putting in your skin. Good news, you didn't get skin cancer. Bad news is, look at this.
2: As promised in the Trump administration's MAHA strategy report, it is an advancing innovation by bringing new sunscreen ingredients that have been used safely in Europe for decades. And you can, you know, those Europeans, they tan real nice. You ever see those Europeans over here? Like, where'd you get that tan from, pale boy?
0: Man, when those Brits, like those pasty Brits come over here, man, they start getting blotchy. Oof.
2: Here's something that's just odd. Rob Reiner's son, Nick, seeks money from trust fund to pay for his defense in his parents' killings.
0: What kind of world do we live in if a kid can't take money out of his inheritance just because he murdered his parents?
2: A petition filed by 32-year-old Nick Reiner's civil attorneys on Monday says the trustee overseeing the funds have denied them to him without legal justification, and he needs and should get them now. Quote unquote, Nick loved his parents and is devastated by their deaths. Did you get that? He's devastated by their deaths. But the facts about what did and did not happen to them are not at issue in this trust litigation. Like anyone accused of a crime, Nick is presumed innocent, and he is entitled to mount his defense with the resources that are lawfully his own. I mean, it sounds like on paper the man's got a case, but...
0: I would have to ask, like, just call Mo or even Patrick Smith about that. Like,
2: if you
0: are responsible for a crime that brought out, you know, the death of the person who's leaving you money, do you still get that money?
2: Yeah, but now this is the thing. He was to receive a large chunk of the money. And Nick Reiner's trust, established in 93, he was to receive half his money when he turned 30 and the rest at 35. He wants the money at that he was to receive at 35, saying he needs it for the basic necessities in jail.
0: No.
2: Yeah, ramen noodles.
0: Sorry. Eat that ramen noodles.
2: Yeah, they don't cost that much.
0: What kind of toothpaste you think they have in jail? Do you incarcerated brothers out there? Y'all got that gleam? Y'all got that aim? You got that cover up or whatever? Close up, I mean. Remember Close Up, the red toothpaste?
2: Yeah, absolutely. I used to love that, our friends at Three Brothers New York Pizza.
0: Yeah, Sean.
2: Once again, giving out 2 free slices of pizza to every kid for this week only.
0: Oh, okay.
2: Yes, the tasty promotion returns in hopes of bringing some relief to families at the start of the summer and at a time when the cost of food, insurance, and gas is on the rise. He said, from now until June 12th, kids ages kindergarten through 12 will be able to stop by between the hours of 11 and 4 and claim 2 free slices of pie.
0: What a cool thing to do.
2: Very
0: cool. Sean's the best. Sean Daly brought it up when he was in here. He did a story on it. And I got to say, not only are the kids getting free pizza, you're getting some of the best pizza in the area because Three Brothers Pizza is the jam.
2: Oh, absolutely.
0: So good.
2: Yes, absolutely. Burger King, speaking of the jam, is bringing back a fan favorite menu item after 50 years of customer pleas. I'd give you the guessing game, but you'll never get it. It is
0: crown shaped chicken nuggets.
2: Interesting. I'm going to
0: just a guess, and just a shot in the dark.
2: I'm going on to the next story.
0: Shot in the dark.
2: Is that
0: it?
2: To the next story.
0: Is that it? Am I right?
2: Yes.
0: I've never even heard of those until I saw the story today.
2: I got to be honest with you. I haven't either.
0: Like, who's clamoring for a food item I've never even heard? Crown shaped nuggets.
2: I do not remember those.
0: Now they're old school chicken tenders, dude.
2: Yeah,
0: they were like the first. Like, remember McDonald's had the nuggets, and then Burger King had those long tenders. Those are good.
2: You're not wrong. Their chicken fries right now are, ooh, man, they're good. Mm. An 8-piece order of Burger King's classic Crown Nuggets costs $3.49 or comes as a part of the King Jr. meal. Yeah, it went back. Had no idea it was ever a thing and ever gone, but I guess it was.
0: Very appropriate because you'll be sitting on the throne after eating those crowns.
2: You add that to your tight five?
0: That's in my tight five. It might end up on the cutting room floor.
2: All right.
0: After the Stephen Wright realization.
2: Disclosure Day is getting some pretty good reviews out of the gate, but again, there are some that are saying it is not what you want it to be. Most people are saying, where is the low? I want to get to one line. All it slams together for one epic emotional conclusion. Perhaps what's most expected about Disclosure Day is how its message of hope is more subtle than you might expect. A reveal with the same kind of one line asides that also explains the character's entire backstory. It's mature storytelling in the best way.
0: All right.
2: There you go, right.
0: Yeah, I'm planning on seeing it this weekend. In fact, I have a note to self, look on Fandango right now for this weekend. I'm sure it's going to be sold out.
2: I can't believe you're going to even hazard the opening night crowd on a Steven Spielberg sci-fi movie.
0: Well, this is a weird thing to say, and I know you'll appreciate it as a film guy. There's something about a Spielberg film in a full theater on opening weekend, you know, from Jaws and Third Close Encounters of the Third Kind, E.T.
2: Yeah. And I do think this will draw a more mature audience than a sci-fi movie might.
0: I would think so. It seems like a thinking man.
2: Yes.
0: All right. Do you think I will be able to find a theater that I can get it at a reasonable time for Friday night, Disclosure Day?
2: Well, the bigger question is with a good seat. Can you find a seat like in the first row?
0: Oh,
2: probably.
0: Yeah.
2: That's the thing.
0: Like I had to buy that second row.
2: Yes.
0: All right, Veterans Movie Theater. We can all agree that's a really good movie theater.
2: Veterans cool.
0: All right, Friday night, June 12th. Here we go. They're showing the World Cup. That's very interesting. You can go to the Veterans Theater and all right, here we go. Premium format. Check seats.
2: Probably be good.
0: Ton. Yeah. Oh, at the 12 o'clock. Oh, yeah. 7 o'clock show, 10:25 show. There's a bunch of seats now.
2: And you hit it when you said the thinking man sci-fi film. You know, besides, to be honest with you, Spielberg hadn't had a decent movie in his last six movies.
0: Stunk. Had a good one since Amistad. I never saw that.
2: You and everybody else.
0: Yeah, Hook. Did he do Hook?
2: That was Spielberg, yes.
0: I never saw that either.
2: Yeah, no, that was I saw a good majority. It was horrible. Hook was horrible. There you go. Did you see Ready Player One?
0: That was good. That was his.
2: That was it. I believe that was his. Yeah. I believe so.
0: I thought the book was great. Like I hate being like, oh, book was better. However, that book was phenomenal.
2: All right, there you go. Right. Finally, PepsiCo rolls out driverless trucks to deliver chips and soda to stores. Make of that what you will.
0: Don't like it.
2: You got to please the fatties, even if you're going to kill people.
0: Kill people on the way to get there, and then they slowly kill themselves with snacks that they're going to kill them.
2: Yeah, there you go.
0: That seems fair.
2: And that's the more better.
0: When we come back, Dick Van Dyke, one of my favorite names to say on the planet, is 99 years old. He listed the two things to avoid if you want to live that long. It's not what you eat. 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

0: 800-771-1025. Dick Van Dyke, fun name to say, has lived to be 99 years old. You don't make it that long by accident. You're doing something right. And Mr. Van Dyke, being a benevolent soul, wants to tell you the two things to avoid if you want to live to be a damn near septuagenarian. He's in Mary Poppins, of course, as a chimney sweep.
1: Mm-hmm.
0: He was in Chitty Chitty Bang Bang, which is a broken gun in Mexico. Be here all day. Chitty Chitty Bang Bang. He will reach 100 years old on December 13th. He said he has successfully avoided

0: person, Jeff will pick you up. Dick Van Dyke said in a new interview that he has successfully avoided these two things, anger and hate, throughout his entire life. And that is what he says keeps him going. According to Mr. Van Dyke, he was never really able to work up a feeling of hate and attributes reaching 99 to his brighter outlook. I've always thought that anger is one thing that eats up a person's inside. And he's absolutely right.
1: Yes, sir.
0: There were things I didn't like, people I don't like and disapprove of, but I was never really.

0: able to do a white heat kind of hate. That is a great way to live your life. Do not allow anyone to rent space in your head if it's not a positive thing for you.
1: I found it fairly easy to hate both whites and heat, so I'm not sure exactly where he's coming from with this, but okay, I'll give it a shot.
0: If you can just find a way, and there's a bigger conversation to be had here about forgiveness and what it does for you, not necessarily someone else, but man, carrying around anger in your heart and soul, dude, we are here for so few decades that waking up angry and going to bed angry might be the saddest tragedy of humanity. If you live your life that way, I truly, like Mr. T encouraged me, I pity the fool. Why in the world? I mean, look, things happen to us in life that could justifiably make you upset if you choose that. And you've got every right to choose to be upset, irritated, ticked off, but you're choosing. You are choosing to feel a kind of way. Once I realized that you do make that choice, changed my life completely. And sure, did it take getting a near fatal disease or potentially fatal disease for that to happen? Maybe. I hope it doesn't have to happen for you. One of my reasons for still existing is to kind of share some of the knowledge that I've gleaned along the way. And one of those is you don't have to be angry at anybody, no matter what they do, no matter what you think they did or think they said or whatever. The minute you can default to peace and empathy and go, this person feels that way because of blank. This person is saying these things because of blank. 99 times out of 100, they're not mad at you. They're mad at their feelings about you. You failed to live up to their expectations, or you exceeded what they thought your expectations would be. Let them be angry. Let your enemies carry grudges. The best thing you can do for yourself, forgive every single damn one of them. When I said earlier that before I go to bed at night, I think about every person I know and wish good things for them, that is 1,000% true. I don't dwell negatively on a single person on this planet. If they feel a kind of way about me, 100% on them. What I'm going to do is hope that they can find a place of peace, tranquility, happiness, fulfillment, and be less angry, because a less angry world is the world I want to live in. Is it naive? Absolutely. Is it a pipe dream? For sure. Is it ever going to happen? Hell nah. But that is not going to stop me from feeling and controlling the way I want to perceive the world. 800-771-1025 is the number. I also had, I don't know if we covered this yesterday's show or not, so forgive me if I'm repeating this, but the right way to combat Kanye West playing in Tampa is not to boycott, not to try to get the show canceled. I think the best thing you could possibly do is what the Florida Holocaust Museum is doing in St. Petersburg. They are offering free admission during the weekend that Kanye West is playing Raymond James Stadium.
2: I like that.
0: That's honestly, I think that is the most Jewish way to deal with the Kanye West. Because to say you believe in free speech, but then you have to silence certain voices, that to me seems contradictory. And I fully respect I don't respect anything Rick Scott says. So let me just walk that back a little bit. I walk that back. But the way some Jewish organizations in town are responding to it by trying to cancel the show, I'm not down with that. The Florida Holocaust Museum said in a statement, West's anti-Semitic behavior is not debatable. He denigrated Jews and glorified the Holocaust for years. In his music, rhetoric, and merchandise, he sends both overt and subtle messages of support of the Nazi mindset. Feigned apologies for this display have lacked sincerity and evidenced his commitment to one thing, his own financial gain at the cost of humanity. He does not belong in our community. I get down with that.
2: Yeah.
0: And I think I've never been to the Florida Holocaust Museum. I know it's in St. Pete, right in the heart of downtown St. Pete. I can't imagine how impactful it is. And I would like to say that I'll carve out time. That stuff is just so heavy. You know what I mean?
1: Yeah.
0: That I mean, and I'm not trying to run from history by any stretch of the imagination, but growing up, the books I read, a lot of them, fifth grade, sixth grade or so, heavy Holocaust themes. There were two books, I Was There and a book called Friedrich. And they were about a young person's point of view in Nazi Germany as they were rounding up the Jews. So I feel like I got the gravitas there. Not that I couldn't benefit from going to a Holocaust museum, but I know of the atrocities. I'm well aware of them. And I think all Jewish people, whether they know it or not, whether they want to or not, they carry that in their souls. It's part of our existence. Something like that, I don't think, goes away.
1: No.
0: 800-771-1025 is the number. There is a list I pulled of the 20 most quotable movies of all time. Or I'm sorry, the top 20 movie quotes of all time. I'll give you the quote, Maurice. You give me the movie.
1: All right, let's do this.
0: 800-771-1025. If you can get in before the top five, then I will maybe give you an opportunity to win a prize. 1939.
1: Mm.
0: There's no place like home.
1: Wizard of Oz.
0: That is the Wizard of Oz from 1939.
1: Mm.
0: Also 1939. Frankly, my dear, I don't give a damn.
1: Gone with the Wizard.
0: Indeed, it is. 1970. Love means never having to say you're sorry. Love means never having to say you're sorry.
1: 1970, you said?
0: Yeah. Theme by Henry Mancini, which I'm going to play for you here.
1: Love Story.
0: Well done. Never saw it, but I know that quote.
1: Classic tearjerker. The woman was the female was the daughter of a star.
0: Ally McGraw.
1: Ally McGraw. Yeah.
0: Ryan O'Neal was the dude too. Yeah. Former Mr. Farrah Fawcett.
1: I think I had this on vinyl. This soundtrack, or at least this theme.
0: I like Henry Mancini's work.
1: Yeah.
0: From 1995, you'll love this one. They may take our lives, but they'll never take our freedom.
1: The historically inaccurate Braveheart.
0: 1977, May, the Force be with you.
1: Star Wars.
0: Correct.
1: Nothing but Star Wars.
0: 2008. I will look for you. I will find you. And I will kill you.
1: Mm. What's that now? 2008.
0: I will find you. I'm sorry. I will look for you. I will find you. And I will kill you. To which the person on the other end of the phone said,
1: I already got it taken.
0: Good luck.
1: I already had it.
0: Tooken.
1: Tooken.
0: As If. 1995. As If.
1: That's the Silverstone.
0: That's correct.
1: Yeah.
0: Clueless. Fetch. Mm. Just saw it recently. Hilarious movie. Holds up. I'd never seen it as a kid, though, because I was already a young adult when it came out. But that I thought that was a great movie. Are you talking to me?
1: Come on, man. Taxi Driver.
0: Are you talking to me?
1: I said Taxi Driver.
0: That's correct. Groovy, baby.
1: Austin Powers.
0: International Man of Mystery.
1: Yes.
0: Fun fact, which isn't so fun, I've never seen an Austin Powers film.
1: I thought they were okay. Cheeky fun.
0: Ugh. If they had made a movie out of Michael Myers' character on Saturday Night Live, Simon, I would have seen that, where he's like, my name is Simon. Oh, do my drawings. Are you looking at my bum, you cheeky monkey? Show me the money.
1: Maguire, Jarrah.
0: That's correct. 1996. 1984. I'll be back.
1: Terminator.
0: Yeah, the first one. Great film, that first Terminator.
1: I think better than T2, if you ask me.
0: I don't know. I was a big T2 guy.
1: It was raw, man. It was real.
0: 1987. Nobody puts Baby in a corner.
1: Ugh, Dirty Dancing.
0: Did you say, ugh, Dirty Dancing?
1: Nobody got time for Dirty Dancing.
0: Oh, my God, dude. Come on.
1: She was a hooah. She was a hooah, Drew.
0: It's got pregnancy. It's got dancing.
1: cheesy song.
0: Ugh. You can't handle the truth.
1: You can't handle the truth, A Few Good Men.
0: You need me on that wall. Uh-huh. I love the smell of napalm in the morning.
1: Oh, that is Coppola's Apocalypse Now.
0: Correct, sir. Well, you're 100% so far. All right, Mr. DeMille, I'm ready for my close-up.
1: See, you just jinxed me. All right, Mr. DeMille, I'm ready.
0: 1950.
1: For my, I know it. It's not
0: all right, Mr. DeMille. I'm ready for my close-up.
1: Now, give me a minute on this one. All right, Mr. DeMille, I'm ready for my close-up. Oh, God, I know this film. I know it's not Olivia de Havilland. It's not who she played. Give me the initials.
0: SB starring.
1: I got it. The Sunset Boulevard.
0: That is correct. That is absolutely correct.
1: Now, you know I know it if by SB I get Sunset Boulevard.
0: Man, ain't nobody on trial here. Mrs. Robinson, you're trying to seduce me, aren't you?
1: Oh, that is The Graduate.
0: Hot Water Burn Baby. Hot Water Burn Baby. Yeah, definitely Charlie Babbitt.
1: different movie.
0: Definitely Charlie Babbitt made a joke. My mama always said, I never know what.
1: What?
0: My mama always said, life is like a buck with buck.
1: Ow, Forrest Gump.
0: Stupid Forrest Gump.
1: That was a movie I saw once and I really kind of never have to see again.
0: So
1: I didn't think it was stupid. I think I don't know if I enjoyed it. It was all right.
0: Best part of that movie is Jenny getting AIDS.
1: Oh, come on, man.
0: Well, second best. The first was Sally Field as Forrest's mom having to take care of the principal so that kid would pass third grade. your mama sure does love you.
1: I thought when Dan was cursing God up on the fishing sale, I thought that was kind of cool.
0: Finally, Lewis, I think this is the beginning of a beautiful friendship.
1: Oh, am I going to get down to the last one?
0: You're going to choke on the last one.
1: Lewis, I think
0: this is the beginning of a beautiful friendship. Rick walks off with Captain Louis Renault.
1: Rick walks off with Captain Louis.
0: Humphrey Bogart, Ingrid Bergman.
1: Wow, blah, blah, blah, blah, blah, blah, blah. The Maltese Falcon. Casablanca, I mean, I'm sorry. Maltese Falcon.
0: All the way to the very end.
1: I got it. Casablanca.
0: Right. You feel good about that. Thank you, Maurice.
1: Thank you, Drew.
0: Hey, thanks for listening today. Really appreciate it. Had a lot of fun. And don't.
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0: 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That is the phone number to play along on our little dopey conversations. Always love for you to be a part of it. You want to watch it, you can do it. You can go over to YouTube, put in 1025 The Bone. The Bone, the channel will come up. You can just watch it there. And you want to stick around definitely for the next hour, because at 12 o'clock we'll give you another shot to win $1,000 with the Bone Bonus. Good morning to Monica and to Dizzy. What's happening?
1: Good morning.
2: What up?
0: Good morning. Good morning. Nothing. What's going
1: we're
0: on?
1: We're singing everybody? Something. We're singing Eat, Pump, Eat, Pump, Eat, Pump, Eat, Pump, Eat, Pump.
0: What are you talking about?
1: I thought you hung on every Johnny B word that he has right before you go on.
0: No, sorry. I actually just ran back in the studio as I heard the music about
1: to
0: start,
1: out.
0: So I did not catch it, no.
1: That's a fun time, isn't it? No stress there.
0: No.
1: I do that almost every break. Whenever I have to use the restroom or get a Diet Coke or whatever, I'm like, it's happening.
0: Right.
1: No, Eat Pump is just a song. He wants to eat and have sex at the same time. So he's like, I could do it. Eat, pump, eat, pump, eat, pump, eat, pump, eat, pump. And now it's
0: do
1: in
0: I
1: my
0: think
1: head.
0: He can do it? Yes, I think he can do it.
1: Should he?
0: No. No. Should he have any, like, should that thought have even crossed his mind? Probably not.
1: Maybe not.
0: Probably not. Because I guarantee you he put that one past his wife and she's like, yeah, no. No, I'm not bending over while you bang me and eat a slice of pizza at the same time.
1: He said he was going to set a Cuban sandwich on Leah's back. So I don't
0: okay,
1: know,
0: well, listen.
1: Listen, what they do in the privacy of their own home.
0: Listen, just let me know how it works out.
1: I just want to stand next to him and go, eat, pump, eat. Pump.
0: And just cheer
1: pump,
0: them on.
1: Eat pump, eat pump. Yeah, just make it a song.
0: Is that what you want to do? You want to be in the room when that's happening,
1: no,
0: cheering
1: don't.
0: Them
1: that's,
0: on?
1: That sounds way better than it would actually be.
0: Yeah.
1: No offense. But
0: yeah.
1: No.
0: I meant to ask you yesterday, what is it? Because I saw your email, but I didn't get all the way through it. Is your niece doing Broadway?
1: Yes, she's going to be on a Broadway stage, dead ass. Okay, so
0: a Broadway stage or in a Broadway production?
1: She'll be on a Broadway stage. Give her time, and I'm
0: okay.
1: Pretty factual. She's going to be on a Broadway in a Broadway production.
0: But what I'm asking you is because I was trying to understand: did this kid get an audition for a show? Like, what is?
1: Here's what happened. She's from Iowa, and in the entire state of Iowa, you have to be nominated. To go to this, whatever they call it. Like, basically, it's an auditions, finals, whatever it is. And they only take 80 girls and 80 boys from the entire state of Iowa, and you have to be invited. So she gets invited. She's and her category was triple threat. She, out of those 80 girls and 80 boys, they choose one girl and one boy to go to New York to something called the Jimmys, that's where you get to
0: the
1: go
0: Jimmys?
1: On a Broadway. The Jimmys, yes.
0: Okay.
1: All I want to say is condoms.
2: Yeah, that sounds weird.
1: Same,
0: right.
1: Same,
2: I didn't want to be the
1: same.
2: One to say it.
1: Why are there
2: insane.
1: Kids? Oh, I was thinking it. But I couldn't say that to my... But anyway, so she was the one girl out of the entire state of Iowa that got invites of the 80. She won the entire thing. And I put her audition thingy on my Instagram a couple of days ago. But I can tell you, that chick can sing. She can... She dances. She does it all. So she is excited.
0: This is the same Monica's gonna die alone with a cat's
1: kid? It is. It's the same one. Yeah.
0: This one right here?
1: Oh, no.

0: She was so young there. She literally just graduated high school on Sunday. So,
1: I feel like we deserve a piece of whatever money she makes.
0: I know.
1: Not of another, because, you know, we launched her career.
0: I talked to her on Sunday, and I'd let her know that that song is still living.
2: And get her to make a Nerd Note song while she's there.
0: Yeah. Oh, my God. Can you imagine? She could, too. She knows how to play the guitar. That girl can do literally everything. I love her. I'm proud of her. And she's heading to the Jimmys to... I know. And I swear to God, when I'm having this wholesome family conversation with these kids, and that's the only thing I could think of is condoms. But, yeah, so she's going, and she's super, super excited. She, you know, that's her dream, obviously. So she's amazing. She's talented.
1: Now,
0: best in Iowa, apparently.
1: So now, if she goes, are there kids from all over the country?
0: Yes.
1: She's going. Is this is the next step in a competition?
0: I don't know. Maybe. Yeah, I think you can. I don't know how. I didn't look up the Jimmys because I was too busy giggling at it. But apparently, in the theater world or whatever, it's well known. Like everybody wants to go to the Jimmys, and
1: it's a stupid name. They gotta. I mean,
0: well,
1: nobody,
0: maybe there's a
1: nobody
0: reason.
1: Wants to have a meeting and be like, yo,
0: Maybe there's a reason. Like, maybe Jimmy was somebody. I don't know.
1: Call it the Singies. Something. I don't know.
2: Anything but that.
1: Jimmy seems dopey.
0: Good luck to her. The Jimmy Awards, also known as the National High School Musical Theater Awards, is an annual event showcasing top high school musical theater talent from across the United States. The 17th annual ceremony will take place on Monday, June 22nd at the Miskoff. So she'll be in New York City.
1: Okay.
0: It's a week-long celebration. It's basically, can you imagine, as a high school graduate, you just graduated, you're going to New York, you're doing your thing.
1: Is it a sing-off, though? That's what I wanted. That's what I'm trying to get to the bottom of it. Like, are they all going to go, like, do they compete, and then somebody's going to walk away with a trophy and, like, some sort of, you know, recording contract or a, you know, shot at being in a Broadway play?
0: It says the 116 nominees from 58 cities across the country, and they make their debut on a Broadway stage. So there's going to be singing.
1: Okay.
0: And there's going to be singing.
1: There you go. Good for her.
0: That's crazy, isn't it?
1: Is she going by herself or her freeloading parents going with her?
0: Pretty sure my cousin's going to go with her. Probably her sister, because they both graduated on Sunday. So
1: how come you're not going?
0: To New York City? I guess I could. June 20th. It's 20 days away. I don't know. I never thought of it. It didn't even occur
1: June
0: to me.
1: What? What's the date?
0: 22nd.
1: Okay, that's the week before vacation. You get up here for a weekend.
0: It's a Monday, I guess.
1: If you really loved her.
0: I know. Yeah, clearly I don't. Well, the thing is, she's not having a graduate. She, like, had to push her graduation party back because of this.
1: Right.
0: And so I think her graduation party is in August, so I'll be going in August.
1: Does she know that this cat song we still had, does she still know that she gets played all the time? Does she know it?
0: Yes, I told her on Sunday, and
1: she
0: laughed.
1: Has she heard it?
0: I mean, she made it, so I don't know that she remembers it, though.
1: Right.
0: But she did. I mean, but also I felt bad because there were three other people in that song. Like, and they had, the video has, like,
1: there was
0: them,
1: nobody else in that song.
2: Yeah.
1: The video, one kid.
0: Yeah, no, there's video.
2: She's
0: that
2: Beyonce. There's the other Destiny song.
1: Right.
0: No.
1: She's like Kelly Rowland. There was Kelly Rowland.
2: Yeah, exactly.
0: They were playing instruments. They were shaking things in the video and stuff. It was a production.
1: Yeah.
0: And now one of those cats is dead. And that's how long ago it was. She was a baby in that. It was crazy. But yeah, I'm very, very proud of her. And it's exciting.
1: That's cool.
0: Mm-hmm.
1: That's very cool.
0: What if she becomes a Broadway star? Like, what if? And then. Ooh.
1: Nobody will know who she is.
2: Yeah, it's Broadway.
1: It's Broadway.
0: They have the Tonys, which I think is like Sunday.
1: Nobody knows. The only people who watch the Tonys. Yeah. Are the people who are acting and their relatives.
2: Yeah, name someone who won the Tonys recently.
1: Right.
0: No, someone
2: exactly.
0: Who
2: had, you can.
0: But there's an EGOT, so someone, other people get
1: yeah.
0: involved.
2: Yeah, we know that people get awarded it. We just don't know who because we don't care enough.
1: I feel like the Tony Awards go to the network. Oh, you want the Oscars? Well, then you got to take the Tonys. They're like, come on. I'll take the American Music Awards. Don't give me the. No.
0: It's
1: too many
0: like
1: people watch the American Music Awards. If you want the Oscars, you got to take the Tonys.
0: The stepchild. Yeah. It's like when you advertise on a FM station. Okay, but you have to take the AM station too. It's just the way it is.
1: I mean, it's rare. The only time you hear about any of the Tonys when there's a big film actor that decides to go slumming for a couple of years and go on Broadway, and next thing you know, their name is their name in, you know, whatever the hell the Broadway
0: it's very big
1: play
0: in,
1: is.
0: It's her people are big in it. You know what I mean? Like, you're right. Like, it's whoever's in that theater world, and me, because I'm very proud. But if she does, hold on, you'll like this. If she does, there's going to eventually be a Behind the Music or whatever, and they'll want old And then you can be on the Behind the Music and say, you know, I discovered her when she was a little kid.
1: That's right. I made that bitch famous. Yeah. What I say.
0: Take all the credit. Exactly.
1: Well, that's cool. Mm-hmm. You know, it's I have a friend of mine's brother is a he leads the orchestras in a whole bunch of different Broadway musicals. Like he's like the conductor of the orchestra.
0: Hook it up.
1: Yeah.
0: Hook it up.
1: He's got a real he's the real deal when it comes to that stuff. See? I've never met him. It's my friend's brother.
0: We're not all directly into that world, but the people that are it's a big
1: There are
0: thing.
1: Just as many people watching the female football game at the high school than there are at watching the Oscar, watching the Tony Awards.
0: There's probably more at the Tonys, but both are phenomenal efforts. Both.
1: Whatever happened with that?
0: That was the day that I had that was the weekend that it, I don't know if it was rained out, but I also had that 3-day migraine, remember, when I was sick.
1: Oh, right, because I was going to say, weren't you supposed to go to the game and try, we were trying to get you a job, weren't we?
0: Yes, and then I was going to go, they had one last home game this past Saturday, that's a Tampa Bay Inferno, for those wondering, women's tackle football. And I was going to go this past Saturday, but it was the same day as my gig at the Pet Pal Rescue gala. So it just sucked timing wise, but I absolutely support them and I'm excited for them.
1: I know I'm hearing nothing but excuses, but that's cool.
0: Well, facts, really, not so much excuses, but and it rained really hard. It was like a tornado and stuff like that day. I don't even think they played that first time, but I will support them no matter what.
1: I'm sure you will.
0: I bought the merch.
2: Got the merch.
1: I had an interesting day yesterday with my my daughter. We did a little bit of adulting yesterday with my little angel.
0: Good. Push her into the new world. Push her into her world that she needs to be in and suck it up.
1: It was all good, but she's just like starting to see, like, I had to take her yesterday to the car that she had. Everything was in my name. And due to the fact that she doesn't drive very well and I don't want anybody suing me out of my house, I decided it was time to take the car. The car went in her name.
0: Nice. Good.
1: The title is now in her name. The registration is in her name. And she had to get her own insurance.
0: Nice.
1: And that I'm helping her with because it was an obnoxious amount of money for a kid. She can't do it. Not while she's going to school. For insurance was $5,400 for basic insurance. Yeah. Crazy. Yeah, because that's
2: New York is crazy.
1: And funny you say that. So,
0: $5,400. I'm going to do the math. I don't know what that is a month, but it can't be
1: 400 plus.
0: Who can afford that?
2: I mean, exactly. Like a kid can't, a teenager.
1: Exactly.
0: I mean, I can't. $400 a month, that's more than a car payment. Like
1: she's a 19-year-old girl and, you know, and it's less for girls than it is for dudes. It's a whole thing. $5,400 for the coverage. Like she's got, you know, if the car gets damaged, she can get it fixed. That kind of stuff. Like she's got collision on it. It's not just like. But anyway, so I'm helping her with that. But we had to go put everything in her name yesterday. So we go to the DMV. We get to the DMV and we're sitting there. We get up to the paper place to the guy and we got all the paperwork, which was great. It had everything. There were no surprises. Nothing. Fill out everything. She's signing the thing she needs to sign. Okay, can I have your license? Get the license. We're moving. I sign the title. I sign the title over to her. The title now goes in her name. And all of a sudden, the guy slides a screen, and it's $266. And I just take the screen, and I slide it to my daughter. I'm like, here you go. She's like, well, what's that for? I go, registration and title. She goes, but I pay insurance.
0: I
1: go, that's got nothing to do with it. This is to the state. She's like, I don't understand. Why do I have to pay insurance and pay a registration?
0: Because
1: New York State's got their hand out.
2: Yeah.
0: So facts.
1: I go, just for the ability to drive on these pothole laden roads that we drive on all the time, it's costing you $266.
0: Yes.
1: Get your card, put it right there. Let's move on. And the whole ride home, she could not grasp the fact, like, it just doesn't make any sense. I said, yes, this is why I'm telling you to leave here. Mm-hmm. This is why I keep telling you. I said, I know you don't want
0: to
1: listen to me.
0: She still has to pay both registration. She still has to pay that wherever she goes. You can't just not have registration.
1: I understand that, but I was using it as a way to get her to leave New York and go head to Florida or go head somewhere else where it's not going to be as evil. It's just not going to be as evil. $5,400 for an insurance car.
0: I don't even know. That doesn't even make any sense. Well, the only way it makes sense is clearly she might and be making more money than I am at her part-time job. Like, she has to be making so much more. You know, and she has to be making money. There's the only way to do that.
1: No, that's just what it is. You want insurance, you need insurance. That's what it is for first timers.
0: But
1: you know,
0: she's getting paid. Like, the salaries up there are different than they are down here. People are getting paid more because
1: she makes $17.50 an hour.
0: I mean, that's more than like a part-time job that I had when I was in high school. Like,
1: right. When I was in high school, we made $3.65 an hour. Times have changed.
0: But minimum I don't think wage, people make $17.50 here.
1: She's making I think she's making 50 cents over minimum wage. That's what minimum wage is here.
2: Okay, so yeah, it's a little higher.
1: Yeah, so it's, you know.
0: You have to make more. If you're going to have higher prices, you have to make more.
1: Listen, I gotcha. But to see the look on the look on her face when reality started, I'm like, here's the grown-up stuff.
0: Yeah, that's the way it is.
1: Here you go.
0: It's like, well, I will say this.
1: Put that in your pipe and smoke it, young lady.
0: Why do I have to pay? I either pay rent, that's cool, and then you guys pay utilities, or I pay utilities, and then I don't pay rent. Pick one. I'm not paying at all, and I'm with
1: right.
0: her on that.
1: Well, that's like, why I'm helping her with the insurance.
0: Yeah,
1: I'm helping her with it. If she wasn't in school, like if she wasn't going to school, I would make it her problem. But she's going to school, so she's I'm helping her out with it. But man, she was just like this growing up stuff. I go, yeah, told you.
0: Welcome to it. And by the way. There's more. It doesn't end there. Like, that's right. Not the worst of it. And then, okay, well, you took that hurdle like a champ. But no, there's always going to be more. And you're then, God forbid, worse.
1: And I said to her, I go, your insurance is $5,400 now. Get one ticket.
0: Don't do it, yeah.
1: And watch what happens. Get one accident and watch what happens.
0: And if she's not living up there, she don't have daddy to say, oh, but I know so-and-so who can do this and that. So just don't get tickets.
1: I'm like, I go, because if you think $5,400 is expensive, wait till it hits $9,000. Jeez. Because you got one ticket. Or they drop you.
0: And nobody will take you because.
1: Correct. Correct.
0: Adults. Adulthood. Yeah. Welcome to it.
2: Better buy a bicycle.
0: Listen, it's not like she's 16 years old. Like, it's time. Like, I don't, like, she has to start.
1: Right. She's got to start. But it's like, you know, it's a kick in the ass. You know, there's no. They're not easing you into adulting. They're dragging you face first across broken glass and gravel. Right back. Ready, let's roll on to something
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0: JP, 1025 The Bone, Real Raw Radio. I got to ask you two, I meant to start the show this way, but I didn't know Monica was going to go headfirst into a quest to do drugs, which was nice. It's a nice little change.
1: Yeah.
0: What happened with this earthquake yesterday?
2: Dude.
3: Oh, did you feel it?
2: Mm-mm.
3: Oh, man. So we were going to break during John's show, during Sending's show, the second break, and I was just in my chair, and John was, like, you know, hitting his ad, whatever, and I felt the room, like, shaking, it felt like. And at first, I thought it was, like, I don't know if you've ever noticed when you've been here, but if there's, like, construction around here, you can kind of feel the vibrations.
0: Yes.
3: So I thought it was something like that, and I noticed John wasn't noticing it. And I asked him, Susie popped off his headphones. He's like, you feel the room shaking, right? He's like, I think. I don't know. And I pointed at the TVs and stuff over there, the light
2: fixtures. Oh, were they moving?
3: They were shaking.
2: Oh,
3: and he's
2: weird.
3: Like, oh. Like, they weren't shaking. They were, like, more like a vibration.
2: Yeah.
3: But so he's like, oh, yeah, I do feel that.
2: So if it would feel like you said, if something was going on outside, like, why? First of all, why would anybody think earthquake ever? Like, even out
3: in Florida and stuff, yeah. And my, like, you would have felt it in that chair because he said his chair was shaking.
2: Okay.
3: I could feel it in mine, like. We were rumbling a little.
2: Well, what's
3: like,
2: weird is I'm...
3: And it was like almost like for a full minute.
2: I'm in basically Citrus Park. North of that is Lutz. And I have two friends who said that they felt it in Lutz, which is north of me. I would think it would be south people. Like if you said St. Peter, whatever. So I feel like they're lying. I feel like there are some people who are lying to get like, oh yeah, I felt it. I was part of it. No, I didn't. I felt nothing. And I was north Tampa. So I don't know.
3: Yeah, my parents are like West Chase area. They didn't feel it. My cousin, I don't think he felt it in Citrus Park like area. So
2: I didn't.
0: Was it the lead story on every news?
2: I mean, it's
3: a lot of people right because it happened off the coast of Cuba, right?
2: Yeah.
0: Cuba.
3: Yeah. So and it was like a 6.9 or something. Something in the sixes.
2: Yeah, definitely in the sixes. But that's nothing to like. That's scary.
3: Yeah.
2: Like anything over, I think a one or two would be scary. So six is crazy.
3: Not for nothing. I was kind of like, kind of cool.
2: Vibration.
3: Yeah, there you go. This is JP's number one
0: white guy dancing.
3: Yeah. I'll dance along.
2: Did you say you think you look like Mark Wahlberg or Donnie Wahlberg?
3: Mark looks like him. JP's older.
0: Correct. I don't think I am.
3: Oh, you're not?
0: I don't think so.
2: I think so. I think you are. A little bit. Maybe the same age or a little bit older.
3: All right.
2: I'm telling you right now.
3: The actual age. Oh, yeah. No, you're younger. Because he's double nickels.
2: Oh, he can double nickels right over here with those abs.
3: Well, you know you're basically just hitting on JP.
2: No, because JP looks like Billy Bob Thornton. Who is, by the way?
3: He does not. I'm going to put up a poll of who does he look more like, Mark Wahlberg or Billy Bob Thornton?
2: Put a picture of...
3: Find me a picture, email it, and I'll use that picture or text or whatever.
2: In Landman.
4: You guys wrecking my jam here, you know that, right?
2: In Landman. In Billy Bob Thornton, in Landman specifically, the way he squints and stuff, I will text you right now a picture.
3: All right.
5: Come on, come on. Feel it, feel it.
2: Oh, I'll feel it. I will absolutely feel it.
0: You're welcome. Hey now.
2: See now, you don't look like old. Like you don't look like any of these old school pictures of Billy Bob Thornton. You're 100% right. I'm just gonna say it. He's an old crusty man.
0: Silver Fox. I like to say.
2: Oh, yeah, yeah.
4: I think that's kind of what you're talking about.
2: He's also 70 years old.
0: Is he 70?
2: That's what it says.
3: He's 70. He looks great for 70. Then.
2: Yeah. Here we go. This is the JP I'm talking about. You're just listen. It's you're aging nicely. I think he's sexy. I thought
3: JP?
2: He was.
3: Finally, you admit to it.
2: Billy Bob.
0: Thank God.
2: Billy Bob Thornton.
0: The tension was unbearable.
2: Yeah. Billy Bob Thornton in Landman was very sexy. You know what it was? It was just the power. He didn't take it. And maybe that's why. He didn't take any crap. He was calling people out on their crap.
3: You're just describing JP.
2: I know.
0: Over and over and over again.
3: Yeah.
2: But it wasn't directed at me.
3: He demands people shake his hand when they come to their house. Like, just naming JP stuff.
2: He was very about the respect.
0: Right.
3: He loves NeuroGum. No, wait. What is it now?
0: Ultras.
3: Ultras, yeah. Oh, you got the pouch in there, yeah. Mm-hmm.
2: Noonan. Isn't it Noonan, didn't you say? Like, Miss It Noonan.
3: What?
0: Noonan.
2: Noonan. Miss It Noonan.
0: Noonan. That's from Caddyshack.
2: I know.
0: Miss It. I'm proud that you know that.
2: I know you. But isn't that what it's called?
0: You didn't know that before you knew me.
2: I know.
0: That's for sure.
2: I watched that movie because you told me to.
0: Bet your ass you did.
2: It was stupid. There were two or three parts that made me laugh.
0: Stop it. It's Caddyshack. It's a classic for a reason.
2: No. I didn't laugh. I laughed maybe two or three times.
3: You didn't laugh?
2: No, by the way, I'm very, very surprised, JP, that you would like it, because the ultra cheesiness of talk is stupid gophers in the ground and making, like, that's was so stupid. That was what they ruined it. If they would have taken all of that out.
1: Gunga la Gunga. Gunga la Gunga.
2: What was that? It's okay. The world needs ditch diggers too. That was kind of funny.
1: The world needs ditch diggers too, Danny.
2: There were some funny lines that I remember.
1: You want to tie me up with your tie? Tie?
2: Could you?
1: I can do this for hours.
2: I know,
1: if
2: I was
1: going to
2: say, could you do a one man act of Caddy?
1: With a little bit of practice, probably.
2: I could do a one woman act of Dirty Dancing, Hot Tub Time Machine, Grease. Oh my God. Could you do a one man show of Grease too?
1: I can definitely sing the whole Cool Rider song.
2: Okay, that's
1: I could do
2: what?
1: That. Tonight We Bowl. I got that
3: what?
1: Down.
3: That's not Tonight Grease songs.
1: That's Grease 2.
3: Oh, Grease 2.
2: Which is horrible, by the way.
3: Tonight We Bowl is a song?
1: Tonight We Bowl.
3: Oh, my God.
2: That's got to tell you how weak all of it is.
1: We Bowl. And then he points his finger forward, and then all of a sudden the rest of the T-Birds follow him. Adrian Zemed.
2: Yeah, T-Birds are not following Tonight We Bowl.
3: T-Birds went from streetcar racing to
2: Rumbles?
3: Bowling.
2: Yeah, that's 100%. Not how that works.
1: Totally cheesy.
3: Yeah.
2: Yeah.
1: It was a horrible movie.
2: It really was.
1: But I've seen it 100 times.
2: I saw a relatively recent interview with Michelle Pfeiffer, who said that she stands by, like, she defends her role. It was its own thing.
1: Is she gay?
2: Oh, I don't know. Is she?
1: Did I read that?
2: What?
3: Michelle Pfeiffer's gay?
2: Michelle,
1: I don't know.
2: Pfeiffer.
1: I thought I read that somewhere. I could be wrong. If I am, I don't want to spread rumors.
2: I mean, Michelle Pfeiffer is not gay. Okay. She has been in heterosexual relationship with television writer and producer David E. Kelly. Wow. Since 1993, the big bucks time. And they have been married for over 30 years.
1: Got it. All right, that's good news. She's gorgeous.
3: That's good news?
2: What, now you have a shot?
1: I do have a shot, yeah.
2: You're not confident in your ability to change her if she were gay?
1: No, I don't have that. That takes work. I don't have that in me. That kind of work to flip somebody from chicks to dudes?
2: Yeah.
1: That's work. Yeah. I don't got
2: from
1: that.
2: From vag to ween is really... I think from ween to vag is a lot easier than vag to ween. Yeah.
3: Yeah, I would agree.
1: From ween to vag, yeah, especially if they're not getting off, and then all of a sudden they're like, let me give this a whirl.
2: Yeah. The ween is sexy in its own right, but the vag is beautiful, so you can't go from...
1: No, it's not.
2: Beautiful too.
1: Not all of them.
3: Yeah, I
2: don't know which ones
3: that.
2: You've seen.
3: Yeah.
1: I've seen.
2: I don't know why you're up close. So
1: yeah. I've seen some.
3: I've seen some wrecked ones. Yeah.
2: I know. Why have you seen wrecked ones? Why?
1: Not a lot.
3: Yeah.
1: Like maybe two.
3: Yeah. Like you ever seen the one. Cigars in the cartoons when they explode?
1: Like a piece of bologna cut in half, cut in half, like lengthwise, and just. A busted up roast beef sandwich sticking out of the side of the roll.
2: You guys
3: like
2: are
3: a theater curtain that won't really open, but it's trying to open. Yeah.
2: You guys are had some that's trauma. You need to go to ketamine for that.
1: I never understood. I wholeheartedly mean this. I never understood why a dude would want to be a gynecologist. I don't get that at all.
2: I mean, why would you not?
1: Because you want to be face to face. Because a lot of times, not all the time, but a lot of times they're in there because something's not right.
2: Or just
1: I don't
2: want
1: to be face to face with that. That's a lot. And not let alone, like, what if there's that whole blue waffle thing? Remember that one?
2: Oh.
1: Go Google image blue waffle. Watch what happens.
2: I don't know. Thank you. I've never seen it, but I have heard that
1: you'll
2: I don't want to see it.
1: Probably lose all internet access immediately.
2: Well.
1: I just never got it.
2: I can sort of see what you're saying, but to be honest with you, I prefer a male gyno over a female gyno.
1: Why?
2: I
1: because you fantasize about them, you weirdo.
2: No, I don't. That was one. I don't know why. This is why I don't tell you things right here. But also, I've had the two times in my life that I've had a female gyno. This is going to sound really weird because I would have never expected it, but they don't care as much. They don't.
1: They're
2: pay
1: violent.
2: Attention enough. They're not like they have the equipment. Why aren't they nicer? I think the guys are so afraid of doing something wrong or hurting that they go out of their way to be nicer with it.
3: Yeah, I agree with Monica. I would rather a man work on all of my stuff. You know, we're just better at it. I get it. That's what you're saying?
2: That is not what I'm
3: like
2: saying
3: a guy mechanic. You'd rather over a woman mechanic.
2: That's not,
3: I get it.
2: That's
3: I don't
2: not
3: get
2: true.
3: It. I get it.
1: I wouldn't want. I wouldn't want a female urologist.
3: Because
1: at all.
2: Why?
1: Because I don't.
2: But that's not a reason.
3: Have softer fingers.
1: I know, she might have softer fingers too, but at the same time, it's like, eh.
2: What?
1: I don't
2: put a reason behind it.
1: It's weird. I don't want to.
2: Why is it weird?
3: What's a big burly man behind him when he's
1: 100%?
2: But you know, it's not a section. It's a doctor's
1: office. Because if I get turned on, I'm in trouble.
2: You're
1: if
2: afraid.
1: She's hot. If she's hot,
3: I think you're more in trouble if you get turned on if the guy does it. JP,
1: I'm not going to. I'm not going to. I have no fear about that.
3: Yeah.
1: I don't find dudes attractive. But if she's like, if all of a sudden she's hot, like my guy's out one day. And his fill-in is there, or his partner is there, and I didn't know, and she's, like, super hot. I don't want that.
3: Yeah, but what you're not looking at her. She's behind you.
1: Okay. Right, she's super
3: looking
1: hot.
3: Back
1: looking
3: back at it when she's doing it?
1: Yeah,
3: that's
1: but I'm
3: crazy.
1: Having the appointment. She's looking me in my eye when she's telling me to drop my pants, and then she's checking out my jewel bag and that kind of stuff.
3: Yeah. JP's throwing it back and looking at it, like, is that good? Yeah, what do you think?
1: I did have that's a horrible impression.
2: That's not.
3: Monica, who was I doing?
2: JP.
3: Thank you.
1: I know what you were doing.
2: What
1: I've heard the attempts at me before.
3: You don't think they're accurate?
1: No.
3: I mean, you got to admit, like, okay.
1: At all.
3: I get that it's not 100% you, but you have to kind of embrace the, like,
2: See, that's what I don't
1: I can't,
2: like.
1: I can't embrace
2: I
1: that.
2: Like.
1: First off, you're all just ripping off Calta.
3: Well, yeah, because he's made a good one, and we all use that template. You're not wrong. That's great.
1: You all suck at it.
2: Hold on. I don't agree with...
1: And by the way, Mike O thinks he's the one. Like, he's the...
2: Yeah, he does.
1: He thinks he's got it the best. And he likes to do it when we're on the phone.
2: Oh, he does it to you?
1: All the time.
2: Why is he always on your phone?
3: He just does it to your face.
1: All the time.
3: Constantly.
2: Why would he do that?
1: Damn near. I won't say every time we talk.
2: That's
1: but
2: fantastic.
1: When we do talk, I would say 3 out of 5.
3: He tells you, like, so we got this liquid lunch we want you to have.
1: Yeah.
3: When can we get you down?
2: Oh, my God.
1: Right.
3: Oh, man.
2: I love that so much that you just said that. That's hysterical. Also, I don't agree with the, I don't know why everybody starts with,
3: because
1: right.
2: You never say
3: funny.
2: Eh.
1: It's
2: you
1: right.
2: You never say eh.
1: Right.
2: But,
1: therefore, you lose, the minute you start with you lose all credibility.
2: Yeah.
1: The whole thing is shot.
2: But the gravelly voice is absolutely a thing, but and the accent is up. But I don't know how it started or why it started. The
3: it's like, funny
2: it
3: though.
2: It makes no sense
3: because it's funny to start with the. Well, you know.
1: Apparently, the gravel is sexy too. By the way, add that to the Silver Fox thing, and I got something going on.
3: There you go.
2: That's not
1: don't hate.
2: So crazy.
3: Yeah, you should hear Mo's of you. It's so bad. You sound like Chris Rock when he does it.
1: Mo does an impression of me too.
3: Like
1: Jesus
3: Rock.
1: Christ.
3: I'm going to find it and
1: is
3: post it and tag you.
1: Is it because I'm not in the room and everybody seems to think it's
2: no,
1: like
2: Mike
1: it's
2: gets
1: free
2: it to
1: range?
2: Your face. So
3: yeah, apparently Mike calls you up and has full conversations.
1: Yeah.
2: That's so crazy.
1: Calta hasn't done it in years. To me, at least.
2: I'll tell
1: I'm not
2: you what.
1: Saying he doesn't do it on the air, but he hasn't done it to me in years.
2: Listening to
1: the
2: morning
1: beginning.
2: Show, he talks about Roger more than he talks about you.
1: Yeah.
2: He does. It's kind of funny. But
3: it's the unique voice. No one else has like a standout voice. Yours is a gravelly New York voice.
2: You do have of all the people and all the people that are on air, your voice is going to be the most unique. Now, I will say this. I also do not understand where it started or why anybody who does a Mo impression makes it sound like Mickey Mouse. Mo does not sound like Mickey Mouse at all. But everybody's impression, I don't know how that started or why it was accepted. So maybe let's work on our impressions, people.
1: And I think, was it Galvin that did the Roger impression?
2: Oh, yeah. He's good. He's decent. Actually, he's kind of good at that.
3: Oh, really?
2: Because he gets a really low voice.
3: Yeah.
2: And Roger and JP. Yeah, he does a decent job.
3: Whatever happened to Fake Spike? Remember that?
2: He was Spike.
3: That was good.
2: Like, I'm convinced.
3: I think it just really was Spike calling in now.
2: And he's just trying to.
3: And now he's mad because of the new light. He's like, well, I'm not calling in.
2: I would believe that.
1: He's mad because I stopped following him on Twitter because everything is politics.
3: Oh, yeah. He is very hard in politics on social media.
2: He's not shy about that.
3: Any side is annoying. I don't care what side you're on. I don't want to hear it.
1: Right.
2: I am taking it back just a second here. Wine 101 JP says, I literally just watched Grease 2 last night on Pluto. And he put it in quotes, and I don't know what any of this means, but you will, in quotes, reproduction. And then he said,
1: Reproduction.
2: Oh, my God. And it says, I don't even know what a pistol is. I got your pistol right here, apparently, as a quote.
3: Did he grab his groin?
1: Yeah.
3: Nice.
2: I got your pistol right here. Reproduction. none of this sounds good. And then there's a gif whatever of them bowling. By the way, they're dancing with bowling balls in their hand and clapping. How heavy are the bowling? Like they
3: actually did that.
2: Yeah, it's like a musical number of them dancing with bowling balls all lined up.
3: And who thought that was a good idea?
2: Not real bowling balls because bowling balls are heavy.
3: That's insane.
2: It's stupid, and I'm embarrassed. And by the way, Adrian Zemed is all I need to know.
3: How long did that come out after the first one?
2: A lot. Like, I wouldn't say. I would say mid-80s, early.
3: And the other was what, early
2: 70s? 78. I think it was 78. Oh, so I want to say at least 5-6 years.
3: Oh, wow.
2: Too long.
3: Yeah. And
2: unnecessary.
3: It seems like it's a different movie. It's nothing
4: there it is.
3: The other
4: reproduction.
3: One.
4: Reproduction. Put your pollen tube to work. Reproduction. Reproduction. Make my stamen go berserk.
2: Oh, wow.
4: Reproduction.
3: Oh, man.
2: Why are
4: I don't
2: they
4: think
2: talking
4: they even
2: re-
4: know what a pistol is. I got your pistol right here.
3: Yeah.
4: Where does the pollen go?
3: It's classic, like Summer Lovin'. I get it.
4: Pretty what? Much.
2: Yeah. Yeah, everybody's singing reproduction at karaoke. Yeah.
4: Tell me right. more. Tell yeah. me more. Yeah. I get it. It's a great uh-huh. song.
2: Yeah, stamen pistol.
4: Right.
2: Gross.
3: I didn't mind Grease. I had to do Grease
2: I
3: in school.
2: I loved Grease.
3: I had to do Summer Lovin' with a girl.
2: Oh. Yeah. You sing the guy part?
3: Yes. No, I sang Sandy's.
2: I sing the guy part. I don't the Sandy's part's way too high.
4: Yeah. Remember that variety show I told you I did where I was the MC and we did the trip line thing?
2: Yes,
4: and all
2: that,
4: that
2: we never got a video of, yes.
4: Yeah. Yeah. I asked for it. I asked my friend Katie for it. I thought she had it. She said she doesn't have it. But
2: Katie?
4: Well, I think somebody had it on VHS, but there's nothing digital.
2: Yeah.
4: At the end, there was my buddy Chris. There was some sort of takeoff on that whole thing. And he did the whole Sandy and he drops to his knees. His face went, like as he came down, he cracked his face on Sandy's knee.
2: Oh,
4: bang. And he had to bounce.
3: Bang.
4: And he had to pull out of it. Like, cause he had to sing his, sing out of that. Yeah. But I couldn't believe. I could not believe he wasn't just
3: leaking,
4: gushing
3: yeah.
4: blood out of his nose. Bang! He smacked his face right into her knee.
3: You're the one I want. He's grabbing his buckle and doing that dance. He's just leaking blood. That's right. So good.
2: You guys like violence.
4: All over his white Rydell High sweater.
3: Yes, I love violence. You saw my new algorithm. I sent it to you guys.
2: Yeah, that's I can't. I literally sent text back in the group chat. That's y'all. I want no part of any of this.
3: Robots.
4: You should have seen the one I sent to you last night. That would have given you a heart attack.
2: I don't need to see. Yeah, I'm out.
4: Basically, yeah. Disney gave me permission to use the N-word if the Knicks win the championship.
3: Yeah, they had to sweep. They didn't sweep, so he's lost his opportunity.
4: So I lost the opportunity.
2: What would you have said? What would you have done with your one opportunity? What would you? And first of all, why do you want to? But second,
4: do you really think I would have actually?
2: Yeah.
3: No. No, he immediately turned down the offer.
4: No, I immediately turned it down.
2: Oh, did you really?
3: Yeah.
2: 100%. I don't believe
3: Monica.
2: You.
3: He's like, give it to Monica. I go, she already says it.
4: She'll drop an N-bomb.
2: That's all I say during the break is
3: all the way in traffic. She was yelling that out.
4: Right. Yeah.
2: That's what I said to the stoplight. Change. N-word.
4: Right.
2: And I flipped it off.
4: She sent me a private text.
2: Yeah.
4: And she said those N-words are never on time when you said you might be late because of traffic.
3: Yeah.
4: That's what she said.
3: Yep. I believe it.
4: 100%, bro.

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0: 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About a half hour, we'll get to Dead Guy in the Envelope. Got some cool stuff. We got
1: special feature today.
0: Bush Gardens, Event 7. What do you mean we have a special feature today?
1: A Dead Guy in the Envelope that I'm really excited about.
2: What?
0: What's the special feature?
1: Stay tuned. You want me to say it out loud?
2: Oh!
0: No.
2: I caught on.
0: No.
2: I do.
1: It's a new... It involves my nerd notes. Your brain is really not working right now. You can remember all the words to reproduction.
0: All right, don't tell me about it. Is it a new AI song?
2: No, we talked about this in the text message.
1: You remember all the words to reproduction in Caddyshack.
2: Oh, he's messing with us.
0: You guys are terrible.
1: You're terrible. Who's terrible here? We both
2: are. Are we terrible or are you just good of an actor that we believed in?
1: I did believe you, actually.
2: I did believe it.
0: Billy Bob Thornton's got nothing on me.
1: It is a surprise. I showed Garrett the picture and he didn't completely say no.
0: Okay.
1: On a whole other subject, switching gears.
0: What?
1: I know you love technology and everything and all of the...
0: That's a big fat lie.
1: And all of the things that it comes with it.
0: No likey at all.
1: Maybe you'll like this. You won't. McDonald's is now testing an AI-powered drive-through with an AI known as Archie. Get it? Arch, A-R-C-H.
0: Archie.
1: It's being piloted at 5 restaurants in Chicago. They're not saying it's going to be nationwide, but that's how those things usually go. They're focusing on delivering both hospitality and efficiency. So to me, that's a direct insult to the people. Like, you're telling me I'm not nice? You're telling me I don't get things right?
0: Well, I'll tell you what. When they went on strike demanding $20 an hour or whatever it is to work at McDonald's, this was coming.
1: Well,
0: all this is another way for them to get out of paying human beings. That's all it is.
1: Yeah, I guess. But also, it's greed. I mean, they could have paid these people and because they're the profit. If you look at the profits that they make, they're not hurting for money. I'll just put it that way.
0: Listen, I have no idea about McDonald's books. Do I think they're going?
1: I've only seen
0: one McDonald's in my life go out of business.
1: And they are franchises. You know, so I don't know about that one and how they manage it or whatever.
0: They all have to kick back to the mothership, and the mothership handles all the marketing and the advertising and all this kind of stuff. But so what does it say it's going to? So I pull up to the drive-through.
1: Yeah.
0: And what happens?
1: Hello, I'm Archie. How can I help you?
0: But aren't they already doing that?
1: I'll say this.
0: There's like a recorded voice that asks me if I'm using the app. I'm like, no, I'm not using the app. And then another voice comes on and says, okay, what can I get you?
1: And I do the app every... I don't know the last time is that I just drove up to McDonald's and just ordered. I always use an app. Even inside. If I'm inside, I just use the app and then pick it up. But Checkers has been doing this for a while, a long time, where if there is no person that comes on after, they're just like, hello. And then they repeat their order. And it's not a robot voice. I think it was a female, to be honest with you. But as far as McDonald's go, it's just going to be instead of the person. And the thing is, right now, even without this, they put the order on the... on the screen, so that's efficiency and accuracy, correct? Like, I don't know that you need.
0: It already happens. Yeah, I don't know what their. I don't know what the purpose of it is.
1: Other than a human being,
0: I feel like they're already doing it.
1: I feel like instead of a human being helping you and handing stuff out, how do they have a human handing it out the drive-through window?
2: Yeah,
1: or is it like a robot arm?
2: So you think there's a robot there?
0: Right now, it's a human. Don't be surprised if it's a robot at some point.
2: It's probably just going to have like a tray that. Extends out
1: like a bank drawer,
2: grab it,
1: you know, or like at CVS and the pharmacy.
0: I wouldn't be surprised

0: if we get to a point where you go into a fast food place and there's like one human being there, and that's the manager making sure everything is going kosher.
1: Sweating and being
0: able to- other than that, just sitting back and watching, doing their job and watching, letting the robots do the robot stuff. There's no question in my mind it's going to get there.
1: Do you start?
0: Because once you buy these robots, they don't take sick time. They don't take vacations. You know, whatever maintenance there is on them, fine. After that,
1: once
0: you make that investment, you don't have to.
1: And it's a big investment. I'm a big believer in never, ever the first generation. Like when the iPod came out, when the phones came out, I'll let them work through two or three. And then I'll go. So if I'm a franchisee. Mm. I'm not trying to do this right away. Let everybody get it and let these five in Chicago happen, work out the kinks and figure out better ways. You know what I mean? Fix that. And then maybe the third time around.
2: That's why I didn't get the COVID jab. Because I'm not putting that in me.
1: That was the first one.
2: Work out the kinks and then I'll get it.
0: Yeah.
1: We all have three heads in a second.
0: I wish I thought like that. I wish I thought like that, to be quite honest.
1: You to travel too much. There was no way you were waiting.
0: There was no stop. Yeah. And I got the... And I got the reject vaccine. I got the Johnson & Johnson, the one they did away with pretty quick. But out of all the problems that you've heard about, nothing to do with Johnson & Johnson. So I've been good. I've had no effects. My wife got very sick with the Moderna one.
1: Oh, yeah.
0: Twice. Mm-hmm.
1: I did, what was
0: Two
1: the other
0: times.
1: One? I didn't do Moderna. It was not Pfizer. Was it Pfizer?
0: And the Johnson & Johnson, it was Pfizer. And Johnson & Johnson was the, that was a one and done vaccine.
1: Yeah.
0: So it was almost like fake.
1: Maybe that's the one I got.
2: Put
1: I didn't
2: water
1: have to
2: in
1: get
2: you.
1: Two. Yeah.
0: Right. I don't care if they put water placebo. In me. That's fine.
1: Yeah. It was a placebo effect.
0: One thing McDonald's is doing that is, do you remember old? We've talked about this before too. Old school, the Happy Meals where you'd get a glass.
1: And yes.
0: Like it would be something
1: Smurfs.
0: To do with Star Wars.
1: Flintstones. Smurfs.
0: Or I don't remember those. I remember Star Wars, and I remember, Indiana Jones.
1: Oh, I don't remember that.
0: And there was one more. Oh, the Muppet movies.
1: Oh, I remember Muppets. Muppets.
0: Right. And we actually have a great Muppet caper glass from McDonald's. We still have it. Nicole had it at her grandmother's house forever. When she died, she saw it. Like, they were cleaning out the house. She grabbed it.
1: Don't break it.
0: Well, now they're coming out. They're doing cups for the World Cup.
1: Oh.
0: 8 international soccer legends. And Grimace.
1: Because he's the most athletic one of all of them.
0: Right. So it's basically you get a meal and you get, you're not going to know a lot of it, but Christian Pulisic, he's on the American team now. David Beckham, you know who he is.
1: Oh.
0: Ronaldinho, Thierry Henry, the guy's son. He's now playing, I think, in L.A.
2: Yep.
0: Lamine Yamal plays for Spain, mm-hmm. a couple other guys. And
1: I can't
0: Grimace.
1: Wait to hear these names and get to know them. And I'm excited.
2: Well,
1: about
2: half
1: learning.
2: Of those are retired. Half of them are playing right now.
0: Right. Name,
2: yeah.
0: Like Pulisic's playing. Son is playing.
2: Yeah,
0: Lamine Yamal is playing.
2: Thierry Henry, that's like who I grew up watching. That's like my favorite player.
1: I like Henry.
2: That's why I like number 14. That's why I like France, Arsenal. It's him.
1: It's all because now you need the McDonald's cup. Would you go get the McDonald's cup?
2: Yeah.
1: Does it come with a Happy Meal or something? Or what, do you have to buy a burger?
0: You got to get, there's a Big Mac meal, a 10-piece McNugget meal, a sausage McMuffin with egg meal. My meal right there.
1: The JP?
0: The sausage McMuffin with egg.
2: Oh, okay.
0: Breakfast? That's my jam right there.
1: It's better in a biscuit with no cheese, but whatever.
0: Well, and the sausage biscuit with egg. Then you get the world. But here's the thing. They're not like everything else. It's just not as good as it used to be. These are plastic cups. You're going to put these in the dishwasher a couple of times and all that stuff is going to come right off. And it's going to get misshapen.
1: Not necessarily.
0: Come on. I mean,
1: I understand what you're saying, and it should be glass, especially, you know, given the circumstances. But I will say this also. Everybody's getting in on the World Cup. I bought a Diet Coke 12 packs. Those are all, they all have Diet Coke, they all have soccer. World Cup soccer with the soccer thingy on it, and everybody's getting in on the game.
0: Everybody's trying to get in on the game,
1: which is good, which I like. I saw a roadside on the veterans today that said America's 250 years old or something like America's 250. The speed limit isn't. Slow down.
2: Oh my God.
1: They're getting in on it. it.
0: You loved
1: F
0: it.
1: F dot. Yes, I do. but no, I'm glad. I want people to get excited about World Cup. I want people to show up and watch. Well,
0: FIFA doesn't really care about people getting excited. They're like, if you go on their website for the game, I think Friday night in LA, the American game against Paraguay.
1: Yeah, Paraguay.
0: Paraguay. FIFA site says they have like 136, but if you go on SeatGeek or any of those, they have thousands of unsold tickets.
2: Oh, man.
0: Thousands of unsold tickets.
1: Well, that sucks. Well, I mean, they did it to himself, though.
0: 100%.
1: So, I mean, they kind of want to feel bad.
0: 100%.
1: There's a countdown clock on it. I want to say FIFA so bad because following the rules of English, there's one consonant between two vowels.
2: Yeah, but there are rules of English kind of like fall in on itself sometimes.
1: Yeah, you might be right.
2: Yeah.
1: Like, FIFA, the countdown is 2 days, 3 hours, 3 minutes, and 55 seconds.
0: And just so you know, the FIFA offices are in Switzerland. So it's not, it's like a Federation Internacional Football, blah, blah, blah, whatever, association.
1: What does FIFA stand for?
2: He just did it. He just told you.
1: I mean, I
0: got it wrong.
1: There was a bunch of mumbles in there, yeah. I don't know. What does FIFA, there we go. I hate saying FIFA. International, what did you say?
0: Federation Internacional de Football Association. I don't know, something like that.
1: Federation Internacional de Football Association.
2: Yeah.
0: What's up, bitches?
1: You done did it. Impressivo. Right.
0: What I eat for breakfast this morning? I got no idea.
1: Wait, no, it's your Muru gum.
2: Ultra.
1: Your Ultra.
0: That's it.
2: Ultra bag.
1: Mushu.
2: It's that tea bagging you get.
1: Mushu tea bag.
0: I am feeling geniusy, as a matter of fact.
1: You know what proves that you're genius? Using the word geniusy.
2: Yeah.
0: You're very welcome.
2: Mm-hmm. And I'll be with John for the live game at Al Lang Stadium for USA versus Paraguay.
0: Going for that?
2: Yeah, I'm definitely going for that.
1: Dude, a measly $10 to get in. That's amazing. That's going to be a great venue to watch it.
0: You know what's funny? For me, at least. Actually, not so funny. I went to my GM and my marketing director about a month or so ago and said, we should do a big watch party for... No, this is not rocket science.
1: It's genius.
0: We should do... geniusy. Huh? We should do a big... On Long Island, we should do a big, you know, watch party. You know, let's team up with one of the beers, do a big bar and, you know, a big kind of the whole thing.
1: Yeah.
0: And they're like, yes. We pitched. They pitched, and like nothing came of it. So I figured nothing was happening. And then all of a sudden, on Friday, the sales dude said, yeah. And I kept saying to them, I said, but it needs a hook.
1: Yeah.
0: Like, there needs to be a reason to come to ours. Like,
1: you're right.
0: We need, like, World Cup tickets for a game at MetLife. Da, da, da. And then I see what you guys are doing, and it's... You know, there's like Mick Ultra specials and win a pair of tickets to see the World Cup in Miami, that kind of thing. I'm like, that's it. What did our douchebag do? And I kept saying, we need a hook.
1: Be nice.
0: We need a hook.
1: He put a hook
0: in
1: there.
0: No, I'm not going to be nice because I'm trying not to kill somebody. And then all of a sudden he went and they sold it. And I go, well, what's the hook? Well, you know, we need to figure that out. I go, no. We don't need to figure it out. Without the hook,
1: we don't do it.
0: He went to my marketing director. He's like, I got a pair of AC/DC tickets. Well, there's a hook. I'm like, no, you're not getting
1: it.
0: And now I'm stuck doing a gig that I know is going to tank.
1: Yeah.
0: Because there's a million watch parties going on.
1: Do you know what I'm saying?
0: Do I think it's going to tank? I don't think it's going to tank, but it's not going to be great. We pitched it, like, I gave it to them like a month and a half ago, and they just bought it.
1: You know who's going to show up, JP? People who want to see it. They're going to be true fans there. You know, you're not going to get the people that you want to get who want to come out for a fun event. You're going to get the people who want to watch soccer.
0: And that's fun. And I'm cool with that. But I said, like, this needs, like, AC/DC tickets is not a hook to get people to leave the house. That audience is older, right? That audience is a little bit older, and that game is at 9 o'clock. I understand it's on Friday. I got you. And then that might, you know, that's going to push people out the door. But I'm looking at the way you guys are doing. I'm like, that's the way this has to do it.
1: You know what the difference is? You need
0: Mike
1: O. Well, yes, Mike O.
0: And Melanie.
2: They are X factors.
1: I was going to say Aaron Miller.
0: And Aaron could with the return of Aaron Miller.
2: The big three.
1: The vibe of that, that space over there, the vibe of the people. And he's
0: humming
1: got
0: them, over there?
1: He's got them worked up. I don't think they would show up with AC/DC tickets for a hook, I'll tell you that.
0: Right. And they were like, no, they said no, they're not going to do it. So then I took a screenshot of what the Bone had out there yesterday.
1: Oh, no, why are you
0: flyer.
1: Doing that? Don't
0: and
1: I
0: said, no, I said to our people, I said, looks like Budweiser does give away World Cup tickets. How about that?
1: Listen, I think...
0: He didn't want to ask for it. He just wanted to jump at the money, and that's what happened. That's I'm telling you that's what happened.
1: I know that's what happened, but you can't
0: don't tell me
1: fighting.
0: What I can and cannot do, because now I'm stuck going out for a gig. It's going to tank.
1: Well,
2: at least they got those AC/DC tickets.
0: Right.
1: You get like two entries. Nobody wants.
0: Tops. Oh, no. It's a big show around here. I think it's damn close to sold out, actually.
1: Well, maybe that'll bring people.
0: It's not the point.
1: You are right.
0: I know I'm right. And I know what I'm doing. And the minute this thing left my hands, I knew what was going
1: to
0: happen.
1: Listen, do you think, and I know we have to go, but do you think, like, not, is there any, in your world, and you know them better than me, obviously, but do you think approaching this whole scenario with a kindness and a positivity, which would help him not do this in the future?
0: No.
1: Like, okay.
0: Not even close. He's been doing it, and we've had conversation after conversation after conversation. Right. It's what he does. It's, you know, beg for forgiveness, not permission.
1: Literally what he's doing.
0: The reason he told me, he's like, listen, if he would have came to me, he's like, they don't want to do World Cup tickets. I'm like, well, then let's just not do the gig. Like, you know, let's just not, you know, we're not talking about big money. This was not like a $20,000 buy. It was like a few grand. So every once in a while, you just be like, you know what? You guys don't want to do that. Hold up that end. Then don't worry about it. We'll, you know. And it would have been fine. We'd just walk away from it. But no. Oh my man dives head first after that money.
1: And now you got plans on Friday night.
0: And now I have plans on Friday night. And that prick won't be there.
1: I mean, you probably like
0: that. And I don't even want him there.
1: Yeah.
0: To be quite honest with you. Right back.
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0: 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We'll get to dead guy in the envelope in just a couple of minutes. 800-771-1025. I'm just reading this. This Gen Z stuff, I mean, they never cease to amaze me. You see this?
1: I love it when you get irritated by them.
0: They're going on practice dates.
1: Yeah, sure.
0: So what they're saying is, why are you agreeing? Why do you give stupidity
1: a pass? Because it makes sense. I feel like maybe some people are just irritated that they didn't think of it first.
0: No. No. So these practice dates, it says they're saying yes to low pressure meetups with people they wouldn't normally date or aren't immediately attracted to.
1: Yes.
0: The goal is to lower the bar, relieve performance anxiety, shed unrealistic expectations, and build real life social confidence.
1: Yes.
0: You'd have real life social confidence if you could actually just talk to people. Put your phone down.
1: But, okay, and I'm not saying you're wrong because you're right. As it stands, the reality is they don't. So there's no, you can't rewind time. So as it stands, this is the best way to get them to do what you want, which is to talk to people. And they're easing themselves into it. They're a little trepidatious for, you know, for reasons that we know are, you know, electronic based, whatever. But they can feel better and get better social skills by doing this. I think it's a good thing.
0: They're calling it emotional cardio. I'm like, I don't understand why this generation, A, needs a name for everything. And
1: fun.
0: B, it's just shut
1: Here's
0: up
1: the thing.
0: And do it.
1: What about someone like me, JP?
0: Go on a date.
1: Hold on. What about someone like me who was, you know, married and divorced and older?
0: Right.
1: Let's face facts. We know I'm old. And I haven't been on an actual date. And I would like to, you know, and I can't imagine, like, I honestly, literally, except for, I mean, with Jackhammer, it's different, but, like, I can't picture kissing anyone. Like, the thought of kissing someone is cool, but the actual reality of it, I can't even.
0: Yeah,
1: it's
0: you look
1: so
0: really
1: far
0: like
1: there.
0: You were struggling with Cowboy over there on Halloween night.
1: No,
0: was it Cowboy? Is that
1: hammer.
0: What it was?
1: I don't want to be.
2: Clown.
0: Clown.
2: Yeah,
0: you look like you're really, really having a hard time with that debate.
1: I don't
0: Should
1: want
0: I jam
1: to be...
0: my tongue down his throat? Should I go home with him? Gee, what do I do?
1: I don't want
0: should
1: to
0: I,
1: have...
0: Should I walk away from my responsibilities at work to help JP host that Halloween contest that
1: fine.
0: He wanted to do together?
1: You'll be fine.
0: Yeah, I understand, but
1: I'll
0: let's not
1: apologize.
0: Sit there. I can't even imagine kissing somebody. I don't know what it was like.
1: Listen,
0: you
1: I don't want to have
0: it out
1: to,
0: quick.
1: I don't want to have to be that hammered, and I was hammered.
2: Oh, yeah, you were.
1: To be... To kiss someone. I should be able to do that without it being that. That's what helped me. That was my dating practice or whatever you want to call it. And that was my ease in. I shouldn't have to be that way. So the thought of soberly or maybe slight buzz kissing someone is completely foreign to me. So for someone like me, I like that idea of a practice date. Now I remember what it was like. Now
0: but
1: I know how to act.
0: You won't go on one. You're not going to lower your bar and go on a date and spend that couple of hours with somebody that you're not attracted to. You know it, and I know it.
1: Hold on. I swore I was not, and JoJo's my witness, that I was not going to tell you this. And I'm actually going to tell you now because I know we have dead guy in a little bit.
0: Oh, no, we don't. But
1: yes,
0: go ahead.
1: We do.
2: Oh, you were on a date?
1: I have a blind date tomorrow night.
2: A blind date?
1: So don't tell me I'm not going
0: to that guy today.
1: Don't tell me that I'm not going to go out with someone I'm not attracted to. I've never met him. I just found out his first name. Actual blind date.
2: Who set this? There's so many questions.
1: I know. We got to go to dead guy.
0: Wait a second. When you say actually blind, is he a blind guy?
1: No, I mean blind. I've never seen him.
0: Phenomenal.
1: He's never seen me. We don't know each other's socials or
2: anything.
1: Who
2: set this up?
1: This the only reason I'm doing this is because the girl who set a friend of mine. Who I trust implicitly. Okay, so you know how I was at the Latino Alumni Society volunteer event, right? The girl, there's always a liaison that works at USF that helps the societies. Well, this girl, Sam, who I love, no longer works there. She went somewhere else, but she showed up at the volunteer event. And I'm like, hey, what's going on, blah, blah, blah. She goes, hey, are you still on the market? And I'm like, yeah. You know, who wants this nonsense? And she's like, well, I think I know someone who does. I trust this girl. Like, you have to understand, she's fun. She's funny. She's a good person. She has a friend. And listen to this. This is another reason I went. Are you ready for this? I think he's 53. Never married. Has no kids. He was in a very, very, very serious relationship 12 years ago. But since hasn't been... This is literally all I know about him. And since hasn't been in a relationship or anything, but he is a fun guy. He likes to have a good time. She was telling me different things, like their friend group, the things that they do. You know, like theme nights sometimes or costume nights, whatever. Like he's not the guy who's going to be like, I'm too cool.
2: So he'll dress up, he'll have fun, he'll do stuff.
1: He'll be silly, right. he'll have a good time.
0: Before you know it, it's some sort of Harry Potter anniversary and he's walking around in a wizard outfit with a magic wand.
1: I don't know if he likes Harry Potter.
2: Does he kneel in the shower? Did you ask him that?
1: I would assume not.
2: Okay.
0: So you have no idea, she didn't even show you what he looks like?
1: She was going to, and I'm like, no, I want this to be a blind.
2: What? Wait. Oh, man. What kind of Jekyll might show up, though? What if he's hideous? Are you going to think of a way to leave?
1: Practice date. I really like this idea of a practice date then. And can I just state for the record, JP had no idea about this. So this is not a setup for this at all. But no, practice date for me, like, okay, I have a... And Sam said the same thing. She's like... Because I was telling her, I'm like, please, I don't know.
2: Man, you notice this long list of people that found out before the people she does the show with?
0: I want to know why you were keeping it from us.
2: Yeah.
1: Because I know how you guys are. I was going to, this is what I told, and JoJo's my witness. I said,
2: we were family, JP.
1: I will wait till after, and I will tell them to see how it goes. So
2: wait, you said Sam? Sam that lives in New Orleans?
1: No. Oh. Sam is the USF liaison, okay. Used to be girl. I said I was going to tell you after.
0: Does this guy know what you look like?
1: Oh, no, question. I mean, unless she showed him a picture, no.
0: Because you said something earlier that I picked up on right away. You said, you know, she asked you if you were on the market.
1: Yeah.
0: Okay, and you said, yeah, well, nobody wants it. Who wants this mess or something like that?
1: Yeah.
0: And she said, I think I know somebody who does.
1: Yeah. No, she said it nicer than that. She's absolutely, and just hear me out, she absolutely loves me. She likes me a lot. So she's got nothing but positive things to say about me, but she also knows, and she even told him, this is the awkward part. Are you ready for the awkward part?
0: This is the awkward part. Let's go.
1: I go, she was like, are you on the market? I'm like, blah, blah, blah. And I go, yeah, okay. I know what? Screw it. Why not? And she goes, okay. She starts calling him, like literally right there, and I'm standing.
0: Oh,
1: that was so awkward. I'm like, you don't have to call it. She's like, I'm doing it now. And I'm like,
0: are you 15 years old?
2: Yeah.
0: Again?
2: Nervous.
1: It's so awkward. So sweat, pitted out. And then I was telling her, like miming her. I'm like, no pressure. Like, he could say no. Like, there's no harm, no foul right now. And even on the date, we're just assuming whether I like him. He might hate my guts. In which case, not a problem. Like, zero pressure blind date is what this is.
2: Where are you guys going?
1: She set it up. She told us where to be there. Like, I don't, if he's running late, I'll have no idea to contact him. But it's going to be at, no, I'm not telling you guys. And then
2: don't tell us. Like, is it a bar?
1: It's a bar restaurant.
2: Okay.
1: It's a bar restaurant.
2: And so when is she, I guess he has to know what you look like so he can go to the right table. He must know what you look like.
1: I guess.
2: Or is she going to be like, sit in this, carry a rose so he knows it's you.
0: Can I give you a little piece of advice?
1: Don't be me.
0: No, that's not it. Go be yourself. Have a good time.
1: I absolutely am going to be myself.
0: She needs to send you a picture.
1: No, I don't want one.
0: I'm
1: going
0: to tell you why.
1: Okay.
0: Because if you have a picture, you know what you're getting into, right? You know, he may not be attractive, but you look at it as a practice date and you're going to go. If you get there and he's got a face like a foot.
1: Stop.
0: You're going to.
1: No, I'm not a mean person. What am I going to do?
0: I'm not saying you're a mean person, but I can see you walking out the door.
1: I would never do that.
2: He looks exactly like JP walks up. That's what I'm praying for.
1: Then I would
2: just
1: have to,
2: so bad. And then when you show us and you not even be aware, I go, that's JP. Right. And you go, no, it's not. I go, no, that's JP. Look at the eyebrows. Look at the hair. That's JP. Oh, that'd be so good.
1: No.
2: Yes.
1: I will say this. I do know he's tall. Like, she knows my type. She would never hook me up with like a face like a foot person, but she know, and I do know he's tall. So that I already like. I'm already in for no kids, tall, and not
2: he's
1: super young.
2: Black?
1: I don't know. Maybe.
2: Oh, you said he's tall. You mean like what Spike and them say?
1: No, not that tall. Not that tall.
0: Well, does she understand? Does she know your lack of appreciation and desire of dating your fellow Latinos?
2: That's true.
1: Yes. She's very hyper aware of that.
2: Oh, that would have sucked if it was just a tall, handsome Latino guy.
0: Is she a Latina?
1: She is not.
0: She's not. Okay.
1: I don't think she is. If she is, you know, a quarter or an eighth, like, I don't think she is.
2: And how'd this lonely guy end up in her friend group?
1: I know. Right. They've been friends for a long time since college, I think.
2: Man.
1: He didn't go to college, but he's very smart. He's an engineer.
2: Oh, okay.
0: Oh, Jesus.
2: Damn, he got money. Okay.
0: Mm-hmm.
1: I mean, that's not my business, but I told you now, guys. I swear I was going to tell you guys until
0: What if you guys, you go on this date, you have a great time, and at the end, I mean a great time. You're laughing the whole time. Mm-hmm. You can see yourself kissing him, right? And a whole, and then he goes to his car.
1: Yeah.
0: And he's got a sports car or like a Mercedes or something like that.
1: If his personality, it's not that I don't like the car. It's the attitude that I associate, a stereotype, if you will. You'll be proud of me there. That I associate with the car. I don't need your attitude and your snobbery and all of that. If you, what you just said is true, then who cares what he drives? He could show up in a 1972 something or a brand spanking new car. Don't care.
0: But I know you. At least I think I do.
1: I'll mock him.
0: Will keep the car in your the car issue in your back pocket for when you're starting to look for excuses to be like, nah, yeah, this is picking up speed. Nah, this douche drives a Porsche. F that.
1: I think I would mock him to his face. I'm like, what the hell is that car? As I get into my Yaris.
0: Listen to me. Don't do that. Don't do that.
1: I told you guys before that I need you to point, when I tell you about this, you need to point out red flags that I don't notice. And then you're going to need to remind me of what you just said.
0: Yeah, don't do that. Don't mock him.
1: If he can't take mocking, then he's not for me. You may want to.
0: You need to resist the urge.
1: No, I don't.
0: The first date doesn't need hardcore ball busting.
1: Yes, it does.
0: It can have a little bit. That's fine. But don't just be like, you know, at the end, he's driving a sports car. Oh, you must have a small penis. And then don't do that.
1: What I usually say is, sorry about your small penis. And I'm walking
0: don't,
1: away.
0: Don't do that.
1: Listen,
0: I want this to work more than you do. You have no idea.
2: Yeah, I want him to be in a conversation with you. And as you're talking, he goes, ugh. And then he goes, oh, sorry. I hate Tom Brady. Someone just walked by in a Brady jersey.
1: I just get on my knees.
2: Yeah.
1: I instantly just drop to my knees.
2: I want all that to happen.
1: I will say this, too, is she told me, which is another reason I hesitated to tell y'all and that I was going to wait till after, is the fact that she said he's private. So you might not get all the juice you think you're going to get.
2: Yeah, he's ugly.
1: Based on his, once I tell him, he doesn't even know what I do. So, like,
0: He's either ugly
2: or married
0: or filthy rich. This guy's an engineer that's never been married.
2: Yeah, he has to be.
0: Meaning
1: he was in a 12-year relationship and then
0: but he's never been married. So nobody took half in a divorce.
2: Yeah.
0: Do you know what I'm saying?
1: Why are you guys talking about money?
0: I'm just telling you. That could be why he's very private. He could have a ton of money. And he just doesn't like to live out loud. He doesn't want anybody to know.
1: Well, then he's hooking up with the right person who couldn't care less about money.
0: I'm not disagreeing with you. I'm just trying to come up with reasons of why he might be,
1: And really quick, because I know we have to get to that guy, but one of the thoughts that I had, which proved you right, actually, JP, is, and now we haven't even been on the date yet, is I'm like, oh, he better not expect me to sacrifice time. Like, in my head, I'm like, do I have to spend time with him on the weekend? And like, do I have to, I'm already annoyed with someone else telling me what to do. I'm already annoyed.
2: You're already annoyed with someone wanting your time?
1: Yeah.
2: What?
1: Yeah, I am. Don't tell me, you wait over there. And when I want to see you, we can see each other. Until then, just wait over there.
2: Well, you can set boundaries. But,
0: you're basically just looking for another friend with benefits.
1: Yes.
2: Oh, man.
0: Then don't date.
2: Yeah.
1: Unless this guy's different. Maybe he's different. Maybe I want to spend time. I don't know. I just can't imagine my weekends changing. That's insanity.
2: Do you have rules or like if it's a great day, you'll let him blow your back out that night?
1: No. I've only banged on the first date twice. One, and both ended in marriage proposals at the end of it all. Not that night, of course. But so.
0: Oh,
2: so you're like, I know what this thing can do. Yeah, you're like,
0: let me just
2: like, give it to him. He's gonna want to marry me.
0: She throws her legs up in the air.
1: That's damn
0: for those
1: straight.
0: Of you who are on YouTube and just watched the live stream, you just got a little bit of a show.
1: You saw it.
0: That was nice.
1: So anyway, I told you I broke my, but only because of the subject matter and how you said that. Why would someone go on this? It's for someone like me who hasn't been on a date. This is a perfect dip my toe in it and see how it goes.
0: Well, I wish you. When is this? Tomorrow night?
1: Tomorrow night, 6:00.
0: Where are you going? I mean, what kind? Are you going for drinks or
2: a restaurant?
1: I don't.
0: Because it's a work night, so I don't know.
1: That's like, what I told her. And it was funny when I was texting her. I was like, you can't make it too late because my alarm goes off at 4:30 in the morning. She goes, Monica, that's the middle of the night. I'm like, I know. So she made it for 6:00. I should be home by 9:30, I would think, and that's fine.
0: Okay. Well, I wish you the best of luck. I hope it's a great day.
1: Thank you. Will you be, on a scale of 1 to 10, 10 being very, will you be upset if I don't give you details because he prefer not?
0: Yeah. 100. I don't care about this guy. It's about who are you?
1: But you said you want this to work more than I do. You want me to be happy. The relationship, if it requires privacy, requires privacy.
2: I'll say this.
0: I don't care if you lie. Come on the air and lie. Just bring something to the table, for God's sakes.
2: I'll be upset if we don't get some type of photo of him.
1: Oh, right. Okay.
2: I want to see in some way if you have to like do it when he's paying the tab from far away or whatever. We need a photo of this.
1: No,
2: guy.
1: Okay, that's the other thing. Since this is a very, this is what I've been stressing about. Since we're meeting there, we don't know anything. There's no pressure, whatever. It's a Dutch treat situation, correct? Like, because not he didn't ask me.
2: No, he got money, man. And if he's a gentleman, he should be paying for it.
1: But he didn't ask me out on the date.
0: He should be paying for the date.
1: No, yeah,
2: it's a first date, man.
0: Listen, if
2: you can split it, but
0: if you can split it, but that's your decision.
1: Yes.
2: Yeah.
1: I will insist on it, only because, again, this is a no pressure. This isn't a, I don't think of it as a date. It's just a two people meeting, no pressure.
2: But if you say you insist and he says no, he's going to pay for it, you can't be mad at him for wanting to be a gentleman, right?
1: I don't know how to, yeah. I mean, no,
2: you
1: I would never be.
2: You can't just like, oh, this son of a bitch would not let me pay half.
1: No, man. No, I would not be mad. Yeah. I would just be really awkward and then there'd be some guilt involved. And
0: oh, please.
2: You can blow him later.
0: Yeah. Oh, easy.
2: What?
1: All right, His hair back.
2: Yeah.
0: Right. Blow his hair back. Got it. Good luck. I'm glad you're doing it Wednesday and you're working Thursday. It's not Thursday night. You're off on Friday to get your rug put in.
1: You're right.
0: I'm glad it's Wednesday night.
1: You're
0: That's
1: right.
0: cool.
1: That's good. That's good. I didn't think of it that way. She picked the date. She picked the place. She picked the time. She picked
0: Thursday
1: everything.
0: Thursday at 11 a.m. just became must listen radio.
1: What if I come in? You can usually tell when I've had a little ur-y.
0: Yeah.
1: What if I come in?
0: I'm just going to roll up my sleeves and get to work.
2: Yeah.
0: That's my job. All right, dead guy in the envelope. We got a guy, you know, he is an actor. I would say lean towards comedy, but he's not all comedy. But I would say the bulk of it is in the funny. Monifa.
1: Okay.
0: He date a lot. Go ahead.
1: Was he popular in the 1980s?
0: Yes. Yes, he was.
2: Did he die before 2020?
0: He died before 2020. Correct. The 80s were a big, this guy had a long ass career, but the 80s were definitely big. 800-771-1025. One more time. You got a guy, you know, he's an actor, long career. 80s were big, mostly funny, not all funny. All right. And died before 2020. So now you get to ask some yes or no questions. If you get a yes, you'll go again. If you get a no, we move on to the next call. Take all the clues, put them together, win fantastic prizes. It's Dead Guy in the Envelope, 102.5 The Bone, Real Raw Radio.
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0: It is Dead Guy in the Envelope, 800-771-1025. Your clues so far, if you're just tuning in, you got a guy you know from acting. Definitely funny. Not all funny, but mostly funny. He's definitely got some dramas in there as well. And he had a very long career and died before the year 2020. Let's go with Julian on line one.
9: Did he die in the
0: 90s? No. Tyler, line two.
9: Was this guy in Smokey and the Bandit?
0: No, he was not. Neil on line three.
10: All right, was this guy an American actor?
0: No. Nope.
1: Thank you. It helped.
0: Phil, line four.
11: Bill, this is Bill.
0: I'm sorry, Bill. What do you got?
11: I had a question, but can I change it?
0: Go ahead.
11: Did he play an uncle in a movie?
0: Are you talking about John Candy?
11: Maybe.
0: Yeah, it's not. It's, no, he didn't play an uncle. No, he did not play Uncle Buck.
1: Was he white?
0: He is white. He is a white guy. He's just not an American guy. Jock, line five.
12: Just took my question. I was going to ask if he's white.
1: Sorry.
12: Was he in any Mel Brooks movies?
0: That is a good question. No. No. Frank, line one.
13: Hey, guys, is he considered overweight?
0: No. Robert, line six.
14: Is he of Jewish descent?
0: No.
14: Okay.
0: No. I don't think he is. At least that's not, you know, it's not saying that he is. Tyler, line two.
14: Was this guy on a sitcom?
0: He's got so much guys acted for God knows how many years. Yes.
14: Does this guy go by the name of John Ritter?
0: No.
1: Was he considered, you're talking about his long career and how much stuff he's done, was he considered a legend? Like icon status?
0: I wouldn't say that. Right. However, you know, there's nobody who doesn't know who this guy is. You know? And his career was real big, but this is not like an Oscar award winner or you know, or any of that. You want to give us, hold on, Sean's on line one. Oh, oh, that's right, we have a new Nerd Note song that we got to hear all about. Sean, Sean, line one, go ahead.
15: Yeah, he's here in the Pink Panther.
0: He was not in the Pink Panther.
1: Is that Mel Brooks? I don't know.
0: No, it's not Mel Brooks.
1: I'm going to say this. This is the new Nerd Note song, and it's it. Give it 5 seconds, because you're going to think, oh, it starts all slow. It does.
0: Oh, man.
1: But it picks up. Give it 5 seconds, and it's really, really good. Ready?
0: Mm-hmm.
1: Back here.

0: love the end.
1: The voice of an angel.
2: And she's beautiful. That's my niece Wrigley, and she did that, produced it, played the guitar, all of that, and practiced off of practice on her, for the Jimmys. So,
1: is there a radio edit version of that?
2: What would you like cut out?
1: Nothing. I like the nerdy.
2: I know.
3: Well, not my name, because it's already cut out.
2: I'll just say that. In her defense, I did. What I told her was,
3: she's like, name everyone but Dizzy.
2: No, I said,
3: don't even call him Gareth.
2: She didn't know what Nerdoids are, so I had to tell her. I'm like, it's like 20 questions. We talked about the game more than anything, and she knows the JP show, so I don't think she even knew that you were there.
1: Even worse.
2: Are you demanding a rewrite?
4: No, it's fine. We're all good.
1: Michael, line two.
4: I'll tell you what, it would have played my name on Sending Show.
5: Was he British?
1: Go ahead, Michael.
5: Was he British?
1: No. Julian, line four.
2: Nerdy notes.
5: Did he die in the 2010s?
1: Yes.
5: Is it Gene Wilder?
1: No. It is not Gene Wilder. Scott, line seven.
6: Nerdy notes. Hey, I loved the Nerdy Notes song too. That was awesome. My question is, were they in this movie Animal House?
1: No. Not in Animal House. Scott, line five.
7: Can I add a little bit to the Nerd Notes song?
1: I guess so.
7: If Monica's not getting busy, then she'll answer your nerd notes.
2: Nerdy notes.
7: Okay.
1: How about that? If Monica's getting busy, then I guess we'll tap in Dizzy to get your nerd notes.
2: Thank you, JP. That's even better.
1: Thank you. What do you got?
7: Very nice. Was he in part of the Monty Python?
1: No. No. Nothing to do with Monty Python. Ryan, line one.
8: Yeah, you already said. I'm sorry.
1: It's okay.
2: Hold on. He got scared.
1: Matt, line two.
9: Hey, was he in Airplane?
1: Yes, he was.
2: Oh, here we go.
9: Was it Leslie Nielsen?
1: Leslie Nielsen is the dead guy in the envelope. Yes.
2: Nice job.
1: So I don't know if like legend is the word.
2: You nailed it. Yeah.
1: Big career in the king of the spoof movies, and he's in that original Scary Movie, which is now back in theaters and crushing it. All right, your choice. You got a pair of passes for Busch Gardens to experience their summer nights, Avenged Sevenfold with Good Charlotte at the Amp, or Yellow Card at the Baycare Sound.
9: Do Yellow Card, please.
1: All right. You got a pair of tickets to Yellow Card at the Baycare Sound September 4th. Congratulations. You win. Hold on. Yeah, I mean, there's how many people was. He's the best, Leslie Nielsen.
2: He really is. Everybody does. You nailed it. I no disrespect, but I don't know that legend or icon goes there.
1: No. Nope.
2: Nerd notes.
1: And thanks
2: notes.
1: To this guy who just won, because he's the first guy to take a pair of Yellow Card tickets in 3 or 4 weeks.
2: Oh.
1: Good to know. They have a, what's their big song?
2: They're good, yeah.
1: I think their big song, was it the Don Henley song? Is that what they covered?
2: Oh, did they? I don't know.
3: Are they football fans? Is that why they go by Yellow Card?
1: I don't know what they are.
2: Oh.
1: I have no idea. That's the guy in the envelope. 102.5 The Bone, Real Raw Radio. We'll be right back. One bad mother got a rattlesnake suitcase under my arm. Said I'm a mean machine. Been drinking gasoline and honey. You can make my motor. 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

0: 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All it took is one loss for New York to get all New York-y again.
1: Come on, people.
0: Everything was, did you see this? Everything was sunshine and rainbows. So they did a watch, but they did a couple of watch parties. One was in Central Park. Another one was in Bryant Park. So they just didn't do anything around the garden yesterday.
1: Yeah.
0: That's all that got canceled. But fights, jumping cops, you name it, just absolute mayhem busted out. They were ripping. They chased a fan.
1: Really?
0: Like a couple. So somebody was wearing a Spurs jersey. They chased them. It says rowdy Knicks fans clashed with cops outside of Bryant Park Game 3 watch party Monday night. One hurled a bottle at an officer. Huge brawls broke out. Cops in riot gear rushed to control.
1: Oh, my gosh. For one loss?
0: This was before the game was even over. And then when it was over, it was, how about this? The rabble-rousing fans started vaulting onto parked cars while chanting, "We want Wemby." Then one daredevil decided to light a Spurs jersey on fire, which, you know, then the mob, like I said, chased a San Antonio fan a few blocks. And then everything just got turned. They said they knocked down a metal bus sign, broke large branches off of trees.
1: Jeez.
0: And then they started. One guy got on top of the some kid got on top of one of the, I guess the NYPD has what's called barricade trucks, and kid climbed up top and started yelling "S my D" to the cops.
1: That's not funny.
0: One loss. They had 13 wins in a row.
1: Why is that cop out?
0: Right. They had 13 wins in a row.
1: Yeah.
0: And I was just texting last night with Dizzy, because everything has been all warm and fuzzy.
1: Yeah.
0: And that video that I sent him was basically like they were so happy that these black guys were giving their white friend a pass to use the N-word. Like in that moment, it was like, that's it, you got it. And he's like, and they're like, do it. You got a pass. And you could tell like he didn't want to do it. And he's like, "I love you, ends." And they're like, "Yeah!" I'm like, "This is what's happening right now, man. It doesn't make any sense. It's like we live in bizarro world." And then I come in this morning, I'm like, "Dad, I lit the place on fire. There it is." And we're back.
2: Yeah. It was all love, though. They're all unified. I told JP, I haven't seen them New York this unified since 9/11. You guys are.
0: Yeah.
2: They're
0: yeah.
2: so unified right now.
1: But also, does it come, if they win, then, and when's that, tomorrow night?
0: They play tomorrow night. Then they go 3-1. They go back to
1: San Antonio.
0: Yeah.
1: My first thought was
0: Olivero, our own Mike O, will be at that game.
1: Yeah.
2: Oh, will he really?
0: Yeah.
1: That was my first thought when I found out they lost. Because I went to bed. Yeah. I was like, oh, Mike gets to go at least. That's a silver lining. But also, do you think they get back to the lovey dovey after a win tomorrow night?
0: If they win the whole
1: are they still negative because they think?
0: No, if they win tomorrow night, then everything will be back to warm and fuzzy.
1: They were never going to sweep, I don't think. And they have to lose sometime.
2: No, it's hard to sweep in a final. Man.
1: Yeah, it was never going to happen. So you have to, and I hate it. I understand, and it sucks losing, and you want that win. But, you know, step back from it and understand, again, that wasn't going to happen. So it's just a loss. And you've got other games, and this series isn't over.
0: They just, like I said, though, and you're 100% correct. Do I think the Knicks are going to win? I do. I really do. I've actually been sitting, like, I've watched now, I think, two full basketball games. And they're fun to watch. They are fun to watch. They move the ball around. And it's a good series. You know, they're up, they're down, they're up, they're down. But they keep starting these games. And they're down by 11, they're down by 12, they're down by 8. And then halftime comes and they're up by 4, they're up by 5.
1: I saw the beginning of it and I was like, ooh, this ain't going to be good. I was okay with going to bed. I'm like,
0: Yeah.
2: I'm okay with just watching a fourth quarter of a basketball game.
0: Diz?
1: No.
2: Yeah.
0: 100%.
1: You got to watch the whole thing.
0: I really don't think. I think you can make that game 15 minutes long and everything's cool.
2: It's the back and forth, back and forth, back and forth.
1: Yeah,
2: you score, I score. It's like, all right, so I don't have to watch it till the end, really. To see who wins.
1: No, because defenses, like, in the beginning of the game, I was watching it, and I love, I love crowd participation, especially in basketball. Basketball, because it's just so more intimate. You're not like, it's on a huge football field or a baseball diamond. You know, it's you're all in the same building. So like when it first started, they were like, defense, defense after the tip off. And I'm like, yes, crowd, get into it. And granted, it might not have helped a lot.
2: Yeah. That's why I like college. It's a little shorter and stuff like that. So it's like, you don't have to watch four quarters
1: yes,
2: of this.
1: Yes, you do. Always. Come on.
2: No.
0: Listen, I get it, but it's
2: I like it, but yeah.
0: Yeah, it was big. Fans surrounded, yellow cabs hitting windshields with this says lightsabers. I don't know what the hell they'd be doing with lightsabers. Cops trying to disperse the crowds. Can you imagine being a cop? You're just on your job. Like, you're just doing your job.
1: S-my-D.
0: And then all of a sudden you get the call, hey, go get your riot gear and head down to Bryant Park. You're like, God damn it. I don't want to get my riot gear tonight. Someone's going to throw bricks at me.
2: Or do you? Do you? Are you the guy who's like, oh, buddy.
1: It's time to
2: someone's getting clubbed up, turning this camera off my chest.
1: Because there are cops like that. Let's not pretend there ain't.
0: The problem is you could turn the, you can, even if you could turn it off your chest, and I don't even know if they can, everybody's got cameras.
2: Yeah.
0: There is a video of them violently ripping apart a San Antonio Spurs jersey. And one guy, this one guy has got his camera in one hand and the other hand is ripping the jersey apart with the other six, seven people that are sitting there trying to pull it off. And there's like 50 people gathered around.
1: Nice.
0: It's just, I mean, whatever. I knew it was bound to happen.
1: Yeah.
0: And I'll tell you what, if they win this thing, everything might be. If they lose, the city is going to burn to the ground.
1: Doesn't mean it's not over. If you can win two on the road like they did, and they're getting ready to go back, if they can win this, they don't. It's not over if they don't win tomorrow night. But winning tomorrow night and then going on the road, you have a whole new.
2: I got to be honest. It would be so funny to see you guys lose this whole thing and all that hype, and then you guys lose it.
1: I would feel bad.
2: Oh, man.
1: I would feel bad being a Buffalo Bills fan and knowing, you know, having been in that. Yeah, that would suck. I also hope, naively, of course, that even with a loss, they all come together. So, like, you know what? We had a great season, and all the New York fans are like, that was fun during, you know, it was fun to watch.
2: I'm the opposite. If my team loses, I want more disappointment on someone else. So if you get to the final and you blow it that bad, I go, yes. At least we're not that.
1: Wow. Wow.
2: Because I'd rather lose early in playoffs than go to the finals and lose something we were winning.
1: Yeah, it's
0: right.
1: Tough. It's tough.
2: You had it in the bag and you blew it.
0: Especially. Hey, it's JP. Picture this. You go to turn your.
2: What are we doing? What are we doing with our AC?
0: What the hell was that?
1: I don't know. My hand instantly went to like the board. Like I'm supposed to pull something down and it was not me. I'm like,
2: All I heard was, it's JP. I go, oh, look.
1: You did say it.
0: Sorry about that. I pressed the
1: wrong button. That's all.
0: The thing is, like, you go up 2-0 on the road and you come back home.
1: I know.
0: If they drop two at the Garden.
1: You can't. But
2: they'll blame it on the prices. They go, see, the real fans weren't in the building. It's all these fake fans.
1: But also, then sports me would say, well, we won on two on the road. They won two on the road. This is like 0-0 now. And we get to go back on the road where we won. Like, you got to look at the positive. Yeah.
0: I'm fine with it. I'm rooting. There's only two people I know in my life that are diehard. My cousin Frankie and Maiko.
1: Frankie.
0: My cousin Frankie's just.
2: Brett's not a diehard?
1: I'm all in for
0: Mike. No, not Knicks.
2: Oh, okay. He's like Islanders.
0: No, as a matter of fact, he was on a rant this morning about all of a sudden all these people have all this Knick gear. He's like, where's this been the last 20-something years?
1: He hates that, like with the Olympics and stuff. I can respect his hate for that. I really can.
0: He hates it. He went on a whole. And he was like, we just, like, let him go. Have at it, man. Because he was 100% right.
2: Yeah, it's kind of like the Bucks fans when we got Brady. Everybody was like, I'm a Bucks fan.
1: Yeah.
0: All right.
2: I stopped washing my car with this jersey. I'm going to use it now.
1: I'm all in for Maiko. I want Maiko happy. And I know he is a diehard, true, longtime fan.
2: Kiss
1: so he
2: ass. He already gives you good tickets. Relax.
0: Yeah.
2: Relax.
0: All right. We got to go. Sending show is up next. And they can join you. You guys can go see Sending and Diz. Where's the watch party again?
2: Howling. Yep.
0: There you go. If you want to catch up with them on Friday night for the big USA Paraguay game for the World Cup. There you go. We'll be back tomorrow morning at 11 o'clock. Thank you, Monica. Thank you, Diz. Have a great day, everybody. Bye.

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0: 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I think you do.
1: Check 1-2.
2: Let's go, let's go, let's go.
1: All systems are go.
3: Make some noise.
2: 3-2-1.
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0: everybody. It is Tuesday, June 9th, 2026, and we are coming to you live. Good morning. How's everybody doing?
1: Good.
0: I gotta be honest with you. If I'm Spencer Pratt and I lost, but in my first election I lost by less than 10%, it's not so bad.
1: Oh, sure. No. And gets his name out there. And I don't know whether it legitimizes him, but it makes a lot of people go, oh, I guess that guy's not such an a-hole.
0: Oh, you know? I still think he's an a-hole.
1: But yeah. I mean, not as much of an a-hole.
0: Right. He says he's leaving L.A. now.
1: Well.
0: I mean, I wouldn't want to live there if I
2: the people don't want you
0: run by that.
1: Yeah.
2: Trump says it was rigged.
0: Yeah, of course.
2: He said that the fact, I guess because Spencer Pratt was in the lead, and then once the polls closed, he was no longer in the lead. Rigged.
0: Mm-hmm.
2: He was ranting on True Social all about it.
0: Brother. Why is he all into Spencer Pratt?
2: I guess because a real Democrat will be the mayor of L.A. instead.
1: Reality stars have to stick together.
0: Yeah, who knows? That's so funny.
3: But also that Karen Bass, it doesn't seem like she's doing a very good job.
0: No, but then where are the people stepping up to run against her that are to be taken seriously?
1: But there's plenty of people that go... she's our mayor now. She's doing it. Whatever she's doing.
0: Right.
1: You know.
0: My house didn't burn down in the fire.
1: Right.
0: Yeah. Anyway, good morning, Carmen.
3: Good morning.
0: How are you doing?
3: I'm good. How are you?
0: What? I've been thinking. I don't know. I can't remember if I had a dream about you or if I had something I had to tell you.
3: Oh.
0: Yeah. You know, you just get that feeling.
3: Yeah.
0: Like we're connected. But I can't quite figure out how right now.
3: We'll always be connected.
0: Oh, my God. We should have a child together.
1: No,
3: wait,
1: man.
3: No.
0: Yesterday, I watched a show that I think is changing the trajectory of my life. Well, maybe not now, but it would have when I was younger. It's called Squatters.
1: Oh, yeah. Okay, go ahead.
0: Well, no, what were you going to say?
1: Is that fake?
0: Probably. Oh, no. Well, I don't know which one we were watching. The one I was watching seems very legit.
1: Okay, well, there was one where the guy walks in and there's like three cops in the house and they go, hey.

0: It's our friend. And he's
1: they're not cops. They're so what those guys do, that's a different show. What is that called? It's some squatter. It is squatter something. But what those guys do is because of the law, you can't kick the people out. They go and live with you. So they just were like, well, we're on the lease too.
0: Right.
1: Because the real homeowner signs them on the lease. And now they live in the house too with these people, which that might be fake.
0: Yeah, because the way it was, the guy was like, "What?" And I was just like, I hate that social media. It drives me so crazy when they have the fake stuff. It drives me crazy. Like, I know it's fake. I see it for 2 seconds. I go, "Yeah, this is fake," and I go, "But they already got it because I saw it for 2 seconds."
1: Yeah.
0: Well, but anyways, so what is the show? Do you know what it's on or anything or no?
1: I watched it on Hulu. I don't know where it originally aired, but I know that it's real because it involves a lot of law enforcement, a lot of government and local television news and that kind of stuff.
2: Is the Squatter Hunter? I saw an advertisement for the Squatter Hunter.
1: I don't think
2: is a guy that goes in.
1: That might be the one that Galvin's talking about.
0: Well, squatters.
1: Oh Jesus, there's so many squatters.
0: Well, that's the thing is squatters is the show where they do what they call the snake tactic.
1: No, that is the one you're talking about.
0: So that's what I'm talking about. So what is your squatter show?
1: Oh, squatter something else. It was on Hulu, and it looked like it was probably on network television somewhere at some point. Well, I don't know. It doesn't really matter.
0: Okay.
1: But
3: squatters, get the F out of my house.
1: Well, I think that is it, Carmen.
0: Okay, yeah.
3: That's what's on Hulu.
1: Yeah. Right. Yes, sure is. First one.
2: Sounds real.
1: Oh, it was real. It was the first one was a woman whose father died, mother had dementia, and slowly faded out. And one day she came by they were trying to get the house ready to sell it, you know, the parents' house. And she drove by one day and there was a different door on the front door. And she called the neighbor and she was like, "Hey, can you look at my house? Does it look different?" They're like, "Yeah, no, the door's changed. All the locks are changed. Somebody just got in that house and just declared that it was their house." And so she shows up and she can't get in because the locks are changed. So she calls the cops and the cops show up and they're like, "There's nothing we can do." She's like, "What do you mean there's nothing you can do?"
0: Yeah, that's such a crazy thing.
1: She's like, "I have the deed to this house." And they're like, "Yeah, but until there's a crime, we can't just break in the door. And right now, we can't take what you're saying over what they're saying because they're not saying anything right now. And there's no legal here. There's nothing we could do right now."
0: But she doesn't have her, you know, stuff that says that she owns the house.
1: She has a deed to the house. He has a piece of paper that is a lease that he signed a lease to the house for 3 years. No, doesn't know who it's with or anything, but it's a lease with that address on it. And it's just a fake lease.
0: Yeah, but also, there are people who lease out houses that they don't own.
1: Right.
0: So that guy may be completely dumbfounded and be like, "I signed the lease." Like, he thinks it was all legal and stuff. Meanwhile, Joe's over here going, "Ha ha, I got your money."
1: He's the bad guy.
0: Yeah.
1: The guy who signed the fake lease was the bad guy. And then he was subletting some of the rooms in the house out to other people.
0: All right.
1: So that's where he was trying to make his money.
3: And also, you don't sign a lease and then you go change locks and doors and stuff like that. Like, he's clearly up to something.
1: Well, but unfortunately, there was nothing illegal about that. So there's nothing that the police could do.
3: That's
1: so
3: wild.
1: They actually kept this woman out of her house.
0: Mm.
1: And she was out there for some time. And then finally they got in and... So it wasn't until she went to local news and the local news got local lawmakers involved. And that's when they had to get her out. And eventually they got to end up changing the laws because the laws are supposed to be aimed to protect tenants. And what happens is they fall under, because there was no differentiation, it fell under squatters were protecting her as well.
0: So it says that, yes, the show that you're watching, Squatters Get the F Out of My House, is real. It's an unscripted true crime docuseries. So that one... They're not like interacting,
1: right.
0: You know, waiting in the house and doing all that stuff. Yeah, that other one looks completely fake. This one looks more like a documentary type thing.
1: The other one is a great idea if it was real, because they have legal access to your house, too. And you can't evict the other people, but you can make their lives miserable while they're in there.
0: And apparently that's called the snake tax.
1: Snake thing. I did see that. Yeah. You just bring a bit. I got to tell you, that would make me move.
0: Which, I got to be honest with you, if this happened to me, at this point, hearing all these different stories, I would call the police just to ask them questions. I wouldn't say where my address was. I wouldn't say, you know, any of that stuff. I'd be, or I'd call a lawyer or whatever. But if they were like, yeah, there's not going to be anything we can do because of this, this, this, I'd go, okay. And then I'd go over there. Mm-hmm. You know, me and you and a couple other people would go over there. And
1: yeah, but you can't. So what happens is you can get them out and then you get sued.
0: Yeah, I know. But
1: that's,
0: know,
1: the wrong problem. You got to kill them.
2: Yeah.
1: The problem is that the way the law was is that people were getting kicked out of the houses and then they would turn around and suing and winning.
0: Hmm.
1: And it seemed ridiculous, but that happened. That's why the lawyers couldn't do anything. And the police were like, this is a civil matter and our legal department doesn't want us to do anything with it.
0: I got to tell you, my oldest brother, Tom, owns a bunch of different properties and stuff. And he tells me how he does it all the time. He calls police and they literally just go in and take all the stuff out to the curb because they give
1: them. They evict them.
0: Right. They give them enough notice and they do all that stuff. And then when it's time, they're like, all right. And the police meet them over there and they're like, doot to do, and just take everything out to the curb and be like, peace, you're out of here.
1: Who takes it out to the curb? Not the police.
0: No. Oh. Not the police. They hired.
1: They hired. Yeah. Oh, gotcha.
0: Yeah. Because they're like, we gave you plenty of notice. You knew that this was the date you were supposed to be out. Now all your stuff has to be out and the police are there and the police are like, yeah, they're allowed to take your stuff out because he owns it. Your lease is up. This or this, you know.
2: Yeah. And in Florida, you can't get away with it. They'll throw you out in like 24 hours.
0: Right.
2: They don't mess around.
1: No, I am. So my mom had semi squatters in her house. When my mom moved in with her boyfriend, she let, because she was just being nice, she let the lady across the street's kids stay there. There was a couple and they had like little children, and my mom would for Christmas buy them a bunch of Christmas toys and stuff because they had no money. And you know, then she let them slide on the rent every once in a while. I didn't really know the situation. Then when my mom got sick, she was like, hey, listen, I haven't collected rent from these people in like 6 months. Can you go over there? And I was like, oh yeah. So I went over there and I went in the house for the first time and it was crayon on the wall. And it was just a disaster. And I said, listen, you guys haven't paid rent in God knows how long. And they're like, yeah, you know, your mom was sick and things were bad. And I just went, yeah, okay, I need the rent by Friday. And you guys need to be out by the end of this month. And they were like, wait, we don't have it. I go, I don't care. I go, you get out.
0: That's it.
1: And that's Florida. So that was great. Unfortunately, they got out a couple of days early and didn't pay me any of the money.
0: Oh,
1: but
0: yeah.
1: There's nothing I could do because they, other than stab, stab, stab.
0: Right.
3: They're gone really already.
1: And they didn't have, I mean, I know where they are now, but if they want to get them.
2: In Florida, they can't change the locks and just stay there for however long.
1: No. And in Florida, it's your house. Yeah. You go in there and you shoot them. You know what I mean?
0: Yeah.
1: They're trespassing.
2: Yeah. I don't know about that.
3: Isn't that?
1: Yeah. That's what they would call it. They were calling when they walked in and they saw people in the house that were, you know, had their beds out there and all that. They'd call the police and say, there's intruders in my house.
2: Yeah, but if you went to a house and say, I shot these people because they wouldn't get out of the house.
1: No.
2: My rental property.
1: But if you walk in your house and you go, I wasn't expecting other people to be in my house and I walked in and they attacked me and I shot them.
2: I mean, good luck. I hope you have a good lawyer.
1: In Florida.
2: You can't walk into your rental property and shoot somebody and say they're intruders.
1: Not your rental property. The I'm talking about
3: if you're walking into your house.
1: Like, right.
3: Gio, you go
2: home. Oh, my own house.
3: You go home
2: there's
3: something
2: today. In my house.
3: Right.
2: But if it was your the rental property.
1: No, I'm talking about like your home. What they're doing is they're squatting in these people's homes.
2: Right.
1: So if you go to your house today and there's people in your living room, and you go, who? What are you doing here? What are you? I mean, you wouldn't assume they were aggressive right out of the gate. They're in your living room.
2: I mean, if I knew they were in there, then I was. I'm sure that's not good for your defense.
1: Yeah, if you knew they were in there, but if you just walk in there and there's people there, because what happened was this woman walked in and started trying to throw these people out. And they were trying to, and they pushed her out.
2: Right.
1: You know, so that becomes a scuffle. If I'm in my house that I own and I'm trying to get my foot in the door, and these people are trying to push me out, you bet there's going to be a fight.
2: Yeah.
1: Uh-oh. It was difficult to watch, man. It was because it was unfair to the people who live there, and it was more fair to the people who were squatting there.
0: Yeah, but also speaking of unfair, is your mother tries to do something nice and then people take advantage and stuff. It's just it's why you never want to do any favors for anyone.
1: This is the worst. Okay, I don't know these people, and I came back and I said, "Listen to me." I said, "The guy's like, I'm not working right now. I have some anxiety issues." And I looked at him and I go, I don't care. I said, my mother let you live in our house for this many months. She's not demanded any money from you. You've not paid anything. You've taken advantage of her. I want the money by Friday. And the guy was like, I don't know if I can have it. Go, look at me. You owe me the money now. Now I'm coming to get it on Friday. And the guy looked at me and he goes, what are you going to do? I don't care if you kill me. And I go, well, that takes that away.
2: Yeah.
3: Yeah, he doesn't care if you have nothing to lose.
1: You're right, exactly. I was like, my only choice is to kill him, and I obviously can't do that.
4: People say, yeah, exactly. People say, I don't care if you kill me. What about if I torture you? Yeah. That's a whole different thing.
1: I mean, you know, there's a lot of things
4: to consider. Yeah, I know you're not going to. Yeah.
1: I mean, I have the blowtorch. But,
4: yeah, but you're just asking for it now.
2: Yeah. So they just left and didn't ever paid?
1: They left and never paid. They left it in a shambles. You know, I had to pay a company to go in there and clean it up and get it all ready and all that. And then they were upset with me because I didn't give them enough time to get out. I want to be like, I'm going to drag you out in the middle of the night.
2: Yeah, 6 months.
1: Exactly. So that's
4: it's never enough time. Those are the same people. The cops are always hassling me.
2: Man.
4: The cops have never hassled me.
1: Yeah.
4: You know what I mean?
1: Yeah,
3: never.
4: Yeah. I don't know. Maybe it's something you're doing.
1: Yeah. Oh, it's crazy. I sure would like to have beaten the snot out of that guy.
4: Yeah.
1: But even that, at the end of the day, you get nothing out of it. You get no money out of it. You know?
4: And they don't, if, you know, they're not paying rent and everything else. They probably don't have anything worth anything.
1: No,
4: you know?
1: They didn't have anything.
4: Yeah.
1: Most of the toys in there and the stuff, we bought them, you know, so.
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1: I saw an ad today. I guess Devo is coming to town.
4: Oh, yeah?
1: Nothing sadder than a bunch of 70-year-old guys wearing those stupid red hats. Those little coney flower hats pots. That Devo wears. Is that what it is? Flower pots? Yeah. What? And does Devo have any songs besides Whip It?
13: Yeah. Working in a Coal Mine.
1: That's not their song.
13: I know it. I mean, they did a few covers. They also did a Rolling Stones cover as well.
1: So basically, no.
13: I guess not.
1: Yeah.
2: Aren't those guys like in their 70s now?
1: Yeah, and they're wearing flower pots on their heads. Yeah.
4: Yeah, but they're also, the one I know is Rich.
1: Oh, really?
4: Yeah, because didn't he do a bunch of stuff with, what was that, squiggly cartoon kid show that was on Nickelodeon? He was like the voice of one of them for a long time.
1: The squiggly voice. I don't know.
4: Yeah. Hang on. Let me see who the.
2: Oh, they've had a ton of members.
13: They had Uncontrollable Urge. That was a good.
1: Nope.
13: Devo. No. All right.
1: Carmen.
3: Yes.
1: What happened yesterday in the Tampa Bay area that never happens that was that made instant news?
3: I don't know.
1: It was a natural occurrence.
3: Not a tsunami, obviously.
1: No, not a tsunami, but you're on the right track.
3: Okay. There was like a lightning strike.
1: No, you're not familiar with the other thing that happened?
3: No, I did not see
1: around early afternoon?
3: No, I didn't see this.
1: Earthquake?
3: What?
4: Oh yeah.
1: My God, you and Joe are in the same
4: bed. I know, right?
13: Listen, my house is under construction right now, so yeah. I would not notice an earthquake.
1: That's probably true. I didn't notice either. I don't think you would have felt it where you were, Joe. It seems to have struck the Gulfport, Dunedin areas, but there was an earthquake off of Cuba yesterday, and it rocked a lot of the Tampa Bay area. I did not feel anything over here.
3: I didn't feel anything.
2: No, nor did I.
1: Well,
2: I think people that said they did are just making it up.
1: Oh, well then you're calling Ann Kelly a liar.
2: Yep.
4: And Dizzy.
2: Yep.
1: Oh, Dizzy?
4: Yeah.
3: This is a liar.
4: Yeah. Well, I guess I was listening to, I heard John Setting the other day, and he came back and he was saying about it, and he said, Dizzy said, did you feel that? Like, before they knew about it, and he goes, do you feel that? And he was like, no, I don't know, whatever. And he was like, it felt like the building shook and stuff, and then they found out that there was.
1: Oh, really? Right.
4: That's what he's saying, so I don't know.
2: I'm not buying it.
1: I don't know, but
2: there have you ever said in like in Disney World they said they felt the ground
1: really
2: over all the way in Orlando? Yeah.
3: Oh.
2: Wow. I don't know if I'm
4: liars. Like, no.
2: Liars. People read the story. Oh yeah, I felt it. I heard it.
1: I was online, and some girl that I know posted something on Facebook and said, "Did anybody just feel? I was just taking a shower, and did anybody just feel the earth move or whatever?" And nobody said anything, and then 5 minutes later, Ann Kelly posted, "Am I crazy or did just everything just move?" And I was like, "Well, she's probably just drunk."
2: Yeah, I felt it.
3: Wait,
2: I felt it too. Yeah. It was crazy. Yeah. Never forget, everybody.
1: I did not feel it. Have you ever felt the real one though?
2: No,
13: I have.
1: So have I. We're in LA, Joe.
13: Yeah. I woke me up out of a sound sleep.
1: Oh, really?
13: Yeah. Pictures were falling off the wall and everything.
1: See, I felt it in Japan, and it was. The first time I was in the shower, and I could feel like the shower just kind of going like this, a little swaying a little. And I got out of the shower, and then a couple minutes later, I was in bed in the hotel room, and I just felt the bed kind of swaying back and forth. Mm-hmm. And I text my brother, I'm like, "Are you feeling that?" He's like, "That's an earthquake." And then we put the TV on, and the TV, we couldn't understand anything they were saying, but they were showing like the epicenter of the earthquake, and it wasn't too far from where we were. That's pretty scary.
2: I think people just love to have something to put on their social media.
1: Really?
2: To get clicks and likes.
4: Well, a lot of people are saying it.
2: Yeah.
3: Well, and it. I mean, if it happened, someone had to have.
1: Oh, it definitely.
3: Felt it.
1: It definitely happened. Yeah, it happened off of Cuba.
2: But I don't think people. A lot of people are just faking that they felt it. I'm not buying it. Yeah. People love to have
13: stolen valor.
2: They love to have stuff to put on their social. Hey, did you feel that? Meanwhile, their post is like 2 hours later.
3: I believe Ann Kelly.
1: Why?
3: Because she's not a liar.
1: She's a big drinker.
3: Yeah. No, she's not. She's Do not get drink. That started either. No,
1: I didn't start it. It's what she started a long time ago, and now she can't beat it, and we think about her every day.
2: Nah.
3: Do not start that rumor.
1: Just kidding.
4: What's worse, earthquake or getting sucked into the...
1: Yes, sucked into whatever.
4: The whole, the what do they call them? The
3: sinkholes.
4: Yeah. Remember that guy?
1: Sinkhole.
4: Oh, my God.
2: Yeah. That sinkholes are very scary.
3: How Have you long seen are those cars that just get like swallowed up
4: in them? Yeah. How long are you living in a sinkhole, too?
2: Oh, not very long.
1: Oh, if
4: How do you know?
13: Long enough, though.
2: Yeah.
13: You're in a hole.
2: There was a big one in Land O'Lakes, like 2 minutes from my house. And it swallowed like four houses in the neighborhood.
4: Remember
2: like,
4: the whole we talked to the one guy's brother.
2: Yeah.
1: He was really mad at us.
2: They had video of them trying to leave their house, and the house is sinking in the ground. Yeah.
1: He was mad at you, too.
4: No.
1: Yeah, he was.
4: I said, sweet, sweet brother died.
1: You
4: were the one. You were like, ha, what an idiot.
1: No, I didn't say what an idiot.
4: Yeah, he said it just like that.
2: Oh, the guy that died in his sleep?
4: Yeah. The guy who just said Ann Kelly's a huge day drinker and stuff doesn't say anything.
3: Right.
2: Oh, yeah.
1: I'm just saying.
4: By the way, the guy from Devo that I was talking about, his name is Mark Mothersbaugh, and he is the one, when you think of Devo, he's the one you think of, the dude with black hair, the glasses, whatever, is worth over $20 million. He composed and scores a theme song for many famous animated series, including Rugrats, that was the one that I was thinking of, Regular Show, Clifford the Big Red Dog, also earns over $1 million a year just from that show, Ridiculousness.
1: Because of the song?
4: The theme song is a reworked version of his, yeah.
1: Speaking of songs, Galvin.
3: Oh my God.
2: Jeez.
1: This is why the guy got mad.
4: Who played it?

0: The brother was mad at that song.
1: Yeah, because his brother died.
0: Yes.
1: You're sorry. You are not a nice person.
0: I didn't make the song. I just played it.
2: Nothing. My brother died a horrific fashion. We got songs.
0: Jitterbug. That's the word. That's the most insulting part. Is to that.
2: Yeah.
0: Oh, well, I'm glad that you all survived the great earthquake of 2026.
2: My favorite was Tampa International Airport. Their tweet they put out and said it was a chair knocked over. It says, "We will rebuild." Yeah.
0: I'm dying to know who does that account.
2: Yeah, I think it's a couple different people.
0: I mean, like, I want to know if I know any of them, yeah. If they're comedians or if they're just snarky people.
2: I think so. But they come up with some great stuff.
0: Oh, that's good. 800-771-1025 are the phone numbers if you'd like to reach us this morning. I saw a great meme yesterday. It said, I care less about how I look in selfies now and more how I do in CT scans.
2: Oh, yeah. Isn't that the truth?
0: It made me feel very old and very accurate. Carmen, what did you do yesterday? Anything?
1: No, I just kind of hung out at home, just chilled. Chad started football practice. So he got back and just wanted to like kind of regroup. He had to make some phone calls and stuff like that because a lot of kids have to get cleared and get their physicals and stuff like that. So
0: get ready to go.
1: Yeah, so we just kind of, you know, had a little day planning.
0: I have to tell you, summertime, I've become a camp counselor.
1: Okay.
0: Because my wife works during the day, and my daughter is bored. Therefore, this has become my problem.
1: Right.
0: And I have spent more time with her and her dumb friends. and don't get me wrong, I'm including my daughter in that dumb group. I'm not saying just the friends are dumb. And I'm sick of hanging out with them already. I had to take them to get ice cream yesterday. I had to take them to Swigs yesterday. That was a little much.
1: It's only been a week.
0: I know.
1: You got a long summer ahead of you.
0: Right? I know. That's what I'm saying. How do I get out of this? And anyway, my whole point of talking about this is the more time that I spend with them, and they used to be cute little kids, and now they're like teenagers, and all I hear is you in the back of my head going, oh, wait, you just wait. It gets worse. I'm so not looking forward to it.
3: How much can you understand what they're saying?
0: Pretty good.
3: Yeah.
0: Pretty good now. Yeah, there's not a lot of Riz 6-7 talk anymore. Like, they're pretty normal kids, but they all have, like, nicknames and stuff. Some girl came over yesterday. And she was very shocked to find out for the first time. She just found out at 13 years old that she was Portuguese. All this time, she thought she was Puerto Rican.
3: Oh.
0: And she just found out, and she was devastated yesterday.
1: Wait, what?
0: Yeah. Anybody ever
1: see her parents?
0: Her parents, yeah. She came in my house. She walked in. I go, hey, how's it going? She goes, I just found out I'm Portuguese. And I went, okay. That's not like not a death sentence, you know? She's like, I just, all this time, I thought I was Puerto Rican. I go, okay. Puerto Rican, Portuguese. I don't know. I was like, I don't know what you want me to say. But yeah. And anyway, these kids are getting weirder as they get older is basically what I'm saying.
1: Yeah, that happens.
2: Well, they get to a point where they just drive themselves and they want nothing to do with you.
4: That's a little ways off, though.
2: Yeah.
4: And a lot of kids aren't getting their license these days.
0: Well, Juliana,
1: a lot of kids do not want to drive.
4: Nope. Yeah.
1: That's wild to me.
0: Juliana begs me for a golf cart every day.
1: Yeah.
2: As soon as they get into high school, they make friends that already drive and then you're out of the picture. Do you enjoy anything with your daughter?
1: Yeah. Listen, you don't volleyball, go to her volleyball no. games?
3: Friends, hate everything about
2: no.
3: that kid.
2: Driving her, no. Picking her up, no.
0: I love hanging out with her, but it's just her making fun of me the entire time we're together, and brutal. Like, she doesn't let it, just the low-hanging fruit. She goes deep, you know? And then it's me, and then will you take us here? Will you take us there? Will you take us here? And it's not just across the street, around the corner.
2: Yeah.
0: I mean, Jesus, I'm driving around. If I was Uber, I could have retired off of her yesterday.
2: Right, right. You know? I mean, you got a lot of stuff going on during the day.
3: Yeah.
0: Very busy.
3: He loves to hang out with her if it's inside in the AC and he's sitting down.
1: In a chair.
2: And he's not asked to do anything.
3: Yeah.
0: Do you have anything with your daughter that's held over since she was little that she still does that you like?
2: Held over, not that nothing comes to mind.
0: So,
1: like Legos or?
0: Oh, no. I mean, like what I'm talking about for me is when Juliana was little, she would come to wake me up and I would not wake up. Like, she'd smack me in the head and I wouldn't even move. And I used to tell her she has to kiss me on the cheek in order to wake me up. So she would come in the room, smack me a bunch of times, do it, and trying to get me up another. Then she'd kiss me, and I just wake up immediately. Now she's 13, and now she walks in the room, and she still kisses me to wake me up a little because it's the only way that I'll. I don't think she realizes I'm faking still. So, yeah, I got to train pretty good. Yeah.
2: Well, once they hit high school, that stuff wasn't cool anymore. I guess
0: it's definitely not cool.
2: Yeah,
0: but she knows it's the only way to get me right away.
2: Right, you know? Right.
0: And so if she wants something, she wants ice cream, she wants to go somewhere, she's got to walk in and wake me up.
2: Yeah.
0: I went to Swig yesterday. I like that place.
2: It's sodas.
0: It is sodas.
1: You had there, one?
3: Oh, yeah. He had the diet special that has zero sugar.
0: And I did. I had the Diet Coke with coconut and then lime juice.
2: Yeah.
0: But it was good. But it's basically, you're right. You're just paying for a big diet soda. You're paying for that machine.
2: Pretty much.
0: That gives you all the options.
2: All the options, It's a great business model because that place is always slam-packed.
0: Always slammed. Always slam.
2: Always a line, and all it is sodas.
0: Yeah,
2: just other stuff to make kids fat.
0: Yeah, and the thing was, I remember when I worked in the movie theater, and we got soda. Soda was so cheap they used to just basically give the soda away. You had to pay for the cup.
2: Oh yeah, yeah. I'm sure it cost them nothing.
0: Nothing,
2: and they're charging $6-7 for. They've convinced us that it's okay to charge $6 or $7 for a soda because they put coconut water in Dr. Pepper.
3: The craziest thing I think that is out of control is the price of burgers. There's some places that have burgers that are like $18. You've got to be kidding me. $18.
0: Well, like a restaurant?
3: But like some of the burger, not the fast food places, but the burger chains, you know?
0: Oh, yeah.
1: I mean, Five Guys is one of the most expensive restaurants.
2: I went there with my son like about a month ago, and it was like $30 for both of us.
3: Mm-hmm. I've had Five Guys maybe five times, I think. Maybe probably less than that, whatever. Every time I'm like, this is no good. I don't like it.
1: Not worth it.
3: Yeah, but not worth it. Just I'm not a fan of that burger.
1: I like Whopper. The burger, but it's just it's too expensive.
4: Yeah. That new Whopper is just as good.
0: I love the Whopper.
4: Yeah.
2: The Whopper is fantastic.
4: I'm telling you.
2: They've reinvented, they've just changed the game.
0: Really?
2: Yeah. But even that's like $12.
0: For a Whopper?
2: Yeah. I mean, you get like a drink and some fries, like $12. Yeah. Just the sandwich alone is like $7-8.
0: I am out of the loop.
2: Yeah.
0: All right. Well, now I'm starving. This is how fat this show is. I actually read an article this morning about who has the best Caesar salad in Tampa Bay, and I got hungry from that.
2: Yeah.
1: Oh, I love a good Caesar salad.
0: Yeah. Who? I love a bad Caesar. I don't care. I just love a good Caesar.
2: Who do they say has got the best?
0: I forgot. No.
2: Somebody we know?
0: No. They said there was a guy, there's a place called Wild Child on Central Avenue in St. Pete. Oh. The dude was on Beat Bobby Flay, and they said his place was one of them.
2: Damn it.
0: Yeah. Hold on, now you gotta make me look it up real quick.
2: I like it with the croutons.
4: Oh.
0: Number one. Yeah, that's he. Elliot Astor inside of the Vinoy.
2: Oh.
0: It's a nice looking one.
2: All right.
0: It's a nice looking seat.
2: Joe, can you swing by and pick up some Caesar salads?
4: Absolutely.
3: Can you tell from the bowl? Is it cold?
0: Looks cold.
3: Looks
2: cold. Right. Yeah, got a cold bowl.
3: Yeah. All right.
0: Plate. Let's take a break. When we come back, we got some stuff to give away. Carmen will tell you what that stuff is, and we will play Sporkle next. It's the Mike Calta Show. 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

0: 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It's 1025 The Bone. 800-771-1025 are our phone numbers. Phone lines are fully stacked right now. Packed, jammed. It's because we got stuff to give away, Carmen. What stuff do we have to give away?
1: Okay, so we have a bunch of stuff. We got Yellow Card. Avenged Sevenfold with Good Charlotte.
0: Okay.
1: We will not be giving these away for Sporkle, but maybe do it later. We do have another pair.
0: Oh, man.
1: Of Kanye West tickets.
0: Kanye West, we'll be playing, what's the game?
2: Do You Know What?
0: Do You Know What? I keep wanting to say, who's the Jew? Do You Know That?
2: Mm.
0: Do You Know What? Mm. That's going to be happening in the 8 o'clock hour. We'll be giving those tickets away.
1: We have tickets for Chris Stapleton.
0: Okay.
1: Busch Gardens, Summer Nights.
0: Right.
1: And that's all for now.
0: All right. Let's
2: do
0: it,
2: folks.
0: Let's do it right now with a little bit of Sporkle. Here we go. Want a Caesar salad so bad.
2: Oh, man. I would kill
0: one. Who can make us a Caesar salad right now?
2: Yeah.
1: I'm going to stop and get one on my way home.
0: Mm. Mm. Cold fork. Cold bowl.
2: Mm-hmm.
0: A lot of cheese.
2: Okay. A lot of dressing.
0: Yep.
1: Oh, you know who has the best Caesar salad, in my opinion?
2: Who?
1: It sounds crazy.
0: Oh.
1: Red Lobster.
0: What?
1: They make a great Caesar salad.
0: They gotta make something good in that dump hole.
2: You don't, like, something happened. Who hurt you at Red Lobster?
1: Yeah. Did you get in a fight or
2: Red Lobster's fantastic.
0: Oh.
1: Yeah.
2: Yeah.
1: And right now, I'm pretty sure I saw, like, they have, like, the Shrimp Fest is back or something. So it's, like, all you can eat shrimp right
2: if
1: now.
2: If Mike doesn't like it, it's not good.
0: Garbage. No, yeah. I didn't
2: this
0: say
2: man, you guys this go man, where you want. The worst. Meanwhile, selling out the whole stadium and stuff. But Mike doesn't like it. No.
0: I don't know even though that comes into play.
2: Yeah.
0: Red Lobster's on the verge of bankruptcy.
1: They're not.
0: Why? Because Flavor Flav got him out?
1: No, the new CEO has like changed, like turned it around.
2: Changed the game.
1: Yeah. And he's like a young, very handsome black gentleman.
0: Listen,
2: I only get my Shrimp Fest from handsome people.
0: Handsome black gentlemen.
1: I'm just saying, give Red Lobster a try.
0: No. I'm good. Thank you.
2: No, you're not allowed to go.
0: I've graduated from Red Lobster.
2: You're not allowed to go.
1: Yeah. Oh, I forgot.
2: Yeah,
1: Mr.
2: Bougie.
1: No,
2: it's not Fleming's.
1: Red Lobster.
2: They've only been around for 58 years. Not doing very well at all. Most restaurants close in the first 6 months.
0: Yeah, I'm done. I'm out. Yeah. I graduated from Red Lobster.
2: Yeah. I hate Red Lobster, just saying. Yeah. But I like seafood.
3: Yeah, you're not seafood. Yeah.
1: You don't like seafood.
2: Yeah. I do like the Cheddar Bay biscuits. Those are great.
0: They are fantastic.
3: Walt shrimp, pretty good.
2: Yeah, I just can't eat seafood.
1: I like their coconut, their shrimp scampi, their Alfredo. I'm going to Red Lobster today.
0: All right. Enjoy their Caesar while you're there.
1: I will.
3: Are you friends with Forrest Gump by chance?
1: Who, me?
3: I like shrimp scampi. I like shrimp coconut. I like
2: boiled shrimp.
0: All right, Carmen, what are we playing today?
1: Okay, so today we are going to be playing TV shows by kids. So I'm going to name all the kids of the family.
3: Oh, I hate kids on TV.
1: Oh. You're going to be naming the TV show.
2: All right.
1: Okay.
2: Mike's going for three in a row.
3: Okay. All right.
2: Just putting it out there.
3: Thank you. Activated.
0: I'm going to name that TV show.
1: All right. Your first one. Peter, Bobby.
3: Brady Bunch.
1: Galvin. Wednesday. Hugs. Mike. Kimberly. Willis. Arnold.
0: Different strokes.
1: Mike. Nate. David. Claire.
3: Modern Family.
2: Oh, no. There's the mom.
1: Nate. Yeah. David. Claire.
2: Nate.
1: 6 feet under.
2: Oh,
1: they
2: yeah.
1: were adult children, but.
2: Yeah.
1: Brian. Michael. George. Lindsay. Anong.
3: Oh, Arrested Development.
1: Galvin. Yeah, I don't know what that name is. Mike, Chip, Ernie.
0: My three sons.
1: Mike.
2: It's Angang. That was the name.
1: Angang.
2: Angang. Yeah.
1: Matt, Simon, Mary, Lucy, Ruthie.
0: The Waltons.
1: Sam, and David.
2: Damn kids.
1: You guys probably won't know this. This was more my generation. Matt, Simon, Mary, Lucy, Ruthie, Sam, and Ruth.
2: Seventh Heaven.
1: Galvin.
0: Whoa. Yeah. Ruthie got you.
1: Ben, Carol, Mike, Chris.
0: Growing Pains.
2: Yeah.
1: Mike, Kevin, Karen, Wayne.
4: Wonder Years.
1: Galvin, Opie.
2: Andy Griffith Show.
1: Galvin. And Pep.
0: No.
1: We're halfway there.
4: Gio has 0 points on the board. Mike with 4. And Galvin is your leader by 1. He's winning with 5.
2: Gio, reactivate it.
4: Trying.
1: All right. You guys are naming the TV show by the kids of the family. Your next one. Stewie met. Gio. Prudence. Piper, Paige, Phoebe. Prudence, Piper, Paige, Phoebe.
2: One Tree Hill. That Gilmore Girls? Something like that, right?
4: Yeah.
1: Charmed.
2: Ah.
1: Rudy, Theo.
2: Cosby Show.
1: Galvin. Carlton, Ashley.
2: Fresh Prince of Bel-Air.
1: Galvin.
0: Well, you didn't even finish it.
2: I did. I said Fresh Prince of Bel-Air.
1: He did. Darlene, DJ.
2: Roseanne.
1: Mike. Brad. Randy. Mark.
0: Malcolm in the Middle.
2: Gio.
1: Stephanie. DJ.
2: Klaus.
1: Mike. Eddie. Laura. Judy.
0: 3J.
1: 3J? 3J.
0: Oh.
1: Eddie, Laura, Judy, 3J. Family Matters.
5: Oh, I was going to say that.
2: What is 3J?
1: I think the little kid.
2: Yeah.
1: Donna, Karen, Mark, JT, Al, Brendan, Lily, Donna, Karen, Mark, JT, Al, Brendan, and Lily.
5: How many goddamn kids do these people have?
1: Step by Step. That's a great show. Bobby, JR, Gary, Mike, and Pap.
2: Oh.
1: We're on the last 3.
4: Gio has 2 points on the board. Michael and Galvin are both tied to 7.
5: Man. I need all 3.
1: We are doing TV shows by kids. Last 3. Here we go. Ross, Monica, Brand. Mike, Kelly, Bud.
2: Married with Children.
1: Gio.
2: Oh, I need this one.
1: And your last one. Hoss. Adam.
5: It's a hazard.
0: Bonanza.
1: Oh, Bonanza. Mike.
4: Your final score, Gio with 3 points on the board, Galvin with 7, and Michael is your triumphant champion today. He won with 9.

0: Oh my God, let me pick a winner.
1: Hi.
0: Good morning. Hello.
2: Wow.
1: Hi. It's Hi. Helen.
0: Helen?
1: Hi.
0: Hi, yeah, Helen.
1: Yes. I'm so excited.
0: All right. Well, Helen, you are the winner. I will put you on hold. Carmen will grab you during the break, and you'll have your choice of tickets. You seem like the Avenged Sevenfold type.
1: Yes. Oh, right. Can't wait.
0: All right. Thank hold you. On. Thank you.
3: That's Helen.
0: That.
2: I
0: sound like a Helen.
2: That.
0: Mm-hmm. Well. You guys feel like doing a little poetry?
3: Oh.
0: Shoot, couple of lines about how great I am at Sporkle and how Red Lobster stinks.
3: I refuse to disparage Red Lobster. Mike did well. He sure is swell. Red Lobster isn't his favorite, but sometimes I really jam myself into a corner with favorite.
0: I mean, you had swell going. You could just, Red Lobster can go to hell.
3: Yeah, but I just wanted to same.
0: Yeah.
3: Mike did well. He sure is swell. He thinks Red Lobster should go to hell. No?
0: Those are two very weird.
3: He thinks Red Lobster is bad. I personally think that's sad. He has a daughter, so he's a dad, even though he doesn't want to do anything with her.
0: What? That was bad.
2: Not all poetry has to rhyme.
0: Yeah.
2: Good
0: job.
2: Thank you.
0: Mm-hmm. You got out of that one easy.
2: Yeah. But I was, yeah.
3: Just stood there.
0: I'm running out of ideas.
2: Yeah. Remember we used to have you running around the room and dancing and shuffle, shuffle. At one point, there were like 13 things in a row.
3: Catching fish.
2: Yeah.
0: I'm glad we decided to make it no more physical activity.
2: Yeah.
0: We got too old for that.
2: There was do-si-do.
3: Yeah.
0: Were you here for football punches or no?
2: No. You'd stop that by then.
0: That is insane. I think about that now. That might be the stupidest thing we've ever done.
2: Yeah.
0: I mean, we used to wail on Carmen.
2: Yeah.
4: Oh yeah. I have pictures of like bruises.
3: I'm still not convinced we didn't kill Dinah.
0: We might have killed Dinah. Yeah.
3: Like we let knock something loose and then it traveled. Yeah.
2: I think that can cause blood clots.
0: Poor Dinah came in with her arm just shattered. It just didn't bruise the entire arm. And we were like, oh good, you want to keep playing? We'll keep playing.
2: Yeah, you watch those old videos, man. It seemed like John Brennan really liked to hit the women. But he would not pull his punches at all.
0: He's known for that.
2: Yeah. Mm-hmm.
0: And that nothing was better than the time that Galvin or one of you guys punched Carmen and she farted.
3: John punched Carmen and she was standing next to me. And I go, oh, I go, do you fart? And she went, yeah.
4: I got nervous.
0: Oh, fart right out of you. It was adorable.
3: All right, well, standing next to her wasn't adorable. Yeah, adorable is not the word I would use to describe it.
0: Yeah. Hmm. What do we have coming up in news?
3: Coming up in news today, Fake Quake, Wicked Face, and Boo the Jinx.
0: Oh, all right. We got a Fake Quake now.
2: Fake.
0: All right. We'll find out. We'll see what's happening. Galvin has your news. We'll take a quick break. We'll do that next. In the 8 o'clock hour, we've got your Kanye West tickets giveaway. And Ask the Don will be here in the 9 to take your legal calls. It's the Mike Calta Show. 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

0: 800-771-1025. We've got tickets to give away to see Kanye West. If you want to see that super talented, Jew-hating rapper at the Raymond James Stadium, we've got your tickets to the sold-out shows. We'll be doing that in the 8 o'clock hour.
1: Stadiums. Unbelievable.
0: Stadiums. Two nights. It is unbelievable. What I heard is that the only tickets left are like upper level tickets, and people were complaining about it. But from what I understand, there is some sort of central globe stage, and he is on top of it. So you people on top will probably have a better shot at seeing him than the people at the bottom.
1: Yeah, I was looking at the setup yesterday on Ticketmaster, and it's like a big stage. Says a big circle right in the middle.
0: It rises up.
1: Oh, does it?
0: Yeah. So
2: too much, too many people, too big of a show. I'm not a fan of like the big, big, big shows like that.
1: Yeah, that's why I didn't want to go to Metallica.
2: Yeah, you know, I did the dumb thing. I thought Metallica, I looked at the way the stage was set up and stuff, and I was like, oh, well, if I'm on the floor, it's going to be up high and this and that. So I got front row on the in the seats, whatever, and that wasn't good.
1: I love Metallica.
2: You were on the floor. Floor was way better.
1: Love Limp Bizkit, and I was like, no, I'm good.
2: Yeah.
1: I'm not a big stadium show fan.
0: It was crazy because you're like just 3 feet away, there's James Hetfield.
1: Yeah. You know?
2: But it's also, it was such a big stage that they're not even near each other. You're like, well, Kirk's over there. Yeah. Ours is over there. And you're like, all right, whatever.
1: Last time I saw them was in an arena, and they were there on the circle. They were in like a round in the middle.
2: Yeah.
1: And it was the stage that would rotate. So the beginning of the show, Lars is on one end. And by the end of the show, he's comes all the way around. Yeah.
0: I enjoyed it. I thought it was good.
1: Yeah.
0: I didn't want to go. Craig Gass dragged me there, and I got there, and I was like, all right, I'm glad I made it.
1: Yeah, I'd rather go and see him in an arena, you know?
0: Yeah. I mean,
1: I just don't like the stadium setup for any kind of show, really.
0: Yeah, you got to really be.
1: Yeah.
0: I don't know. There's a couple of shows coming to the stadium. I don't want to go see. I would have gone to see Post Malone if it was like on a Saturday, but I don't know that I'd go. I wouldn't go in general population, you know? What else is coming? No Chris Stapleton for me. I would go see Bruno Mars, but I'm not, you know, that kind of stuff.
1: Yeah.
0: Definitely not going to see Kanye.
2: I saw a clip of Bruno Mars the other day, and it was, I don't know what year it was from or what. I mean, he was already famous, but he was playing in a small club for whatever reason. I don't know whether he just got up and started jamming, but he was playing guitar and singing, and they ended the song, and then he goes into Smells Like Teen Spirit and starts playing it, and the crowd goes crazy and stuff, and then he sings Billie Jean lyrics over top
0: that,
2: of it. It was really so cool. It was really cool.
0: He's super talented.
2: Yeah, he's great. And his band and all the stuff that they do, like the moves that they do together and everything, is pretty cool.
0: I wonder how old Bruno Mars is.
2: I would say
0: he looks like he's about 25, but he's probably 50.
2: I would say he's probably in his late 30s.
0: I
2: don't know.
0: That would make sense.
1: I bet he's 41, 42.
2: Any other guesses? Joe, what do you think? Bruno Mars.
3: I say he's 46.
2: Carmen, do you know or you want to guess?
4: I do not. I think he's like 37.
2: We were all pretty close. He is 40.
1: Yeah.
0: Okay, that makes sense.
1: He's been around for at least 10, 12 years.
0: Yeah.
4: He's just so little. That's why you think he's younger.
0: Yeah. Right. Like Prince.
2: How small is he?
1: 5'4".
2: 5'5".
1: Which means he's 5'4".
2: He
3: probably.
2: Sting was getting the Kennedy Center Award, I think it was, and you know, they had people come out and do the songs, whatever, and he came out and did a medley of like three different Sting Police songs, whatever. Sounded exactly like the Police. It was unbelievable. It was so good.
1: You're going to be an amazing singer, but you have to be 5'4". A little shorty short.
2: Yeah.
3: It's not so bad.
0: But we'll give you a lot of money and a pretty big penis.
1: Do we know he's got a big penis?
0: No, but that just usually comes with it if he got short.
2: Do we know it's pretty?
1: If he had a big wiener, I don't think you'd be able to sing. You don't get both.
2: Oh, no, that's not true.
1: I think you get one or the other.
2: Lenny Kravitz.
0: Yeah, sure. Lenny Kravitz.
2: We saw Lenny Kravitz kickstand come out when he did his splits.
1: That is true.
0: Yeah.
1: But he's not known as a great singer. He's just all right.
2: He's a good singer. Yeah,
1: he's a guitar player.
2: He's a good singer.
1: But everybody's like, oh my God, Lenny Kravitz is an amazing singer.
2: Not amazing singer, good singer.
1: That's why it trades off a little bit.
0: I would put Lenny Kravitz in my top five favorite performers of all time.
1: Really?
0: I saw Lenny Kravitz by accident. I won tickets on 98 Rock to go see the Cult at the Lakeland Civic Center. And Lenny Kravitz was opening for him, and all Lenny Kravitz had was Let Love Rule at the time. And we went out there and we watched the show. Matt Sorum was playing drums for the Cult. And Lenny Kravitz gets out there and he's trying to, and nobody, you know, you're in the middle of Lakeland. There's this black guy with dreads on the stage trying to get everybody to love each other. And everybody's just looking at each other like, what's this guy talking about? Then at one point, Lenny Kravitz storms off the stage during the band. And the band's still playing. Lenny Kravitz just walks off stage and you're like,

0: insane. And then he came back down on the stage, and then he wailed out for the next three songs, and I thought, this guy is fantastic, and I've seen him a bunch since then. I would say he's in my top five. I love those albums, those early Lenny Kravitz albums. I think they're some of the best stuff.
1: Did they play with Soul Asylum on that tour?
0: No. This was pre-Soul Asylum.
1: Okay.
0: Yeah.
1: Because I saw them at the USF Sundome, and it was Lenny Kravitz was he had that drummer with the really big white hair.
0: Yeah. Matt Sorum threw a stick into the crowd. The stick came my way. I got a hand on it. Guy behind me got a hand on it. We fought to the death. I walked away with the stick, and the guy was high five. Good job. Nice fight. Thank you. I fought for that stick as if there was giving me magic powers. Ask me where it is today.
2: Yeah.
0: Probably lost on the way home.
2: Pretty much.
0: Yeah. Would have been willing to punch that guy in the teeth, but I have no idea.
2: Well, I still think Bruno Mars is a small ween. I'm sticking by that.
3: Well, get some tickets, find out. See what happens. They had Lenny Kravitz played in Chicago whenever I was living in Illinois, and they played the concert live on whatever radio station. Play, record.
0: Oh, sure.
3: Yeah, I recorded that.
0: You bootlegger, you.
3: But it was really cool because he did what I love, like, Zeppelin used to do. Zeppelin used to start a song, go into another song, and then end with the song they started and do that. Yeah. And Lenny Kravitz did that with a bunch of his stuff and really, like, added a lot of stuff to the different songs. I wore that tape out, man.
0: Yeah, he's really good. All right, time to check in with Galvin. He's got today's news.
4: Hold on.
0: Oh, come on.
3: Dirt.
5: And now, news with Galvin. 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
0: What do we have in news today, Galvin?
4: Galvin? Oh,
3: yes, I happened? Saw your okay. text I'm sending to you right now because that was my fault. Yeah. I sent Carmen a bunch of stuff and only half of it.
4: I'm like, I don't want to get yelled at.
3: No, I got you. That was my fault.
4: Okay.
3: Today's top story. No, I got this for you.
0: Okay.
3: I did. I sent it to you while you were taking the trash out and throwing away kids' shoes.
0: While he was working. You could just say working.
1: Right. Thank you.
3: Joe came in with pairs of shoes and he goes, Michael, the cans and this and these, the bags were sitting on these shoes. You want me to throw these shoes?
0: I don't know what those shoes were, but I got a bunch of kids in my house right now, so I don't want you to throw out their shoes.
2: Three different pairs of shoes.
0: Yes. Yeah. Mm-hmm. I don't know if those are the kids that are here. They wake up in the morning and like the old man throw her shoes out.
2: One of the shoes is very large. Well, how big are these kids?
0: Some of them are pretty big.
2: Yeah.
0: We have giant children around.
4: Wait.
3: I just went, what the hell's going on? I don't know what's happening. The guy that does video is also throwing away shoes right now.
2: I'm a multitasker.
3: Today's top story, residents across Tampa Bay area reported feeling shaking locally during a large earthquake in Cuba. According to the U.S. Geological Survey, preliminary information indicated a notable 6.1 magnitude quake roughly 64.6 miles west northwest of Manitoba, Cuba. Earthquakes like this are very rare in this part of the world, and the one felt on Monday is the biggest one on record for the northern part of the Gulf.
0: It's pretty crazy. I didn't feel anything here and at all. There was no shakes, no rumbles. We're too far in, but can you imagine what that feels like to somebody who's never felt that before?
3: Yeah.
4: So Chad said he was outside mowing the lawn and he felt something, but he wasn't sure what it was. And he did not know that there was an earthquake until we talked about it today.
0: If you don't know that there's an earthquake and you feel it, you go like this, especially all the way up there. You go out there and you go, did I just feel, is that my legs? Did the earth move? Like, you wonder what just happened and then you blow it off because it wasn't that big of a deal.
4: And that's what he said. He was like, when he said, like, was that an earthquake? He's like, he felt crazy, so he didn't say anything.
0: Right, right.
4: And then we talked about it and he was like, oh, so I did feel an earthquake.
3: Because you would have been like, we have to go to the doctor.
4: Right.
3: Something's going on with you. Yeah. I was in my car, so I didn't notice anything at all.
4: Yeah, I was taking a nap. And Chad was outside mowing the lawn. So.
2: They say if you're in higher buildings, you feel it more.
0: Oh, yeah.
2: The higher up you are.
0: That was me in Japan. I was in the hotel room.
2: Yeah.
0: And we were pretty high up. And because it's the whole thing sways. The buildings are built to absorb that kind of movement. And it's pretty scary to think a little bit more to the left and the whole building comes down.
2: I still think a lot of people are faking it.
0: Really?
2: Yeah.
0: Dizzy. You just think dizzy is lying.
2: People love for a reason to fill their social media. Did you feel that? Like 2 hours later.
0: I don't have that desire. As much as I'm a notice me kind of guy and putting selfies out there and all that stuff,

0: don't have that like the desire on social media to talk about it, my inner feelings and, you know, that kind of thing.
1: Yeah.
0: You know, oh, woe is me post and that kind of stuff.
1: That's what people, that's what's important.
0: People love
2: the coded stuff where you have to ask them about it. Oh, right, I love that. Right. I love that.
1: Pose. Moose just put one of those out.
2: Like
1: everybody SAD or something.
0: Yeah, yeah, yeah.
1: What?
0: Moose gets mad at everybody at the same time.
1: But he won't say who. No, and then there's a bunch of, me? Are you okay? Hey.
0: Yeah, yeah.
1: You know, just say it.
0: Those are people fishing.
1: Just say it.
0: They're fishing.
2: Never felt this sad before.
0: Oh.
2: Oh, why, Barry? What happened?
0: Barry. Oh, I hate when Barry gets in the dumps.
2: Spencer Pratt, a Republican and former reality television personality from The Hills, is out of the running for the mayor of Los Angeles.
1: A good run.
2: His candidacy had drawn national attention because of his celebrity and willingness to challenge liberal governance in a city dominated by Democrats. But the buzz did not translate into enough votes to make the runoff.
0: He's out.
2: Yeah, not going to be in the runoff. Sorry.
0: Sit down, your fat, dumb face.
1: Trump says it's rigged.
2: Yeah.
1: He said we're a third world country and
3: 100%.
1: It's rigged.
0: You think it's rigged?
3: Yeah.
4: I do too.
3: I think all
4: Why are they taking so long to count these ballots? What's up with that?
0: What are the missing ballots?
3: How was he second and now he's out?
4: In California, you get, if you're a voter, you automatically get a ballot sent to you. Maybe more than one is what they're saying. Yeah. So
0: get on the get to the bottom of it, Joe.
2: Yeah, I don't know whether he was going to win or lose or whatever, but yeah, to say that it's not corrupt, you're, you know, in La La Land.
0: Yeah. I don't know. I don't know what's. It seems like there's always a little corruption in every election. I don't know if it's enough to change the outcome, but I suppose if you lose, you say it is.
2: Think about this. The people that are counting the votes, you think that they're so perfectly not going to do anything? You've seen lunatics on both sides. On both sides. You've seen crazy Republican people. You've seen crazy Democrat people. You can't tell me that somebody that wants Spencer Pratt to lose isn't like, there's 100 votes for Spencer in the trash bag.
0: I wouldn't say that that's impossible.
2: Yeah. In all elections, you got to figure there's some shenanigans going on.
0: And you got to imagine it's there for both sides as well.
1: 100%.
0: Right.
1: No, it's only rigged if Trump loses or if his people lose.
0: Right.
1: It's only rigged one way. We know that for sure.
3: I mean, I don't think that. I think it can get rigged, but it just seems weird that he was in second place, and then all of a sudden
1: he's in third.
3: He's no longer in the running.
0: Well, they counted him out. They wanted a fair count.
2: Yeah, they just happened to pull all the ones that voted for him first, and then the ones that didn't vote for him came in later. That's how it works out.
3: No. Yeah.
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2: Speaking of politics and confusing and stuff, Dan Sullivan is accusing Dan Sullivan of rigging a Senate race. There are two Republicans named Dan Sullivan that are on the primary ballot for an Alaska Senate seat, and one Dan Sullivan says the other Dan Sullivan is intentionally confusing people. Here is the current...
0: This is the entire premise of the Eddie Murphy movie.
2: Here is the current Senator Dan Sullivan making his case against the other Dan Sullivan.
21: This is serious stuff. When people are going, oh, there's two Dan Sullivans, isn't that funny? No, it's cheating. And his whole purpose of running is to confuse Alaskans, make them think, Alaskan voters, that somehow he's me. Then, when he filed his campaign logo, his letterhead, his website, all had my campaign logo that I've had for 13 years.
0: Dan so how Sullivan. Can he do that?
2: Dan Sullivan. I don't know whether the guy had a copyrighted or not.
3: Did you see the commercial where it's like, don't trust this Dan Sullivan. Trust this Dan Sullivan. It was great.
0: Oh, poor Alaska.
2: And how do you put that on the ballot? Like, how do you know who to vote
0: Dan
2: for?
0: Dan Sullivan R, Dan Sullivan D.
2: They're both Republicans.
0: Oh.
2: They're both Republicans.
1: They both look kind of similar, too. Yeah, like, their faces.
4: Dan Sullivan 1, Dan Sullivan 2.
1: Like, they're both just like old.
0: Oh yeah, they are.
1: Guys, they kind of look the same.
2: Wait a second, they're old white guys that are running.
1: Yeah, imagine that.
2: Politicians. That's crazy.
0: Easy, Chelsea.
2: Business Insider has a list of the highest paying jobs in every state, but they're all one of six things. So all the different states, different ones, whatever, but they're all at least one of these six things. Chief executives.
0: Okay. Of the state?
2: No, for the different state, like what you're doing. Yeah.
0: Okay.
2: Just regular jobs. I'm saying in each state, they're different ones, but they're all at least one of these six things. Healthcare jobs, lawyers, managers, pilots, and flight engineers, it says, and software developers.
0: Oh, okay.
2: So those are the highest paying jobs in every state. So whatever you're majoring in right now, you may want to change it to get into something, one of those things.
0: I am surprised by how many good lawyers there are and how many bad lawyers there are.
2: Oh, yeah. But it's just like anything else.
0: Yeah, but know? I mean, if you went to law school, what is your dream? That you're going to have your own, you're going to be chasing Morgan & Morgan, and you're going to have your own spot on this show on Tuesday mornings, and you're going to be a famous lawyer, or you're just going to be run-of-the-mill, put up some billboards, and just hope somebody calls you one day. You know?
2: Yeah, but I mean, there's so many different lawyers practicing different law, you know, I mean,
0: I'm talking about personal injury lawyers.
2: Oh,
0: there's just so many of them.
2: Yeah. Yeah. But I mean, that's a lucrative thing.
0: Yeah.
2: You
1: that's,
2: know?
1: Yeah. That's where a lot of people want to make the money.
0: Yeah. But the thing is getting the clients and the amount of advertising that has to go into making yourself stand out.
3: But if you go with like a firm that's already established, then they just like give you cases. And you don't really have to
1: they
3: do
1: take
3: the
1: a cut too, aren't they?
0: Yeah, but I'm talking about if you want to have your own place.
3: Yeah.
0: You know what I mean? If
3: that's
0: you want
3: to
0: have your
3: harder.
0: Own law firm.
2: It's like doctors too, though. Doctors, whatever you specialize in, you know?
0: Yeah.
2: So there's a lot of different doctors that are like, eh, nobody's doing this.
3: But also,
2: or people don't want to do this. I'll do this.
3: But yeah, and also like Dom said, like he used to do family law. He no longer does family law because he doesn't like it. And
0: right.
3: he has someone in his network that handles those cases.
1: I'm sure some stuff's way more work than others.
2: Oh, yeah.
0: It costs more money. But yeah. those personal injury stuff costs more money because you have to, you know, work out those cases and pay for all the things that go into doing the research for those cases and depositions and that kind of stuff.
1: Well, maybe the payoffs are a lot better.
0: Payoffs are a lot better.
1: So it's worth it.
0: I, like, I have a cousin who does immigration law. My sister's an attorney. My stepmother's an attorney. But they do, my stepmother does personal injury. And my sister works for the county. So, I don't know. It's just, I just wonder what you think you're going to do when you come out of law school and then how many people just don't get to that point, you know?
2: Yeah.
0: And are they considered successful or not?
2: I mean, if you can make a living doing it and, you know, pay your bills and do all that stuff, you're successful.
0: Yeah.
2: But then there, of course, is the John Morgans of the world who are uber successful.
0: Uber,
2: yeah.
1: I mean, not all going to be John Morgan.
0: No.
2: Listen, Roland Mizell's out there playing guitar and, you know, playing some shows at the Brass Mug. He's not playing Raymond James Stadium like Chris Stapleton.
0: This is true.
2: So there's everywhere in between.
0: If you ask me, I would rather see Roland Mizell.
2: Well,
3: so
2: check his website. You may be able to go see him.
3: So then that would beg to, like, there is other things besides legend and furniture.
0: Nope.
3: Yeah.
0: No.
3: That's what we just said.
0: Pick one. Pick somebody, I'll tell you.
3: You.
0: I'm a real comfortable lazy boy.
3: Okay.
0: Yeah.
3: You're
2: but
3: saying
2: that's not
3: furniture.
2: True. You, right. You're saying
0: I'm a,
2: that
0: I'm
2: because
0: a real
2: you don't want to say.
0: Yeah,
2: you
0: are, can't talk about yourself.
2: Yeah, but clearly, legend.
0: I'm not furniture. Bay,
2: you've been number one morning show, been in the market for, you know.
0: Nobody wants to talk about themselves.
2: Yeah, but yeah. I'll step up for you and say legend.
3: Thing. But that's also the thing. Like, there's other thing.
2: Well, name another person.
1: Yeah.
3: You.
2: Me?
3: It.
0: Yeah, but.
3: Oh, but I'm saying, like, okay, now my.
0: Anybody associated with this show is going to be. This is a legendary show. It's been on the air.
3: Okay.
0: It's been the most successful morning show in the history of Tampa Bay mornings. Not to blow our own horn too hard, but I mean, it's a fact.
4: Okay. That means Gio's a legend?
0: Yes.
1: Say it, Joe. Say it. Say it.
4: I can't sit well with that.
0: Yeah.
1: I feel uncomfortable hearing that.
2: Who else you got, Carmen?
0: Yeah, come on. Give us, go around the building. We'll tell you.
3: Okay. Ann Kelly.
0: Legend.
3: Okay.
0: 30-something year career in the same company, in the same building.
2: Marconi Award winner.
0: Marconi Awards.
1: Fisher.
2: We already said.
0: Furniture. Fisher established furniture.
1: I mean, he's got the same career as Ann Kelly.
0: No.
2: No.
1: He's been in the building or just as long.
0: No. Yeah.
4: No Marconi.
0: Yeah.
1: No Marconi, but.
0: It's a level of success in what you've maintained for a long amount of time.
1: I mean, how are they different?
2: He was gone for quite some time.
0: Yeah.
1: He was gone from here. He was still working, I think.
0: I don't want to make this whole segment just dump on Fisher. I like Fisher.
3: I feel like it.
0: I don't. I mean, I'm trying not to. Until I feel terrible now that Fisher has responded to this conversation.
1: Yeah, well.
3: But I'm saying, like, there's things in between furniture and legend.
1: No.
0: We just disagree.
3: Like, okay. But just
2: name
3: like what? With
2: name
3: a lawyer.
2: Another person.
3: And stuff like that. Like, there's in-betweens.
0: Well, Carmen, let me just tell you, like, Dizzy. Dizzy is neither furniture nor legend. He doesn't have the years behind him to be either one yet. Do you understand that?
3: Yes. Okay. So there's something in between.
0: No, it's not in between. It's not there yet. It's premature.
2: It's not in the race.
0: Yeah, it's premature to give them a label. So that is definitely, you're right. There is something else, but it doesn't. It's unnamed.
1: Can you go from furniture to legend? Or once you're furniture, that's it?
0: You can climb out of furniture.
1: Oh.
0: You can climb out of the furniture for sure.
2: So rarely does that happen.
0: Yeah, though. Right.
2: Because once you're furniture, you're probably furniture unless something wild happens. Yeah. And
1: can you go from legend to furniture back the other way?
2: Ooh, stick around. Stay around the dance too long, right?
0: Yeah.
1: Like he was a legend, but now he's clearly furniture.
0: You know who got out when the getting out was good? Nick Van Cleef.
2: Huh? Yeah.
0: He was like, I'm done.
2: Yeah.
0: I put my YNF days in. I've been around. I did some work over here. I did good. I think I'm done. Just wrapped it up.
1: Mm.
0: Good for him.
2: I like Nick. Nick was cool.
1: Yeah.
2: He was a cool guy.
0: Yeah, Nick was good.
1: What about Dick Ring?
0: Dick Ring, legend and name only.
3: What?
0: Yeah, who Very doesn't true. Want to be called Dick Ring?
1: Very true.
0: Yeah.
2: I heard there's another Dick Ring running for...
3: No.
2: No?
3: No.
2: Police in California are investigating a road rage incident that ended with one person hitting the other person over the head with a ukulele.
1: Oh,
0: where's Eddie Vedder taking it?
2: Where is he? Both drivers left the scene, and it doesn't sound like there are any suspects yet. I would look into Eddie Vedder.
1: That's embarrassing.
2: Or it was Tiny Tim in the area. Those are the two main suspects.
1: Do you go, oh my God, he's got a ukulele? At what point do you
0: realize?
1: That's
0: a good weapon. It's nice and small.
2: It's not doing a lot of damage unless it's a really well-built.
0: Right.
2: You know,
1: it's unsuspecting though.
2: It certainly is,
1: and it could make a cut that could get infected.
2: Yeah,
0: yeah. You're not probably going down. You're more likely Jeff Jarretting out of a ukulele smash over your head.
2: An investigation is underway. Joe, have you ever heard of Noble Oak Bourbon?
4: No, I have not.
2: Well, there's investigation underway after more than 10,000 bottles of bourbon were stolen from a Philadelphia warehouse in broad daylight. The bourbon is Noble Oak Bourbon, and the 10,000 bottles worth about $500,000. Here is the CEO talking about how the theft went down. Pretty interesting. Take a listen.
5: It seemed like an organized group of criminals deceived one of our warehouse locations by getting them to load up about 11,000 bottles of bourbon into their vehicles, that being a semi-trailer, and made off with a whole ton of bourbon.
0: What are they going to do with it?
2: Sell it? Sell it on the black market?
1: Yeah, off the truck.
0: Yeah, Mo was out there. I need a bottle of
2: that. But think about that. They pulled a semi-trailer up to the thing, and we're like, hey, load it up.
0: Yeah.
2: Let's go.
1: That's a major operation to that level.
3: It's an inside job.
2: Could be. It has to be
3: an inside job.
0: So I used to work on the docks before I worked here. They would pull up. They would back up an 18-wheeler or a pretty decent-sized truck, and the driver would come in with the orders, and it would say lot 17, and in lot 17 there'd be 4 pallets or 10 pallets, whatever it was. So I would just get in the forklift, go over lot 17, find the pallets, just load them up. I wasn't double checking with anybody.
2: Sure. Why would you?
0: Right. So if this guy came in and said, load up my truck, I probably would have just loaded up his truck.
4: Inside job.
0: Probably.
4: Yeah.
0: Probably. Somebody had to know.
1: That's how we would steal beer and wine and stuff when I was in high school. Is we had people that worked at Publix. They would take the beer and they put it on the loading dock.
0: Yeah.
1: And we'd come by and just pick it up.
4: Oh, yeah.
0: We used to do that. We used to put it in the garbage, except I didn't steal beer. I stole food. And I used to take like lobster tails and put them in a Ziploc bag, put them on the top of the garbage, and then I'd go out to the car and I'd throw the garbage, and then I'd put the lobster tails in a cooler that I had waiting in the car. It was very, very deceptive.
1: We used to call it the Chiquita banana because it was always in Chiquita banana boxes.
0: Oh, really?
1: Yeah, so a buddy of ours would open the beer and stuff, put it in the Chiquita banana box, and then put it on the loading dock. And we just come by right at like 8:30 and boom.
0: Yeah.
1: Sitting there, throw in the back of the car and keep going.
2: Wasn't it nice before cameras were everywhere?
1: Oh, yeah. No cameras, no cell phones, no nothing.
2: Yeah, nothing.
6: It was get away with murder.
1: It was like, hey, I get off at 8 o'clock. I'm going to put it out there right at 8:30. And then you drive by and you just get it.
2: Yeah.
1: You know, and you just put it on the loading dock and just set it out there. And we just Drive up.
2: Because you think about that, you think about like in the 50s or in the, you know, Old West, or you could do whatever you wanted, really. I mean, they're not. You have a bunch of cops that have hunches. That's the only thing they're going on. You know what I mean?
1: If there's a witness, you just kill the witness, too. Yeah,
2: but I mean, they didn't have DNA. Yeah. They didn't have video surveillance. They didn't have all of those things, whatever. Cell phones where they could ping off towers and tell where you were and stuff. But that was all the way up to the 80s and, you know, even later where it wasn't that big of a deal. Like, cell phones didn't really become prominent until what, 90?
1: Yeah. Yeah. This is like 1996, 97.
2: And they didn't have, not that they're coming after you with the pinging off the cell phone tower. They didn't have that technology until later. You know,
0: Gallen has a great open letter to people in the Wild West.
2: Yeah.
0: He's like, you decide you don't want your family anymore, you kill them and you bury them in a hole and you move on to the next town.
2: Yeah.
0: That was so true.
2: What happened? Buried him.
0: Yeah. Just moving on.
2: And then if you wanted property, you just went, this is my property.
0: Put a flag in it.
2: Yeah.
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2: President Trump got booed.
1: Oh, shocker.
2: At game three of the NBA Finals last night, Madison Square Garden. Take a listen. It's during the anthem. They put it on him, and he was saluting, and it sounds a little bit like the first there's a pop of cheer, and then kind of boos take over. Right. Take a listen.
27: America.

0: I mean, yeah, that's pretty boo.
1: Yeah, that was a lot of boo. At first, it was like, you know, one of those things. Which, by the way, Jinxie McJinxerson.
0: Yeah. Yep.
1: The Spurs won last night. Wemby had 32 points, 8 rebounds, and 6 assists, carrying the San Antonio Spurs to a 115-111 victory last night that cut the Knicks' lead to 2-1 in the best-of-7 series. Game 4 happens tomorrow at 8:30 in New York, which is good news for Mike Olivero.
0: Yep.
1: He will be at Game 5 in San Antonio, because there will be a Game 5 now.
0: He's staying at Nard's house?
1: No, is he really? No.
2: Really?
1: No,
2: I'm just kidding.
1: Yeah, but you knew. I mean, you, Trump going there, you knew.
0: You said it yesterday. He could be the jinx.
1: Nah, he could jinxed it. He jinxed it for him. Yeah, I got to tell you, a lot of calls going San Antonio's way.
0: Really?
1: A lot of calls going San Antonio's way. Yeah, even the coach of the Knicks was like, I don't complain a lot, but when we have 24 penalties and they have 8.
0: Yeah.
1: It's a big difference. You know, it's like,
3: it's rigged. Know.
2: They were saying that it was like the last time the Knicks had lost was in April.
1: Yeah. They were on a, I think a 13 game run.
2: Yeah.
0: Wow.
1: Yeah. Yeah. Tonight is game 4 of the Stanley Cup Finals at 8 p.m. on ABC. The Vegas Golden Knights host the Carolina Hurricanes. The Golden Knights lead that series 2-1.
0: I'm going for the Golden Knights. I'd like to see them win. Yeah. Right. Yeah. I never really liked Carolina. Well, I mean, basically two expansive teams going at it. So I'd rather just see the Golden Knights walk away with one.
1: Well, good luck.
2: I'm going Carolina.
0: Yeah. I'm not saying they are going to win.
2: Vegas just won a Stanley Cup.
0: Yeah.
2: They don't need another one.
0: Yeah.
2: They just got a franchise and now they get 2 cups.
0: Yeah. Well, come on. Very good.
2: No.
1: Both good teams. Kind of pulling for the Golden Knights. We'll see what happens.
2: I was too busy watching Caitlin Clark with a game-winning three-pointer.
3: I'm watching that literally right now on Facebook.
2: Yeah, I post that on people. Don't you know the finals are on, you loser?
0: Oh, people get very mad.
2: Very upset.
1: People get very mad about different stuff. I would post something about boxing, and there wouldn't be any UFC on. It would just be on an off night where there was boxing. And boxing's dead, UFC. And I'm like, I can like both.
2: Yeah, yeah. Right.
1: It's okay to like both.
2: I had a dozen people DM me right away. Don't you know the finals are on, you stupid scumbag?
0: Yeah. I used to get a lot of that during football season. If there was a football game on and an award show at the same time, and I'm watching the award show, I get a lot of that.
1: Yeah.
0: How come you're not watching the Raiders game?
2: Well, I'm queer. I watched the entire Indiana Fever game and I enjoyed all of it.
1: Yeah.
0: You know what? Speaking of queer, you know what I watched that I really liked? The Tony Awards the other night.
1: Oh, yeah?
0: Oh, they were fantastic. Pink? Pink's back to flying weight.
2: Yeah, people were picking her up.
1: What is she doing?
0: She was hosting the Tony Awards.
1: Oh, she hosted? Yeah.
0: She hosted, and she did a great job. She's one hell of a singer.
1: Oh, yeah, she's
0: and
1: great.
0: She came out, and she was doing the flying thing on the cords, and yeah, there were people holding her up and helping her a little bit. She had a little assist.
1: I'm still waiting for her to put out a rock album. She's got such a great rock voice. Like, she does stuff. She'll do Zeppelin in concert and stuff. But
0: if she can really sing.
1: Yeah.
2: Not fat anymore, I don't think.
0: No. I mean, not too fat to fly. She was too fat to fly for a while, Carmen.
2: True.
0: They grounded her.
2: That's what I heard.
1: Sit it down.
2: That Wire team was not able to get her up.
0: Right. But she was back going in this one. And
2: look good.
1: I heard at one point they had 45 guys on that Wire team.
0: Yeah, that's right.
2: Even that was not enough.
1: Yeah. They had to set up a mechanical wench.
2: Yep. But now she looks good. Got it right and tight.
1: All right.
2: I like it.
1: Good
2: job, Pink.
1: I love that every morning you hand it right over top of the
2: right on the board. Yeah,
1: the most expensive thing. One drippity drop. We're done.
2: We've never dropped anything on it before, so
1: yeah.
0: I'm very careful these days.
1: Mm-hmm.
0: They're talking to my wife. Brought me coffee.
1: Well,
0: and I just
2: held it right over the board.
0: Right over the board
2: in a little flimsy paper cup.
0: she's never been yelled at by Dylan before.
2: Yeah,
0: she doesn't feel the pain.
2: No, I don't blame your wife. I blame you.
0: Me?
2: Yeah.
0: What do I do?
2: You can. I mean, there's things you could
3: tell her.
2: Yeah.
0: Oh, everything's my fault.
2: Yeah.
1: Yeah. You're gonna come up and bump it, flip it up in the air.
0: Now you guys are jinxing me. I'm afraid to touch the cup.
1: Speaking of the Tonys, Ariana Grande and her Wicked co-star Ethan Slater have called it quits.
2: Oh, damn it.
1: Yeah, they reportedly quietly broken up for several months, but are still friends. Carmen.
3: Yes.
1: I am going to send you the picture of Ethan Slater, and you tell me on a scale of 1 to 10, how good looking it was. This guy who got Ariana Grande. Mm. Not Ariana Grande with her stupid blonde eyebrows and weirdo. And
0: oh, yeah, he got that one.
1: No, he got, it was before. It was into that.
0: Yeah.
1: It was into that, but it was before whenever she was gorgeous. But scale of 1 to 10, how good looking is that guy?
3: Yeah, he's like a 4.
0: Right.
1: I don't even think I'd give him a 4.
0: And he's short.
1: I think I'd give him a 2.
2: He looks in the same ballpark as Pete Davidson.
1: He may be one of the ugliest.
0: Pete Davidson's tall.
3: So really the big thing about him is like he can sing.
2: Yeah.
3: He's like a performer.
2: They were both on the set of Wicked together.
3: Broadway.
1: I think with that face, no matter how great you can sing, it almost makes it worse.
3: And he was married.
1: Yeah.
3: He had an affair with her.
1: Well, hell listen, yeah. That's not a shocking thing. He was married to some chick who probably was his equivalent.
3: But
1: he got Ariana Grande. He was like, peace out.
3: Yeah. But that's what I'm
1: ugly
3: saying.
1: Ugly Betty.
3: The fact that she was willing to have an affair with him. You know what
1: yes.
3: I mean?
1: Yes. Oh, yeah,
3: like,
1: yeah.
3: That is what.
1: The fact that she was willing to do anything with him. I think he is disgusting looking. I really do. Like, he is.
0: He's a little nerd.
1: Yeah.
2: Yeah, but if that's the circles you're around, the people you're with.
1: Oh, that's what I said the other day. Strippers go out with DJs. Strippers go out with doorman because they're there.
0: He's a Broadway nerd.
1: Yeah. Ugh. Well, it's over, Ethan. He'll never get a good one again.
0: We don't know who broke up with who.
1: I think we do.
2: His wife was pretty hot too.
0: Was she?
2: Yeah.
1: Really?
2: Let's see. What's her name? Lily J. Mm. Looks like she's in some type of fashion or something.
1: Lily J.
2: Lily J.
1: J A Y?
2: Yeah.
3: Yes.
1: Lily J. Slater. All right.
2: Yeah. He is a little dwarf looking guy. He's shorter than her.
0: He's very much
1: a
0: hobbit kind of looking dude.
3: Well, he was a munchkin in Wicked.
0: Oh, is that what he was?
3: Yeah.
0: How embarrassing.
3: Yeah, he was a munchkin, technically, but because they didn't really have munchkins.
2: Yeah.
3: But, like, they, like, skirted around it type thing.
2: Then he becomes the Tin Man, spoiler alert.
1: He is standing next to his wife, and she is towering over him.
2: In Wicked, he's great.
0: Is he?
2: Yeah, he's great.
0: Still haven't watched it.
2: I love those movies.
3: He is 5'7", by the way.
2: That means he's 5'5".
0: Yeah. How tall was Spanish?
2: 5'4".
0: Oh,
3: 5'5".
0: That's about right.
3: He said 5'6", but I'm
0: Spanish. Could get Ariana Grande. Six.
2: How tall is Joe?
3: Joe,
4: you asking me?
3: Hello.
4: 5'6".
2: 5'6".
3: Mm-hmm. No, you are not. I'm taller than you, and I'm 5'6".
4: Okay, yeah, not quite 5'6".
2: Yeah.
0: 5'5" and a half.
4: Yeah, I'll take it.
0: All right.
2: Spanish, you get Ariana Grande?
0: I think so.
2: Yeah?
0: Yeah.
2: No shower, scratchy head, weird.
0: I don't know. She has
1: apparently, anybody could get Ariana Grande. If Ethan Slater can, I don't see why anyone couldn't.
2: I mean, he looks weird, but again, he's a successful actor. They're running in the same circles. That's how you get these chicks.
0: Yeah, but I mean, I don't know. How many successful actors is she in the same circle with? Like, I'm sure Jason Momoa crossed her path once or twice, you know?
1: Right. Like, there's definitely other guys that are better than that guy that are around and would definitely want to date Ariana Grande.
2: Right.
0: Yeah.
1: Date the hell out of her. Idris Elba does not want to play James Bond because he says some markets wouldn't accept a black 007. He also doesn't think they should make Bond woke.
0: He's right about that because the idea of you want James Bond to be imperfect. And you want him to be a spy, and you want him to do some things that are a little bit scummy in order to get what he needs to get. That's what he does.
1: And the whole James Bond character is a ladies' man who just goes and bangs broads and is like, peace, I'm out of here.
3: And
1: I'm
3: saves
1: a spy.
3: The world.
4: And the queen catches him, banging everybody.
0: And Idris Elba, I think, would be a good James Bond if they just gave him the 007 number. Like, if they don't make it like he's been the only one. You know how they only do that with the girl?
1: Yeah, well, yeah, she's 007 now because he left and then came back, whatever. So, I don't know. Daniel Craig was great. We'll see who the next one is.
0: Yeah.
1: And like you said, it's got to be somebody a little bit younger. Should be around 40.
0: I think even younger than that. I think late 30s because you're looking at trying to get some longevity out of it. You're trying to get 10 years out of it.
2: Yeah.
0: So,
3: you know, a couple movies.
0: Right, at least three movies under your belt. That's every 3 years.
5: 1025 The Fold. It's talk radio where we say what we want all day long. You know that crazy you think about all day, every day? Well, you may think it, but we say it. That is 1025 The Bone. Real Raw Radio.
1: Sammy Hagar says he is not ashamed to admit when he has low ticket sales. Oh. He recently had to move a bunch of dates in the UK to smaller venues because tickets just weren't selling.
0: All right. I mean, listen, it happens when you haven't played in a long time in a certain area. And, you know, he gets out there and the reputation builds and how good Sammy Hagar still is live. And that's how he builds it back up.
1: Yeah, because, I mean, he plays big venues here. You know, he played the amphitheater last time he came through. But I guess, you know, UK, maybe he's not as popular.
2: I think for a lot of these guys, their audience, their fan base is dying off.
1: Dying, that's true too.
2: Like, you know, the people that are like hardcore fans are dead.
0: I watched a thing the other day where I was reading an article about with Steve Lukather. And he said that he was going through that Van Halen stuff.
1: Mm-hmm.
0: And he said, this is not stuff that didn't make the other albums. This is not like stuff that you just trash and put aside. He's like, this is A-list stuff that just needed to be reworked and retooled, you know, and edited before it was done.
1: Well,
0: but they don't know who's singing.
1: Yeah, a lot of the stuff off of Different Kind of Truth was stuff from the 70s, you know, and it was like riffs and different things that they pulled and put together. And, you know, it's stuff that's in their repertoire that they have that just didn't make that album. I was listening, Nikki Sixx was talking the other day about how there was some stuff that wound up on Shout at the Devil that was supposed to be on Theater of Pain. And, you know, it just doesn't make that album, but it's not a bad song.
0: No, yeah.
1: It just doesn't fit the flow of maybe that album.
0: How about this for an idea that will never happen but would be pretty awesome? If I played for you an unreleased song from Van Halen, an unrecorded song that is music, you can pretty much tell whether it's a Sammy or a Dave song.
1: How can you play it if it's unrecorded?
0: No, I'm sorry. Recorded, but not fully done.
1: Right, yeah, not produced and stuff, yeah. Right.
0: So if I play it for you and you can tell if it's a Sammy song
1: just
0: or
1: by
0: Dave
1: the music.
0: Song. Yeah, or you can lean one way or the other.
1: Oh, yeah.
0: So wouldn't it be great if they put out an album, 12 songs, 6 Sammy, 6 Dave? That would be awesome.
1: Or they would never do it, but put out the same 12 songs with Sammy singing on 12s and Dave singing.
0: That would be great, too.
1: You know?
0: Yeah.
1: This song is called What Is Love from Sammy Hagar, and this song over here is called, you know, whatever it is from David Lee Roth.
0: Right.
1: Completely different songs.
0: That'd be a lot of work, but that'd be good.
1: Yeah.
0: That'd be really good.
1: Yeah. I got to tell you, I'll be honest with you. They were talking about it and the singer and this and that and everything. I still say Sebastian Bach would be great.
0: I don't know. He's kind of whiny.
1: He can sing very well still,
0: yeah,
1: though.
0: But he's still too screamy.
1: I think he'd be right in that wheelhouse. I think he'd be right in that wheelhouse. He's a good age.
0: Sebastian Bach singing for Twisted Sister, I think, is the silliest thing ever.
1: Yeah, but he can do it.
0: I know, but who cares? I don't
1: know. He knows. Well, I don't know whether he knows, but, you know, Skid Row, it's not happening.
0: It's not happening. And, you know? But I just can't wait to look up there and see Sebastian Bach standing next to that other guy. The
1: J.J. French.
0: J.J. French. The accountant that's in the band. So,
1: did you ever see Romy and Michelle's
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0: on the Mike Calda Show. It's 1025 The Bone, 800-771-1025 are our phone numbers. If you're calling for the Badger Bob's thing, we already gave it away. Get out. Caller number 10. We get it pretty quick.
1: I tried. I was caller 6.
2: Wow.
1: Yeah.
2: I don't know if you're all trying to
1: win. Oh, no.
3: You are not allowed to win.
1: Oh.
3: And our winner today was Amy.
0: Amy.
3: Congratulations.
4: Very nice.
0: But they said no women would ever listen to this show. That's two of the female winners we had back to back.
3: Because of you.
0: Yeah, I know. I bring the ladies in.
3: Because you hate women.
0: I do not hate women. I'm a lover of women.
3: You definitely hate women in sports.
0: No, I did. I do not. That is a huge misconception.
3: Too loud.
0: The one lady that I wish she would have fell out of the window. She was just too loud and too annoying. Yeah. There are people who go to football games to enjoy the game, and then there's people who go to so that they could be noticed.
2: Sure.
0: Those are the ones who bug me.
2: That is true, but the video you posted showed otherwise.
3: It was just her cheering.
2: It's like, touchdown, Tampa Bay.
0: I should not have videoed during a touchdown. It was the hour prior to that of her screaming and hanging out of the sweet window that was really annoying.
2: Your video, she's cheering the team just scored.
4: Scored a touchdown.
2: Yeah, and she's
4: hurt.
2: Yeah.
4: The team of the jersey she's wearing.
2: Right.
0: And by the way, it was all tongue-in-cheek, too. All I said was, hey, lady, just so you know, we're all hoping you fall out that window. Mm-hmm. It wasn't like, I hope you plunge to your death and suffer. I was just being silly.
3: That's basically what you're saying.
0: Oh, I was being silly. If you can't take a joke, relax.
3: Yeah, it's a joke. I want you to die.
0: You know what?
3: Yeah.
0: I hope you fall out the window today. I hope you go to step in the elevator and it's not there.
3: That's why I take the stairs.
0: You do?
3: Yeah.
0: You take the stairs every day?
3: Yes.
0: Up to?
3: Yes.
0: Wow. Mm-hmm.
2: Yeah, I don't take the elevator there either.
4: No way.
0: I'm too scared in the stairwell.
2: I'm the opposite of the elevator.
4: Yeah.
2: I don't trust that elevator.
3: It's safer than the elevator.
4: Plus, you don't have to run into anybody.
2: Yeah, you avoid all the people. It's in and out, boom, like a ninja.
4: But duck in.
0: You're not taking the stairs.
2: Yeah, of course. Ask Joe. Last time I was there. I haven't rode in the elevator in years.
0: I don't even know where the stairs are. I know where they come out, but I don't know where they are on the first floor.
2: I don't trust that elevator. I don't want to go through there.
3: They're always doing maintenance on it.
2: Yeah.
4: If you go in and you take a left, you know where the bathrooms are right there. The stairs are just down from there.
0: Okay, so can I just tell you that if I got in the elevator, this is where I have no problem. If I get in the elevator at work, which is only, what, four floors? Three floors? Okay, and I press 3 and it stops somewhere between 2 and 3, I'm just laying down and going to sleep. The only thing that would be really terrible is if the air went out and it was hot in there, then I'd be miserable.
4: Had to go to number 2.
0: Or number 2. Number 1, I would just go down one of those little cracks in the side of the elevator, those ventilation cracks.
3: Wait.
0: Number 2 would be kind of tough.
2: We all believe you don't take the stairs.
3: Right.
2: Yeah.
3: No one's shocked by that.
4: We all believe you don't know where the stairs are.
0: Oh, I'm sorry. Well, you're also physically fit.
2: I always take the stairs just because it's close proximity to the Bone Studio. You can get in and out. Nobody bothers you.
3: And that's where I park. Like, I park on the side of the building so I can just, like, walk right out.
2: I do the same, right at the side door.
4: I will tell you, I almost always take the elevator. Yeah. I just do. I don't know.
0: Yeah.
4: I don't know what elevators are for.
3: I take it up some mornings when I'm, like, running a little late or something. Yeah. I'll take them. But for the most, like, I always take the stairs leaving.
2: But also, I've been there 4 times in the last 6 years.
3: Right.
4: Yeah.
2: So maybe if I was there daily, it'd be different.
0: Mm.
4: So we end the news with this. I have a list. Everything's more expensive. Here are things that are ridiculously overpriced these days. Stuff that you used to be able to be like, afford, and you're like, yeah, fine. Now it's almost a luxury.
0: Can I guess something?
4: Sure.
0: So I hear a lot of this. I hear eggs are very expensive.
4: Yeah. Eggs, I mean, it's part of that because it has, let me see, does it have groceries on here? No, it actually doesn't have that on there.
0: Oh, it's not groceries?
4: Yeah, that's not on there.
0: Oh.
4: That's not one of the things.
3: Gas.
4: I mean, something that you get with groceries is on here, but it's not eggs specifically.
0: Okay. Carmen, what do a dozen eggs cost?
3: So we got some at Publix the other day because we were just, we didn't have time to go to Aldi or whatever. And the ones that we would normally get, they were going to be $12.
0: For a dozen eggs?
3: For a dozen eggs.
0: I would have said half of that.
3: So, but at Aldi, they're around like 3 and change.
0: For a dozen eggs?
3: Yes.
0: Wow, that's pretty.
5: It used to be 99 cents.
3: Right. But that's, and again, that's why I love
0: Aldi's.
3: It's
0: a huge difference.
3: Yeah, that's huge.
0: And can again, I tell you that I got hit in the pocket yesterday?
4: Mm.
0: Romaine lettuce?
4: Mm-hmm. Yep.
0: Up almost $2?
4: Jeez.
0: I got to feed that bitch 3 heads of romaine lettuce a day. That's $6 now, as opposed to the $4 that it was before.
3: I'm telling you, go to Aldi.
0: Mm.
4: This number one on here is one that I actually got hit with yesterday.
0: Okay.
4: Vet care.
0: Oh.
4: I had, so my dog Gypsy has allergies, I guess, because she was scratching more than she was.
0: Right.
4: And then on her belly, she had like little red bumps and stuff. And dogs get allergies, just like humans do, you know. And this time, it was this time last year that I had to bring her in. So she had to get a shot and she got some pills in the vet visit. $324.
3: Yeah.
4: I was like, so I good figured. Lord. And, my, and, you know, my vet's great. They're right. not overcharging me or doing anything crazy and stuff, but it's just like, good Lord.
3: Mm. So when we went on the cruise, Chad and I had to board our dogs because we didn't have a sitter. You know what right. I mean? And we had just like moved into our house and stuff. So it was just hectic. So we ended up boarding them and we had to take them to the vet to make sure all their shots were updated and stuff. It was close to $800 for the two of them. And
0: I just let them eat a pizza every once in a while.
3: And I skimped out on a, like, I didn't do everything because they wanted to do some, like, vaccinations and stuff like that. And I was like, no, we just have to do, like, the Bordetella, which is what they need to get boarded up.
4: Right.
3: And then their rabies shots. But like,
0: why don't you leave your dogs with Luke, especially since you're on Wesley Chapel and he's on Wesley Chapel?
3: So I think we will do that when we go to Michigan.
0: Yeah.
3: I just need his number.
0: Okay.
3: So,
0: hey, by the way, when is that?
3: July 9th.
0: Let me look real quick.
3: You're going to be out the 13th through the 17th.
0: Right. And you're out, you leave the couple of days before.
3: Yes.
0: Okay.
3: And I'm just missing that Friday, but then we'll be off that week.
0: Oh, you're only missing one day?
3: Yeah, well, because we're going to be off that week. Like, I come, right. We come back on Tuesday, but we're going to be off that week. So I'm only going to be missing Friday.
0: All right. That works.
4: And then what? We're taking the 13th through the 17th off?
0: Yes.
4: Okay.
0: Is that cool?
2: But then Carmen's out the 10th.
0: Yeah.
3: Yes.
0: Yeah. And don't forget, July 18th is my Christmas in July family celebration.
3: And do you care what happens when we're gone? Would you prefer live?
0: That's a John Brennan question.
3: You two are the worst.
0: Well, I always prefer live.
3: It's going
0: to
3: be live.
0: I just don't know that he has the manpower to keep it live.
3: We do.
0: All right.
3: I got
0: it. Keep that bitch live.
3: Got it covered.
4: Some of the other stuff they say, ridiculously overpriced, red meat. A lot of people are not getting red meat anymore.
0: Can't eat it, Calvin.
4: Yeah.
0: Well, heart issues.
4: Also expensive.
0: Is it good?
4: Yeah.
0: The one thing that I'm going to miss is the Michelin-starred brisket shop.
4: Oh.
0: Because Saturday mornings, we usually have at least once a month, we'll have a good brisket shop pig out.
4: Good thing for you, though, is you like fish.
0: Yeah, no, I mean, there's plenty of stuff.
4: Cod is one of the best things. You don't like cod?
0: No, I don't like

0: wrapped all the way around you.
1: Oh.
0: That was pretty cool.
1: Yeah.
0: But it was only certain, like, so the screen was on three sides, and that was like $20 a ticket.
1: That's pretty good. If you're getting something worth it.
0: But it was something, we knew we were paying extra for that feature. Whereas usually,
1: I'm not going to go see that when I see Devil Wears Prada.
0: Yeah, it's like $14, $13 for a movie.
1: By the way, boo, what a boring sequel.
0: Oh, Devil Wears Prada?
2: You didn't even watch the whole thing,
0: though. Yeah, you didn't watch it.
2: You turned it off.
0: Yeah, I thought it was good.
1: Listen, the first one is fantastic.
0: I enjoyed it.
1: The second one, I can't even get through the first hour of it.
0: Yeah.
3: This says the average cost of a movie ticket in Florida is between $13.76 to $15.98.
1: That seems about right to me. That seems about
3: right. That's way more expensive than it used to be.
0: Oh, yeah.
2: Like when I was a kid, it was like $7.
3: Well, and I'm not even talking about a kid. I'm talking about like a few years ago.
0: The crazy thing is I'll pay that, and then I go inside to get popcorn and a drink.
3: Oh,
0: and
3: it's,
0: the upcharge on that is insane.
3: Yeah, that's where they're making all their money. Yeah,
0: $30 for a drink and a large popcorn.
3: When was the last time you bought some sneakers? Some new shoes, tennis shoes, running shoes, any of that stuff?
4: I bought these for Carmen's wedding.
3: The Sambas?
4: Yep.
3: I would say those probably ran you around $80.
4: $100.
3: Yep.
4: Yeah.
1: I would say you're spending at least $120 in order to get a decent pair of shoes.
3: Which is crazy,
1: right?
3: Which is crazy because not too long ago, you could get decent shoes for $60, $70. Like my thing, I always tell people because people ask me, what are good shoes, running shoes, this, that? I go find a shoe you like and then buy last year's model online.
1: Yeah.
3: You know what I mean? Because they usually don't change it too much. But yeah, it's crazy because running shoes, you can get $175, $200 and some running shoes, and it's crazy.
1: If it wasn't for Lee England, I would still be wearing Kmart shoes that he made fun of me for. Yeah.
3: I don't know about this, but babysitters, they say babysitters are way more expensive. I don't know what you're paying. What do you pay in an hour? Is it 20, 25?
1: I don't know. I would think it's probably $20 an hour.
3: Your daughter's babysitter dollar?
0: Yeah, they were getting $20 an hour.
1: $20 an hour.
0: Yeah.
1: There's
3: some factory. There's some factory worker right now going $20 an hour.
1: That's 40 grand a year.
0: Yeah, minimum wage is over 15.
1: No, I know. $20 an hour is great. Man. If you can get that as being a babysitter.
2: And also, when you're babysitting, you're only doing it for 2 or 3 hours. So if you really think about it, you're really only making $40.
1: Right. If you were working a full-time babysitting job, you probably wouldn't get $20 an hour.
2: Right.
1: Yeah. But if you Saturday night.
3: Yeah, if you're a nanny.
1: Hours.
3: What's a nanny getting paid?
0: Do you want to, if you're someone's watching your kid, you want to pay them minimum wage?
1: No.
3: Go cheap on it.
0: Yeah.
2: Listen, when Gio's daughters watched our dogs, I gave them $20.
0: Yeah, they thought that was great.
2: For the visit. And literally, all they had to do is come over, feed them, and take them out to go to the bathroom.
0: She asked me the other day, like, tell Karen whenever she's ready to leave. Hit me up.
2: Okay.
3: This says concert tickets, which we've talked about before. God. It's insane for concert tickets.
0: It's ridiculous.
3: If you want good seats for any show anywhere, you're paying minimum $300.
1: My sister called me the other day and she said, my sister's never asked me for anything. She hasn't asked me for anything since she was about 5 and the Jonas Brothers were coming to town. And she said, can you help me get Bruno Mars tickets to buy them?
3: Mm.
1: But I can't. She goes, the only thing they have is resale tickets available, and they're all like $800 or more.
3: $800?
1: Yeah. $800.
0: My daughters wanted to go to Olivia Rodrigo in Orlando.
1: Yeah.
0: And the cheapest ticket I could find was $500 for a nosebleed.
1: I would pay that if I could make out with her afterwards.
0: Yeah. So I'm paying over $1,000. For them to sit in the nosebleeds. How do you even do that?
3: We just played music for Madonna. There's a great clip of Nirvana talking about they're going out on tour, and they're saying about ticket price, whatever, and they're like, Madonna's charging, was it $50 or
4: $25? I think it was $25.
3: And they're like, are you serious? Yeah. That's crazy.
0: We're charging $7.
3: Yeah.
0: These Justin Bieber tickets, when they hit, are going to be through the roof.
1: Yeah, that's going to be nuts.
0: And the way it's set up with Live Nation Ticketmaster, they've got the system where the resellers can snap up the tickets instantly and then just set the market.
1: And are they making money three times on that? Because you get the original purchase, then you get the resale. Like if I get tickets, I'm getting dinged by Ticketmaster.
0: Yeah, they take
1: then
0: a percentage.
1: I resell them, and they're getting a piece of that.
3: Absolutely.
1: And then the people that buy them are giving a piece of what they paid for it back to Ticketmaster. So they're getting three times the amount.
3: Yeah. And Ticketmaster tells you when you can sell them. Ticketmaster, if you bought them and you thought I'll be able to resell these and I'll be able to make money, whatever, but Ticketmaster goes, you can't resell them yet.
0: Yeah.
3: Wait until we sell all our other ones, whatever, then we'll sell yours, you know.

0: out, and it might be a day before the concert, may not even tell them. Yeah.
1: It's one of the biggest shakedown scams in the country.
0: Yeah, I know that Biden was working on that at the time. Whenever he was president, they were working on that. I don't know what has happened since, but yeah, it's insane. This seems like it's always been expensive, unless you have good insurance and stuff, but probably more expensive now. The dentist, going to the dentist.
2: I'm overdue.
0: Yeah.
3: Me too.
2: I'm pretty good at getting my cleanings. And I go like, twice a year, and I missed one, and now I'm off schedule. Now I don't know what to do.
0: We have an Asian lady that works at the front desk at our dentist's office, and my wife was there, and she yelled at her to yell at me because I'm overdue. Yeah, and it's whenever I go in there, I go, please don't yell at me. I don't like to be yelled at.
2: Make it worse.
0: And then the final one, stuff that is so overpriced now, any house. Yeah. Someone said, in 1955, my parents bought their first house for $16,000. My father, in 1955, it says, my father made $5,000 a year. Today, that same house sold for $1.7 million.
2: Unbelievable.
0: It was bought in 1955 for $16,000, sold for $1.7 million.
2: Galvin, I got to tell you, as a guy who's eyeing retirement, I sure hope that keeps going in that direction.
0: Yeah, for sure. Because
2: that's really what I'm resting
0: banking on. Yeah, I mean, that's a big investment, sure. And a big payout if you can get it. Yeah, so there you go. That is it. All this stuff seems luxury now.
2: We stole this house because this house sat on the market for so long.
0: Yeah.
2: Because the guy came in, the guy spent all this money to redo the house. He gets it all where he wants to be, and then they call up and they hire him away to a different place.
0: Mm.
2: And then he goes away, and he says, I just spent all this money. And they said, don't worry, we'll buy the house from you and help you move out. So he sells the house to this thing. They sell it to a relocation company. That relocation company moves this guy. They own the house. They're looking to make a profit. All of a sudden, the market takes a dip, and they can't move the house.
0: Mm.
2: And now they're just hemorrhaging money on it. So we came in here and lowballed them. And they were like, yes, please, just take the house. So we got the house for ridiculously cheap. And, hopefully there's some value in it. And it keeps going up and up and up and gets ridiculous.
0: Yeah.
2: And we can enjoy retirement at some point. Mike Calda Show, good morning.
4: Good morning.
2: Hi.
4: Hey, Mike, what's up?
2: What's up with you?
0: Hey, what's up?
4: I have a feeling I'm early to play Do You Know.
2: You are definitely early, Duncan. Definitely early. Mike Calda Show, hello.
5: Good morning. A couple things. There's a movie theater up in Spring Hill. I know Gio likes to hear the movies. That's right off 19. $7 a pop. Oh. Brand new first run movies.
2: Oh, really? Up there, $7?
5: Yeah, up there behind the Pizza Hut.
1: Now we're talking.
5: On 19.
2: Yeah,
5: it's great. It's fantastic.
2: You get a Pizza Hut in the front and a movie in the back, you're winning across the board on date night.
5: Yeah. And we're talking about the concert ticket prices. We saw, the Hailstorm and Volbeat at the Amp last year.
2: That shouldn't cost you more than $12.
5: $300 a pop.
2: That's insane. That is absolutely insane.
5: Insane. I told my kid, I saw Metallica back in 90 at the Richmond Coliseum.
2: $40.
5: And got a t-shirt for more than we just paid for the t-shirt that we bought.
2: Yeah. Yeah. That's absolutely insane. Thank you, sir.
1: But what are you going to do? They're still selling out these stadiums.
0: Yeah.
2: Well, but I mean, I'm fortunate enough because of my job, I haven't had to buy a lot of concert tickets. I have, by the way, like a lot of times that I'm sending my kids to these concerts, I'm not just getting those tickets for free. I'm buying them. I'm having some access to where I'm able to buy them, but I'm paying for them. And like those Morgan Wallen tickets that my daughter had, we bought those. And Bruno Mars is coming. We bought those tickets. So I know how much these tickets cost. It's absolutely insane.
1: Yeah, I'm priced out of that kind of stuff.
2: But I also, it would take an act of Congress to get me to go to a concert. First of all, I don't like the crowds and the travel and all that stuff. Now mixing that, it cost me $700 to go. There's no way.
1: I can't drop a grand on Olivia Rodrigo.
0: Yeah, no. There are certain bands that I want to go see. I'm definitely going to pay whatever. When Van Halen came back around with David Lee Roth, we were like, whatever it takes.
2: Right.
0: Whatever it takes. When Pantera came through, I actually bought tickets, and then Olivero got better tickets for me. But I didn't, well, you didn't know whether he's going to be able to get tickets and stuff, but I wound up, you know, paying a lot for those.
2: Did you see the video of Rush playing with the new female drummer?
0: Yeah, I did. You know, and she was nailing all the stuff. And as you know, drum nerds are sitting there watching, waiting to see whether she can get all the fills right and do all this stuff. Yeah, listen, she's a fantastic drummer, and she's been a great drummer. I knew about her before she was, you know, picked to be the Rush touring drummer and stuff. You know, obviously they picked her for a reason. She's great.
2: Yeah.
0: And she did a really good job.
2: I thought she sounded good.
0: She's not going to replace Neil. People are still going to be, you know, he's one of the greatest of all time and stuff. But they get to go out there and play, and she sounds good.
2: Yeah. And he's dead. So stop and tell him to kick him out.
0: Yeah.
2: Mike Calda Show, good morning. Mike Calda Show, hello.
3: Hey, I just wanted to share with you guys, I just paid $2,700 for two tickets to see the Smashing Pumpkins at the Bench.
2: Oh, my
0: God. No, you didn't.
2: For $2,700, they would let me play bass.
3: Well, there's a pre-show. 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
2: Oh, that's... Hey, look, if you're a big fan... That's so rude. If you're a big fan, I believe it is worth every, and I think that every once in a while, like I'm a huge Pearl Jam fan, and I will splurge for Pearl Jam every once in a while. Those things make me happy. It's worth it to you if it's that good. And also, if it's for your kids and the kids get joy out of it, you know, do that. I don't know why. I mean, I do know why. We didn't have any money, but I don't have any concert experiences as a kid, like as a young kid.
0: Oh, yeah.
2: Yeah, nothing. My first concert that I went to was George Michael. At Madison Square. It was the first time I ever saw a concert at Madison Square Garden.
1: First concert
2: was fantastic.
1: First concert was Boys to Men at the Florida State Fair.
2: Really? Yeah. And I saw Boys to Men at Eddie V's.
6: My first concert was James Brown at the Tampa Armory.
2: Oh, really?
6: Yeah.
2: I would give anything to be with Joe in 1984 at a James Brown concert.
6: It was awesome.
2: Oh, I bet it was.
0: My first concert, and I'm not this old, was Steppenwolf. Steppenwolf, yeah.
2: Carmen, what was yours?
7: Mine was Britney Spears at the State Fair.
2: Oh, really?
7: In Adrian, Michigan.
2: Yeah.
7: Yeah.
0: How old was she at the time?
7: Oh, she was in her teens.
2: Was she super popular yet or no?
7: Like, Hit Me Baby One More Time just came out.
2: Oh.
7: And, yeah, because my first concert was supposed to be the Spice Girls. My dad had bought tickets for me and my sister, but I didn't want to go. So I passed on that.
2: You passed on the Spice Girl?
7: I was like 6 or 7. I didn't know.
2: I got you.
7: You know what I mean?
2: Yeah.
7: And then the following year is when Britney Spears came to the Adrian Fair.
2: Nice.
7: And that was my first concert.
0: I went to a ton of concerts. Like, we used to go, you know, Metallica and Monsters of Rock and all these different stuff. But I also went to a lot of club shows as well.
2: Yeah.
0: Because we had a place downtown Chicago, Thirsty Whale. I was talking to Kyle Kinane about it, whatever. But they had all kind of touring bands, like cover bands and stuff. And, you know, we used to go see them all the time. But, yeah, concerts, we used to go see a bunch.
2: Did you go to the Rocket Club?
1: No.
2: Or was that too?
1: Yeah, I was too young.
2: Me and Moose used to go to the Rocket Club all the time. And, boy, were we uncool. Like, I don't think we ever drank there. We would just pay the cover to go in and watch the bands. What nerds.
1: Yeah. Part of the reason I got into radio was to go to free rock shows. That was part of the appeal for me.
2: Well, that was certainly it for me. But my problem is that I was so into the music. I was so into the 98 rock era, you know, type music. And I couldn't get a job there. So I'm at FLZ playing
1: wishing
2: all these
1: you were down
2: dance
1: there.
2: Songs, wishing I was doing rock concerts.
1: Yeah.
2: So, and then so eventually when I got over there, I was like, finally. And it was good. The time that I spent over there from 96 to 2001... or 2000, I got to see a lot and do a lot of stuff. That's the dream job if you're into music.
1: Free CDs. And at the time, CDs were like $20 a piece, so I couldn't afford it. Free CDs and free concert tickets. It was like the best.
2: Yeah. I was in a recording studio, just me and Green Day. I was talking to Keanu Reeves in the hallway.
1: Yeah.
2: I mean, it was just, I've had experiences that you'll never normally get. Green Day, what a bunch of dicks. Carmen, they had a new album out, and I forgot what it was. It was after
6: Dookie,
2: and they had these stickers, and they put stickers everywhere on everything, so much that my program director at the time called the record company and told them that they were going to charge them for cleaning fees because they had to have somebody come and take all the stickers off. Yeah.
7: Well, that Billy Joe Armstrong, you know, he makes a cameo in... this is 40.
2: Yeah.
7: And I just imagine that's who he really is.
2: Yeah.
7: He just seems like a douche.
2: Mm-hmm. Right. Well, he wasn't a douchey, just not cool.
7: Right.
2: Right? He's just like a nerd who comes to see quiet music.
7: Yeah. I just imagine that's like him in real life.
2: Mm-hmm.
6: I saw them in 94 at Woodstock during the, and I was at the Mud Show.
2: Yeah, I was there. No, was that night?
6: That was 94.
2: I was in the second one.
1: 99.
2: That's when they burned. You were there for the mud. I was there for the fire.
1: Right. Burned to the ground. Yeah.
0: The girl that I was dating a long time ago, her best friend's aunt was the manager for Green Day and L7. Remember L7?
2: Sure.
0: And she had the Dookie cassette tape like before it was out.
2: Oh, really?
0: And we listened to it, and I was like, oh, this is different.
2: Yeah.
0: You know what I mean? Because there wasn't, it was either punk
6: revival.
0: Yeah, but it was like pop punk, though.
6: Right.
0: You know?
2: It was very much like the Ramones. I remember I bought it and I sat there and I only knew one song and I put the cassette in and I listened to it and I thought it reminded me of the Ramones because it was pump. It was poppy. It was like you could enjoy it. You know, it wasn't too headbangy, you know. I don't know. I like Green Day. They were just jerks that one day.
0: What is the song? And I don't even know if it's off Dookie or not, whatever, but the I'm having trouble kind of saying that didn't.
2: Yeah.
0: That guitar sound to this day still is a great guitar sound. Right, that's just such a good.
2: All right. We got tickets to give away to see Kanye West. And we're playing a game. And that game is called Do You Know What? And we're going to be identifying a famous Jew in history. Could be from entertainment, could be from politics, could be a world leader. We're going to be giving you clues and we're going to identify that Jew. And then you must tell us who the Jew is in order to win tickets to go see a very anti-Semitic Kanye West at Raymond James Stadium. Who's that Jew coming up next on the Mike Kelp? What is it?
0: Do you know what?
2: Do you know what? It's a lot of play on words. Do you know what happening next on 102.5 The Bone?
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9: Good morning and welcome to Sunday Morning, a public affairs program dedicated to educating the public on local issues, assistance programs, and charity events. 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I'm your host, Monica. And my guest this morning makes a huge impact in the physical and mental lives of so many girls right here in the Bay Area. She's ensuring the success of their futures as well. Girls on the Run, Greater Tampa Bay Executive Director, Lauren Levine. Thanks so much for joining me this morning.
10: Thank you for having me.
9: My pleasure. Now, before we get into the sort of nuts and bolts of what Girls on the Run Tampa Bay does, I understand it was founded internationally in 1996 as a nonprofit and has served over 2 million girls. Locally, Girls on the Run was founded in 2008. And they say on the website, anyway, to make an impact on girls' lives in our community. Can you talk about the mission of Girls on the Run Tampa Bay and how it came to this area?
10: Yeah, absolutely. So that is all correct. We're a national organization, and Girls on the Run Greater Tampa Bay is our local Tampa Bay council. We cover Pasco, Pinellas, Hillsborough, Manatee, and Sarasota counties. In our mission, we inspire girls to be joyful, healthy, and confident using fun, experience-based curriculum, which creatively integrates running. So that's kind of the high level of it.
9: Yeah, and just the numbers that you affect and the fact that it is national, I find incredibly impressive because it is running. You know, who hasn't ran before or thought about running or even walked? But the fact that so much can be accomplished with running and on such a big scale is extremely impressive. So with so many long-standing gender stereotypes as well as societal obstacles and cultural challenges, girls can sometimes be negatively affected emotionally and physically. I really really like to include, and I like that y'all include emotionally, mentally, as well as physically. Girls on the Run aims to help in those areas in so many more ways than just running. Talk about the way girls are helped in those areas.
10: Yeah, so our program serves girls third through eighth grade, and the reason that we start at third grade is because research finds that that is when confidence starts to decline in girls versus that of their male peers. So for those reasons, the program is specific to girls, so they have the safe space that they can work on building their self-esteem, their confidence, their ability to stand up for themselves and others, and so that's why we're targeting that age range, and then we say that we use running as our tool to do that. So over the 8 to 10 week season, the girls have lessons and they talk about different maybe hard emotions or things that they're going through through a structured curriculum, a research-based curriculum, independently vetted curriculum, and then, like I said, we use running as our tool to do that. So throughout the season, the girls train for the 5K, and then that's our season culminates with a 5K, so which is 3.1 miles the girls run at the end of the season, and that's just a great way for girls to experience that I can power, right? Something they spend all season training for, and then that culmination of it really just kind of all the lessons that they spend the season working on come together for them at that end of season 5K, where they show they really can do hard things.
9: Yeah, exactly. It's a goal, and it's accomplishing that goal that can help girls in so many ways. I also am glad that you said safe space, because I'm a runner as well, and I like my running clubs, and I also like to solo run, but it's something about creating a community, and one of the many things girls on the run believes is that everyone deserves to find, for lack of a better phrase, their people, their community, and to help girls find that joy comes with that. So talk about the importance of creating that safe space of belonging, that community, their people that they feel comfortable with, so that they can overcome things and reach goals that they want to reach.
10: Yeah, it's actually really cool to, you know, watch it unfold with you if you have the opportunity to go to the practices or to volunteer and coach a team. So most of our programs take place at schools, so it's kids that are at the school that are participating in the program, and our volunteers are a mixture between teachers at the school or administrators, people who work at the school, and then community members as well who are background checked and volunteer to coach. So it's a combination of the two, but they do really form a nice little team community, and the lessons have them, you know, working together in different ways. Sometimes they have relay activities that they do, but they talk openly about their feelings, and the coaches are trained and instructed to, you know, there's no wrong answers and everyone's feelings are valid, and to really focus on building each other up so we can kind of help create that safe space for them by intentional things that we're doing throughout those lessons.
9: Absolutely. And that's just a bunch of inclusivity and empowering, and that's achieved through different programs. And those programs are broken up into different age groups. I know you mentioned ages earlier, trained volunteer coaches you mentioned as well. They help with teaching those life skills through those, like you mentioned, research-based programs. And that's physical activity blended with life skill development, managing emotions, like you mentioned, fostering those friendships, expressing empathy. And that's a lot. That's a lot in their young ages. Let's start with the youngest age group, Girls on the Run, that's for third through fifth graders. What does that program entail?
10: Yeah, that's kind of our sweet spot. That's most of our programs exist in the elementary school space, third through fifth grade. So the program for our Girls on the Run third through fifth grade and our Heart and Soul, which is our middle school program, sixth through eighth, functions the same way, and that it's an 8 to 10 week curriculum, practices are twice a week, and ends with a 5K. It's just the material that they're talking about is a little more in the middle school group, geared towards maybe more middle school developmentally appropriate conversations, more of the struggles that middle school girls may be experiencing versus that of their the elementary school girls and the Girls on the Run program.
9: Yeah, I was actually, that was my next question, that the next group is called Heart and Soul, which, by the way, I see what you did there. S-O-L-E, Heart and Soul. I like that. I love a good pun. And you mentioned that's for middle schoolers, 6th through 8th grade. And let's face it, at that age, girls are entering a whole new world of confusion and insecurities. I mean, we've all been there. And specifically, how does Girls on the Run help with these specific tween, early adulthood issues that come about, and how does that help them with that very important self-esteem and everything they need to proceed after that?
10: Yeah, it's so funny you say that because, right, whenever I have this conversation with another female, collectively, it seems very common that that we look back on those tween years, and it's a challenging period to navigate hormones and a new sense of independence, but you're not quite independent yet. So it's just a really tricky time. And then, as I mentioned earlier, the fact that confidence starts to decline in girls at that age really can, you know, change the trajectory of a confident girl. If for whatever reason you're having that shift into losing your confidence, how that impacts your grades in school, the different choices you make, and then what happens post school, right? If you end up in a leadership role, if you have the confidence to end up in a leadership role in your career or your sports teams or whatever. So those are all the things that we're really focused on shifting. But we talk a lot about like how we'll stand up for ourselves and others, right? And we kind of talk through almost like, you know, when you have we'll give them like a scenario, and the girls get to decide and talk through for themselves how that makes them feel. So if someone is, let's say, is being unkind to you, is that something that's a red flag? I'm no longer going to be a friend with this person. Is that someone that I'm going to give them some grace and see if I can talk through it? Like, how are we handling those things? And there isn't a right or wrong answer, but it is important to just have the tools so that when you're in that situation, you have a plan of how you're going to respond, or you feel confident with the decision that you make, and those things change, right, as we grow and evolve. Sure. But for anyone who has been a nervous, intimidated young girl, it's a hard road if you don't have someone, an adult or a mentor, to help you learn to stand up for yourself. I think a lot of girls grow up being told to, you know, and we see a shift now happening, that this is being discussed more, but to be quiet, to be, to be calm, to be not the source of any kind of, you know, challenge or anything like that. And the negative of that approach is that you lose your ability to stand up for yourself. And sometimes we all need to stand up for ourselves.
9: Absolutely. The knowing that someone has a voice individually and it's okay to use that voice is so important. And to start at that age, which I think is critical, that is where people start to either quiet down because they don't want those negative effects, and to reinforce them, to have the skills and the tools and to learn those at that age, it is just so important. And I love that you guys are doing that. And I'm glad that you mentioned that, to have like that mentor type of thing. There's also a junior coach option for girls from 16 to 18 years old, sort of, I guess, the start of a path to be a kind of role model for the younger girls, while also getting those powerful life skills we just discussed, right?
10: Yeah. And, you know, the other thing is we have girls in our program 3rd through 5th and 6th through 8th, and then they kind of drop off in this period of time, right? So in an effort to keep girls involved, or if you haven't had the opportunity to experience the Girls on the Run program, junior coaching is a really great way to do that. A lot of the high schools require service hours, but even, you know, our coaches and our staff, we talk about how these lessons help us just as much as they help the girls. So junior coaching is a really great way to give your time, to learn what the program's about for those, like you said, high school age kids, make an impact, but everyone gets something out of it for themselves as well, which is pretty cool.
9: Yes, of course. And the fact that they're all kind of leaning on each other at that point, I would imagine, even helps with that confidence and everything they need to learn. And we mentioned life skills, you know, and that's important to learn. Girls on the Run also prides themselves on instilling life skills. And I kind of want to just quickly go over the different categories of how Girls on the Run help: confidence, character, care, and connection. Can you discuss those different life skills and how Girls on the Run Tampa Bay goes about helping instill them?
10: Yeah. Again, so all through this research-based, intentionally developed curriculum that we use, so we have lessons like about how, you know, stopping and taking a breath, some of different strategies, like if you put your hand out, you breathe in while, you know, if you started like with your pinky left to right, you breathe in while you move your index finger up to your pinky, you breathe out, you know, while you go down that like kind of valley of your finger. And so just like a breathe in, breathe out. So, right. These tools that sometimes I think as adults we learn in therapy, we're teaching kids at a younger age to set them up for success. It's so much easier to proactively have these tools and these life skills that you can, again, use throughout your life versus learning these things as an adult and trying to do the backwards work of helping yourself have proper coping tools.
9: Yes, yes, absolutely. And I keep saying this, but I think it's very important to mention that the age groups that you're working with, as young as third grade, which is pretty young, but those middle school years that we discussed as well, it just seems like that's the right time to help develop all of these good skills. And I forgot one of the skills that I left out there, and I think it's my favorite, so I shouldn't have left it out. It's contribution. And to me, that's going to be both helpful as well as self-fulfilling if someone feels as if they're contributing to something bigger than they are, right?
10: Right, right. Yeah. So I'm so glad you brought that up. The end of our season, so we have the 5K, but our final week of practice, our final lessons, in the final weeks, the girls discuss as a team what they want their community service project to be. So the girls and with the help of the coaches will come up with different ideas, like maybe repainting the basketball courts at their school if that's a project that maybe needs to happen, picking up garbage around the school, donating, like doing a drive to collect towels and things for an animal shelter. So the girls, sometimes they'll write cards to people who serve in the military, thanking them for their service, like a care package. So the team kind of collectively gives ideas. And then at a next practice, they review those ideas and they each get a vote. And then collectively, whatever the group decides is the project that they'll do. So it's not something that's meant to cost money for the girls, but it's something that shows them that they can make a positive impact in their community, that they're, as you said before, they have a voice and it deserves to be heard, that even though they're in third, fourth grade, they can make a difference in the world around them. So it's a real cool, like, pay it forward portion of our lessons.
9: What a fun and great concept to have them all contributing from the start, coming up with the ideas, voting on them, and then actually carrying it out. That's fantastic. I love to hear that. Now, there are some impressive numbers to be proud of as well when it comes to exactly how Girls on the Run has impacted lives in the Bay Area. I have this in front of me. 9,775 girls served and 10,000 plus girls impacted. What do those numbers mean? And I'm hoping you can kind of think of any specific stories that kind of stand out through the years that you've been involved with Girls on the Run Tampa Bay.
10: Oh, boy. Specific stories. So as I mentioned, Pasco, Hillsboro, Pinellas, Manatee, Sarasota, those are the counties for the Bay Area. There are Girls on the Run programs out of Orlando and Fort Myers. So this program is taking place across the state, across the nation, and as such, we're able to positively impact a lot of girls throughout the community. One of our large supporters is the Gamma Phi Beta sorority group. USF has a Gamma Phi Beta chapter, and I was out there talking to their girls about our program recently, and a lot of the girls who choose to be in Gamma Phi Beta choose to do so because their charity of choice is Girls on the Run. And a lot of the girls were sharing that they participated in Girls on the Run when they were in elementary school, and the program meant so much to them then that they wanted to be involved in a sorority that gave back to the same organization. So, they come out to our 5K, that group. The girls bring signs and help with our 5K activities, our funtivities, handing out water on the course. So it is kind of a cool, full circle moment. And some real life, metrics, on that it's having a lasting impact. It's a program that means a lot to girls. Even when they reach, that college age, they remember their time in the program fondly.
9: I'm so excited that you said that. And I have a few numbers in front of me that I'm going to mention as well. I kind of toot your horn for you because it is very impressive. There's some very high satisfaction rates, I guess, and like you were just discussing, that are associated with Girls on the Run. 94% of parents and guardians say their girls had a valuable experience with Girls on the Run. And 96% of schools say they'd offer programs again to support girls. So, children are obviously directly affected in a positive way, but it seems the experiences go beyond that as well. With even your specific mention of the sorority. And that makes it not just big for the children, but for the community as well. And of course, all of this, you kind of mentioned it as well. The good stuff is made possible with help from fabulous volunteers. Its proven success comes by being a leader in evidence-based, girl-centered programming. I'm reading from your website. The curriculum, trained coaches, and commitment to serve all girls has been tested and proven to set Girls on the Run apart. What goes into vetting and training everyone involved with Girls on the Run, from the curriculum all the way to the coaches?
10: Yeah, it is a process. We do have the curriculum that comes down from Girls on the Run International, so it is really plug and play. And the coaches really just kind of follow along, so we ensure that everyone is having the same experience because they're using the same curriculum. But our coaches, the process for being a volunteer coach, you first would meet with a phone call or video call with someone on our team. And we just kind of talk through what the season looks like, the hour commitment. All of the people who coach are background checked to ensure they have the proper qualifications to be working with the girls from a legal perspective. And then we have a day training that our volunteer coaches attend, where we talk through what the season looks like. We practice a lesson with our coaches. We get in a group the same way, and we do the program the same way that we run the program with our girls. So we do that at the training. And then there's some online resources that our coaches utilize as well, some training tips about trauma-informed care, different things like that that are part of the training process. So it is a bit involved, but it ensures that the people that are volunteering with us are have all the preparedness that they need to do so. And then of course myself and my staff are always available throughout the season. We come out to the practices and support, make sure everyone is on track, and we have phone calls and meetings and things as well to make sure that the program is being facilitated as it's intended to, and to support coaches through any challenges they may have.
9: Wonderful. And it is a commitment, but that's why you have that process. And those who are committed are obviously doing so much good. And you did mention earlier that your season ending 5K uses volunteers as well, from handing out water, that sort of thing, the support there. So that's nice. But also, people who actually run obviously volunteer, but are there roles for non-runners to help out if they want?
10: Yeah, absolutely. We have coaches. We say run, but when we say run, we mean any kind of forward movement. So we have girls in our program who utilize walkers or wheelchairs. They still participate. We have girls who choose to walk their entire 5K or through all their practices. Girls skip and run and hop. And we have coaches that walk or support in different ways. So, we say our 5K is a great event for both runners and non-runners alike. we use running as our tool, but the bigger focus is on all of those self-building skills, all those skills to... Yeah,
9: and the assistance with from every level, from the coaches at for the 5K and everything in between, all the programs we mentioned earlier. It sounds like all hands on deck are needed and for such a good cause. If someone wants more information, is there a website? Where can they head?
10: Yeah, our website is the best way to get involved, and that's GOTRTampa.org. So the first letters of our organization, Girls on the Run, Tampa.org. You can find information, all of our contact information on there, as well as more information about who we are and ways to get involved. But we're a really volunteer-heavy organization, and we have a lot of volunteers who come back time and time again because they see the impact that it makes for the girls, for themselves. Is a great feel-good day if you come out and volunteer for that. And coaching is the same. We have return coaches. Our return rate is really high for the schools and for the coaches because they see the impact that it makes for the girls. They see the impact it makes for the school. They experience the impact it makes for themselves. And it's a really cool organization to be a part of.
9: Yeah, it says a lot about a program or an organization when there are repeats, people who come back to volunteer. And again, I mentioned those numbers earlier, 94%, 96% of different people that are also happy outside of the girls and satisfied with the program. So it says a lot about what you do. And I know I'm happy. That's GOTRTampa.org, GOTRTampa.org for all of the information you could possibly want. Girls on the Run, Greater Tampa Bay Executive Director Lauren Levine, thank you so much, not only for all you do, but for joining me this morning and explaining everything that you do.
10: Oh, thank you so much. I'm so happy to share my passion with you all today.
9: This has been Sunday Morning. Good morning and welcome to Sunday Morning, a public affairs program dedicated to educating the public and is made possible by Cox Media Group Tampa Bay. I'm your host, Monica. My guest this morning is here to help us all find that thing inside us we probably don't even realize we have. And he'll help us use it to bring out the best leader we can be. CEO and author Brent Pohlman, thanks so much for joining me this morning.
11: Thank you, Monica. It's a pleasure to be on your show.
9: Oh, my pleasure. Okay. I want to start with your very interesting background, I think. How does the owner and CEO of a Midwest company that provides analysis for soil, plants, pet food, and more come to be on podcasts and radio shows discussing being an entrepreneur and leader?
11: Well, I think this whole experience of taking over what my father started at this company, and we're in our 50th year this year, I feel like it's like a 50-year-old startup. You have to really be on top of your game, and you have to lead with your heart all the time. And so as I was going through this process, I thought there's really leadership is something that's very personal, and everyone has to find it for themselves. So I thought I'll tell my story, and hopefully someone somewhere can read this and find it for themselves.
9: Absolutely. They say write what you know, and you clearly know. So I'm glad you did. And you know what? I like the keeping it fresh attitude that has to help as well. So let's dive into the author part of your bio here and talk about the book you wrote. It's titled Leaders Look Within, How to Become an Efficient and Resilient Leader by Working on Yourself First. Now, you say it's for someone who might feel like every day is like the movie Groundhog Day, but also feel like they can offer a whole lot more. Talk about how we have that, I guess, entrepreneurial spirit, and we just need to unleash it to make a change.
11: Yeah, I think that's really the critical piece of this. I don't know about you, but my library at home, I have hundreds of books on management, leadership, number of ways to be effective, or these are the 10 things every leader must have. I've read all those books, but for some reason, maybe a little bit resonated with me, but I really still was missing something. And what that was really unlocking the values inside myself as to why I get up every single day and what do I really want to accomplish with the day. And you really have to define that. So you can't really put that to the side. That's so important in order to effectively lead. So you got to lead and believe in yourself before you can lead others. That's really what I, it, the conclusion I came to.
9: It makes sense. And like you said, it's something that's foundational. It's going to take a lot of work, but that foundation will set you up for success, it sounds like. Now, there are several things you go over in Leaders Within, the first of which says we have to examine our past. And this is kind of what you were referring to here, to see how it affects our present. Talk about that.
11: Yeah, there's a lot of, from the past, a lot of people shape us throughout our careers. And maybe we're fortunate to work with a lot of great leaders. In looking back at my past, I don't know if I was really, if I worked with, I maybe one or two that were really good leaders, but I really had some good coaches. And so that coaching part always kind of stayed with me as part of my leadership. But even my father, I watched him as a young child, watch this business grow and what he started. And he was always telling me different things of how to lead, how to manage. But the one thing that my dad was always in, he was always in the day-to-day, even to the last day when he retired at the age of 80. He was always in the day-to-day. So that was my model that I was given. And when we worked together, we came together in 2015 to work together for 5 years. I had a real struggle with how was I going to keep the business going? What did my dad say? How did my experiences from the past, how were they shaping me, our values? So all that you got to really search with inside of you and categorize. What worked for my dad, 20, 30 years ago, does that still work today? Some things do, some things don't. So again, going through that whole process really helps define, again, what's going to take you today and into the future as a leader.
9: Yeah, you had such a great example. 80 years old, retirement. He clearly loved what he did, and you got to watch it all. That's a huge head start, and good for you. Now, you say there are three simple steps of self-care to help us kind of level up. What are those steps?
11: Well, again, the three steps, really, again, you got to start with yourself. And I think the biggest one of those three, I'll just spend a little time on that, is coming up with your own daily routine. It's got to be consistent. You got to have a really consistent practice with your leadership. And as part of that, like my daily routine, I get up between 4:30 and 5 every morning, start the day with gratitude prayer, and then I get right into a workout because I want everything in my mind, body, and soul and spirit to be fresh. I want the blood flowing throughout the body so that I can bring my A game every single day. And I do that on a consistent basis, even though I might drive my wife crazy with, getting up so early and all that. She knows I'm going to bring my best self when I'm consistent and I'm, again, fully aware. And then what it really helps you is once you take care of yourself, because I didn't do that for years, once you take care of yourself, then you can absolutely understand better and grow in awareness to the needs of others. But it really starts with yourself.
9: Yeah, consistency and daily are two key words that I hear out of that. And that makes sense. It sounds almost like it's habit forming. I know they say if you do something for, 21 days or thereabouts, it becomes a habit. Do you think that applies here as well?
11: Oh, absolutely. And I'm really taking on this first book is more of a reflection book. I've already started a book two on taking that to the next step with action. And you hit it right on the head. It's got to be habit forming and you've got to execute on it. Because we can reflect our whole life, but then again, there's a whole action piece that we have to do that on a consistent basis as part of a habit.
9: Sure, sure. And it just takes time. And like you said, consistency and a daily routine to help everybody excel. Now, of course, all of this work, and it's a lot, leads to some questions to find out exactly what is holding us back, right?
11: Yeah, we're constantly getting disrupted our day. There's all kinds of uncertainty, all these things. One of the biggest lessons that someone really taught me that's worked for me is when there's things that I'm uncertain or I say uncomfortable with, I write it down. By taking that uncomfortability item or issue and writing it down, you take the power out of it. And then you can decide for yourself, is this something that I want to spend more time on? Is this something that's really necessary? But you are in full control. So anytime there's any if I'm uncomfortable with something, then I write it down. And it really, again, takes the power out of it. And wow. I can manage it so much more effectively.
9: That's strong. I like that. I never thought of that, but it would make sense just to see it. And it's almost like physically getting it off your chest. It will take the power out of it. That's interesting. I might have to try that and see. I really feel like that would make a lot of sense and would work. Now, we covered a lot here, and Leaders Look Within, How to Become an Efficient and Resilient Leader by Working on Yourself First covers even more than what we did today. It's a great resource for those feeling, I guess, kind of stuck. Where can people find your book?
11: The best place is Amazon. Just type in the title, Leaders Look Within, or my name, Brent Pullman. It'll take you right there. And absolutely, that's the fastest way to get a copy of the book.
9: Awesome. I want to mention your website as well, ceoofyourheart.com. You have a LinkedIn, B. Pullman, B-P-O-H-L-M-A-N, and a Facebook, B. Pullman Executive as well. Make sure people can connect with you in multiple ways, however they want. CEO and author Brent Pullman, thanks so much for sharing all of this and for taking time this morning.
11: You're welcome, Monica. Again, thanks for letting me be on your show.
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13: All right, welcome to the show. Thanks for spending time with us here on the Consumer Quarterback Show. We got a great lineup for you today, action-packed show as always. We got some headlines we're going to hit on. We got the Fabre brothers in studio, Fabre Frameworks, real estate photography here in studio with us. Also, Derek Coble and Diane Wheeler in studio with us as well, Home Hub AI. Interesting stories in the news, of course. The House and Senate passed this historic $250,000 property tax cut for Florida homeowners. That's going to be a big talking point here in the coming weeks. Also, Kane Parsons becomes the youngest filmmaker to open at number one in the U.S. with Backrooms. I guess it's a horror-type movie, but he stuns the industry by making $81 million in the first opening week. He's only a 20-year-old kid. So he had a popular YouTube channel, and he parlayed that into a movie release. So interesting story there. Also, Google wants to release 32 million good mosquitoes in two states. So I don't know. It seems like I've heard that before. Oh, yeah.
14: Florida and California.
13: Yeah. Yeah. And that sounds like into a bad movie, doesn't it? Or a start to a beginning of a bad movie.
14: Yeah. But, what do those mosquitoes have?
13: Yeah. Are they spy mosquitoes, right? Yeah. I mean, well, they could be spying on us.
15: What they are is I believe they're used to kill off populations when they mate, correct? Is that what we're talking about?
13: Yeah, that's the science behind it, allegedly. That's the science behind it. I think they're spying on us.
14: So this is a new way. I always told my brother that. I was like, instead of the drones now, they're going to have little bugs that have cameras and everything.
13: What do you mean going to have them? They already have them. Just kidding. Right? Who knows? I'm assuming they do. I think they do. I mean,
15: as Part 107 pilots, we've been using those already.
13: Well, look what Israel did with the beepers. Remember? They put the beepers on the enemy and blew up the beepers on them. Yeah, that happened. So anyways, we'll touch base on those topics. We got Manny Fabre, Sean Fabre, in studio as well. Before we do, a couple of hot listings here. We always like to feature our real estate listings live on air. It's part of a strategy that helps us sell faster for more money with less headaches, maximizing the exposure and the profit on the sale of our real estate listings. We have the highest list price to sell price ratio in all of Tampa Bay, 98% list price to sell price ratio. By the way, the average MLS agent is at 92. So there's our 6% right there. 6085 Bahia Del Mar Boulevard South. And guess who took the photography on this one? This is gorgeous. You got that drone photography that Sean Fabre loves. 6085 Del Mar Boulevard South, number 106. This is St. Petersburg. Two bedroom, two bath, 1145 square feet. You have effortless island living here at the highest highly sought after waterfront golf community of Isla del Sol. This is gorgeous. You're right in St. Pete. You're close to the dolphin-filled waters, sugar sand beaches of beautiful St. Petersburg, Pinellas County, which, by the way, they got that Pinellas County Beach Renourishment deal done. We'll talk about that here in just a moment. But this is beautiful. You've got the community pool, clubhouse, turnkey, fully furnished residence. This is a first-floor access property, 6085 Bahia Del Mar Boulevard, south, number 106.
15: Right down the street from Don Cesar.
13: Gorgeous, right?
15: I mean, I used to date a chick there.
13: Yeah.
14: And also Fort DeSoto. I mean, Fort DeSoto is a short ride there. And I mean, that's one of the best parks around there to, you know, ride your bike.
13: Yeah.
14: One of the best beaches there, too. Yeah. Great boat ramp.
13: Yep. And the official hotel partner of the Consumer Quarterback Show, the Hotel Zamora, also right around the corner.
15: Egg Monkey Ferry, well. Also right down the
13: Great
15: street.
13: Great location. Beautiful property. So let's take another look at another listing here. We love to feature our listings. 10001 Waterworks Lane in Riverview. 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That's right. Shout out to our veterans, our troops out there fighting for our freedom here, of course, and abroad. Senate passes historic $250,000 property tax cut for homeowners. Now, this is going to the ballot in November. Is it going to pass? Manny Fabre.
14: I think it is. I mean, it's a no-brainer, and I think it's probably going to give it a big increase as far as like sales for this year, because I mean, you're thinking about it, if you have to get in before January 1st of 2027, you got to buy a house now. People from up north, I mean, we're going to be the first state here that's going to have that property tax advantage, so there's going to be a lot of people moving here. I feel like this summer is going to be a big boomer, you know?
13: I do too,
14: for sure.
13: Yeah, I do too, and it has to. That was part of it, Sean, that DeSantis said, look, if you're a Johnny come lately and you wait till after this bill passes, you got to wait 5 years.
15: Yeah, so that bill, you know, you're so sure it's going to pass. 41.5% of homes in Florida are homesteaded. 30% of those are like what would affect the budget, and I think it'd affect the budget by like $8.4 million, okay? Or billion, I'm sorry, with a B.
13: Mm-hmm.
15: 30% of people are going to vote for it, and those are the homeowners within that homestead, with that homesteaded property, which is the people that will vote for it. Now you're hoping that an additional 70%, at least half of those people are on board with it. That gets you to 65%. I mean, I love the bill, okay? I don't mind it. The problem is in these smaller counties, it excludes funding for city, fire, police. Doesn't exclude school funding, which is good. So school funding will still be on your property tax bill. I hope it does pass, but let's be realistic here. I mean, it took, 8 years to get marijuana passed at 60%. You're going to have a lot of individuals that are not going to want to have this bill passed that are tenants, that are entities that own investment property, because what are you going to have? Let's say it does pass and it's 150 in 2027, and then I think it's 250 in 2028.
13: The following year, yeah.
15: Yeah. All right. So that's going to exclude the majority of homes that are 250 and below. You're going to have serious lack of funding for those essential services in those smaller communities, and you've had or counties, and you've already had those counties raise their concerns. And they're saying, hey, Alawacha, I think it is, or what?
13: Alachua County.
15: Yeah, something like that. Where the residents are like, okay, well, if this does pass, The county's not going to have enough in its budget, and the state is already saying we're not going to subsidize it.
16: No, let's pause.
15: So wait a second. So I came up with an idea.
16: Okay.
15: And tell me if you think this idea is good. Okay. What you have is foreign entities, and this, if anybody in the Florida House or Senate are listening, this is the way that it gets passed in November, but it's too late now since it's already on the ballot. Foreign entities that own real property in the state of Florida hike up their taxes by 25%.
16: Okay.
15: With a no pass-through cap on their tenant that's inflationary by 3.5%. So they can only raise their rent on their tenants by 3.5%. Now, let's say the foreign entity decides, hey, you know what? We no longer want to do business in Florida. We're going to sell our property. Good. Because now who's going to buy it? A U.S.-based investment firm that will own U.S. land, right? And for that, you tell them, okay, since you're U.S.-based, instead of a 25% rate hike on your property taxes, we're probably only going to raise it 10% with those inflationary non-pass-through caps to your tenants.
16: No, I like, so you had some good points.
15: That's
16: there.
15: That's pretty good, right?
16: You had some good points, some that I disagree with. But look, so let's start with, because a lot of the conversation is around, okay, where are you going to replace this money, okay? So let's remember that.
15: Where are you going to replace this money?
16: So let's start here. 2019, the taxes were... for $32 billion.
15: I know Ron DeSantis is arguing.
16: In 2026, you have the taxes now at $60 billion. They've doubled almost,
15: yeah,
16: right?
15: I know.
16: They're projected for $84 billion. So here's where you're going to find the spending, Sean. If you're watching our stream version, you can see that.

0: for waste or fraud and abuse or all the above.
1: How much?
0: $7.5 million for 1 mile sidewalk.
2: Have you ever been in civil engineering?
0: Okay, wait.
2: I have.
0: Let me finish.
2: $7.5 million is about right.
0: Because
2: you're not taking
0: into consideration sidewalk,
2: dude. What you're not taking into consideration is engineering fees, local and state employees that are working on these projects, permitting processes, the amount that it costs to rent machinery in order to do that.
0: All right, let me finish. Let's go back to that, Todd. So you've got $7.5 million. So here in Hillsborough County, you've got $572,000 for unconscious bias training.
2: Okay,
0: you've got $950,000 for county employee vehicle allowances. I'm sorry, they already get a salary. You pay your own. You pay your own vehicle like I do. How about Broward County? You got almost $1 million of DEI training. So that's basically
2: that.
0: Discrimination against white people and Asian people. All right, you've got, let's look around here. You've got Gainesville hired that DEI equity inclusion.
2: So when
0: person.
2: You add all those numbers up, does it total $8.4 billion?
0: It totals a lot. So the total number, so the point was, we don't have a revenue problem. We've got a spending problem.
2: Sure.
0: Okay.
2: And then
0: also your point about the rural counties, governor's addressed that. You're going to have he's got already
2: the
0: a surplus in the budget.
2: I understand that, but it's not addressed in the bill. But it's not addressed in the bill.
0: Well, we'll
2: and
0: see.
2: That's what people are voting on is the bill.
0: All right, we got a short time on the clock. I want to get to some other topics. All right, so we've got also Google wants to release these 32 million good mosquitoes in two states. Okay, so this one was interesting, but when you look at the EPA and so it says the insects carry a natural occurring bacterium that prevents them from producing offspring with wild female mosquitoes. So they did this experiment on Lake Tarpon or around Lake Tarpon, and we've got these midges over there. Have you seen those? You seen the? Oh man, they don't bite though. They created a way that they don't bite, but essentially they're still there and they grow and they
2: manipulate. Did they try to do this with love bugs?
0: Yeah, that's what somebody was saying. The love bugs problem.
2: And now the love bugs are like.
3: Well, that was a myth though. They said South Florida created them, but they actually came from Central America and they migrated over here.
2: But didn't they try to do something similar to reduce the population?
0: Yeah, I just think Google's too big already. I think they need to stay in their lane.
2: Man, I mean, they're a tech company. What are they doing messing around with insects and biology?
0: That's what I think.
2: What's going on here?
0: Something's
2: going
0: on.
2: It's like Bill Gates over here trying to water the sky with his chemtrails, man. It's like, come on, dude. You're a foundation to help people, not to mitigate climate control.
0: No, yeah, I hear you. So,
2: which is a myth.
0: Here's another one. It just came out that it was all a hoax, basically. All right, so Kane Parsons become the youngest filmmaker to open number one in the U.S. with Backroom. So some type of a horror-type film, which is not my cup of tea, but I know a lot of people do like it. And I guess the production for those horror films are a little less than some of your action movies, et cetera. But Backroom stunned the industry observers taking in $81 million in the first weekend. I don't know. That's a pretty good weekend.
2: Oh, it kind of sounds like a sequel to like Brokeback Mountain, you know? I don't know. Backrooms?
0: Oh, my goodness. All right, so he becomes the youngest filmmaker to open with a film at number one in North America box office for directing Backrooms. Now, there was some controversy. Some people are saying, but it wasn't him that was actually directing it.
2: What was the budget on that?
0: Let's see. 20 years old. He's 20. Let's see. Goes on to talk about how. So his YouTube channel was inspired by his YouTube channel called Creepy Pasta. So he had a popular YouTube channel. I guess that's kind of where he proved the model. But then he goes on to talk about there's claims online that he did not, in fact, direct the film. And then actor Mark Duplass replies, with all due respect, I don't remember seeing you on the set. I was there. Kane was in 100% control. So many more directors that three times his age. So he's defending him. But I guess there were some people saying that he wasn't actually the one doing it. But, you know, hats off to the young guy, right?
2: Studio A24 is actually a large studio.
0: Yeah. Is it really? Yeah, I've seen that. That's right. I think I saw that on what was the movie now? True Crime. One of those crime movies where, you had, I can't think of the guy's name now. But, good actress. You had, it was about true crime. It wasn't the one with Denzel, but it was... A24, I've seen that a lot. We're talking with Manny and Sean Fabre, Consumer Quarterback Show.
2: Like 13 Bridges?
0: That one.
2: I think so.
0: Gosh, what was that called? Not American Gangster, but it was similar. American Hustle.
2: Oh,
0: remember that?
2: Yeah. Russell
0: Crowe.
2: Remember
0: the scene where he messes up his hair?
2: Yeah.
0: That was hilarious. But that was a good movie. But so what else going on, fellas? Tell us. Tell me something good. What else?
3: I mean, when it comes to, shooting your house, if you want some luxury photos from your yours truly for Brave Frameworks, you see how good it helps with Brandon Rimes's, houses that you have on the market. They definitely stand out, especially the what light, what, uh,

0: Sean likes to talk about, the drones in the sky. You know, you get those aerial views.
1: Yeah.
0: So we're just improving our quality every single day, you know, making sure that we're getting the most crisp photos for everybody out there on the market. You know how it is with everybody coming in from out of state. The Matterport definitely helps out. And with the Zillow 3D tours, we have a lot of opportunity there to really capture those out-of-state buyers. And we know Florida is one of the hottest markets. And like you said, now with that property tax cut, we're definitely going to see a bigger influx of people coming here, moving here. And there's definitely a lot of potential out there in Pinellas County. I mean, when you drive down that area, there's still a lot of recovery there. You have a lot of vacant properties, a lot of people building. So there's a lot of opportunity out there to really get yourself a really good home. And I think that we're probably going to have a really big year here in Florida with real estate, especially with these property tax cuts and also the availability with, unfortunately, a lot of people losing their houses with the hurricane, but also opportunity for people coming in and trying to get a new house.
1: Yeah, it kind of replenishes it. You know, you got the investors coming in, cleaning it up, making them look nice, rebuilding. And then also, I think a couple things. If we can get gas prices down, let's wrap up this conflict overseas. Right, they are. So if we can wrap up overseas, you know, and then I think I just got to think Trump's got something in his pocket for the midterms. You know, he's going to release a bunch of oil from Venezuela or something along those lines. So we do that. We've got the interest rates. You know, we got a new Fed chair taking over. You know, so maybe that's going to help as well.
0: I know historically it's usually been down, right? You know, usually historically when a new Fed chair comes in, the market doesn't react as well, and then you know, hopefully it improves over time. But
1: yeah,
0: I mean, we saw a little bit of dip in the stock market once he came in, and now it's been kind of up and down. But I mean, there's a lot of stocks out there that are really jumping, and it's mostly in the AI field.
1: Yeah,
2: it wouldn't be the Consumer QB Show unless we talked a little bit of football, right?
1: Yeah, we got to leave it there though for a quick break. We'll come back. What do you want to talk about on the flip side?
2: I want to talk about the defense of the Bucs.
1: All right, the Bucs defense coming up with Sean Fabre, Manny Fabre, Consumer Quarterback Show, online at consumerqb.com.
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1: 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So, Mike, I was watching some of the TV stuff with the Rays games, but there's a Genesis commercial that comes on. Tell me about that one.
7: Yeah, it's awesome, right? So part of supporting the team, not only as a limited partner, but also we're shifting our advertising dollars because it is such a great opportunity, the Rays.TV, to advertise your small business. The rates are significantly more affordable than it ever has been because it's on its own platform off the MLB.TV platform. So we ran a commercial where you get free gas for the entire baseball season. Now, I think our season will end in October in the World Series. So we're going to make sure that when you buy a new Genesis, that we're going to give you free gas until the end of October.
1: Nice. That's awesome. I like that offer. That's a really cool deal.
7: Yeah, I'm excited for it. It's one of those things where we've just talked about how expensive filling up your tank is. So if you can get 90 days into your first payment on a Genesis and get free gas on a Genesis until the end of October, why wouldn't you want to take advantage of that?
1: Yeah, that's a win. That's a win-win right there. Amon, tell us about your insight, the Kane's Insight podcast.
8: Yeah, it's a daily podcast. I'm on Monday, Wednesday, Friday. We talk Kane's recruiting. You know, we break commits. Sometimes there's a message board. You know, you want to talk any behind-the-scenes type of thing. But yeah, daily podcast. Talk to Canes from top to bottom, coaching, film breakdowns,
1: yeah,
8: whatever. You want to ask questions, you want to troll us a little bit, you know, we're all open.
1: There you go.
8: It,
1: so. I like that. It's so funny how sometimes they'll have one hat and they'll switch the hat or whatever, you know. I remember that first time I saw that.
8: Those are the worst commits.
1: Those are the worst commits, right?
8: Yeah, we're on the other side. We just got a commit from Jaden Bryant, hit a flip from LSU, and he was tweeting Go Tigers. An hour before, so we're on the positive side of this. I'm telling you, we're trending the right way. Recently.
1: It's funny when they switch last minute like that, isn't it? It's like
7: nothing like Travis Hunter. That was my favorite.
1: Yeah,
7: for many reasons, but I just no one in their right mind thought he was going to Jackson State.
1: Oh wow, yeah, Jackson
7: from
1: State.
7: Florida State, and just that's when you know Deion made his splash, and I'm like, wow, this guy can recruit.
1: Wow, okay.
7: Now, can he coach? What do you think? Deion, average coach, above average college coach?
1: From what I see, he seems above average.
7: Yeah, I think so. Haman, thoughts?
8: Yeah, mid-low, I think.
1: Players coach, coach.
8: You know, I think maybe. He has more of the social media presence than, like, the X's and O's. But sometimes you got to not drive the boat. You got to, hire someone to do that. So I think hire the right positions. He'll do a great job just overseeing the operation.
1: Yep, and I liked old Coach Leavitt. You know, he got us number two in the nation at one point back in the day, and then the media ran him off. But anyway, Mike, how can they follow you? Amon, how can they follow you guys?
7: Yeah, I'll start. You know, follow me at realmikemurphy.com, at realmikemurphy on Instagram. And if you're even remotely interested in Genesis, genesisoftampa.com. What about you, Amon?
8: Yeah, follow me on Instagram, Amon Richards. Also, on X, I'm pretty active, Amon R2. Also, you can support the podcast, watch any of our episodes at Kane's Insight on YouTube, X, Instagram, Snapchat, whatever.
1: Oh, there you go. He's all over. Snapchat, too?
8: That's a good one. Now I'm just trolling this.
1: All right, good stuff, guys. Thanks for coming in. Lots of fun. 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
22: 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Anthropic in the news for their artificial intelligence, saying, hey, maybe we should slow down on the development. We'll discuss that. Also, Hillsborough County business owner used a mail fraud scheme to buy a $1.6 million house. Says indictments. I wonder if you've got some ideas from the Somali fraudsters and got a nice automobile to go in that four-car garage as well. Also, SBA suspends more than 27,000 Ohio loan borrowers, loans due to suspected fraud relating to the PPP and some of the other programs around the COVID era. So we'll get into that and more here coming up with Aaron on the Consumer Quarterback Show. A couple of hot listings, then we'll jump right into it. We always like to feature our real estate properties on air. We got a property at 103 Brigadoon Drive in Clearwater. 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The owner's motivated. You've got a 3-3, 15, 36 square feet, three-story residence that's been updated. 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This one is a beautiful listing, very picturesque. Could be in a magazine here. This is unit number 106. It's a 2-2, 1145 square feet, quarter acre lot. You got effortless living in a highly sought after waterfront and golf community of Isla del Sol. It's a ground floor corner condo, fully furnished, turnkey residence that could also be utilized as a rental. And we've got the rent rolls that can prove to you the income. I think it was, the numbers were about $28,000, $30,000 a year, I believe, in income coming in. Community pool. You've got a nice clubhouse, water views there, and just over the bridge there is the beautiful Pinellas County beaches, dolphin-filled waters and sugar sand beaches of Pinellas County. You can see all of our listings online at platinummvpteam.kw.com. 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Thanks for supporting the show. All right, Aaron Williamson back in studio with us, Cornerstone Project Management. What's new, man?
23: Everything. The world's changing every day, Brandon. I mean, tech topics, AI, you name it. We got controversy. We got SpaceX going public this week.
22: Yeah.
23: With their IPO, people trying to get in on that.
22: That'd be cool.
23: So I'm interested to see what happens. It'll be Thursday or Friday probably, and the Nasdaq just dumped a little bit today,
22: yeah,
23: which is sparking some fears. But you know, the question is it overvalued or undervalued?
22: SpaceX?
23: Yeah.
22: It'll be interesting to see. Did he tie his income to if he can get somebody on Mars or something like that?
23: He needs, yeah, his income, his he has a tranche. Yeah, Elon's pay package is tied to a million person city on Mars.
22: Wow.
23: And none of the other bonuses hit, the big ones hit until like the scalable computing power in space tranches that he have hit until he has that million people on Mars.
22: Unbelievable. So, what a big thinker. I mean, that's something there, man. I'll tell you what. Unbelievable. I wanted to go to our lead story here. We talked about here. Anthropic is proposing that the world's top artificial intelligence companies come up with a coordinated way to pause development of advanced AI systems, warning the technology is improving so quickly there's human risk would lose control. The company behind Claude chatbot said in a blog post that a cutting edge AI gets increasingly faster at carrying out tasks. It would be good for the world to have the option to slow or temporarily pause its development. What say you, Aaron?
23: Yeah, I mean, listen, the message has to be parsed because this is one of the largest AI companies in the world, $1 trillion valuation, Anthropic is.
22: Wow.
23: They're the company behind Claude, and they're asking the world to slow down frontier AI development. Now, this isn't unheard of. Back in 23, Elon Musk signed a letter called the Future of Life Institute letter, and he also urged the same thing a few years ago.
22: Yeah.
23: He has not spoken out about this particular warning. But Anthropic's CEO basically said, listen, this is going to get recursively more improved at an exponential rate so that it will self-improve, start improving itself, which means it's kind of out of the human hands at that point. And he's scared of that. And maybe something we should think about. I mean, is society ready? Our legislation, is it ready? Do we have rules, guidelines, regulations? The answer is no. I mean, frankly, we probably aren't ready if that happens. But then the big question is, why are they telling us this? Why is the number, arguably one of the top two AI companies, telling everybody else in the world to slow down?
22: Yeah.
23: Is this some sort of regulatory capture agenda is what people are saying? Or do they just want to get further ahead? And I think you can read into it how you want.
22: Well, let me ask you this. Because there's also a debate between states' rights versus the federal government saying, hey, we need one blanket policy to kind of monitor and have the safeguards and have the rules. What's your thoughts around states' rights versus the big government saying, hey, we need to be able to have interstate commerce here?
23: Great question. It always, this happens on any new technology. The internet created these same questions 30 years ago.
22: Right.
23: More than that, maybe, but self-driving cars also, right? We can think of a lot of ones where the states said, no, we need to maintain autonomy in these decisions. I don't know that I have the best answer other than there needs to be some federal regulations, and I do not necessarily stand in the way of any state creating it.
22: Yeah,
23: that is their right. But for interstate commerce reasons, you need a federal regulator to step in and make AI decisions.
22: Well, let me ask you this, Aaron. You had DeSantis came out with the AI Bill of Rights for Florida, and I think he was saying that could be a model for the nation, right?
23: It could be. And what's interesting about that is he was basically saying, we're going to step up and be one of the first states to say something. And this is what federal regulators, historically have waited on, is to see where the states fall on this before making any large sweeping federal regulations.
22: Yeah.
23: And I think DeSantis, I applaud his effort in doing that because somebody needed to say, hey, we're going to wrangle this bull by the horns if nobody else is. I think his idea also was to, he didn't want to sacrifice Florida to the data centers, to the environmental, kind of problems that those in tail, but also he wanted to say, financially and from the massive amounts of scam and fraud that AI is perpetuates, we don't want to be the hotbed of that activity either.
22: Yeah.
23: And there's a story I read not long ago where there's a bunch of H-1Bs running credit card scams out of Florida.
22: Yeah.
23: And so we need to, and they were using AI to do it.
22: And by the way, a judge turned down Trump's $100,000 barrier to entry was not allowed. The fee for the H-1B.
23: I saw that. I did not see the thought process. Did, I You know, it seemed like a good idea when I heard it, but I didn't hear about why that was.
22: Who knows? I mean, these guys, they're slapping down a lot of the thing, the tariffs, you know, et cetera.
23: Yeah, right.
22: They're trying. You know, it's like going in there and fighting, you know, with one hand behind your back. You got China over here breaking all the rules, being a most favored nation under the Clinton administration, breaking all the Trans-Pacific partnerships and the emissions law rules, and you know they're just basically building coal, you know, every week. But here they are, you know, saying our own Supreme Court and these judges putting us in a box, man. You know, they're making it harder to fight.
23: Restrictive legislation always has, you know, I think at least I'm going to look at it a little more critically, and for those reasons that you just mentioned, right? I mean, you can speculate about the negative impacts of anything if you'd like. We haven't seen them.
22: Yeah.
23: So I'd like to know the basis of the legislation if we really don't know what problems it's going to create, especially because it's going to handicap us if it handicaps us.
22: Exactly.
23: Right? In terms of compared to, say, China.
22: Yeah.
23: Who has none of these regulations and will be ahead of us if we decide. Now, the flip side of this coin is Anthropic being genuine. Probably. They are known to be sort of a woke company and probably more careful than a Cavalier than some other AI companies out there. But because their point is this, training runs on AI, which is going to improve AI quickly, mm-hmm. are far easier to conceal than missile silos.
22: Okay.
23: Right? So what they're saying is, you know, while we may say, he's saying this is like a nuclear treaty. This AI needs to be like treated from foreign governments like a nuclear treaty, in that we used to say, okay, we all need to pause nuclear, and everybody said, okay, well, maybe they did or didn't, but we could track, we could see if they were, because we could see their missile silos.
22: Mm-hmm.
23: Well, the AI is different. They can say they're complying all they want.
22: Exactly.
23: And not.
22: Yeah. So it's dangerous. How do you regulate
23: it's
22: something?
23: It's extremely dangerous, and my opinion is that the administration will ignore these.
22: And they start hacking our systems and infrastructure. Aaron Williamson here on the Consumer Quarterback Show, Cornerstone Project Management. 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How can you help them?
23: I like that solopreneur
22: word.
23: I've not heard that one. That describes a lot of people I know. 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We are a local Tampa Bay-based IT project management consultancy, but we work statewide, national, and even overseas, working with a couple of military bases overseas now. So call us international. But the heart of us belongs here in Tampa. So we help business owners become more profitable, use technology, gain efficiency, stop spending large chunks of money on technology. We are to the point where it's a commodity and we can get you there safely. I mean, that's, you know, we talked about scams earlier. That's a lot of the phone calls are, it began with a scam.
22: Yeah, yeah, exactly. I saw one recently. The video was something like, how do I know you're not AI? You heard the guy, you can tell he's an older gentleman. He says, hold three fingers up in front of your face. And he says, oh, well, that's not fair.
23: And he wouldn't do it.
22: And he kept doing it down here around his shoulders.
23: That's right.
22: Why is that? Because that's actually somebody else's face on the body.
23: Today, it was a complete manufactured 3D AI image, and the technology isn't so good to render between out of focus.
22: Right.
23: Two different images out of focus. And so it will mess it up. That was yesterday.
22: That was a good question, though. Right?
23: It was, and it worked. But try that tomorrow.
22: Try it tomorrow.
23: May not work.
22: Yeah, it'll change.
23: So, you know, Mark Cuban has said this, and I, much as I disagree with the man, I think he's taking the Fetterman rehab treatment. Is he came out and said he believes AI is going to drive everybody to start shaking hands and meeting in person again.
22: Yeah,
23: and I think he's probably right. I want to know you're not synthetic.
22: Yeah, that's true.
23: You're real.
22: I even get it too when I'm making my sales calls. It's like, how do I know you're not AI? I said, well, okay. Well, I just start answering weird questions. Well, I don't know. 8 + 8 is 16, or you know, I come up with, you know, and then so. But yeah, I get it. People want to know, hey, what's going on? I want to get to this story too, man. This was big because a lot of people are saying, hey, look, we're hearing all this fraud. Where are the arrests? But so the SBA has suspended 27,486 borrowers in Ohio linked to approximately $1.1 billion in COVID-19 financial assistance fraud. And this is a recent story out of the Epic Times. Defrauded the PPP program and the Economic Injury Disaster Initiatives, all again, mostly from shutting down our own economy, the ridiculousness that happened back in the COVID times and the China virus. So essentially, it goes on to talk about how the DOJ also brought charges against nine individuals alleged to have stolen more than $42 million in fraud in Ohio. Of the nine suspects, four were charged with conspiracy to fraud more than $1.4 million in COVID-19. They also go on to talk about how this is also happening in other states. The SBA suspended 6,900 Minnesota borrowers suspected of fraudulently obtaining $400 million in PPP and EIDL loans. So, yeah, it's pretty crazy, man. The fraud's happening. We're catching them. So I have a lot of faith, though, in Vice President as the fraud czar.
23: You want to hear something absolutely ludicrous? We applied for a PPP loan back in COVID-19, our company, and were denied.
22: Oh, gosh.
23: So I read these scams of everybody getting millions and millions of dollars, and we couldn't get $50,000 to pay salaries.
22: Yeah. It's unbelievable, right? I mean, it makes you think a layer deeper. Like, what do they? Am I on some kind of a list? Do they know that?
23: Right.
22: I'm
23: Right. Well, why did I get? How did they know to deny me and not Omar?
22: Yeah. And who was on the inside of checking the boxes or approving? Right. It probably come down to that, right? Who's who's the inside executive 100%. Or the account specialist that's stamping the approval?
23: Somebody
22: or not?
23: Ran. Oh yeah, somebody was running filters, and they were looking at ethnicities, and they were looking at things like that to grant or not grant. I mean, you were either aligned politically correctly or not.
22: Yeah. Here's another fraud story right out of Hillsborough County. Business owner used mail fraud scheme to buy $1.6 million house. Indictment says a federal man, a Hillsborough County man, that is, here in Tampa Bay. Authorities are looking into prior bankruptcy cases and a state investigation into Brandon Dutch Mendenhall's real estate business. If convicted, Mendenhall faces a maximum penalty of 20 years in prison. So, yeah, I say let's throw them away, put them in, lock them away, and throw away the keys on some of these guys. I'm so sick of seeing these people. You know, then years, just a couple years later, they plea bargain out. They're back doing
23: similar
22: stuff.
23: And we wonder why it keeps
22: again.
23: Happening.
22: Yeah.
23: Because the penalty isn't high enough.
22: Yep, that's right.
23: I mean, this guy's facing 20 years. Is he going to get it? No, but he needs something.
22: He'll get
23: because the next guy, his brother or somebody or his neighbor, is going to do the same thing.
22: Yeah.
23: This is waste, fraud, and abuse. If you want inflation to come down, you fight these things.
22: That's right. Exactly. There's so many ways that, you know, we're coming in on the back end of the Biden administration, and you see what's happening, all this fraud. Look at California, still in another election. You know, Spencer Pratt edged out of the second spot.
23: Did you
22: third.
23: Hear that you can't even show your ID now in California to vote? You can use gym memberships.
22: Yeah.
23: You can use prescription labels to
22: library
23: vote.
22: Card.
23: Library card.
22: You can't show
23: They
22: an
23: will
22: ID.
23: Reject it.
22: And if you ask for an ID, you get arrested.
23: Correct.
22: And they also just passed the Nick Shirley, stop the Nick Shirley.
23: Yeah, and you're not allowed to report on it either.
22: Yeah, you can't report on it. It's crazy. And then they wonder why. Let's show that map real quick, Dave. They wonder why the net migration out of their states. Massachusetts, number one.
23: Oh, my
22: God. New York up there. California up there. You've got Kansas, shockingly, at 19.6%. Huh. Illinois. So, you wonder why. Oregon, the entire West Coast.
23: Look, everybody's going to Montana, Idaho, and Wyoming.
22: Yeah, Idaho. South Carolina over here, too, on the East Coast. South Carolina got a lot. Texas, of course, Florida, Georgia, Alabama, Mississippi, Arkansas. But they wonder why they're losing population, they're taxing their people, the crime, the judges that need to be thrown in jail themselves.
0: Tell our kids just say no, and then some panty waste judge lets a drug dealer go.
22: All right, we're going to leave it out there. We'll come back at a quick break here. More with Aaron Williamson coming up. 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More about the AI battle and these robot armies. What are we going to see in the future? Are they really developing these manufacturing facilities, pumping out? I mean, it's like that iRobot movie. Quick break, right back. 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
13: This is God's country.
22: All right, Aaron Williamson in the house. We're talking about this AI battle, the robot armies, and where this might go. He's our tech expert here. The largest humanoid robot data factory is currently operating up in Massachusetts. It's inside the largest humanoid robot data factory in the United States. This is scary. This is something that you mentioned in George Orwell's book. I mean, right? I mean, they fund it. Maybe they take the tax dollars, funnel into this type of thing, and they got their own army right
23: here. Depends on what they do with it, right?
22: Yeah.
23: Technology can be used for good. It can be used for bad. I guess it's good that one of them is in the U.S. We probably need this capability.
22: Yeah.
23: It's a scary world, especially in what we just talked about. Anthropic saying, slow down, we're not ready. And all of a sudden, this company's going to pump out physical AI-powered beings that Anthropic's worried we can't control.
22: Yeah.
23: There's reason to take legit pause and think about it. Yep. About what we're going to do without being a doomsday kind of guy. I don't think this is the doomsday. We're not there yet. We've talked about quantum computing. I think that's our real doomsday scenario, but we're still a few years out from that. And last thing I'll mention about that is there's a scientist from Meta who spoke out and thinks that AI right now is only at a cat level technology. Cat IQ.
22: Wow.
23: Yeah, not cat, not even dog. No, it's cats are smarter than dogs.
22: Dolphins up there.
23: But that we're not there yet. So that we are still probably a couple years away from any self-recursive improvement.
22: You know, big news, too, in the state, since we spoke last, the state property taxes moving to the ballot. You know, that's going to be a big deal for a lot of people, save a lot of, especially seniors, first-time buyers, people that are, on a budget.
23: Let's hope so. I mean, the government should never have a surplus.
22: Yeah.
23: They should not be operating on surplus. They shouldn't be using as much money as they do. Don't mishear me. But they should never take more than they're going to use.
22: Right. Yeah,
23: so,
22: exactly.
23: Yes.
22: Yeah, and the budgets. You know, that's what happens with a lot of these budgets, right? Is they don't hit the numbers from last year. They're going to lose money. So they got to spend at the end of the November, December, they got to, or whenever their fiscal year ends.
23: That is how the military works right there.
22: Aaron Williamson, longtime friend of the show. 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Aaron, thanks for coming in. Final thought.
23: Oh, no. Thanks for having me, Brandon. AI is tricky. It's changing every day. 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
22: There we go. All right, good stuff. We had Jenny Restrepo on the front end, Aaron Williamson as well. another great show. 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
21: Thank you for tuning in. A great show ahead for you, so stay tuned. But before we begin, I'd like you to put on your thinking cap, all right? Can you name this nutrient? Now, nutritionists love it because clinical research shows it fights fatigue while promoting muscle strength and endurance. By one antioxidant measurement, it's 6,000 times more powerful than vitamin C. It's 800 times stronger than CoQ10. It can improve your depth perception. And millions of people in Japan use it every day to fight wrinkles and fine lines from the inside out. So what is it? What nutrient are we talking about? Well, Sherry Torkos is here to reveal the secret. She's a practicing pharmacist and author. She's written more than a dozen books on health, including the Canadian Encyclopedia of Natural Medicine. Welcome to the program, Sherry Torkos. Good to have you here.
1: Hey there, Mark. Thanks so much for having me. This secret nutrient that we're going to be talking about is called astaxanthin. Mm-hmm. And Reader's Digest, they featured it brilliantly in an article called The Latest It Antioxidant. Astaxanthin is a fountain of youth. As you mentioned, very popular in Japan, used mainstream for promoting beauty from within as a capsule. But here in North America, people just aren't as familiar with it. But listen to this. It has 60 human studies validating its efficacy. And as a pharmacist, this really caught my attention. And this nutrient is not something that you can get enough of in diet. It's found in salmon, mm-hmm. but you'd really have to eat a lot of salmon, like 5 pounds, just to get a good daily dose.
21: Well, so as much as I love salmon, but I'm not going that far. Sherry, I didn't know that there were 60 plus human clinical studies in this specific natural form of astaxanthin that happens to be in Purity's AstaFX formula. Talked about Japan. Now, this is a capsule. This particular astaxanthin is all the rage for skin health, as they've been finding in Japan. Very, very interesting on so many fronts here, right?
1: Yeah, for sure. I mean, astaxanthin at just a 4 milligram dose, and that's the clinical dose that is in Purity's AstaFX formula. Mm-hmm. It's clinically tested and shown to fight fine lines and wrinkles from the inside, and millions in Asia take it daily just for that. And I don't want to get too technical here, but just one human study that I'd like to mention to back up these benefits. They used the exact same dose and the type of astaxanthin that's in Purity's product, and they discovered significant benefits for skin hydration, skin texture, smoothness, elasticity, reduction of skin spots. And there was even a reduction of redness and an improvement in the evenness of skin tone. So we're talking about big beauty benefits, and it works from the inside out, which is fabulous. Men love it, women love it, and it's really catching on here in North America.
21: It sure is. It's a really impressive list of clinical benefits for beautifying skin from the inside out. No wonder they love it there in Japan, and now we're learning about it here. But Sherry, I know you like to say the wrinkle-reducing benefits and the skin tone benefits are just part of this. That's just kind of the cherry on the top. What do you mean by this?
1: Well, you know, I talk to a lot of people in the pharmacy every week. So I work as a pharmacist, and I also get a lot of friends and family and colleagues asking me about their health. And many people are, you know, in their 50s, 60s, 70s, and they really like the idea of a supplement mm-hmm. that can help to improve the appearance of their skin. I mean, we all want beautiful, youthful skin, but for most people, this really isn't the key benefit. What's at the top of the list when you ask people, like, what do they most want to achieve in their health and their wellness? They want something that will help to promote muscle strength, and they want stamina. They want to be able to do the activities they enjoy: golf, tennis, hiking, playing with their kids and grandkids. And this is actually patented for muscle strength. You know, people want energy to fight fatigue. They want to feel sharp. They're also concerned about their vision. They want to keep their eyes healthy. People are concerned about heart health, circulation, mm-hmm. immunity. Right. All of these areas, really, we're talking about staying healthy from the inside out. So, you know, when you think of it, the skin benefits are compelling, but to me, it's really just the cherry on the top.
21: Yeah, well, Sherry, you were saying that astaxanthin helps with endurance and performance against salmon loaded with astaxanthin. They perform these amazing feats of endurance. Astaxanthin is also found in high levels in the eyes of seagulls. Now, that's interesting. Humans bike faster when they supplement with a specific form of astaxanthin. So is there a common denominator in all of this, these kinds of bits of information?
1: Well, the research here is really clear. Astaxanthin is a molecule that fuels healthy performance, energy, stamina, strength. That's what we see in nature, and that's what we see in humans, too. It's like if you're getting older and you want an edge for strength, for energy, for youthful skin, to fight wrinkles from the inside out, but also to promote endurance and healthy vision. This is what you take. You take this AstaFX formula with a clinical dose of the right type of astaxanthin, and you really feel it. By one measure of antioxidant activity called singlet oxygen quenching activity, astaxanthin is 800 times stronger than CoQ10. And this was published in 2007 in a journal called Carotenoid Science. Another study found that astaxanthin is 6,000 times stronger than vitamin C as an antioxidant, again, in its singlet oxygen scavenging capacity. So it's incredible.
21: Well, I know Purity has a free bottle of AstaFX, just two little liquid capsules a day. That's all you need. And we're going to give out a special 800 number in just a moment for our listeners to take advantage of the free bottle offer. But before we do that, Sherry, Purity uses this natural form of astaxanthin, not that synthetic, cheaper form like you find out there on the market. This is really important as well, correct?
1: Yeah, you definitely need to do your homework when choosing supplements. And that's what I did. AstaFX uses 4 milligrams of the world's most clinically researched natural form of astaxanthin called Astareal.
21: Sherry Tarkos, pharmacist and author, is with us here on the program. Sherry, we learned today that astaxanthin is 6,000 times more powerful by this one measurement of antioxidant activity when compared to vitamin C. This AstaFX has so much power. Purity has something like 100 plus unsolicited testimonials on their website. And I found a couple that I especially enjoy. If I could read a couple of those, I think this is very interesting, if it's okay with you.
1: Sure. I think it's great to share feedback from people that are really taking the product.
21: Yeah. Here's one from Ava in Texas. She gives AstaFX 5 stars, and she writes, quote, "After taking AstaFX, my son was

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3: Hello again, and welcome to Healthline. Thank you for tuning in. 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We've got a fascinating show lined up for you today, but first, a quick few questions. Number one, is there a pill you can take that can actually help make you stronger? Number two, let's say you could get stronger. Would the extra strength make your life better? Thirdly, think about this. Are you weaker today than you were, say, 20 years ago? Well, listen, if you answered yes to any of these questions, then stay tuned. Dr. Neil Levin is joining us today to discuss a miraculous compound with hundreds of clinical studies that just may unlock the key to helping you get stronger and healthier at any age. Now, Dr. Neil Levin is a chiropractor, a nutritionist, spokesperson, and a longtime advisor for Purity Products. Dr. Levin, welcome back to the show.
4: Oh, it's great to be here with you today. And we have a very exciting topic to cover today. Today, we're talking about strength and power and how to get it back, even if you're in your 50s, 60s, 70s, 80s. So if you want to feel better, if you want to feel stronger, this is some very important information we're going to cover today.
3: Yeah, this is an exciting topic. Talk to me about this important message today. What molecule are we talking about and how it's impacting the lives of people who follow the science?
4: Right. Well, we're talking about a new supplement. It's called Everstrong, and it features an exciting molecule called creatine. Now, a lot of our listeners may have heard of creatine. I know you've used creatine.
3: Right.
4: But for those that don't know about creatine, it's mainly used in the Olympic circles, professional athletes, bodybuilders, college, high school athletes, because it does something extraordinary. And what I'm about to tell you is proven by hundreds and hundreds of human studies. So here's what creatine does for us. It helps us to get stronger, more powerful. It helps put muscle mass on the body, and it helps protect us from losing muscle tissue as we get older. We know that's a big part of aging. Not only that, great for the brain, great for memory, and it helps promote bone strength as well. So an amazing molecule that everybody needs to know about.
3: It's an amazing story. Can you share some of the science and tell us why you're calling creatine one of the best kept secrets to healthy aging?
4: Sure. What we need to understand with creatine is that it's a natural molecule to the body. It's in every single cell, tissue, organ in your system, and its job in the body is to generate and maintain strength and power. That's its reason for being, to maintain strength and power. It's in every single cell in the body. 95% of it, however, is in your muscle tissue because that's where we tend to use it the most. It powers up the muscles. It's good for strong muscle contraction, and it's important to help maintain strength and muscle contractions when you're using them over and over again. For instance, if you're working out at the gym, if you're playing sports, golf, tennis, anything like that, it keeps your muscles powered up in their high energy state, so they're strong and ready for action. Now, here's the key. This is so important for those of us, say, in our 50s, 60s, 70s. You see, we had lots and lots of creatine when we were young. We had oodles of this stuff. It was coming out of our ears. We had lots of creatine. Our bodies made a lot of it. But as we get older, like everything else, we don't do that as well, so we have less creatine in our muscles. Now, the good news is that hundreds and hundreds of human studies show that when you supplement with creatine, it goes to work, it goes straight to your muscles, it's absorbed easily, it pumps up the creatine in your muscle tissue, and you get stronger, you get more powerful. Not only that, it helps support memory and brain health, and it helps support the strength of your bones.
3: You know, we were talking before the show, and you were talking about how Olympic athletes have been using creatine for years to enhance their strength and performance. Tell me more.
4: Well, this creatine is the premier sports nutrition supplement. There's no question about that. You've used it. Bodybuilders know about it. Athletes know about it. Creatine is the premier sports nutrient. Mm-hmm. So you know, back 20, 25 years ago, the Olympic athletes and their coaches, of course, they knew about it. They knew it made you bigger and stronger and faster. They knew it was natural to the body. It was supposed to be there. But they were a little bit afraid to supplement with it because they were afraid it might be considered cheating, that it might be considered too much of an edge. But back in 1998, the International Olympic Committee, they came out, they officially confirmed that, I'm quoting here, creatine can be used by athletes to enhance their performance. And now it's not just for athletes anymore,
3: right?
4: Because the studies are plainly showing that for adults, for people in their 50s, 60s, 70s, this stuff is amazing. And Purity has this incredible new formulation. We call it EverStrong because that's exactly what it does. It helps you get stronger and stay stronger with hundreds of human studies to help you. And it's the purest form of creatine money can buy. The stuff from Europe, this stuff is fantastic.
3: And we should point out that it's naturally occurring in red meat. But the problem is, in order to get the amounts that are going to benefit you, you'd have to eat large amounts of red meat.
4: You'd have to eat like 4 pounds of red meat a day.
3: Most people aren't going to do that.
4: Right. So what about vegetarians?
3: They can be creatine deficient.
4: Exactly. When I have a vegetarian that comes in here and they're energy deficient, they don't feel the way they want to feel, and I put them on EverStrong, they notice the benefits almost right away because they've been so low on it.
3: Yep.
4: So if you're a person out there that's staying away from red meat, if you're staying away from meat in general, and you have more of a vegan-style diet, this is for you. You definitely want to add that EverStrong.
3: All right, so obviously this works with athletes, but you say creatine is going mainstream. There's a lot of studies are showing that folks in their 50s, 60s, 70s, and beyond, that creatine can be a cornerstone compound to help people stay strong, stay healthy, stay sharp, stay vital, right?
4: Oh, exactly. I mean, this is the ideal muscle-enhancing, strengthening, muscle-protecting nutrient for folks as we get older, 50-plusers like you and me. But let's go to a couple of studies on seniors just to show this. We'll do one on the guys and one on the gals, okay?
3: Right.
4: First on the guys, love the title of this one. Creatine supplementation improves muscular performance in older men. Study done at several American universities. A group of men, get this, age 59 to 72. Hey, you know, we know that's not when people are known for getting stronger, right?
3: Right.
4: So this was just a one-week study. People need to understand that. That's how effective and rapidly this stuff works. It's just a one-week study. Get this. The guys on creatine, they put on 4 pounds of lean mass. That's muscle tissue for those that don't know that. It shows they built the muscles and they hydrated the muscles nicely. They increased the strength of their bench press. That's a chest press for people that don't know, by 7%. They increased the strength of the leg exercises they were doing by 15%. They could get in and out of a chair more times faster without using their arms. On top of that, they could generate more power on a stationary bike. This happened in 1 week. When I think about that, yeah, it's really quite incredible.
3: All right, but what about the women out there? Did they get those kind of benefits too as well? Will it actually help women in their 50s, 60s, and 70s get stronger too?
4: Absolutely. Let's go straight to another study. Love the title on this one as well. Creatine supplementation improves muscular performance in older women, published in the European Journal of Applied Physiology. 30 women aged 58 to 71. Of course, they got either creatine or placebo. That's the way they do these things. Again, a one-week study. The women on creatine increased their bench press by almost 4 pounds. They increased their leg press by over 11 pounds, and they had better balance and agility. So 58 to 71 year old women, not only getting stronger, not only getting more powerful, getting faster with improved balance. Study after study shows that older folks that use creatine get amazing results. They get great results if they exercise. They get great results even if they don't exercise. They can lift more weight. They get faster. They get stronger. They get more powerful. Their muscles don't fatigue as fast. And get this. This is very important, especially for the ladies. You know that when women do resistance training, their bones get stronger as well, right?
3: Yeah.
4: You know, now, get this. When you resistance train with creatine, your bones tend to get stronger even faster. So an all-around win-win. EverStrong is going to help the seniors to feel better, feel stronger, more energized, more powerful, faster, and it helps protect your bones.
3: Talk more about how unique this exclusive EverStrong formula is from Purity Products. It even has a finished product clinically studied, which showed an increase in upper body strength and power. But tell me what's in it and why you like it so much. I mean, this is more than just creatine, right?
4: Oh, absolutely. I mean, Evistrong, this is a very comprehensive formula. I didn't want people to just feel stronger when they use creatine. You know, we're dealing with people in their 50s, 60s, 70s. I wanted people to feel more comfortable as well. So not only did I use the finest creatine money can buy, the stuff from Europe, the Pure creatine, I also added something called coffee berry extract. And coffee berry extract, a powerful antioxidant, stronger than blueberries and strawberries, helping to protect the muscles, helping to protect the brain, because we know our antioxidant systems aren't as strong as they used to be in our 20s and 30s. But I also added some vitamin D, because vitamin D, incredibly good for the muscles as well as the immune system and the bones. So this is an all-around win-win. You got your vitamin D, you got your fruit XB for your joints, you got your coffee berry extract for the antioxidant protection, and of course the finest creatine money can buy. Best of all, today it's free. Purity knows you're going to see these benefits. Hey, we're talking about strength. We're talking about power. We're talking about energy. We're talking about supporting thinking, bone health. This is a wonderful product. When you try it, you're going to love it. You're going to feel the difference, and it's fast. A week or two, you're going to feel more powerful. Purity wants you to have a free bottle. I know later in the show, you're going to give out that phone number.
3: Sure will. You know, we mentioned how great creatine works for women. Take a moment and share that story you told me before the show about the award-winning 70-year-old senior swimmer who uses Everstrong.
4: Right. Emma Karen, I'm looking at her picture right now. I printed it out for the show. 70 years old. This picture, she's got six medals around her neck. It's the 2015 National Senior Olympic Games. You know, she writes to us that she was getting a little tired during our workouts at age 70. Of course, she didn't have that same stamina, but she fortunately heard about our Everstrong formula. She started using it and almost right away was invigorated in her workouts and had more energy throughout the day. I'm quoting from her. She says, "I feel my investment in Everstrong was one of the best choices I ever made. It's always a morale booster when people think I'm 50. She looks fantastic.
3: Wow.
4: And I hear this stuff all the time. This isn't one of those vitamins, like a multivitamin, you take it, you don't really even notice the difference. This is a substance that you can use to help get some of that youthful vim and vigor back, get some of that strength back. It's wonderful.
3: You know, Purity's given away a free bottle of Everstrong, but Purity products didn't stop there. In fact, you insisted they also give away a free bottle of their B12 energy melts, which are great for instant energy. Now, I know that you love this combination. 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
4: Yeah, you know, when I think about creatine, when I think about Everstrong, I think about muscular energy. I think about muscular power, but it's all about energy and feeling great, feeling energized. And the next thing I think about when I think about energy is B12. When you think about energy, think B12. And the problem is for 50-plusers like you and me, we're not absorbing the B12 as well as we used to in our 60s, 70s, 80s. So when you supplement with B12, you tend to bump back up those B12 levels. And that's what Purity's B12 energy melts are all about. They're fantastic. They melt in your mouth. 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So people love the B12 energy melts. 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
3: 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All right, so we were so busy at the top of the show. This Everstrong formula does so much for us. We haven't even touched on the incredible brain benefits. I mean, some of these studies you sent me are absolutely incredible. As you know, I'm very into nootropics. The anti-aging community has taken a keen interest in creatine, specifically the cognitive benefits of creatine.
4: Oh, absolutely. This is one of those areas where creatine really shines. You see, what we need to understand is that your brain, even though it's only 2% of your body's weight, it utilizes 20% of your body's energy. This is a very thirsty organ for energy. And just like your muscles soak up the creatine like a sponge, because this is a naturally occurring molecule in the body, it passes right through the blood-brain barrier. Your brain neurons soak it up like a sponge, and it increases your creatine phosphate reserves in your brain. So now, in your brain, you have more readily available resources to do what? To recharge those neuronal batteries to make more energy inside the brain. So basically, what do you notice? Well, your memory is supported. And scientists have done some amazing research here. They found that people that take creatine, it supports their memory. It actually helps the brain to utilize oxygen better. It supports memory in people that are sleep deprived. It's been shown to help people add numbers quicker and for longer periods of time without mental fatigue. Get this study. Just 5 days, 5 days of 8 grams of creatine supported mental tasks in subjects that were getting rapid fire questions. Scientists were asking them math questions and science questions over and over and over, and they found the folks on creatine didn't fatigue as quickly mentally. So this is amazing stuff. It's like a turbo booster for your brain. It's like a supercharger for your muscles. It recharges all your cellular batteries, so all of your cells, tissues, and organs have more readily available energy.
3: All right, Doc, I love that Everstrong appeals to athletes and people who want to get more reps in the gym, maybe get some extra power in their workouts. But you're also saying there's a big push in the nutritional community to encourage people in their 40s, 50s, 60s, 70s, and even 80s to leverage the power of creatine to stay fit, strong, and healthy. In fact, you say creatine is going mainstream. You know, I shared the story with you before. My mom, who's in her late 70s now, she's taking creatine. She works out a couple of days a week, 3 days a week. She goes to Nautilus, does the free weights because she's got osteoporosis. She wants to maintain her muscle mass and she wants to make her bones stronger. And as you pointed out, creatine helps to do that. And then the other 3 days during the week, she'll go and she'll swim. Now, she's not trying to get big or strong or anything like that. But even at her age, creatine has benefits.
4: Oh, yeah. And what blows me away about that story, because you told me before, is that her medical doctor recommended creatine for her. And that just goes to show how much more mainstream this is. It's called Everstrong, and it supports the muscles. It supports your power, your strength, your speed. If you're an athlete, you're certainly going to love it. But even if you're not an athlete, you notice the difference. Let's go to another study, one more review study. This out of the journal Current Aging Science, December 2013. I thought this was very cool because the researchers looked at the body of research out there on creatine in seniors without exercise. They wanted to see what happens when seniors take creatine and they don't even exercise. So I'm quoting here, creatine supplementation without associated resistance training seems to enhance muscular strength, power, and endurance, increase lean body mass. For those that don't know what that is, they're talking about muscle, and improve the functional capacity of the elderly. They go on to talk about how it supports bone health as well, and then they finish with this, creatine supplementation without training in the elderly could potentially delay atrophy of muscle and improve endurance and strength. So here again, we see bottom line, creatine is very, very effective. It's going to help you to feel stronger whether you exercise or not. It's a supports your strength and power, your brain health, and on top of that, it supports your bone health. I mean, when you think about it, this almost sounds too good to be true, right?
3: Right. Yeah.
4: If you're a person that never heard about this and you're listening to us, you would think this sounds too good to be true, right?
3: Yeah.
4: But it is true. Hundreds and hundreds of human studies back up what we're talking about. You're going to love the benefits you get with this EverStrong formula.
3: That's incredible. Let me remind everybody, they can get a free bottle of the EverStrong formula today, plus the bonus bottle of B12 Energy Melts, just by calling us at 1-800-580-1175. You just pay for shipping. 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We'll give that number out again later in the show. But first, Dr. Levin, now listeners can only get EverStrong, this clinically tested creatine blend from Purity Products, right?
4: Oh, absolutely. Yeah.
3: I know it combines the creatine with the vitamin D, the coffee berry, the fruit XB boron. And for those who don't know, talk about how these work so well together. There's a synergy, and it's also a great value, too. I know we have a free bottle today, but if you wanted to buy all of these things separately, it would cost a small fortune, wouldn't it?
4: Oh, absolutely. I mean, if you went out and bought the CreaPure creatine, that's the purest, finest creatine from Europe, if you bought that, and then you went out and bought a separate antioxidant formula and a separate joint formula and the vitamin D, yeah, that's going to cost you $80, $90, $100 a month. 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You're not spending $45, $50 because today it's free. Your job is to be one of the first 1,000 callers and take it seriously. 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You get your B12 Energy Melts and your EverStrong. 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We want to get it right out to you. We want you to try this out. We want you to be the judge for yourself. Don't take my word for it. Try it. Look in the mirror. Go to the gym. Lift some weights. Play. Do whatever you do. See if you don't feel better.
3: All right, let's talk about how you take this. You have these easy-to-swallow tablets, which are super easy to swallow. It also comes in a very refreshing cherry berry powder. So how do you like to take it? And can people just choose the tablets or the powder when they call in for the free bottle today?
4: Yeah, you can choose tablets or powder. I personally use both, you know, on my workout days or days I'm making a protein shake. On days I'm juicing, let's face it, juicing is becoming very big these days. So if you're doing something like that, the cherry berry powder is fantastic. You just take a scoop, dump it right into your juice, dump it into your protein shake, and that's a great way to take it. But if you don't do that stuff, I mean, the tablets are super convenient. They're small. They're coated. They're easy to swallow. It's wonderful stuff.
3: Now, I know you're chomping at the bit to tell us a little more about the study that Purity did on the EverStrong powder. They tested golfers, and
4: right.
3: Purity found out that not only were these golfers getting stronger and more explosive, but they were driving the golf ball, get this, 14 yards further. That's amazing.
4: I have such a big smile on my face right now. I'm remembering when the researchers came back and gave us this information. I mean, we were bouncing off the walls. This is so exciting. The researchers called this a seminal study in sports nutrition, and this is on our EverStrong formula, the product we're talking about right now, the EverStrong powder. So double-blind, placebo-controlled study, 30 golfers took the EverStrong powder for 1 month. No exercise, nothing different. Just took our EverStrong powder for 1 month. In 1 month, they were banging the golf ball 14 yards further. Not
3: wow.
4: only that, 6% more power on the bench press, more explosive. They could lift the weight faster.
3: Hold on. Guys spend hundreds of dollars on new clubs to drive the ball further.
4: So, Trevor, you can spend $500 on a driver and
3: pick
4: up 5 yards, right? This is 14 yards. People shouldn't just ho-hum about this or yawn about this. This is amazing because, let's face it, this was a golf study, but more explosiveness, more speed, more power. This should help all sports. So if you're a tennis player, if you're a jogger, if you're any kind of an athlete, this has ramifications across the board. But again, these golfers, 1 month on this EverStrong powder we're talking about today, banging the golf ball 14 yards further. Can you imagine? You get your bottle of EverStrong, you don't tell your buddies, take it for a month, and you go out and you're banging the ball 14 yards past them. They don't know what hit them.
3: Wow. All right, we just got a few minutes left here. I want you to recap this amazing story today about creatine, what you like to call the molecule of strength. Who needs it? And what about this double free bottle offer today with the EverStrong plus the B12 Energy Melts?
4: You know what? My one concern with this show is that literally it sounds too good to be true, right?
3: Right.
4: Like when I tell folks about EverStrong,
3: right,
4: I'm afraid they're going to think I'm making this up. It's not possible, right? You know, I know how you feel because 6, 7, 8 years ago when I started to read about creatine, I almost couldn't believe it. I said to myself, if it's really this good with an excellent safety profile, how come everybody's not using it? But I started to use it and I noticed some incredible benefits. It's just phenomenal. And it's as simple as this. You're going to get on the EverStrong, you're going to try it, you're going to get stronger, you're going to get more powerful. You can look in the mirror and see the difference. There's hundreds and hundreds of human studies backing this up. These aren't studies with a hamster in a lab somewhere. We're talking human studies. I call this stuff muscle fertilizer. It's that great. And of course, we didn't just add the CreaPure creatine. We've discussed that. We added the Fruit XB. Remember that? Joint health. We added the coffee berry extract, that phenomenal antioxidant that's more potent than blueberries and strawberries for powerful antioxidant protection. I added the vitamin D because it's so important across the board, great for bone health, but also for seniors, vitamin D so important for muscles, especially as we get older, for strength and coordination. So this is a very comprehensive formula. Again, this would easily cost you $80, $90, $100 to replicate on your own, but today it's free. And not only that, let's not forget about the B12 energy melt, because we're talking about energy here today. And when you think energy, you think B12. B12 is critical for making red blood cells to carry oxygen to the tissues. The biotin in there is great for the hair, skin, and nails. So just make sure you're one of the first 1,000 callers. That's the only catch on this whole show. Don't be caller number 1,500. You're not going to get it. Be one of the first 1,000 callers. 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You're just paying for the shipping. 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It never happens. 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
3: 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You try it. 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
6: Good week, Morgan. I'm excited for this program. Teased it beginning of the show. It's going to be something a little bit different. Hopefully it'll come off as more conversational, because that's what it is. We are just going to be going back and forth. We don't have much of anything planned for this show, which is obviously a bit unique. So trying to be a bit different out there this week, but had a great week. Great week. How about yourself?
5: Oh, a super week. It makes me think of the old, when Seinfeld was just coming out, and they asked the cast and the crew, what's the show about? And they said, well, it's really a show about nothing. and then it's more a show about life. But when we get into Money Made Modern, you're going to find out very quickly it is about helping business owners as well as individuals, that are dedicated to planning to get ready for what is going to be their retirement. How do you pass the business off? How do you sell the business? What are the best ways to do that? What are the worst ways to avoid? I mean, these are all things that are going to come up during the course of this show. But we're going to start off, Sheridan, and you alluded to it. Just give us some background on you, who you are, how you found yourself. You know what? I want to get into this space. I want to dominate this space. I want to excel in this space.
6: Absolutely. And it's funny you started off with the Seinfeld joke there. I'm a huge Seinfeld nerd, which depending on who I'm talking to about that, they kind of think that's weird, because I was a kid when the show was coming out. I remember later 90s, we would be sitting there trying to have dinner or do something with family, and my mom would always get upset because Seinfeld's on. We're the guys in the house, is predominantly a male house. We're trying to sit around and watch it, even though as a kid I didn't understand the innuendo, the joke behind the joke. I didn't get any of that. But there are Polaroids of me growing up and watching Seinfeld in front of the huge, these TVs were huge back then, right? It's like a God, what did they used to call those? But anyway, they weren't flat screens, right? So no, it's right. Funny you bring that
5: they're
6: up.
5: Cabinet but, TVs, large cat, and they still have a lot of them have the tubes, but they're huge.
6: Oh yeah,
5: but you're right. When you start thinking about Seinfeld and just making some parallels to what we do, and we get on and we talk about just the importance of planning, staying the course, but also at the same time, you know, if there's something that needs to be tweaked, there needs to be flexibility, there needs to be open-mindedness to make some changes. I mean, think about Seinfeld. I mean, a couple of seasons in, they were very close to being canceled.
6: Mm-hmm.
5: People just didn't get it.
6: Right.
5: But they stuck to their guns. They stuck to their humor. You know, basically four friends going through life and having laughs about some of the most mundane stuff that we all have been through at some point in our life. And then season three, it clicked.
6: That's exactly right. And funny enough, there's real world applications that show across the board, but specific sure. to my own, I can't tell you the number of times that I've said, you know, the classic quote, you don't even know what a write-off is. I think it's Jerry talking to Kramer. And then another one that I love, that I've only been able to say this a couple of times, at least properly, is, you know, so you're so-and-so with the tax problem, like the woman that George dated who worked at the IRS. So it still pops up, and I crack up every time it inevitably does. I know we're just getting past typical tax time here for calendar year 2025, and it's just, again, trying to get a little bit of real moments in there that can kind of break up the tension, the monotony.
5: Well, I was going to say, are we ever really through tax time? I mean, yeah. it's 365 days a year, it seems. You got to be prepared for it. It can certainly have its impact on you if you're not planning for it. But let's get into your background. Let's get into, you know, why you're doing what you're doing.
6: Definitely. And it's funny you mentioned that. That's a pretty good way to segue. I am going to be jumping forward and then jumping backward, but just bear with me here. And as you said, and as we have kind of talked about ad nauseum in other programs, it's not just a single tax time throughout the year. At least it shouldn't be, right? Especially for, I typically work with, whether it's business owners, people that just care about planning, certainly high net worth individuals, tax time is always. It's strategizing, it's putting plans in place and tweaking them as time goes by. And that's a good example as to why I got into this space originally and why I'm still so passionate about it, because I remember getting out of school, I was, I'm from Ohio, from Cincinnati, Ohio, St. X grad, went to Miami, Ohio, very typical Cincinnati kind of path there for education. Got out of Miami's business school. I started working at Fidelity many, many years ago. And I remember, you know, it just seems so cut and dry, where it's, oh, you do taxes at this time of the year, and then you don't worry about it, as just an example. And that's not the only thing that kind of rubbed me the wrong way, but I found myself walking away from it like, there has to be a better way to do this stuff. And one of the things that I prioritized myself was trying to crack kind of the old school way, be more intuitive, use modern tools, look at things differently, formulate specific plans around people's personalities, lifestyles, etc. And in doing so, I like to have a very personal relationship with the people that I work with. I think it tends to lend itself to the most conducive environment and the easiest path for success. So again, to your point, that was a pretty good way to get a long-winded answer. But it was just being frustrated, quite honestly, sure. with kind of the old guard and how this has always functioned, got me to the position that we're in now.
5: Well, I mean, think about it. I mean, you're out there, you're catching this program, and think about your own history when it comes to, you know, where you ended up as far as a profession. A lot of times you go into an industry thinking it's one thing, right? And you get in there and it's not exactly how you thought it was going to go. But then you want to change directions. You want to focus in on maybe a different aspect of the business. And that's kind of what happened to you. I mean, you were basically, you're at Fidelity. You wanted to go a little bit deeper. So how do you go from Fidelity individuals into helping business owners?
6: So, you know, if you can imagine, I remember sitting in classrooms for so much of my formative part of my life, right? And, you know, I'm talking elementary, even up to high school classrooms. They always have those cheesy posters where it's, you know, it's the Michael Jordan one. You miss 100% of the shots you don't take. And the one I remember is kind of the success illustrated, where it's, you know, people think it's just going straight up that mountain, but it's not. It's a series of ups and downs that eventually lead you up. The point is, don't quit, you know, stay the course. And I completely forgot your question.
5: No, I love the reference to the posters from our classrooms, because we all remember them, and we love our teachers, man. They do a fantastic job. We need to pay them more.
6: Yeah.
5: But, you know, those cheesy motivational posters, we all remember those. But my question as we started into this portion of the show was, you know, we understand that you came from Fidelity. Now you've decided to kind of go off and do your, you know, do your thing as, you know, helping with business, helping business owners. And I guess what clicked for you to go, you know what, this is a direction I think I want to go, and I'm going to be passionate about it.
6: You'll have to forgive me. Yes. And I was driving towards that point. I spent too much time laying the foundation. So,
5: I got lost in my third grade classroom with all the posters on the wall, and I was going back and remembering them. And you're right. I think, I don't think the Jordan one's there. I'm a little bit older than you, Sheridan. So didn't have the Jordan one, but there were plenty of them. So I get it. We get distracted, but it is about, you know, how you evolve from individual with Fidelity to now Modern Wealth Methods, and it is a more business focus.

0: better part of half hour, hour, even several interactions or phone calls in my early role there with Fidelity. And what drove me crazy was we could have great rapport, could really feel like I'm making a difference with somebody, but just the nature of Fidelity's business, how huge they are in this space, it was rare I spoke to somebody more than one time. And again, I felt torn because I really liked most interactions, but I craved the relationship, essentially, is what it came down to. And I think that, again, that's probably what helped me get into the style that I have now, which is very hands-on. I like to have close personal relationships. I like to know what's going on. It helps, again, conduce an environment to success. So again, born out of frustration. And to get from that point to this point, it's been a number of years, trial and error, finding who I am as a professional, what I'm good at, et cetera. But what really pushed me in the direction of working with entrepreneurs, business owners, what have you, it was certainly experience and then just piquing my interest as far as, okay, these people, they don't operate like a typical W-2 civilian. I need to shift my style. I need to present to them different options and better my understanding so that we can put them in a better position because they are unique. And
1: so let me ask you this, Sheridan. What's been the reaction? I mean, we've been doing the radio show for quite some time, but what's been the reaction from the Tampa area, from the business owners there that you've had an opportunity to interact with?
0: I'd say it's mainly surprise where, you know, as we've talked about on these shows, the business owner is a different animal than, again, the W-2 civilian. And when I make that point, W-2 civilian, there's nothing wrong with that. Most people in our country fall into that category. But it's different. Again, I talk about it so much. You take work home with you. You don't clock out. It's your work and your life kind of are one, for better and for worse. But you have a lot more control over the situation where W-2 employee, taxes are taken out. You can change, you know, what's my 401k contribution, maybe other benefit questions, et cetera. The business owner, you get to choose, am I going to take a deduction on this? Am I going to expense this? You can choose how you spend money before you get taxed on it. That is a major difference. And I know we're getting close to time here, so I think we'll pick that back up here in the next segment. But
1: sure.
0: To end the segment here, it's funny, I'll end with the beginning of a typical segment. I am a CFP. I'm a financial planner by trade. I specialize in working with business owners, and I tend to fit kind of a personal CFO role where I'm handling, you know, anything from A to Z, whether that's assisting with how is your business structured, making sure you're in good standing with the state you're domiciled in or the state you're doing business in. Those aren't always the same thing. From there, making sure revenue is healthy, you have a retirement plan through your business, you're planning for your personal financial goals, et cetera, everything tied together. So we'll get into that more here in the next segment.
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1: 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I'm Morgan Patrick. Pleasure to jump on. We're going to give you an opportunity to get on the calendar with Sheridan and his team, and the appointments we open up through the radio show. No cost, no obligation, no pressure, no judgment. I mean, this is about helping. This is about being prepared. And there are a lot of you out there, and specifically business owners. You've been successful. You got the revenue flowing. But now what? You really need to start thinking about your overall long-range, long-term plan when it comes to that business and also your retirement and how it all kind of fits together. And we started off the program just giving you some all about Sheridan Murphy. So it's why he's in this space, the background he came from, his education. And now it's philosophical. We're going to look at that outlook just on this job and also the industry that you're in.
2: Yeah. And it'll hopefully not go too much beyond that. Again, I don't want to have just such a massive plot here. We can't get anywhere with the segment, but basically, where this all started, the interest was I was taking economics courses in college. Again, I was 19 years old. I didn't know what the heck I wanted to do. I didn't know what I didn't know, and I didn't know much, I can tell you that. But started to get interested, and specifically, it was The Invisible Hand, Adam Smith, some kind of baseline economic principles that drive what is supposed to be a free market, capitalism, etc. But a couple of things that really I took away from that epiphany that kind of put me on the course that I am now on to be recording this show and have the firm I do, work with the people that I do, is the thought of opportunity cost. It's a zero-sum game, essentially. And I have this conversation with people all the time where primarily the time that this question comes up is talking about perhaps paying down loans, paying off debt of different variety. Oftentimes it's not credit card or predatory. It's things like student loans, mortgage, car, etc. Things that are more, wouldn't be seen as bad debts, oftentimes strategic debt, especially with mortgage. But, you know, we're talking about interest rates that are typically reasonable, anything from, you know, 5, 6, even 7%, depending on what we're talking about. And what I like to tell these people is that same $10,000 that you could take, pay off car or student loans. I mean, it might make a dent in your mortgage, but it's grand scheme of things, it's not going to make a huge difference depending on your balance. You are paying down that 5 or 6 or 7% when ideally we could invest that money and get, you know, 9, 10%, if not more, depending on how markets perform and how aggressively we're invested, what our time frame looks like, etc. So that spread is something that's notable. Again, that's going to be anywhere from 3 to 5%, depending on the numbers we're talking about here. And that doesn't seem like it makes a big difference, right? 3 to 5% on 10 grand, but it's the accumulation of making smart decisions over and over and over again. Because that spread, if you talk about doing that, you know, dozens of times, hundreds of times every year with even small decisions, that really starts to add up over years, decades, a lifetime, right? Your retirement, your financial plan might look different if you're constantly making smart decisions. So that philosophically is kind of where I like to land and why I have a certain outlook and style that I do.
1: Well, and you start, you know, putting your mind to this, and you're a business owner and you're busy with the business, right? You're very occupied. We've talked about this on past shows, Sheridan, where you don't leave it at work. It comes home with you. You know, it is a part of your life. It's a living, breathing thing. It's your baby. You started it. And what Sheridan is basically saying, you know, have a partner in this as far as, you know, managing this philosophy, deciding what that philosophy is going to be for that individual business owner. And then you roll forward, but you also roll forward with someone to lean into on it.
2: That's definitely right. And again, this all has evolved over time, where I began working with business owners many years ago. And a lot of the time when somebody is a business owner, they're seen as, you know, successful, ultra successful, risk taker, somebody who just doesn't fall into the, you know, kind of the corporate mold. And oftentimes a lot of that stuff is true, but oftentimes it's just something that they were either good at or they enjoyed. Next thing you know, that becomes a business, and they didn't really set out to start a business. They almost fell into it, again, based on a skill, based on something they're interested in. Just life can be funny like that sometimes. So, you know, they're not oftentimes this advanced or sophisticated business mind, and that's not to take shots at anybody. It's just the way it goes. So more often than not, I'll find people that put themselves in this position by the factors we just discussed, and they feel like they're in over their head, right? And then they're, oh my gosh, I'm growing. I don't have any time as it is. My structure isn't right. I'm behind in taxes, or I'm not paying myself. I don't have any retirement savings. Like all that stuff, it ends up being very overwhelming if you don't have the kind of structure in place, or you don't have somebody to lean on. I find myself being that person that people lean on for those issues. So I can walk into a situation and ask questions and provide the, you know, business owner's financial blueprint that gives me all the information that I need to begin giving them recommendations, fixing problems, putting a roadmap in place for how we should operate moving forward. So I find myself wearing a lot of different hats throughout the work that I do. And a way you could phrase is I'm kind of like the CFO of people's businesses that they hire outside.
0: Yeah, and you think about the individual business owner, you're out there and you're listening to us and you're like, wow, I wear a lot of hats. I got a lot of stuff going on. It's like that merry-go-round when you were growing up in the playground and it's spinning really, really fast and you're on it, right? 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You can also text MODERN to 600-700. 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Maybe you're in this category. Maybe you've got the revenue coming in, but there are a lot of things that are falling through the cracks. You know, have a plan. Get that structure we've been talking about. Sheridan, and just to kind of continue the thought, you know, you being a business owner, working with business owners, you've been down this path and you feel like, you know, now it's, look, I want to help. I want to guide. And no one is the same. I mean, everything, and we say this a lot about planning. Every individual is different. You need something customized. Every business is different.
2: Couldn't agree more. Yeah. And it's a blessing being in the position that I'm in because, again, I feel like if you're going to be somebody who's a leader, if you're going to be somebody that people look to, you kind of have to, you know, lead from the front or lead by example. So I try to do as much as I can, obviously. And it's a little bit different. I don't, you know, my clients are not my employees. It's not the same leading them in that sense, but it's practice what you preach, right? I have a business. I structured my business the way I recommend people structure their own business. For better or for worse, oftentimes the recommendations I am providing or things that I'm changing are from trial and error. Perhaps I was not completely literate with something that I could have been doing with my business. I implement it. I recommend it to others. And same goes for if there's a mistake or something that I overlooked, I change it in my own business, recommend it, or seek it out in others. So it definitely helps being in a similar position to the people that I'm working with. Again, it makes it seem at least you get the credibility of, hey, I'm doing the same thing that I'm recommending you do. Here is why I'm recommending it. Here are the benefits, so on and so forth. And I know we're going to be getting up close to the end of the segment, so maybe we can start here and go into the next segment here. But
0: sure.
2: I like to kind of talk about a lot of the things that I tend to see with people, with business owners, et cetera. And I mentioned a little bit here earlier in the segment, but oftentimes it's somebody that, you know, hey, maybe I was working a different job for a long time, or I was working at a company doing something similar, and I started doing it on my own. One example that that pops up to me is a lot of trade-based work, skilled labor, blue-collar work, because we're in desperate need of all that as a society here.
0: Yeah, we are. You know,
2: big time need of it. As I try and work with contractors in my own home, it's definitely a shortage. And a lot of these guys have power where, you know, they can show up when they want and charge when they want, and nothing against that. That's kind of the free market, right? But back to the point is, you know, you can go and do a job for somebody, be under them as an apprentice, or just learn on the job, whether it's an electrician, masonry, laying floor, whatever the case might be, just with this blue collar example, do that for a couple of years. You can go do it on your own. You know, that's kind of the beauty of the American dream, the beauty of being a business owner and having all these opportunities. But again, they didn't necessarily set out to start doing it as a business. They weren't trying to be an entrepreneur or business owner. They were just, I'd rather do this for myself as opposed to somebody else, right? I want to have the flexibility, all the things that come with it. So oftentimes I find people that are just kind of going into it willy-nilly, and you know, they probably start as somebody who's self-employed. They don't have any kind of corporate wrapper. They don't have an LLC, any of that stuff. They're just a true sole proprietorship. Next thing you know, they have somebody that comes on board, a buddy, a brother, whomever. And you fast forward a couple of years and now it's, hey, I got five people on staff. I'm paying these people. I know I'm not doing this right. Can you come in and take a look at things so I can at least be more efficient or make sure I'm not breaking laws, whatever the case might be? Again, you don't know what you don't know. But that's more often than not the way these things begin. It's kind of humble beginnings and just grows over time, over time, over time. So again, I'm kind of here to be that person, CFO. Whatever you might need, questions about the business, I'm here to answer those questions. I'm here to go in and actually fix them for people. I try to do as much work as I can and take that off people's plates. Meanwhile, I'm in the background doing a true typical CFP's work, where I'm making financial plans, budgeting, setting up investments, running retirement accounts, etc. So again, trying to do as much as I possibly can to put people in positions where they will be successful. And I find that specifically, I can do that with business owners.
0: Tell you, it's important to be just in touch with what's going on with your business, and you've been successful. You got the revenues coming in, and as Sharon just mentioned, it's running. It is doing very, very well. But there are things you're doing well revenue wise. What about the interior? What about the guts of your company? Is it running well? Do you even know? Opportunity right now to get on the calendar with Modern Wealth Methods. Sharon, walk us through the appointment.
2: 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We've been calling that the top 10 for the majority of these shows. 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
0: 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I'm Morgan Patrick. Pleasure to jump on and really focus in our discussion on the business owner, the entrepreneur, but also some individuals out there that are just dedicated to that structure, that plan, and understand that it's not a 10-minute meeting and set it and forget it and go about your merry way. This is a living, breathing entity. It is your business. Your plan needs to be well thought out. You need to work with professionals because as successful as you are as a business owner, there are a lot of things to consider. If you work with someone that does this on a daily basis, you can really, really lean into it. And again, you can focus on what you were meant to focus on, which is your company. All right, so we've talked about Sheridan's background. We've talked about the philosophical outlook just on the job that he has and the industry that he's in. And we've also gotten into the benefits and the advantages of just being that business owner. So we wanted to kind of surmise just the advantages, and then we're going to get into some other things.
2: Definitely. And it's funny. It seems like I have these conversations maybe just so frequently. It always seems fresh on the show. But I quite literally just had this the other day where I was discussing with somebody, you know, hey, you're in this space and you can either work here as a W-2 or you can kind of find yourself whether as a business owner or more in a contractor or, you know, independent contractor, third party kind of scenario. And here are the differences. So again, either being paid W-2 or you're being paid 1099 with, you know, typically with an LLC wrapper. And what it really boils down to is flexibility and control. And that's huge for me. I'm just naturally, my chemical makeup, I'm quite a control freak. I like to be in charge for better or for worse. You know, if somebody's going to be making mistakes, I want to be the person that's making those if it has something to do with me or my own financial well-being. And that's really what it boils down to. Again, we've talked about this on this show and other shows where when, let's just use $100,000 as the income, whether that's W-2 or 1099. When it's W-2, that money's taken out for you. You are being paid the paycheck. There is tax withholding that is being done by the employer. They're sending that to the IRS. Really not much wiggle room outside of, hey, I want to make my 401k contribution 5% instead of 4%. And you can typically maneuver that and maybe do some other minor things. But that's about it, right? As opposed to the person that is the 1099 or self-employed business owner, whatever the case might be, you're going to get that full $100,000 in the year. No taxes are being taken out of it. Now, depending on the nature of the business, you more often than not would want to be doing things like paying quarterly estimated taxes, et cetera. But you have all that money in your pocket. You get to make decisions on it, whether, hey, I should probably buy an asset. I should buy inventory. I should buy a vehicle. I should do this, that, or the other. That is your decision. And then based on what you are doing as the business, you are going to lower your taxable liability based on that, as long as you're being smart and strategic about it. Again, boils down to having control over the outcome. If you're a W-2, you have almost none. If you're a business owner, you have quite a bit. That, at the end of the day, is a tremendous benefit for so many reasons. It almost comes down to, you know, if you can think of so many things in the world and in our country in particular these days, you're paying for a convenience fee. You know, think about, hey, I'm going to get Chipotle DoorDash as opposed to getting in my car and going to get it. And I'm going to pay more, but it's tough to quantify that convenience fee. I don't have to get off the couch. I don't have to do all this stuff. Kind of similar, right? Where the fee or the additional charge in this manner is going to be, you know, you have a little more, you take work home with you. You don't clock out the way you do with a W-2, but you have the control. You have the say, and you keep tools in your tool belt. That is massive. And that is why I think it is so advantageous for people to be the business owner and to take full advantage of the options that you have that you wouldn't have if you're a W-2.
0: You're a business owner and these are hitting and you're thinking about your company, how it's run. Maybe it could be run a little bit better. 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But every business owner knows that you've got to always evolve, right? You got to make sure you're taking the right steps to make that company stronger as you grow into the future. 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You can also text MODERN to 600-700. 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Get into our top 10. So the benefits, the advantages of just being that business owner. What about the flip side? What about some things that we need to avoid, Sheridan?
2: Definitely. And I'd like to preface this with, a lot of the time, the issues that I see are not, you know, it's kind of born out of ignorance or whatever a fancy word is for a lack of time, where a lot of the time these business owners, they have so much on their plate. They're juggling so much. There's only so many hours in the day. There's only so much that you can actually take on before you're outside your capacity. And an exercise I like to do with specifically people that are in the, you know, mid to high six figure or even seven figure revenue range is, it is actually beneficial for you to either have myself handle this or bring somebody on into your own firm to handle these things. Because, you know, if you're making high six figures, seven figures a year, the time that you take away from generating that revenue, you're losing money. It's funny, I felt kind of backwards providing this information to somebody who's an incredible person, very successful, very smart, driven, et cetera, all the great things that you could say about somebody you work with. And I was telling them, hey, you need to give up cooking, quite frankly, because, you know, there's somebody that, you know, their work-life balance isn't the greatest, but they're growing a business. They're very excited about it. They're very industrious, et cetera. But taking time out of their day to cook was losing them thousands and thousands of dollars, right? Because if you can imagine, hey, I make $500 an hour with what my income looks like every year. If I take a couple hours out of every day, dozens of hours out of every week to cook, I am going to be losing money. So I literally had to tell them, get DoorDash or pay for like meal delivery services, meal prep services that you can just pop in the microwave, whatever, because you're leaving money on the table by not doing it. So those are the kind of people I'm typically working with. And again, a lot of this stuff is not born out of negligence. It's more ignorance. I didn't realize if I did this with my structure that it would have this improvement, both for now, long term, if I bring my spouse or my children, whoever, into this business. So I give myself a good foundation while also making changes that impact me immediately.
0: Yeah, I mean, sometimes, and Sheridan, I think you hit on it, the business owner's too close to it. They're in it. They're wrapped up in it. And they might not see that mistake. If you work with a third party, if you work with someone that's going to help you with your structure, someone that's going to not sugarcoat anything because you're the big business owner and you've been successful, and they're going to be able to point out some areas where you could improve. I mean, that's what we're talking about. We're talking about streamlining what you do to make it more efficient.
2: Yeah. And again, I find myself wearing a lot of hats in this job, and I wasn't always very comfortable with it, just because, first of all, a lot of these things you don't get taught in a traditional educational setting. It's learning on the go, trial and error, truly getting experience. But more often than not, again, I want people to just, hey, I'm having this problem, fix it for me. So again, it's, you know, somebody, hey, I'm having an issue with the state of California is sending me letters in the mail because I used to have an employee in the state. I don't have one anymore. I'm getting letters from the EDD. I don't know how to close this account. I don't have time to do it. Let me know what I need to do to empower you to get that done. So it's wearing so many different hats. And again, I wasn't always a fan of that because it's kind of the master of none description. But now I'm embracing it, where quite frankly, I like having all these different roles. I like things, for lack of a better term, they're organized chaos to an extent, right? Where again, I set up regular meetings with people, but oftentimes it's just, I get a text or a voice note or an email saying, hey, ran into some of these issues. Let me know what we need to do to fix it. yada, yada, yada. So again, I'm wearing a lot of hats, but at the end of the day, I'm kind of wearing that CFO hat for the business where I'm investing money, I'm growing money, I'm working on being efficient with their books. But also, if there are other administrative things that pop up that they don't have the time or the expertise for, I'm getting all of those things taken care of. And it's advantageous because oftentimes these tend to run together.
6: Right.
2: And if I am helping one side of the business talk to the other, the efficiency is going to pick up. You will keep more money in your pocket. You will stay out of trouble with, you know, the IRS and other tax collecting entities, et cetera. So I embrace having that role of doing so many different things. So I encourage you out there as a listener, if you are a business owner and things aren't running completely perfect, which I'm certain they are not to some extent, call us. If you don't think I can do it, I promise you I can.
0: Well, it certainly sounds like it's not a dull day around Modern Wealth Methods. It's never the same day, right? You're always solving problems for business owners out there. And it's about the structure. It's about the plan. The opportunity to get on the calendar with Modern Wealth Methods, have these conversations as it pertains to your business. Is it working? Is it streamlined? Are there some tweaks to be made? You've probably been asking questions of yourself. Well, now you can do that with Sheridan Murphy. It is a complimentary, no obligation appointment. Sheridan, real quickly, just walk us through. They call us, they text us. What happens?
2: So we set up 10 appointments every week for this show. We call it the top 10. You can call the number, you can text the number, and even you can follow us on all the social medias. I mean, we're everywhere. On TikTok, YouTube, Instagram, LinkedIn, you name it, we're there. Get in touch with us however you want. But again, for the purposes of these programs, we'll open it up 10 calls, 10 appointments each week. 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

0: 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And as Sheridan has stated earlier on the program and, you know, previous programs, they're everywhere. TikTok, YouTube, Facebook, Instagram, LinkedIn. Just search Modern Wealth Methods, and they're going to pop up. There's a lot of information there. You can educate yourself. And if you're a business owner, this program is for you. Sheridan has really focused in on the fact that there's so many of you out there that have been successful at what you've chosen as a career, which is you've started a business, you're making the revenues, and guess what? There are some things that can be done so you can be even more successful. And some of those things you probably haven't thought about, but you really need to really have in your structure for your company. Again, opportunity is going to come at you to get on the calendar with Sheridan Murphy at Modern Wealth Methods right here in Tampa. So when you hear the phone number, when you hear the text code, jump on one of our top 10 appointments. All right, last segment, we were talking about some of the mistakes, some of the issues that business owners are having, and also how to, you know, kind of avoid those mistakes.
1: Sure thing. As you can probably tell by now, this is a very unstructured show. We're trying to make this very conversational, so I don't have anything written down. It's going to be off the cuff. It's all going to be very in real time. So, you know, bear with me if I'm stumbling over my words a little bit, but I'll just present these as they come to me. Structural issues are a big one. And again, oftentimes in my experience, the people that end up being the business owner are people that just had an interest or a skill.
0: Yep.
1: It progresses into being self-employed. You know, next thing you know, it's, you know, I have an LLC. I don't really understand what the benefits are, or outside of the liability, it's in the name. You know, why am I doing these things? What else should I be doing, et cetera? So how you're structuring your pay is extremely important. I've said in other programs, it's not how much you make. Oftentimes, it's how you are paying yourself that makes such a big difference. I had the same explanation a couple days ago. Same person that I was talking about W-2 versus, you know, being a contractor or your own company. Oftentimes, the structural issue you're going to run into there is kind of the self-employed person's biggest hurdle in many cases. And that's whether you're an LLC and you're still, you know, self-employed disregarded entity, or you're an S corporation. If you have a couple of employees, you have payroll for yourself specifically, and even possibly for a spouse or other family members, is the self-employment tax or payroll tax. They're superfluous. And essentially what that is, you know, imagine you're a W-2. I like using $100,000. It's a nice round number. It makes life easy. 7.65% of tax is paid on both sides of the fence. Employer, employee, 7.65 for both. That comes out to be a little over 15% total. That's one of the nice things about being a W-2 is your employer is covering half of that. And that goes into things like Social Security, disability, couple other things, Medicare, et cetera. That's non-negotiable. You have to pay that. And that's for everybody. There is a Social Security wage limit, all these other things. We're not going to get into that for the time being. Anyway, people that don't think about that, you know, you would either you're an LLC and you don't have an S corporation. If you're making, you know, good money, I'm giving $100,000 as an example, but if you get over that, if you're, you know, 152, 250 plus, and you're still just an LLC without an S corporation, you're leaving money on the table, because as a self-employed person, you're paying both sides of that fence. You're paying 7.65 as both the employer and the employee. And that's every dollar that you're making. Now, you still do have the flexibility of, you know, you have the say in your own expenses, deductions. You can purchase, you know, a vehicle or other things for your business that are legitimate, and you still have final say or quite a bit of say on, you know, how money is spent, as opposed to just receiving the check from the boss and not having any say in the business. Now, when you move from being just that LLC, still self-employed, up to having the S corporation election, you have to pay yourself a salary. But again, let's use the example of 200 as opposed to 100. As opposed to paying yourself that full 200,000 salary, if you make it $100,000, that $100,000 difference, you're keeping you're keeping that 7.65%. Again, you're gonna negate that payroll tax, and you're gonna be leaving. Yeah, that's roughly $7,500, but there's additional money that you'll be keeping from administrative items, etc. So it tends to be pretty low hanging fruit, but that also needs to be adjusted over time. You know, if you have a year where, hey, we did less revenue than we expected, or I didn't work as much, whatever, you need to be adjusting your salary. That's not a set and forget it type of item. I've talked about this in other shows. That's kind of low hanging fruit. That is an issue I see regularly. And then at some point you can move on from the typical lifeline is you're doing this job as a business on your own. You're just fully self-employed. You don't have any kind of company. You're just self-employed. Then you move to the LLC. It's a little more structured. You probably have a structured bank account for the company, maybe a company credit card, maybe employees, whatever. And then you go S Corp. And then from there, oftentimes people will go C Corp or change their overall structure because the business is so large that it makes sense to do that. But that's kind of the mistakes I see throughout the lifeline of a business.
0: Well, I mean, you're growing it, right? You're in it. And Sheridan did a nice job of kind of explaining how you can get from just starting out, maybe working for somebody, then going out on your own. And then it really starts to take off. It really starts to grow. And you're moving fast. You need to have that structure. And a lot of you don't have it. Now, the opportunity to get on our calendar, get into our top 10, meet with Sheridan Murphy at Modern Wealth Methods right here in the Tampa area. It is ongoing during the course of this show, and the appointments we open up are no cost, no obligation. There's no pressure, but the 10 appointments can be grabbed by calling this number, 800-910-6286. That's 800-910-6286. You can also text MODERN to 600-700. Claim one of those spots. 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Maybe you're in this situation. Things have been going really well. You've got the revenue coming in, and you've kind of put the structure part of it in the back seat. Well, now's the time to bring it to the front. Now's the time to talk about it. Now's the time to work with a professional. 800-910-6286, a certified financial planner that can help your business. 800-910-6286, or you can text MODERN to 600-700. I think now we're going to go in a direction of just a kind of an example. If we can get into something where we can kind of really sink our teeth in, we'll paint the picture so our business owners can get a real taste of it.
1: Sure. Yeah, I'll give a couple examples. And again, these are going to be off the cuff, just things that I've done over the past week or so that I think would paint a picture as to the kind of expertise I have, the kind of experience I have, the things that I can handle, et cetera. And I wouldn't say I have a niche within the business owners that I work with. It's just the fact that they're a business owner that makes up the core of my business and my experience. But I was working with somebody late last week. And they're a very modern business. They're kind of in, you know, social media. You can call them something like an influencer, digital media, whatever phrasing you want to use. And we were discussing, okay, yeah, I do have an LLC that they set up, but I haven't looked at it in a long time. I started looking into these things, and it was in a different state, and they hadn't filed annual reports. The business was in a state of disrepair. You know, it said suspended on the Secretary of State's website, and it was just one of those things where, again, they were good at something, they were interested in something, they became a business, self-employed, even though, again, very modern enterprise. Somebody in their life said, hey, open an LLC. They did. And that's pretty much all they did. They didn't really start utilizing it. It was kind of like back in the day, or not even back in the day, but you're having, you know, water cooler talk with someone like, oh, you should do this, do that.
0: But no guidance.
1: Exactly. No guidance. You don't really get a full feel for why you're doing something. So again, that's a situation where I would step in, take a look at everything, make sure it's structured properly, make sure that all of these things make sense. Another unique scenario, I'll try not to spend too much time on this because it's not fully applicable, but if you're somebody that likes having privacy or anonymity, again, for this person, they're a public image. They don't necessarily wanting people being able to look up their name, address, all that stuff, because people are weird. And some people just like having privacy. I like having privacy myself. There are ways that you can bake that into a business. So places like Wyoming, Delaware, even Ohio these days, if you open up your company out of that state, you can you can layer in anonymity. And it's beyond just a functioning business. It goes to, if you're somebody that holds real estate and you don't necessarily want somebody being able to look up, hey, who's the landlord of this business? You could have it be held by a Wyoming LLC or a Delaware LLC, complete anonymity. It is a little more expensive just because, you know, if you're a Wyoming company doing business in Florida, you have to pay Wyoming and Florida, as opposed to if you're a Florida business doing business in Florida, you don't have a double layer. But again, it's these things that I have expertise with just from working in this field. Another example, completely unrelated, I had a caller a couple of shows ago that came to me, unfortunately, very emotionally when they called in, because they are a business, but they felt like they aren't running things properly. They've racked up debt. A lot of it was not favorable debt. And just, hey, how can we start to work our way out of this? Right. We owe interest and penalties on several tax returns in the past. Can you look at the tax return, see if there are issues? So on and so forth. Again, just trying to paint pictures of the things that I handle just from experience, that it's tough for me to come on a program like this and give you the laundry list of things that I do, because we'd be sitting here talking about it the whole time. But to cut to the chase, if you are a business owner and you feel like you could use some help with just about anything, even if it's outside of the financial planning, the investing piece of it, I can do all of that, I assure you. So again, we open up 10 appointments each week on this program. We call it the top 10. It is no cost, no obligation. We sit down. I look at the issues you're having. I look at every piece of information you're willing to share with me, show you how we can do things better. And from there, we can start to build a plan out for making those things come to reality, putting you in a better position moving forward. All of those things are what we handle in this program. So get on the list, call the number, text the number, and I'll have Morgan close the show out here.
0: All right. So it sounds like Sheridan is challenging our business owners in the Tampa area. 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Sheridan Murphy's over there. I'm Morgan Patrick. We'll see you on the radio next week.
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7: 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I'm an attorney and certified financial planner and the managing director of Singer Wealth Advisors. 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David, something landed in my inbox this week that I'm pretty sure a lot of our listeners saw too.
8: I have no doubt they did, Keith. It was all over social media this week. There was a post claiming that the three most senior energy executives on the entire planet all gave the very same warning in the very same week, actually. So we're talking about Chevron, ExxonMobil, and ADNOC, the big producer over in the United Arab Emirates. And the headline was that oil is about to jump to $150 or $160 a barrel in just a matter of weeks.
7: That's a pretty bold statement. And the post ended with a line that really stuck with people. It said, $150 oil does not just rebalance the commodity market, it breaks economies, right? So you can imagine people read that, they get scared. They want to know what they should be doing something with their money this very minute.
8: So let us do what we always try to do here on the show. Let us calmly separate what is true from what is spin. Because honestly, Keith, this one has a whole lot of both in it.
7: Yeah, I mean, that's exactly right. That's the best way to look at it. So let me start with what is true. Because this part surprised even me when I went and checked it myself. Those quotes are real. The Chevron chief executive, Mike Wirth, really did say that bubbers and shock absorbers in the oil market are being drawn down. And he said, expect more upward pressure on prices as we move into June and July.
8: And the executive from ExxonMobil said that was real too. Neil Chapman, a senior vice president at Exxon, said we're approaching what he called unheard levels of inventory. Really, really low levels, in his words. And he said once these inventories hit the floor, the models point to oil spiking up towards $150 or $160 a barrel.
7: So basically what they're saying is that, you know, when the whole issue with the Strait and Iran and the supply of oil has been diminished, the countries have been using their buffers and their reserves to sort of blunt that impact and keep it from getting too crazy. But those methods are about to be used up. And obviously the executive from ADNOC over in the United Arab Emirates, he agrees.
8: Right. And he actually is the one who gave the timeline that scared everybody. His name is Sultan Al-Jaber. And he said that even if the conflict ended tomorrow, it would take at least 4 months just to get back to 80% of the oil flows we had before the war. And he said a full recovery may not happen until 2027.
7: All right, so let's stop right here because this part matters. Everything we just said is accurate. Real people, real quotes the same week. So the listeners at home who feel nervous, you're not crazy. You know, the facts underneath the scary headline are largely correct. I mean, the reality is that a war began at the end of February. The Strait of Hormuz really has been disrupted, and that strait carries about 1/5 of the entire world's oil.
8: So this is not a hoax. This is a genuine supply shock. We even wrote about it in our quarterly letter to clients earlier this year. But here is where I want to bring in the spin, Keith, because for everything that post got right, it quietly left out the one fact that changes the whole picture.
7: Go on.
8: while all those three executives were warning about $150 oil, the actual market was doing the exact opposite. Oil fell almost 20% in the month of May. By the end of the month, a barrel of Brent crude was sitting around $92, not $150. It was the worst month for oil since the pandemic.
7: So obviously, the market doesn't necessarily have the same beliefs or insight that these three gentlemen do. But let's walk through that, David. Why did oil fall?
8: It happened because traders start betting on a ceasefire. There was talk of a deal between the United States and Iran. So the market priced in the good outcome. Post showed you the supply side fear, and then it skipped right past the part where the market was already moving in the other direction.
7: And this is the thing I really want every listener to take home tonight. When an oil executive tells you that the prices are headed to the moon, you have to remember one thing. That person, you know, they may have preconceived biases, right? They're not necessarily a neutral observer. Their company earns more money when oil is expensive. Now, I'm not saying anyone's lying, but the quotes are honest. But everyone on this earth talks their own book.
8: And that's such an important point. There is a second layer to it. There is a real difference between what we call the paper market and the physical market. The futures contracts that traders buy and sell all day long on the stock market, that's paper. The barrels getting loaded onto actual ships, well, that's physical. And those executives were warning that the physical barrels are running short faster than the paper traders seem to believe.
7: Now, it's interesting. This brings me sort of a parallel to COVID, right? The market started going down when the economy shut down. Remember, nobody was going out of their house. People were scared. Everything was shutting down. But then all of a sudden, the market started to go back up, even in the middle of that pandemic, right? And why did that happen? Because it was starting to price in the recovery, even though we hadn't recovered yet, but it acted in advance. So just like the executives are giving out warning, which could very well turn out to be true, but notice what that means, though. Even the most pessimistic voice in the whole story, the gentleman from ADNOC, was not giving you a price prediction at all. He was just giving you a supply timeline. And the viral post bundled three different statements, the one frightening message tied a neat little bow on it. Now, it could be that things are worse than the market is anticipating, but you just don't know, right?
8: Well, then what's the question here, Keith, right? Every single listener is really asking right now, what do I do about it? What happens to my portfolio, my retirement, my income? Does any of this actually change my plan?
7: Well, the answer is going to be a little bit boring, but the answer is you set up your portfolio in advance so that in the event we do get a really bad market, you're going to be okay. And so for most of our clients, we're not telling them to make any changes because we've already designed their portfolios to not implode just because we get a bad year or even a bad decade in the market. And so we've already planned for this before it ever happened.
8: And I want you to say more about that, because when people hear do nothing, they think that means be passive. And that's not what you mean at all.
7: I mean, you're exactly right, David. Doing nothing today is not the same as doing nothing in advance. You know, the single worst thing an investor can do is read a frightening post on Saturday morning, then go rearrange a lifetime's of savings first thing Monday. And that's reacting to headlines. And headlines, as we just showed you, are built to scare you and get you to click.
8: Right. And that post was engineered to make you feel like you're already late to a one-way move. And the market was actually moving the other way on the very day it was written. So the real lesson here is not about oil at all. It's about how your money is built before the scary week ever arrives. And that's exactly the kind of planning that we do at Single Wealth, where it really shows its value. Let us get specific, because our listeners always appreciate the specifics. One of the tools we use quite a bit in a moment like this is the structured note. Keith, explain in plain English what they actually do for someone.
7: So happy to give a little background on that. A structured note is an investment that you can get exposure to the market while creating a layer of downside protection. So if you're worried that a supply shock or recession could knock the market down, a properly designed note can let you participate in some or all of the upside while cushioning a portion of the loss along the way. You know, for instance, we have notes that give you 9%, even if the market's down 30 or 40%. We have notes that, you know, will let you participate in an index or a sector of the market like energy, with the max you can lose is 5% over 3 years, and the most you can make is, you know, 80% over 3 years. So that's a good risk-reward trade-off. It's a way to stay invested without feeling like you're completely exposed to the next scary headline. So if anybody wants to get a free report on the way we use structured notes to hedge the market and still participate and protect yourself if we do get a bad year or bad 10 years, text the word notes to 954 954- 562-3300. Text the word notes to 954-462-3300.
8: And we use buffered strategies for that very same reason. The whole idea is that you do not have to choose between being all the way in the market or being all the way out the market. You can be invested, but with guardrails on. And think about income for a second, too. Keith, one of the things this whole episode should create down the road is inflation. Right. Oil goes up, the price of almost everything that gets shipped or grown or manufactured tends to go up right along with it.
7: You know, that's a great point. So for our retirees, we're not only thinking about growth, we're thinking about income that can hold its ground if prices keep climbing. That's why for the right clients, we look at things like infrastructure income, private credit, and, you know, structured income notes, investments that are not glued to the daily swing of the stock market. And there's a tax piece woven through all this too, because if you end up making changes in a volatile year, you want to make those moves intelligently. You don't want a knee-jerk sale that hands you a giant tax bill in April. Coordinating the investment decisions with the tax decision, that's the whole reason we keep it under one roof.
8: And that really is the difference between simply having an advisor and actually having a plan. Honestly, Keith, this oil story is a perfect example of why we built the firm the way we did. Investments, income, taxes, healthcare, and estate planning, all in one place, all talking to each other.
7: And that's our Vision Quest process, and is exactly why a week like this one doesn't throw our clients off course. They're not sitting at home guessing. They already have a plan that accounted for the simple fact that scary weeks are going to happen.
8: So if you're listening right now and that frightening post made you stop and wonder whether your own plan is ready for the next shock, this is the moment to find out. If you want to lower your taxes or finally get your estate plan in order or just build real lasting wealth, we genuinely want to hear from you.
7: Yeah. And if you want more than a cookie cutter portfolio, you look at your portfolio, you got some stocks, you got some bonds, maybe the your stocks are doing well, your equities are doing well, your growth in tech is doing well because that's what's doing well. But you need to make your decisions based on what the future has in store, not what happened in the past. And if you want to talk about protecting your portfolio with structured notes or a variety of different strategies,

0: gmail.com.
1: And there's no cost to that and no obligation for that for our very first conversation. We'll sit down together, take a look at your situation, and tell you honestly whether you're positioned for whatever comes next.
0: I can tell you, if you do decide to speak with us, it'll be a very good use of your time. You will learn something. You will get some clarity and potentially some really good advice to help you make smarter choices for the rest of your life. So stay tuned. You've been listening to Prosper. We're going to take a quick break. We'll be right back after these messages.
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0: Okay, welcome back to Prosper with Keith Singer, along with David Friedland. David, listen, you know, we were just talking about the fear of potentially really high oil prices and what that could do to the market. But, you know, let's talk about, what if it's not just about oil? I want to talk about something that's been on my mind. Every time a client sits across from us, they're counting on their portfolio of equities with some bonds or cash in them to get them where they need to go for the rest of their life and retirement. And one number keeps coming back in my head over and over again, and it's 41. And the S&P 500 today trades at a Shiller Cape ratio of about 41. Now, do you know what the long-term median is, David? Any guess over the last, 80 years?
1: Well, it's probably in the mid-teens, right?
0: Yeah, it's 16. And we've only seen valuations this high one other time in the entire history of the index. Guess when that was?
1: That was 1999, the peak of the dot-com bubble.
0: Right at the peak. And what happened over the following 10 years was not pretty. The S&P 500 finished the decade lower than it started. People who bought the index at the top in 1999 sat through what we now call the lost decade. Zero returns for 10 years. And listeners, listen carefully. Every single time valuations have been this high, the next 10 years in the market averaged between negative 2% and positive 2% for the next 10 years.
1: And Keith, I think a lot of listeners need to hear this because we have just come off three of the best years in recent memory for the index. People feel rich. They feel like the market's a sure thing. And that's exactly when you have to pay the closest attention.
0: Right. You know, unfortunately, when the market's done really well, that's actually the worst time to invest after the market's gotten overvalued. Yet people feel the most complacent because why change? I'm making lots of money. And when the market's done very poorly, that's when people feel like, you know what? I got to reduce exposure to stocks. This is horrible. When actually it's the worst time to reduce exposure to stocks and the best time to be invested. Now, I want to be careful. High valuations do not cause crashes. They don't tell you when there's going to be a crash, but they do tell you with a tremendous amount of historical evidence behind them, what kind of returns you should be reasonably expecting over the next decade.
1: So what does the research actually say?
0: As I mentioned, the relationship between starting valuation and future returns is one of the most reliable patterns in all investings. Buy high, sell low. When the Cape is sat near 40, which is high, as it does today, the S&P 500 has historically delivered annualized returns over the following 10 years in the low single digits, sometimes negative after inflation. Robert Shiller himself, the Nobel laureate who built this metric, is currently projecting nominal returns of roughly zero over the next decade. Vanguard's a little more optimistic. They forecast 4 to 6% per year. But even they're saying put 70% of your money in bonds right now because we're not that bullish on the stock market over the next 10 years. That's well below the 10% long-term average that people are hoping for or trying to expect.
1: Keith, when I share this with clients, the first reaction I get is often denial. People say this time it's different. We have AI.

0: high, there's productivity, margins structurally higher. What do you tell them?
1: I tell them the reason it gets such high valuations is because intuitively, people always believe this time is different. Otherwise, there would be no justification for the high valuations. There has to be a reason that there's high valuations, and there's always something that this time is different mentality that's justifying those valuations. Now, I'm not going to bet against American innovation, but I'm not going to bet my client's retirement in the hope that 100 years of valuation math suddenly stops working. I mean, in 1999 and 2000, we were on the verge of the internet, right? Like, think about what the internet did for us. Wouldn't that be a case where this time is different? Of course it would. But it doesn't mean that you're going to pay unlimited amounts for stocks that do internet. You know, the smart play is not to predict. The smart play is to position.
0: And that is really what the segment is about. Because the question is not whether you should be in the market. The question is how you should be in the market.
1: Exactly. So let me walk through the three tools that we're using right now at Singer Wealth that help clients participate in growth without taking the full risk of a market that is priced for perfection. The first one is buffered ETFs.
0: I love those things. Explain how they work.
1: Okay. A buffered ETF gives you exposure to an index like the S&P 500 or the NASDAQ or some other major index with a built-in downside buffer. The version I want to talk about today we use a lot is a 15% buffer. So you're invested, market's going up, you're making money. But what happens in a year where the market's down 15%? Well, you lose nothing because you have a 15% buffer. What about if it's 20% down? You only lose 5. So think about it. Everyone else is down 20. You're down 5. The next year, the market rebounds and you're rebounding with 95% of your money. Everyone else is rebounding with 80% of their money. And in exchange, you get a cap on the upside. It's ranged from 14 to 18% typically, depending on the volatility of the market each year. And so if you look at it between 2000 and 2025 or 2026, I think that formula probably would have given you more money than just the actual S&P 500, all ups and all downs, with a fraction of the volatility.
0: Yeah, and the key, obviously, the upside caps. So the upside caps today are still pretty attractive. The more bearish people are, and there's, you know, we just talked the last 20 minutes about why people are bearish, the higher the caps are. So it's a great time to buy these buffered ETFs right now, actually.
1: That's right. And depending on the issuer and the term, you know, you can find caps, you know, mid-teens, and, you know, you're giving up the home run, but you're protecting against the punch in the face and a market that is priced for disappointment. You know, we have a lot of our clients buffered, you know, ETFs so that if the market goes down, we're not going to get hurt too bad.
0: So Keith, who is the ideal client for a buffered ETF?
1: It's someone who wants more predictability and someone who still wants growth. They're not ready to leave the market. They've done the math. They know what a 30% drop would do to the retirement plan. And they want to keep playing offense without leaving the defense on the bench. I had a client in the last week, 68 years old, retired engineer, $3 million portfolio. He told me he sleeps fine when the market's up. But every time the news shows a bad day, he gets distraught. He loses some sleep. I told him, that's your portfolio telling you it's built wrong for this stage of your life. Buffered ETFs solved a huge chunk of that problem in just about an hour.
0: And that is the conversation we have over and over. The portfolio that got you here is not always the portfolio that takes you through retirement. And these are liquid, right? They trade on an exchange.
1: Yeah. You sell them whenever you want, buy and sell. They are liquid, they're transparent, and the structure resets on the defined outcome period, usually, you know, 1 year. Every year you get to start over. And if the prior year was a loser, either you come out unscathed or losing a lot less, and then you get to rebound with a lot more money. So we use them as core building blocks for clients who want equity exposure with guardrails. So if you want to learn more about how we structure these downside protection, text the word notes to 954-462-3300. That's 954-462-3300. We will send you out a free report on these hedging strategies that you can use for growth or income.
0: All right, Keith, that is tool number one. What about income? Because a lot of our listeners are not just worried about growth, they need cash flow.
1: That brings us to tool number two, live infrastructure funds.
0: Talk about these. A lot of folks have not heard the term.
1: An infrastructure fund invests in physical backbone of the economy, toll roads, bridges, cell towers, pipelines, data centers, power generations. These are assets that generate predictable, contracted cash flow over long periods of time. Many of them inflation adjustment baked right into the contract. So as the cost of living rises, the income from the assets rise with it. I mean, think about it. You're not going to get less income from bridges because the stock market went down 15%. You know, it's just an uncorrelated asset to the stock market.
0: And what makes them attractive right now specifically?
1: Well, yeah, like we said, the low correlation. So when equities are volatile, infrastructure income keeps coming in. The yields are very competitive depending on the fund. We're seeing 10% distributions on certain infrastructure funds, and none of it's taxable because of the depreciation. In fact, I was in Park City a few months ago, and I was talking to an advisor at a big firm at another firm, and I said to him, what's your favorite investment right now? He mentioned the exact infrastructure fund that we've been using because it's paying a 10% yield and it's non-taxable. These infrastructure funds are benefiting from the AI build out we keep hearing about. It requires enormous infrastructure investment, data centers, power, transmission. So someone owns that, and the funds we work with are positioned to be that somebody.
0: And Keith, are these public or private?
1: They exist in both worlds. You know, the private versions tend to offer higher yields and more stability of price, but they have less liquidity. The public versions are easier to get in and out of, but they trade with more volatility and the yields are much lower.
0: And these are not appropriate for everyone, right? There are accreditation rules for some of the private ones.
1: Yeah, I mean, the ones we use, you need to be an accredited investor, which means you need at least $1 million of assets or $250,000 of income. But, you know, a lot of people have that. When accredited investor came out, it has never really been adjusted for inflation. So it used to be maybe a few percent of people qualified. Now, yeah, I think, I don't remember the stats, but it might be like 20% now. And the private infrastructure funds, you know, that we're using, you just need to be accredited. So it's available to a lot of people.
0: And that brings us to tool number three.
1: Yeah, private mortgage funds. David, this is one of my favorites. Why don't you walk us through private mortgage?
0: Yeah, mine too. So a private mortgage fund makes short-term asset-backed loans, usually to real estate operators. Think of it as being the bank instead of the borrower. The fund collects interest payments, and you, as the investor in the fund, get distributions that come from that interest. The loans are secured by real property. The loan-to-value ratios are conservative, and the yields right now are sitting in the high single digits to low double digits.
1: So why is this a good time for that strategy, would you say, specifically?
0: Well, regional banks have pulled back from lending. Commercial lending got squeezed when interest rates rose, and there's a real shortage of capital for good projects with strong sponsors. Private mortgage funds have stepped into that gap, and they're getting paid very well to be there.
1: And the risk, talk about the risk people need to understand.
0: Yeah, so it's the same risk that any lender would face. If a borrower defaults, the fund has to work through that. The fund has to manage the credit quality carefully. The fund has to maintain conservative loan-to-value ratios so that even if a property has to be sold, the principal is protected. And that is why selection of a manager matters enormously. We do significant due diligence before we put a single client dollar into one of these funds.
1: So let me ask a big picture question. Someone's listening right now. They have a couple million, two, 3 million saved. They're nervous about valuations in the stock market. They want a real plan. What's the next step?
0: Well, the next step is simply a conversation, not a sales pitch, a conversation. We'll sit down, we'll look at what you own, look at your tax situation, look at the income you need, and build a plan that uses tools like the ones we just talked about. Buffered ETFs for equity participation with guardrails, infrastructure funds for inflation-linked income, private mortgages for high current yield, all wrapped inside our Vision Quest planning process that addresses investment, income, taxes, healthcare, and estate planning.
1: Yeah, and you just briefly touched on tax. I had a client literally last week, came in, brought his tax returns. We ran it through our software. We identified a $20,000 overpayment that he's going to get a refund for $20,000. First meeting that we showed him that.
0: And he didn't pay for that meeting, right?
1: No, that was a free meeting. Like, that's one of the benefits. We've had free meetings where people have saved millions of dollars that we've given them advice in the first meeting for free, and they've saved millions of dollars for their family. And so talk about the next step if someone wants to take that next step.
0: Yeah, simply go ahead, pick up your phone, call us at 866-WEALTHY. That's 866-WEALTHY. Or text the word WEALTH to 954-462-3300. That's 954-462-3300, and we'll get a meeting on the calendar. There's no cost and no obligation for the initial visit.
1: Best deal in town. 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We have great content there. Great segment, David. Let's take a quick break. We'll be right back with more Prosper. Stay tuned. 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When it comes to taxes, people fall into two camps. I've had people tell me, you know, when I'm paying a lot of taxes, it means I'm making a lot of money, so I'm happy to do it. And I have other people who say to me, Keith, whatever legal method there is to reduce my taxes, I'm in. 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
3: Hey, it's Kevin O'Leary, Mr. Wonderful from Shark Tank. 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We've got good info for you.
1: Welcome back to Prosper with Keith Singer. I'm Keith Singer, attorney and certified financial planner. As always, my friend David Freeland here with me, also an attorney and financial advisor. David, a couple weeks ago, I send out a column. I have a column in the Sun Sentinel every Sunday, and then I send that out to all of our team and our clients and the people that are following us. And I send my article out every Sunday. If you want to get on that email list, give us a call at 866-WEALTHY. I wrote an article, just like we talked earlier in the show, about how expensive the stock market is right now. And I'm still getting some calls and emails about it.
0: Yep, same here, Keith. People are nervous.
1: So let me set the table. If you're just tuning in, there's a long-term measure of the stock market valuation called the CAPE ratio. Now, the long-term average is about 16. Today, it sits about 41. We've only seen valuations that high one other time in history, and that was the peak of the dot-com bubble in 1999. And what happened over the next 10 years after that peak was pretty disastrous for investors.
0: Yeah, we call it a lost decade. The market essentially went nowhere for 10 years.
1: Nowhere. And the research is clear that when you start from valuations this high, the next 10 years tends to be disappointing. Think about it, David. There were stocks like Microsoft and Amazon that did nothing, that were negative for the whole decade. And you would have had to hold them for 30 years just to really start making money. And so we're not predicting a crash tomorrow. It just could be a long stretch where index does not give you anything close to what you've come to expect.
0: And that is the worry I keep hearing. People have done well and they don't want to give it all back.
1: So this week I got an email from a longtime client of ours who had just read the article on this. I'm not going to use his name, but the question he asked and the back and forth that followed was very important. And I want to share it today because if he's asking it, hundreds of you are maybe wondering the same thing.
0: And what did he ask?
1: He said, Mr. Singer, given everything you wrote about valuations, why does your firm not use stop losses on stocks and ETFs and client accounts? He said, most of the recent crashes have been 30 to 40%. So why not put a stop loss in place at 10 or 15% and sell when we get that downturn so we don't lose more and then buy it back when it starts going up again? He said it in 2008, he lost 40% of his account. He made it all back in 2 years, but if he had used stop losses, I would have lost less and I would have been higher 2 years later.
0: Keith, on the surface, that sounds completely reasonable.
1: It does. And I want to give him credit, you know, for trying to think proactively. And the instinct behind the question is exactly right. He's trying to protect what he's built. He doesn't want to sit through another 2008. But here's what I wrote back to them. I said, a stop loss is only half a trade. The sell is easy. You pick a number, the price hits and the order goes off and you're out. Simple. The hard part is knowing when to buy back. And that is half no one's ever solved.
0: Say it again, Keith, because that is the whole thing right there.
1: A stop loss is half a trade. It's easy to sell. Buying back is impossible. People say, I'll buy it back when the market starts going up. That sounds clean at the kitchen table. In real life, the market has just dropped. It could bounce, fall before it actually returns. There's no signal that tells you the bottom is in. You're guessing, and the record of investors who guess at the bottoms is not kind, and you could easily get whiplashed. You get stopped out, and then the market could rebound before you had a chance to even buy it back.
0: And his own 2008 story actually proves your point.
1: That's exactly what I told him. I said, your story is the best evidence I can give you. You lost 40%. You made it all back in 2 years. And you know why? Because you stayed in. The recovery off March of 2009, the bottom, it was violent and fast. The best days came when the news was at its absolute worst. So if you had been stopped out at 15%, you would have locked in that loss. And then you would have to decide in the scariest market of our lifetime, when to step back in. And almost nobody did. Most people sat in cash, got back in at higher prices. Many never came back at all. You know, the stop loss would have turned a temporary loss into a permanent one. That's the last thing you want to do.
0: And there's another problem with stop losses that most folks have never thought about.
1: Yeah, in a real crash, the market doesn't go down in an orderly line. It gaps down overnight. Bad news hits at midnight. Then the market opens 8% lower. Then your 15% stop loss doesn't fill at 15. It fills at whatever the next price is. And that could be 20, 25, or 30% down. The protection is weakest at the exact moment you need it the most.
0: March of 2020 is a perfect example.
1: Yeah, and the COVID crash, the market hit limit down multiple days in a row. Stop losses fired into a void. So people who thought they had 15% floor sold at the lows and then watched the market climb back while they sat in cash. Now they're thinking, do I chase it now and get back in it higher than where I sold? Or do I wait till it comes back even more? I mean, you're going to be paralyzed at that point. There's no article in the New York Times front page headline or the Wall Street Journal, today is the bottom and now you should get back in. There's never going to be a green light.
0: Yeah. So Keith, if the stop loss is not the answer, but the client is also right that he doesn't want to sit through another 40% drop, what is the answer?
1: You know, the most important of the conversation, I told him, I'm not going to tell you to do nothing. I'm not going to make your account safer and more conservative. You said you don't want that. You're right. What actually solves the problem you're describing is changing the shape of the downside while keeping you fully invested in the market. And you already have this. You have structured notes with downside protection. You have buffered ETFs, right? We've already created a much better way to hedge against downside protection than randomly picking a value to stop loss out at.
0: All right, talk about some of the other variety of structured notes over here. We talked earlier about two examples.
1: We talked about buffers, right? We have downside protection. But, you know, again, a structured note's a contract with a major bank, and over a certain period of time, we can create a defined outcome. So one of the ones that we create, right now we're getting about 9%, a little bit more, on index notes linked to the S&P 500 and the Russell. So if you look at the last, since 2000, the S&P 500 has averaged under 8%, right, David? So if I said to you, what would be a number, like if you could sign up for it over the next 10 years, would you sign up for 8%? If you were almost certain to get it, would you say, I'll take that?
0: Yeah, I mean, if that's the average of the last 20 years and I can get 8% every year, I mean, it's not realistic to expect more. Let's put it that way.
1: Well, it is if you work with us in our structured notes, because we can get you 9.5 over the next 5 years, regardless of what the market does, as long as it's not down at the end of 5 years more than 40%, you're going to get your money back. And you're making 9% a year as long as the indexes aren't down 30. So if you look historically, there's never really been a five-year period where the market's 40% lower than it was 5 years earlier. Have we seen the market drop 40%? Absolutely. But that's at its lowest, right? That's not 5 years later. So if you have an income note and you're making your coupons to 2.1, 2.2% a quarter, and the market's, you know, doing whatever it's going to do, the market will be flat in 5 years and you still made 9.25%. And so that's what people want. If they want less downside protection, there's strategies to give them very good returns, but the protection is built into the structure of what you own and you don't have to then, after the fact, try to add that protection.
0: Now, talk a little bit about our principal protected note that we have trading, actually. I think it's trading, it traded last week, where we have over the next 3 years, all the upside of the market. So if we're wrong about this, if everything we're saying is just, well, it's different this time and the market does go up over the next 3 years, you get to participate 100% in the upside. What if these oil executives were right and the market tanks 30%, 40%? Well, you get your money back. And so none of the downside, all of the upside.
1: Yeah, we just launched a note. You're right. A three-year note. It tracks the S&P 500 Excess Return Futures Index, which has a high correlation to the S&P 500, very similar returns. But over the next 3 years, you're going to get what that index gets. If it's up 10, you make 10. It's up 20, you make 20. If it's up 30, 30, whatever it is, you get. And if it's down at the end of 3 years, you get your money back, fully principal protected. So that, to me, is a lot better than using an arbitrary stop loss to try to protection from the outside. The structured note builds the protection from the inside. It's a difference between trying to catch a falling vase and putting the vase in a padded box before you ever drop it. Again, and then buffered ETFs gives you exposure to the S&P 500 with downside protection every year. So that one's a little different. You only have 15% protection, but it's not principal protected like the other one. But if you get one bad year and it's down 15%, you really didn't lose anything. And the next year, you're making money again, where if you go the three-year approach and you get a bad year, you're not going to make any money until the index level gets above where you started. You know, we're going to mix and match. We're going to create a lot of different outcomes and spread the risk around to account for all different kinds of market performance.
0: And that's the key, Keith. You mentioned we plan for the unpredictable. And so we don't put all the money in a principal protected note, or we don't put all the money in their infrastructure funds. We use all these different tools in a diversified manner where a little bit of money goes in each of these different strategies, because we ultimately, at the end of the day, do not know what's going to happen over the next couple of years. And we don't want to bet our clients' retirements on thinking we know what's going to happen.
1: And it's a textbook environment. When the market's priced for perfection, the next decade may average below average returns. And you can't afford to take a 40% drawdown in the middle of it. You may not have time to recover the way you did in 2008. So if you're already pulling income out of the account retirement, a 40% drop can be permanently damaging. You need a portfolio that bends without breaking.
0: Keith, your client also had a second question I want you to mention.
1: Hey, he pointed a few positions in his account that have lagged the markets. And he asked, why are these still in here? Why are we not replacing them with something that's going up?
0: And again, on the surface, that sounds like a reasonable question.
1: You know, I told him we do replace positions. We replace them when the reason we own them has changed. We don't replace them simply because they're not doing as good as some other sectors of the market, right? We need to be diversified. And a price drop on its own or if a lagging sector doesn't mean you should drop all the lagging sectors and put all your money in the sectors that have done the best, because things always rotate and we're trying to keep things diversified. And I just want to make a point, just because we are keeping you with less risk, in no way are we giving up return of the overall portfolio. We have plenty of stuff in the portfolio, can make lots of money, also not necessarily correlated to the stock market. You know, I said to him, look, show me any specific names you want me to look at. And when we have our strategy session, we'll go over them and we'll explain to you exactly what they're doing in the portfolio. And that's what stewardship is. It's owning the right things for the right reasons and being able to defend every position in plain English.
0: So Keith, bring it home for our listeners. If somebody's hearing this and they're nervous about valuations, what should they do?
1: Here's what you have to do. If you'd like to understand how to add some protection, how to reposition your portfolio so that even if the market doesn't do well, you can still have high levels of income and high levels of total return, and also have a real layer of protection built in. So I want to give you our information. If you want to learn more, call us at 866-WEALTHY. That's 866-WEALTHY, or go to our website at singerwealth.com or Instagram, singerwealth.com. But if you do call us, there's no cost or obligation to speak with us. If we do speak, you're going to get some value out of it. We're going to answer any questions you have and address any concerns you have. And we'll probably identify things that you didn't even know about that you probably need to be addressing. So it's a very good use of your time. We've had clients save lots of money on taxes at first meetings. We've had clients identify enormous fees they were paying that they didn't realize they were paying. We've had clients identify enormous risks they were taking that they didn't know about. We've had, you know, identified major estate planning problems. Don't forget, David and I are estate planning attorneys. So there's a lot we can help you with. Give us a call at 866-WEALTHY. We will have an honest conversation with you.
0: The truth about it, not the hype.
1: Never the hype, because headlines are designed to excite you. Our job is to protect you. You're listening to Prosper with Keith Singer. 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
1: Welcome back to Prosper with Keith Singer. I'm Keith Singer, joined as always by my friend and colleague David Friedland. David, this is our final segment today, and we save one of my favorite topics for the end, taxes. I know that doesn't sound thrilling, but David, I believe the smartest tax decisions can be worth far more to a family than the smartest investment decisions that they ever make.
0: Keith, I couldn't agree more. So many people pour all of their energy into chasing one more point of return. Meanwhile, the tax bill sitting on top of their retirement account is quietly the single largest expense that they're going to ever face. And here's the part that surprises people when you sit down with them. A large portion of the tax bill is actually optional. It depends on the choices you make and when you make them.
1: That's exactly the point. So today, let's walk through a real situation that came across my desk recently. I've changed the details to protect family's privacy, but the heart of it is completely true. And then David's going to take us into a strategy that almost no one talks about. It's called private placement life insurance. But let us start with a story, because it shows you how powerful timing and location can be when it comes to the taxes.
0: I love this case, Keith, because it's so simple once you see it, and yet most people would walk right past it. And it teaches a lesson that applies to almost everybody listening, not only to someone going through a divorce, to set the stage for us. Tell them who we are dealing with and what made this situation so unusual, because once people hear the setup, the light bulb's going to go on.
1: Happily. So picture a very successful gentleman, recently moved to Florida. He's got, you know, a very, very sizable net worth. $3 million of that is sitting in a traditional IRA. He's going through a divorce. As part of that divorce, his retirement is going to be transferred to his wife. She lives in Maryland. And eventually that money would pass down to their children who also live in Maryland. So we have a Florida money that is about to become Maryland money. And that single fact changes everything about the tax picture.
0: And this is where geography quietly becomes one of the most important numbers in the plan. He lives in Florida, so he's blessed. No state income tax at all. His wife, who lives in Maryland, however, has a totally different tax story. When you add the state tax rate and the federal tax rate together, a high earner up there can be looking at close to 10% additional tax. And so when the IRA money comes out in Maryland, between federal and state, the family could lose roughly 47 cents on every dollar.
1: Think about that for a moment. So here is the move we discussed. While he's still a Florida resident, he still owns that account. He converts that traditional IRA to a Roth IRA. He pays the federal tax at 37%, although we're not going to get into it now, but we have strategies to reduce that to about 30%. So if anyone's thinking of converting and you want to pay less tax than your ordinary tax bracket, give us a call at 866-WEALTHY. We can show you how to reduce the tax on your conversion. But let's assume he pays full 37% with zero state tax because Florida doesn't have one. And from that day forward, the money is a Roth. It passes to his wife and then his children completely free of income tax.
0: If the timing piece here is absolutely critical, and it's part that people get wrong, he has to do the conversion before he hands the account over. The moment that account becomes his wife's and she's a Maryland resident, Maryland gets to tax the conversion. So the sequence is everything. Convert first while you're still the Florida owner, then transfer the Roth as part of the settlement. Do it in the wrong order, and you hand the very savings you just created straight over to the state of Maryland.
1: Right. Literally, someone can make one choice and pay millions of dollars less taxes, or they can make another choice and pay millions more. It's so weird. We have these tax codes that if you don't navigate them correctly, you're going to get hit with much higher tax bills. And there's one more thing I want our listeners to hear, because I'm also an attorney. If you're the one prepaying that tax in a divorce, you know, make sure your settlement gives you proper credit for it. A Roth is worth more than a traditional account of the same size because the tax is already paid. So you don't want to hand your former spouse a gift that you never intended to give. But again, if you are thinking of getting divorced and you want some advice on how to come out ahead and position yourself properly using really good tax planning, a lot of attorneys aren't necessarily giving you the tax advice. So if you get good advice about the tax consequences of various transactions, you could wind up with a more valuable settlement based on the tax advantages that you're going to get.
0: And that's such an important point. And it's exactly why these decisions should never be made in isolation. But let us put a real number on the prize here, Keith, because that is what people remember when they turn off the radio. I find that families do not truly feel a strategy until they can see the actual dollars attached to it. So let's give them some dollars.
1: Here's the prize. By converting in Florida, he locks in a rate that's roughly 10 points lower than his family would have paid in Maryland. On $3 million, that's real money on day one. But the bigger story is the growth. Every dollar that account earns from here forward is tax-free. Instead of being taxed at 47 on the way out, stretch that across two generations. We're talking about multi-millions of dollars that stays in the family.
0: And that's the kind of difference that changes what a family can do for the children and their grandchildren. We do not want to keep all this on the radio where it disappears the moment we stop talking. So, Keith, I think this is the perfect moment to tell our listeners how they can get these ideas in writing, in plain language they can actually sit down and use.
1: Okay, so I'm going to do that. I'm going to give out the number and how to get some really good tax strategies. But when I think I ran the numbers, it resulted in literally, if he averages 9% on that IRA, it resulted in $27 million more to the family after the tax bite than not converting. And the Maryland situation made it even better, but he still would have come out way ahead, even if the tax rate were the same. So if you're listening, if you want to understand strategies like this one for your own family, we have to put together a tax report that lays them out in simple language. Here's how you get it. Take out your phone right now. Send us a text message. Just text the word taxes to 954-462-3300. We will send you a free report on how to pay less taxes. There are many ways to pay less taxes. So if you want to pay less taxes instead of more taxes, text the word tax report to 954-462-3300. and we will get our tax report into your hands at no cost and no obligation. Again, that's tax report, 954-462-3300.
0: Now, Keith, I promised a strategy that almost nobody ever discusses. So let us get into private placement life insurance. Before anyone reaches to change the station because they heard the words life insurance, please stay with us. This is not the insurance your uncle tried to sell you at Thanksgiving. This is a sophisticated tool used by some of the wealthiest families in the world, and it solves a very specific and very expensive problem.
1: Yeah, and David, the problem it solves is one we see constantly with successful investors. Many of our clients own things that generate a great deal of ordinary income every year. Private credit, certain hedge funds, income-producing alternatives. Those assets can be wonderful, but they throw off income that gets taxed every single year at the highest rates, and there's nothing your CPA can do about it. That annual tax drag quietly eats away at compounding that builds real wealth. It's like filling a bucket that has a slow leak at the bottom. And I want to say one more thing, David, that for many people, especially if you're retired, almost all of your income tax liability is predicated on how your investments are structured. So it's your investment advisor that needs to help you pay less taxes. When you meet with your investment advisor, you need to come up with strategies to pay less taxes with him or her so that when you meet with your CPA, they can account for the fact that you owe less taxes. Your CPA has very little to do with it.
0: 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So here's what private placement life insurance does about the leak that you talked about in the bucket. You place those investments inside a specially structured life insurance policy. And once they're inside that wrapper, they grow with no annual tax drag at all. Nothing is lost to taxes every year. If you need to reach the money along the way, you can generally do so through tax-free policy loans. And then when you pass away, the entire account transfers to your heirs completely free of any taxes.
1: Right. So with a normal policy, a regular life insurance policy, you pay the premium. The insurance agency makes the whole first year premium pretty much as a commission. And then, you know, the insurance company takes the money and puts it in their conservative portfolio. With private placement life insurance, there is no big upfront commission that anyone's getting. All the money goes right back into a brokerage account that's managed by your investment advisor, and we're approved by insurance companies to be that investment advisor. And we invest it the same way we were investing it before, except now we don't have to pay taxes, no K-1s, no taxes on income, no tax on capital gains. It's amazing. Okay. And this is exactly why I like to call it the free bridge. It carries your most tax inefficient investments across your lifetime and into the next generation without the yearly tax toll. You get growth without the annual leak. You get access without a tax bill. And you get a transfer to your family that the income tax code never touches. For the right investor, that combination is powerful and most people have never heard it exist. So think about it. If you're in a high tax bracket and you're paying 37% or maybe 47% of, you know, your returns, right? So if you're making 10, you only get to keep 6, or the insurance policy, you're paying, you know, 0.5% a year for insurance costs. You make 10, you keep 9.5 instead of 6. And when you pay taxes on a normal investment, you don't get any extra benefit. Here, that insurance cost gives you extra death benefit. So it's a much better outcome for investors who know how to design this correctly.
0: Now, I do want to be fair and clear about who this is for, because it's not for everyone. Private placement life insurance is generally designed for accredited investors and qualified purchasers. In plain terms, that means families with significant investable assets. It has to be structured properly to follow the insurance rules, which is why you need to do this with professionals who know the area well.
1: Yeah, some companies will let you have a minimum of $5 million. One company will let you do as low as $2 million, but you need, you know, substantial assets to even be able to do something like this. But if you don't have that, we have some other off-the-shelf versions that are pretty similar.
0: Right, and because it uses institutional pricing rather than retail pricing, the internal costs are typically far lower than products or insurance products that most people know.
1: And David, that's what ties our segment together today, is one simple idea. Where your money lives matters as much as how it performs. The right state, the right account, the right wrapper, those decisions can be worth more than any hot investment tip you'll ever hear. The family in our story didn't earn an extra dime. They made smart decisions about location and timing, and they kept millions, tens, 20 millions of extra dollars in their family.
0: Well said, Keith. And I'll add my usual reminder, because we truly mean it. Everything we have shared today is educational. None of it is one size fits all. Your situation is unique to you, and the right move for one family can easily be the wrong move for another. So please, before you act on anything you heard today, sit down with a qualified advisor who can look at your complete picture.
1: Yeah, it's wonderful advice as always. And honestly, I can't remember the last time I met someone and wasn't able to help them reduce their taxes. So let me leave you, everyone, with this thought. If you take just one thing from our final segment, let it be that your tax bill is not set in stone. A great deal of it's choice. And if you want our free tax report that walks you through these very ideas, I recommend getting that. Text the word tax report to 954-462-3300. Text the word tax report to 954-462-3300. Or call us at 866-WEALTHY. And we'll be happy to speak with you either in person or Zoom. Call us at 866-WEALTHY. David, thank you very much for being here as always. I really enjoyed doing the show with you today. Love doing the show with you.
0: Yeah, the feeling's mutual, Keith. And thank you to every one of you for listening to Prosper with Keith Singer.
1: Stay tuned. We'll be right back with one last segment.
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7: Hello, it's Kevin Pollak. You're listening to Prosper with Keith Singer. Wow.
1: Good morning, Tampa. Welcome to Prosper. I'm Keith Singer with David Friedland. We're both financial advisors and estate planning attorneys. We have a few minutes left, so let's get right to it. I want to tell you about one of the most powerful and misunderstood tools in our investment arsenal, structured notes. And by the end of the segment, I think you're going to wonder why nobody told you about these sooner. Here's the problem most investors face. You want to participate in the stock market growth, but you've lived through 2001. You lived through 2008, and maybe you lived through 2022, and you know that markets can drop 30, 40, 50%, and it can sometimes take you years to recover. So are you stuck? Do you stay in and risk a devastating loss right before or during retirement? Or maybe you've been on the sideline with a lot of your money, and you've been watching the market go up, and you still haven't got in, right? So what are you going to do? You want to move to safeties or miss out on the gains? And most people end up doing one or the other and regretting it. Structured notes help solve that problem.
0: And the concept is simpler than the name suggests.
1: It really is. A structured note is an investment issued by a major financial institution that gives you a defined return tied to a market index, typically the S&P 500 or something similar, but with rules built around both the upside and the downside. So let me give you a real example of the kind of note we use for clients. Imagine a two-year note linked to the S&P 500. The note says this: if the S&P 500 goes up over the next 2 years, you get 140% of whatever the market gains. If the market goes up 20%, you get 28%. If you beat the market. If it goes up 30%, you get 42%. You beat the market again. Now here's the protection side. If the market goes down, you're fully protected as long as the market does not fall more than 30 or 40% from where it started. So if the market drops 20%, you get your full principal back. Zero loss. And if the market drops 35%, depending on the specific terms of the note, you may be fully protected.
0: So you're getting more than the market on the upside and significant protection on the downside. That's not a trade most people even know that they can make.
1: Yeah, and most people have never heard of it. And understand the reason is simple. Most advisors do not use them, either because they don't understand them or because the commission structure on the traditional products is more attractive. We use structured notes, fiduciary advisory notes, because we don't get paid a commission and the terms are so much better for the clients, and we use them extensively because they can be extraordinary. You don't need the market to go up a lot to win, and you can absorb significant market declines without losing a dollar. So for someone who is in or near retirement, that combination of upside participation and downside protection is exactly what income and investment plans need.
0: So Keith, the question I always get is, what's the catch? Because that sounds too good to be true.
1: It's a fair question. There are trade-offs. First, structured notes are not FDIC insured. They're only backed by issuing institutions. So you want that institution to be financially sound. We only use notes from major highly rated banks like JP Morgan and Bank of America. Secondly, they have a defined term. You're committing your money for 1, 2, or 3 years, typically. They're not as liquid as stocks. You can sell them whenever you want, but you know, you may not get the full value if you sell them before they mature. And third, you know, sometimes, depending on the note, there might be a limit to how much money you can make. There might be a cap. Sometimes there's not. So in the example I gave, you got 140% of the gains and there was no ceiling. If the market goes up 80% in 2 years, you don't have a cap with this particular note. But here's the reality. For most investors in or near retirement who are not trying to swing for the fences, but want to grow their wealth with real downside protection, sometimes it even makes sense to take a little bit less so that you can sleep at night and protect your principal even in the down years.
0: And for a lot of people, that's a much better outcome than just riding the market up and down and hoping for the best.
1: Right. It's much better, right? So if you want to learn, hey, how can I make money but not lose? Or how can I make a lot of money but only lose a little bit under the worst case scenarios? Give us a call at 866-WEALTHY or get our free report on notes that we put together. 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I'm Keith Singer. I'm here with David Friedland. Thanks for listening. 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
10: 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With numerous books, these accomplished speakers are here to reinvent retirement. Right here, right now.
11: All right, welcome back. 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I'm Chris.
12: Sam Dixon on the second microphone.
11: If you probably already know about us, if you're listening, we've got offices all over the state of Florida, and we're one of the top retirement planning firms out there. And one of the major questions that we get is this: am I going to run out of money? Now, you've probably had that question yourself, right? If you're listening, are you going to run out of money? And whenever someone asks me that question, you know what I ask them? I don't know. Are you? Yeah.
12: It's a good, valid question.
11: A good, valid, but nobody ever has an answer. You see, because what they're looking at is normally just their investments. Yeah, I got a 401k. I got an IRA. Well, guess what, guys? Investments is not a plan. And the only way to know if you're going to run out of money or not is if you have a plan that you know works, a defined plan with quite a bit of defined outcomes, right? Income plan, inflation plan, tax plan, right? Having investments is not a plan.
12: Hey, Chris is so fired up, he's spitting on me over here. He gets fired up over this topic. I'm telling you right now. You're exactly right. So we hear it all the time. So, hey, do I have enough? Am I going to run out? And what you said, I hear all the time too, Chris. Oh, I got investments. That's my plan. Well, that's your plan when you're working. Your retirement plan when you're working is put money away into that investment plan so you can retire. The second you retire, that all changes. That's not a plan anymore. It's just investments, right? The second you leave your job, your retirement money has to get a job.
11: Yeah. Go get a job. Get off the couch. Put down the Cheetos and go get a job.
12: Is what you got to tell your money.
11: That's what my mom told me when I was younger.
12: So you have to assign it a job. And that's how not only do you retire, you stay retired without running out is a plan, Chris. Is plan ahead with that income planning. And one of the most overlooked plans, of course, the tax planning, which we like to talk about and write books on. All right, is the tax planning in retirement allows you to keep more of that income to yourself, right? I'm a big proponent. It's not how much you have. It's how much you get to keep in retirement. Okay, so we hear that number. Well, do I have enough to retire? Am I going to run out? Well, it's not how much you have. It's how much that you get to keep, right? And that comes down to your planning. How much you giving away to inflation? How much you giving away to taxes? How much you giving away to market risk, right? All these factors combined. So it's not an easy answer. People want the easy answer. Okay. The easy answer is, have you planned ahead?
11: Yeah, you're still over here spitting off buzzwords.
12: Yeah, I'm throwing as many acronyms as I can at you right now. I'm all out.
11: Going over here with all these acronyms. But Sam, what you're saying is 100% on point. You just named, I don't know how many, five different things, challenges that a retirees are going to have to determine if you're going to run out of money or not. What'd you say? Inflation, market loss plan. What, tax plan, healthcare plan, income plan, investment plan? What is that? Five or six things there.
12: Yep.
11: Right? Those items right there have to be planned all together in symbiosis. If you just have accounts, that's not even one of those plans, right? That's just an account. You're just willy-nillying it, pulling money out and hoping. You're hoping you don't run out of money. But you and I both know this, Sam, hope is not a plan.
12: Definitely not a plan. Hey, hope is important in other parts of your life.
11: Right.
12: Not when it comes to retirement.
11: Right.
12: We don't want it there. That's not the plan for there. So, you know, it sounds overwhelming, Chris. It sounds like we're talking about so much stuff because we talk about it all the time and we do it and we see it all the time. You know, we have got offices all across the state and it's not just this office problem. We see retirees all across the state with the same question and it seems overwhelming, but it's actually not. Okay. When you break it down, it's really just five core puzzle pieces that you got to put together.
11: Yeah.
12: Right? You got to put those pieces in the right order, but you got to put them together with that retirement plan. And leading the way, and I'll keep harping on it, is tax planning. This is the most, in my humble opinion, the most overlooked part of your plan where people give away a ton of their money. And that is a game changer that could cause you to run out because you don't realize how much you're giving away. There's so many people who go into retirement who've never actually done a stress test and put their money to the test.
11: Yeah. Because what happens, look, you as a retiree, you go over to your financial guy and you're like, hey, can I get some help with taxes?
12: Yeah.
11: Lower my what's he do? I don't do taxes. Go over to your CPA.
12: Go to your CPA.
11: So you go over to your CPA. You're like, hey, can I lower my taxes? First of all, he doesn't help you lower your taxes. And you're like, hey, you know, I want to be more tax efficient with my investments. And what's he say? Oh, I don't do investments. You're going to have to go talk to your financial guy. And you're literally stuck in the middle like a ping pong going back and forth, right? That's what happens to the majority of people. The tax plan is the crux of an entire tax plan. If you want to know if you're going to run out of money or not, the number one way to solve that is to solve the tax challenge.
12: Mm.
11: Solve the tax problem, okay? If you have an IRA, if you have a 401k, you have a tax problem. It's already there. It's sitting there. So that's what has to be conquered, right? So, Sam, let's do this. For the next 11 callers only, if you call in and you're one of the next 11 first callers to call in, you're going to have the chance to get your own complimentary income retirement checklist, right? This is going to go through all the main five components that you need to conquer to make it through retirement and not run out of money. To answer that question, am I going to run out of money? You need this checklist, plain and simple. This checklist answers that question. For the next 11 callers only, I'm going to give you the opportunity to get our checklist for you. We're going to send that to you. All you got to do right now is just get your pen and pad out, get your phone out, not while you're driving, right? And call this number here. Here's a number for you, okay? Here it comes. Number for you to get that checklist is 813-737-7116. That is 813-737-7116. That's 813-737-7116. When you call in, tell them you want the retirement income checklist to see if you run out of money or not. That's 813-737-7116.
12: You know, Chris, something else I love about that checklist is going to be getting it graded by somebody who specializes in that area, right? You can get it graded by somebody who does it every single day. Hey, you thought you're done getting grades. You haven't been in school in a while, right? You thought you were done getting grades. Maybe you liked your report card in school, Chris. Maybe you didn't, right? But now it's time to get your...
11: elementary school. Hey. It's great. Hey, got all S's.
12: All stars. You know what I mean? Hey, so one thing we like to do is we like to grade them. We like to give people's retirement readiness a grade, and that's going to let you know where you stand, right?
11: Yeah.
12: We make it pretty simple. Hey, are you ready? We score it for you. We'll even show you, are you ready to retire or stay retired? Do you have a good plan or not a good plan? Let the grade speak for itself, right? Maybe you'll like that grade. Maybe you won't like that grade.
11: Look, if you're an A, we're going to stamp it as an A. Boom. Awesome.
12: I'm going to give you a little star sticker on there.
11: Don't make one change, okay? If it's a B, there's a couple of things you can work on. If it's a C, nah, we need to do a little bit of work, okay? Yeah, I hear C's get degrees, but C's don't make it through retirement either. They didn't tell you that part in school. All right, so look, once again, that checklist. Here's a number for you to get that checklist, 813-737-7116.
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12: All right, Chris, welcome back to the Reinventing Retirement Show. Reinvent your retirement one question at a time. These are questions we get all the time from people. We like to get on here, discuss it for you, get it out to the masses, get the information out there, let you digest it, educate and illuminate your situation, right, Chris? The stuff about retirement, we're bringing it, we're making it simple. One of the most common questions we get, how can I lower my taxes in retirement? We hear that one all the time, don't we?
11: Man, Sam, I can't tell you how many times here at Oxford Advisory Group, we get that question on a daily basis, multiple times a day. In fact, I just got that question yesterday, right? Person came into Oxford and they said, hey, the main thing that I want to do is I want to lower my taxes. What can I do? And the first question I asked them was, what are you currently doing? Guess what their response was?
12: What was it?
11: Well, I got a CPA.
12: Oh, okay.
11: I got an accountant, right? I said, that's great. Great start. What are your taxes being lowered? Are you doing anything to lower your taxes? And guess what they said?
12: No.
11: They said no.
12: Yeah, I heard one the other day. I said, hey, what's your current tax plan? They said, pay them. That's what my guy said to do. Yeah. Pay them.
11: What a plan.
12: Okay. I don't know if I incorporate that as a plan, but hey, that's one thought.
11: Sounds
12: that's
11: like
12: one
11: the IRS's plan for it. Yeah. Okay.
12: Who's your guy work for?
11: Yeah. Maybe an IRS enrolled agent. You better watch out for that. Okay, look. So what can you do then? Where can you go to find strategies to lower your taxes? Because your average CPA, you know this. Your average CPA and accountant does not

0: your taxes, because your average CPA, you know this, your average CPA and accountant does not help you lower your taxes. They don't. What are they there to do? To make sure you pay your taxes, right? Now, what we're talking about is how can you lower your taxes so that when you do give those strategies to the CPA, you know, your tax bill comes way down. What can you do? Well, Sam, there's about five of the tax code. Look, there's 3.7 million words in the tax code. Right? It's like 30 feet tall if you stack it up on paper. Of that, there's five main strategies for a retiree, either a pre-retiree or a retiree. There's five main strategies. Here's the key. Of those five, you only have to qualify for one of them to be able to lower your taxes, but you just got to know what you're doing.
1: Yeah, I always like to tell people, all right, like you said earlier, Chris, where are we starting at right now? What are you doing right now currently? And you know what I commonly find? I see a lot of people looking in that rearview mirror.
0: Yeah.
1: You know what I mean by that? You're driving the car, you're looking in the rearview mirror. All right, this is what I did last year, so this is how much I'm going to owe in taxes because of what I did last year. Mm-hmm. And that's their quote-unquote plan. I'm doing air quotes.
0: Right
1: now, okay? Air quotes here. That's a quote-unquote. You're looking at the rearview of what you did last year. I prefer, if we're talking about a car, let's look out the windshield.
0: Yeah.
1: Right? Let's look ahead. What can I do next year to not have to pay that much again in taxes?
0: Yeah, well, that's what strategy is, right? That's what tax planning is.
1: That's what strategies and planning comes down to is, hey, the rear view, man, that's last year. It's too late for that. Yeah. What are we doing next year, right now and next year, to prevent what we just did last year to pay all that tax?
0: Yeah.
1: Right? So first, we got to understand, what did we do last year? Where did we go wrong? Why am I paying all these taxes? What accounts do I have that are causing most of the taxes? You know, I see people with investments that they don't even know they have that are causing taxes, Chris.
0: Mm-hmm. All the time.
1: Like, certain investments are actually more taxable than others. They're not even aware, right? So we got to understand, what are you doing now that's causing those taxes? That's then going to give you the playbook and some of the answers there to figure out, hey, let me look out that windshield of the car and let's plan ahead to not have to pay that much in the future.
0: It's the planning ahead part. And it doesn't take a lot of planning.
1: No.
0: It doesn't take a lot. It's not some big surmountable thing you got to do. It's just a little bit of proactive planning now so that when that tax bill does come, it's lowered, right? And those strategies then become extremely powerful because they affect different parts of your retirement. You have one good strategy, you know what? Now your taxes are lowered overall. Now they're potentially lowered on your Social Security. Now it potentially keeps your health care lower from going up, right? Because what happens is this: when you are a retiree, you have certain accounts that are just highly taxable accounts.
1: Yep.
0: They're just sitting there as a tax bomb. They're just sitting there waiting to blow up on you. Mm. And most retirees have these. Okay, you don't want to wait till it blows up, then they have to deal with it,
1: mm-hmm.
0: right? You want to have the strategies to lower those tax bombs to give yourself a little bit of protection, okay? You don't think that's what your really wealthy families are doing out there?
1: 100%. I think planning, it comes back to, I hear this all the time too, is you know, Sam, I was living retirement this way, or I had plans to live retirement on this budget amount, and man, I had to pull out more and more money, and they couldn't figure out why. Why am I pulling out more than I originally planned on my Excel sheet 3 years ago when I was working? You know, I had this all budgeted out.
0: Yeah.
1: And I said, well, you plan for taxes? If you have taxable money, right, you have to plan for taxes today. Guess what, Chris? You got to plan for taxes in the future.
0: Which is going to be worse.
1: We're at record levels of debt in this country. And one of the number one ways they pay down debt as a country is taxes. So if you have taxable accounts and you're running your entire retirement plan on today's tax rates, might want to rework those numbers a little bit.
0: Yeah. Okay? Well, look, if you're listening, you need to ask yourself, do you think taxes are going up or down in the next 10 years?
1: Mm.
0: If you're listening right now, ask yourself that question. Do you think taxes are going up or down in the next 10 years?
1: And what's that mean for you?
0: And what will that mean
1: for you? How does that affect you? And a lot of people, you know, they wait till it happens to them and then they want to do something about it. No, I'm saying, hey, let's plan ahead. If we know certain things are on the horizon that can happen in your retirement, let's plan ahead for them. right? I want to plan ahead so we don't have to worry about them. So then we have a more peaceful retirement and I don't have that anxiety. You know, I see so many people go into retirement with that anxiety in the back of their mind. Like,

0: Am I prepared? Can I stay retired? It's one thing to retire, Chris. Mm-hmm. It's another to stay retired.
1: Yeah.
0: Right? You know what I mean? 5-10 years from now, hey, you can get retired, yeah, right? It's another to stay retired. And a lot of that comes down to, did you do the proper planning up front with tax planning to understand how much you're going to be drawing on your accounts after taxes?
1: Well, do you have to be a super wealthy individual or family to do these tax reducing strategies? Do you have to be super wealthy?
0: No, and I would say it's actually more important if you're not super wealthy, one of the super wealthy families, to do the planning.
1: Definitely.
0: You have less room to give.
1: I agree with that.
0: You have less space to give away of your own money to taxes. You need to spend it on you, right? That dollar goes a lot further for you.
1: You could absolutely say it's more crucial for the person that doesn't have, you know, $20 million, $50 million to do tax planning, right? Because you're not in that situation to absorb that tax. So, you know, like I said, there's not a lot of people out there helping other people lower their taxes and do tax planning, tax strategies. Look, Sam, I had a nice couple come in, and they were so nice. They came into Oxford Advisory Group. It was in one of our offices. I think it was in Sarasota office, maybe. And they said, hey, we don't know if we're going to run out of money. I said, all right, well, let's run a quick projection. Boom, I put it in there. They had $1 million, by the way, all right? And they ended up running out. They weren't spending crazy. We're not talking they were spending crazy. And they couldn't figure out, right? They're wanting to live on $75,000, what they're wanting to live on. And here they were running out of money. And they said, I don't understand. What gives? Why did I run out? And then they looked over at this other number, and they said, why am I pulling out $100,000, $105,000, $110,000, $115,000 a year when I only want to live on $75,000. Is this a typo? I said, no, you know what that is? You got to pull that money out. Way more money than you need to pay the IRS because you have highly taxable accounts. So you're having to pull out more money than you want or need to pay the IRS. And that's what causes an account to go down. When those accounts that are providing you income, you know, the IRA, the 401k, those highly taxable accounts, when you're getting income from those, it can cause a retirement to be eroded. So look, here's what we're going to do, Sam. Let's enable people to be able to get the tax planning report. Okay. If you want to see what strategies you potentially qualify for to lower your tax bill now, in the future, how to protect yourself, here's your chance to do it. There's not going to be many chances to do this. This is the one chance where you're going to be able to find some results, find some answers and some solutions. We're going to give you the strategies. We're going to give it to you complimentary. What you do with it's up to you, all right? But we're at least going to give you the information. 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
1: All right, Sam, look, let's talk about, I want to talk about one of the top things that retirees, when they approach me, one of their top concerns that they have, not just for themselves, but also their families. And a lot of people are not talking about this right now, Sam. And a lot of people are not being able to get great help. Any idea what I'm maybe referring to?
0: I got no clue sitting over here. You got me intrigued now, though. I'm interested.
1: Exactly. So he doesn't even know, right? What I'm talking about, Sam, is estate planning.
0: Like, okay.
1: What is it? You know, what does estate planning mean? And we should absolutely know it because it's probably the most, one of the most crucial things, aspects to a retirement.
0: 100%. Yeah, Chris, we get that question a lot now that you bring it up. That's perfect. We hear it all the time. Hey, how do I, you know, protect what I have and then pass it on to my kids and make sure they actually get it? How do I take care of them when I'm not here?
1: Right.
0: Right? We hear that one all the time too. Well, that all comes back to estate planning.
1: Yeah. And you know, what is estate planning? Look, there's two main parts to estate planning. You're not going to be able to get a lot of information out there on this. I'm going to tell you the two main parts to estate planning. One is the document part, right? That's, you know, making sure all your documents are in order. And documents, I'm saying, maybe it's a trust, maybe it's not, right? Is a trust beneficial for you or not? And each person's different. And then the other part, probably the most important part of all of this is estate planning, is the strategies to protect your assets from taxation.
0: Mm.
1: Those are the two main components. When we're talking about estate planning, that's what we're talking about. Yeah, the documents are important, but the most important aspect is protecting your money, the strategies that you can implement right now, those strategies to protect your assets from taxation now and later.
0: Oh, yeah. So we got, you know, we got the document list like you're talking about, Chris. There's a little checklist we got for that too. You know, I love that thing, but you nailed it on the head. The strategies that go with it actually dictate a lot of times what documents you might even want to use in your retirement. So I kind of like to break it down. Hey, you got to take care of you first while you're alive and then plan to take care of your kids as well with those same strategies or potentially different strategies, Chris. Take care of you first while you're alive. Right, got to get that nailed down so then you can take care of them too.
1: Right.
0: Right.
1: I mean, who doesn't want to keep more of their money? And look, who out there wants to pass on a big tax bomb to their heirs? Right. But if you're not doing estate planning, that's exactly what you're going to end up doing.
0: Yeah.
1: So, you know, Sam, like what you're talking about is the checklist. What did you mean by the estate planning checklist?
0: You know, well, after all these years, Chris, we've seen people who ask us these same questions and we developed this little kind of retirement and estate planning checklist, right? Are you ready for retirement? Are you ready to do an estate plan? Do you have the things knocked out? We like to break it down and make it simple. And it's a little list we've compiled just to give you a sense of, are you prepared or not? You know, are you as behind as you might think you are? Or maybe you're ahead of where you think you are. You don't know until you kind of analyze it with the checklist and say, do I have that ready? Do I have this in order? You try to make things simple, you know?
1: That's the thing. The checklist is super simple. It helps you quickly understand, are you set? Are you okay? Or do you need just to do a little bit of work, right, to get to where you want to be? That's how powerful the checklist is. Now, the checklist will take you through, hey, all right, I need these documents. I need this trust. The checklist is going to take you through, hey, here's two or three main strategies that could be implemented now that can protect your taxes, protect you from taxes. And you know what I like about that checklist, Sam? One of the most important boxes on there to be prepared for is the RMD component when it comes to estate planning, right? The RMD. Sam, of all the challenges that are out there for retirees, the number one challenge, I would say, happens to be the smallest acronym, RMD. RMDs makes the most retirees get, you know, pull their hair out. You have the most frustration, the most challenges, okay, is RMD. And that is in the checklist and very important to plan for.
0: You know, I think that's important you bring that up. We see people all the time where, you know, we review the checklist with them and they're like, whoa, I didn't know that was a part of estate planning. I didn't know that was something I had to worry about for estate planning. This is news to me. I didn't know that was a part of it. Like, we hear that all the time because it breaks it down in easy quadrants, easy to understand, to see how prepared am I? What do I need to work on?
1: And look, let's be real. Market loss, what the market's doing, the economy. Look, that gets all the headlines. That gets all the flash and the news commentary.
0: Every day.
1: Right? But you know, but the number one eroder does not. The number one eroder of your money as a retiree is not getting all the flash. It's not getting the press. And it's taxes. And taxes is estate planning. Right? If you want to lower your taxes, you have to have an estate plan. So part of that checklist that Sam was talking about is the estate planning checklist. All right. And what it does is it quickly goes through and allows you to see what you need to work on, what you maybe need, and more importantly, customizable, what strategies you can implement right now to lower your taxes. So here, Sam, here's what I want to do. For those that are out there listening, for the next, let's say, 11 callers only, because we can't give away all of these at no cost, but for the next 11 callers only, if you want the ability to quickly get one of your own estate planning checklists and have the RMD component added in there and the tax portion added in there, if you want that checklist, we're going to allow you to do it. All you got to do is dial this number I'm about to give you. Okay, you dial this number. We're going to give it to you complimentary. We're going to do the report, the checklist. We're going to give that to you, and it's going to help you understand where you're at, and more importantly, what strategies you can implement. All right, so look, here's all you got to do. Here's a number for you. Get your pen and pad out. Dial this number. It will get busy. The phones are about to light up when I give this number, so please be patient when you're on the phone. We will get to you. But the next 11, you're going to get this 100% complimentary. Here we go. So here's the number, 813-737-7116. 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
1: All right, you're tuned in here to the Reinventing Retirement Show with the Dixon Brothers. I'm Chris Dixon.
0: Sam Dixon on the second mic over here. That's correct, Chris. I think people just heard the Dixon Brothers.
1: That's right. This is Reinventing Retirement Show with the Dixon Brothers. Catch us out on TV as well on the weekends, all right? Look here. If you can't get enough, tune into the TV. We're on like three or four different channels.
0: Some people say Chris has a face for radio.
1: Nah, no one says that.
0: But you can see him on TV too.
1: Look here, Sam. We were talking in the hallway earlier today, and you were relaying a stat. Usually when you talk, it's pretty boring. But this was actually kind of interesting. All right, give it to me. Give the listeners kind of what you found.
0: So that's interesting stat that's not boring, in my opinion. Almost 60% of seniors are cutting back on non-essentials to save money, according to an AAG retirement survey. So, Chris, almost 60% of seniors are cutting back on non-essentials to save money because of the financial outlook.
1: That's not what you dreamed about as a retiree, is it?
0: Hey, that's why you worked all those years.
1: Yeah.
0: To finally get to retirement and then say, oh, you know what? I'm just going to cut back on non-essentials. Well, what are non-essentials? That's kind of the stuff you enjoy doing.
1: That's what you're supposed to be doing in retirement. You right. did all that non-essential stuff while you were working, putting away, sacrificing, and now you want to enjoy some of that.
0: Yeah, some might call the traveling and the enjoying retirement essential.
1: Yeah.
0: But in this context, they're saying, oh, you know what? We're not comfortable with this financial outlook, what's going on in the world and the country, so let's cut back on non-essentials.
1: Okay, Sam, look, here's what I got to say about that. All right, you're talking about retirees cutting back on their non-essentials. What I'm talking about is cut back on your taxes. See how that goes.
0: That might help net more money.
1: Here's your choices. Cut back on your non-essentials or cut back on your taxes. Get your taxes lowered.
0: You know, it's interesting. What do you think's leading to this financial outlook, Chris? Why do you think people are cutting back on their non-essentials? You just said it. They're afraid of something.
1: Taxes. What? T-word.
0: That T word again. I don't know why. You know, maybe record levels of debt going on. I didn't say it. You said it.
1: Maybe because it's going to be your largest, almost largest eroder of your retirement money.
0: In my personal opinion, especially if you're middle and upper middle class American, I think it's the largest eroder of their retirement. Right?
1: Look, I think here, Sam, I think it is essential that you should lower your tax brackets and create tax-free income so that you can enjoy your retirement. Would you agree?
0: So you're talking about doing something about it.
1: Doing something about it.
0: Right? These people got this outlook, and their action item to do something about it is cut back on non-essentials or the stuff that's actually fun in retirement. And you're over here saying, why are you doing that?
1: Look, here you are. You work 40 years working for the man. All right. Maybe you weren't able to make soccer games sometimes. You know, you sacrificed a lot because you were working hard. You were working hard to get to this point right now, pre-retirement or retirement. And it's the market environment, the economy around us starts to get ruffled and inflation's going up and taxes are going up and the market's volatile. And so you're just looking for, some guidance. Mm. And so you call your guy you've been with since you're 30 years old. Okay. And you're like, look, man, what should I do? What should I do? And he tells you, well, you know what? I think he's just cut back on some of those non-essentials. He didn't tell you to cut back on your taxes. He didn't help you lower your taxes.
0: Hey, I'll tell you who just became non-essential.
1: Right.
0: Exactly. The guy that said that.
1: That's right. Exactly. But that's what's going on though.
0: So Chris, let's talk about what can you do about it? How can you take back control and not have to cut back on non-essentials? What are a couple different ways?
1: First and foremost, you got to control your tax brackets, okay?
0: Mm-hmm.
1: You got to create, to do that, you have to create more tax-free income, okay? To do that, you got to switch some tax buckets, okay? And then you got to also lower your RMD burden.
0: Mm.
1: Lower your RMD burden.
0: Well, let's go into that for a second. You just said, hey, you're throwing out alphabet soup over here. So let's dissect that a little bit. You said RMD. What is that?
1: So look, it's a little three-letter acronym, but it has a huge impact on your retirement. All right? It could be catastrophic is what I'm talking about. RMD should be looked at as a cuss word, a bad word, because that it could wreak some bad havoc on your retirement.
0: It is a bad word in my house.
1: That's right.
0: All right. Hey, I'll tell you what. It's required minimum distributions. We call it a ticking time bomb.
1: That's more like
0: the financial world, don't we?
1: I heard one of your kids run around the house the other day said, RMD, RMD. I had to go wash his mouth out with a bar of soap, right? I couldn't take it. Couldn't take it anymore.
0: So essentially, Chris, that's where the government says, hey, you know what? You got retirement accounts. They're looking pretty good over there. I need you to start pulling some of that money out of there and pay me some income tax.
1: Forcing you to do it.
0: Mm-hmm. Requires the first word in that sentence.
1: And you're like, nah, I don't want to.
0: I don't feel like it this year.
1: The market's down. I don't want to sell at the bottom. Or you know what? My account's finally growing. I don't want to cut my legs out from under me now.
0: Guess what? Requires the first word.
1: That's right.
0: All right, so you're forced to pull out, and then you pay what on it? What are they trying to get after?
1: You're going to pay tax. They want your money.
0: Income taxes on.
1: That's right.
0: And what does that do to all your other taxes? Does that help it, Chris?
1: No, well, look, you could blow through a couple of things. Here's why they call it ticking time bomb. A couple of things can go off here. The moment you pull that RMD out, hey, your tax bracket, you could blow through a tax bracket, okay? Mm-hmm. More taxes on everything now. Your Social Security could get hammered more because they're going to tax that more potentially. Your Medicare premiums may go up, okay, because you had to record an increase in income. So that's like three or four things right there just from that one act of pulling out the RMD money, which you have to do.
0: I'll tell you how strongly, you know, I feel about it. You've seen, I write articles on this. We talk, but every time we're on TV, it feels like mm-hmm. we're talking about this because you're forced to pull money out. Is it a one-time thing, Chris?
1: It would be great. It would be nice if it was. You know what? Yeah, it's kind of sucks for 1 year, but no, you got to do it the next year.
0: Yep.
1: And the next year and the next year.
0: And it gets a little higher. And a little higher and a little higher, right? You got to pull up more and more and more. It starts in your 70s and it sneaks up on people. They're like, oh, that's so far. I don't need to worry about it. Boom, it's on you. And then it's too late almost, right?
1: Yeah, it's too late by then. Look, you have to get in position ahead of time in order to lower your RMD burden or to eliminate it. All right. Now, what do you do? What can you do about it? Well, if you do a quick Google search, what you're going to find is hardly nothing. Google is not going to show you anything you can do. Right, you're going to get more confused. What I'm telling you is the RMD report tells you what you can do, how to lower your RMD, how to pay less in taxes. All right, so let's do this. The next 9 callers only, if you want your own RMD report, it's going to calculate your total RMDs that you're going to be on the hook for right now, as is, nothing changed. And then it's going to give you a couple solutions that you can do right away to potentially lower your RMD burden, okay, and potentially drop tax brackets. So get your pen and pad out, all right? Write this number down. When you write it down, tell them you want the RMD report, and we're going to run that, and we're going to give that to you. I can only do it for the next 9 callers only, though. I can't do it for like 150 of you that's about to call in. Okay, so you got to be one of the next 9. Tell them you want the RMD report. Okay, here is a number for you.
2: 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Again, that's 813-737-7116.
1: All right, so look, that is the RMD report. If you want that, call in, Sam. The RMDs, I don't hear people necessarily complaining about until they get in there. They're just, you know, when you're 58 years old, I don't run across many 58-year-olds mm-hmm. that are really concerned about it. But guess what? They definitely know that acronym when they're approaching late 60s.
0: Oh, as soon as they hit the 70s, they figure out what that is real quick.
1: Right.
0: And then you're sitting there saying, hey, I wish somebody told me about it when I was 58 or 65.
1: Right. Because it takes a – look, it does take a few years to get your RMD burden under control. With that RMD report we were just talking about, it takes a couple years, right? It's a little bit of a process. Not hard. It's just time. And so you can't start too late. You got to start ASAP. Wherever you're at right now, it's got to be now. You can at least get something accomplished with those RMDs.
0: You know, that's why we call that ticking time bomb, Chris, because it's counting down until your 70s. And a lot of times, what are you doing with your accounts? They better be growing in your 50s and 60s, right?
1: Yeah.
0: So a lot of people are like, oh, that's great. I'm growing my account. What else are you growing, though?
1: You're growing in your RMD burdens, what you're doing.
0: Oh, you're growing the RMD burden, which means you got to pull out more money, which means you got to pay more money in taxes.
1: Yeah.
0: All right, so we're talking about non-essentials earlier. You cut back on that.
1: Mm-hmm.
0: How about you cut back on some of your taxes the right way by planning ahead and keep some of your non-essentials, like, I don't know, traveling or seeing the grandkids. Why don't you keep that in the essential list?
1: Hey, instead of paying the government more money and not do anything about it, hey, pay yourself. Take a trip. You know, that trip you can't go on, like you just said, the Grand Canyon, and it's because you can't go on it because you're paying the tax man because you're not doing anything about it. That's on you.
0: Let's do a little bit of tax planning ahead of time and take back a little bit of control and put you back in the driver's seat.
1: I agree. Look, so once again, that the RMD report will show you the couple solutions for you customized, where we will customize this for your situation to see if you qualify to lower your RMDs. We're going to show you some of the strategies that you're well to use all the time to be able to eliminate or reduce their RMD burden. So once again, that is the RMD report. Call this number, write this down that I'm about to give you. When you call them, tell them you want the RMD report, and then we're going to customize and get that to you. All right, here is the number.
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1: Dixon Brothers right here. I'm Chris Dixon.
0: Sam Dixon on the second mic. We are bringing you the retirement knowledge and clearing up that misinformation out there, Chris.
1: We both have the same last name, Dixon. So, yes, we are the Dixon Brothers. You can find, look, if you can't get enough of us today, you can always tune in to, TV? We're on like 3 or 4 different stations. We're all over the place speaking. We're probably speaking in your backyard this month or next month.
0: Hey, if you're brave enough to turn on the TV, see what we look like, go ahead, right? Maybe you just want to hear the sarcastic jokes that Chris says half the time. He says them on TV as well. Hey, Chris, I read an interesting article again the other day. You know, I'm always reading articles, man.
1: What's up with that? That's kind of.
0: I love statistics. I'm a financial dork like that. But this one caught my.
1: You're not a financial dork. You're just dork.
0: you can't see us. I'm much larger than Chris. So he's brave to say that across the radio studio here. All right. So Social Security benefits have lost 36% of buying power since 2000. Chris, Social Security benefits have lost 36% of buying power since 2000, according to this article here.
1: You know, people may not know what that means. Here's an easy way to look at it. If you started retirement and taking Social Security back in year 2000, you've basically cut your Social Security by a third, right? There's a third of your Social Security that you can no longer use. It's basically been cut because everything around you has grown exponentially in cost and your Social Security hasn't. That's what that means.
0: Yeah, essentially, you plan on this one source of income coming in. You know, maybe you got a couple different sources, but this is a cornerstone source of income for most people in retirement. It makes up at least, yeah, you know, for some people, a third, if not two thirds of their income in retirement.
1: Sure.
0: Talking with both spouses coming in. And yeah, then all of a sudden, it's getting eaten away. You know why? Because inflation is eating into it. It's not keeping up with it. That's one reason, right? Yeah. They give you a cost of living adjustment, a little bump for that, though, don't they?
1: Right, yeah. And look, you don't want those cost of living adjustments. You know why? You know when they bump those up so high? Like, I had a guy come in the office the other day. Hey, you know, they bumped the cost of living up, adjustment up to like 8 or 10%. I was like, dude, you know what that means? That means inflation is ripping and roaring. That's what that means. Okay, that is a Band-Aid. It means you're having to use that hard-earned dollars to pay for less things, but you're paying more.
0: Yep, so you got this idea in mind on how much that's going to bring into you and how much you can buy with that. You based your whole retirement income plan off of it, and it's not keeping pace. So the article went on to say, hey, you know, they didn't give you some adjustments since 2000 by about 78%, Chris, but the cost of goods typically bought by retirees, it increased by 141%.
1: Yikes.
0: All right, so they gave you a little something, but it's not keeping up. And who does that actually hurt? It's going to hurt your income. It's going to hurt you and your lifestyle in retirement, what you thought you're going to be able to spend it on. Right?
1: Yeah.
0: And it creeps up on you. It's not an overnight thing. It's slowly creeping up on you year after year with inflation.
1: Yeah, and people get a little bit distraught because they're like, I need this Social Security. If you're a household joint getting Social Security, it could be jointly anywhere from $30,000 to $50,000 to $60,000. And that's some serious income that you now are having eroded, that you needed. That was in your plan to begin with, but all this inflation was not in that plan.
0: Hey, you planned on being able to buy certain things and all of a sudden you can't. So then what happens? You end up cutting back here and there,
1: mm-hmm,
0: on things that you wanted to do in retirement. Maybe you wanted to have a travel budget. Oh, man. But groceries went up. You know, gas went up. All these things go up, Chris. Now you're having to cut back in other places that you didn't count on, all because dang inflation, and it keeps going forward. And you're giving up things you actually wanted to do in retirement, not what we'd like to see at all.
1: No, we don't want to go backwards. Now's the time to do all those non-essential things, right? The things that you just want to do. And it is difficult when you got inflation, you got Social Security being eroded, right? Being eroded by inflation. That's not the only thing. Your Social Security is being eroded by taxes.
0: Whoa, by taxes?
1: Yeah, believe that or not.
0: Let's elaborate on that a little bit. You're telling me, hey, you loaned them money for 30, 40 years out of your paycheck? You go to retire, you just want your money back from them?
1: Just
0: they
1: want
0: tax
1: back.
0: You on that.
1: They're going to tax you twice. Had a woman the other day say, Chris, hold on a second. Isn't that taxing me twice? And so I just had to tell her, yeah. That was the end of the story. Yeah, sorry. Nothing to do about it.
0: Hardly anybody knows these things. We actually lecture on this subject and teach courses on it occasionally as well. And it's baffling to me. It makes up such a large chunk of your retirement. But it's very little educated out there by a lot of advisors. They don't talk about this subject.
1: But
0: right?
1: What we do, though, is y'all can probably, if you're a listener right now, you probably already know this. We're in your area about either every month or every other month teaching educational classes on Social Security. And here's the best part. They're free. We do it because there's so many things going on that erode your Social Security. You need to know about it, and then we give you the solution. So if you do want to go check us out in any of our speaking engagements, purely educational, doesn't cost you anything, right? When you call in, just tell them, look, I want to get their educational program.
0: You know what's interesting is it's usually for people who want to learn more about it. Make sure you're taking it the right way. There's so many different ways to take it, Chris. Make sure you're getting the most bang for your buck. Are you maximizing it? Are you taking it the best time? Are you taking it the most tax efficient way?
1: Those are three big questions that have big implications. Are you taking it at the right time? Are you maximizing your Social Security, meaning get possibly more benefit that once on your statement? And then are you being taxed or are you avoiding, or are you lowering the Social Security taxes, right? Those are huge for your Social Security.
0: All of that affects what we talked about a minute ago, your income and your ability to live how you want to live in retirement, or just maximize and use your money the most efficient way, right?
1: Yep. Well, so what we do around here at the Reinventing Retirement Show is, look, we're here to help you. We're here to help you just to do it. We're going to offer you a Social Security maximization report, and it's going to let you know, hey, those three main questions. When's the best time to take it? When can you increase your benefit amount by using maximization strategies which exist? And how can you lower the taxes on your Social Security? If you're interested in that and you want that right now, we're going to enable you to do that. We're actually going to give you the solution that Google won't, okay? All you got to do is get your pen and pad out real quick. You got to take down this number, and I can only do this for the next 9 callers, but take down this number and tell them you want the Social Security Maximization Report, and we're going to run you your own customized Social Security Maximization Report. We're going to answer those three main questions and help you with Social Security. If you're already taking it, you can still do it. You could potentially still be eligible. I would still try and get that Social Security max report. All right. So next 9 callers only, get your pen and pad out. Here is a number I'm about to give you. Okay. Here is the number.
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0: All right, love that. Social Security maximization report, okay? Make sure you're taking it at the right time for you, how it fits you. I love that. Because Social Security is essential. It makes up a huge chunk of most people's retirements, right? A huge chunk. And a lot of people say, you know what, Sam, I'm just going to file for it at this age. Well, how'd you get to that determination, right? Did you look at everything else? I view retirement as a puzzle. And Social Security is a big piece of that puzzle. And it affects everything else. You can't just look at your Social Security independently. That's a mistake I see most people make, Chris, is you have to look at it as the whole picture. How does taking your Social Security at that age affect your taxes on your IRA or 401k over here? How does it affect your income, not just today, but in 15 years, in 10 years? Is it still getting the job done on the back end of your retirement? Is it still keeping up with inflation? These are questions that might be popping around in your head, but you've never been able to mathematically break it down. With our software, that's what we do. With that Social Security maximization report, we plug it in. We're going to look at it. We're going to show you break-even analysis. I'm going to show you, hey, if you took it this way versus this way. That's what's really eye-opening to a lot of people is they don't realize you can actually visually see it and then see the impact if I took it at 62 versus 66. What if I take it at 68, Sam? Well, how does that affect my taxes? Where's my break-even? We could run all that math for you. Then you mathematically know the best time to take it for you, because every single person is different. Every retirement is different. They're all different puzzles. That's what makes this job interesting. So when we could sit there and determine the best time for you to take it, it brings some clarity to your retirement, right? I love that look on people's face when we're up there whipping around on the software, plugging and playing, and we zero in on the best time to take it with everything else, right? So it even does a break-even analysis and compares the different ways for you to make sure you're making the best decision for you and your retirement, okay? So that's the Social Security Maximization Report. Again, for the next 9 callers, if you want to call in and see if you're eligible for the Social Security Maximization Report, just call us in. It's going to look at, hey, when's the best time to take it? How can I take it? What can I do about it, right? Even give step-by-step directions on there. Not that hard of a report to run, pretty easy. We already lecture on this stuff all the time for a reason, because almost every single retiree has to deal with Social Security,
4: right? So we want to make sure we get this huge amount of income over retirement correct. We don't miss out on our own money, right? So give this number a shout.
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6: This is Chase Briscoe.
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6: The following is a production of the Motor Racing Network, the voice of NASCAR.
8: The Great American Getaway 400 brings the NASCAR Cup Series to the Pocono Raceway today for the series' only yearly visit to the Commonwealth of Pennsylvania. This three-turn triangular racetrack presents a set of challenges like no other. No straightaway is the same length. The corners have different bankings and radiuses. There is no one-size-fits-all setup to put in these race cars. One driver stands out more than others as the favorite to win today, and that's 45-year-old Denny Hamlin. Denny has mastered Pocono seven times in the past, and today, for the first time ever, Denny is looking for his third consecutive win.
9: It'll be hard, but you know, there's no better opportunity that I've had at any point in my career to win three in a row. Truthfully, you're going to one of my best tracks. Cars are obviously fast. Me and my team have it going right now. We know what we need every week. Our communication's great. They know exactly to what level to fix things when I ask for it. Now's as good an opportunity as ever.
8: Denny Hamlin is on the pole and will lead a field of 38 to the green flag in the Great American Getaway 400 next.
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8: Since 1974, NASCAR Cup Series teams and fans have been flocking to an old spinach farm north of the Lehigh Valley of Pennsylvania. That spinach farm has been transformed into one of NASCAR's most unique racetracks, the Pocono Raceway. Hello and welcome to Long Pond, Pennsylvania. Motor Racing Network is live and on the air with flag-to-flag coverage of the Great American Getaway 400. Mike Bagley, Alex Hayden, and championship-winning crew chief Todd Gordon ready to bring you 400 miles of racing action. Alex, this racetrack, it's amazing to watch.
13: watch its growth over the years, but as of it pertains today, we've undergone quite a topography change in less than 7 days. Last week, we were in the Irish Hills of Michigan, and this weekend, we are in the Pocono Mountains of Pennsylvania.
14: We are, and the fans have responded for the fourth consecutive year here at Pocono Raceway, a complete sellout. They don't release the actual number of grandstand seats, but it is north of 76,000, and they are sold out. The infield has been sold out for months and months. We're well over 100,000 folks on property, and they're all set and ready to go for NASCAR Cup Series racing here and our one and only trip to Pocono Raceway on the calendar. So championship-winning crew chief Todd Gordon, what's the key to getting around this racetrack?
15: Compromise. Compromise of understanding where you need to be good and where you can actually get things to work out. The three different corners, higher banking in turn one. Still not a lot of banking, but higher banking than what we see the rest of corners. Turn two, much like Indianapolis, intermediate banking for the three that are here, but a pretty significant set of bumps there across the tunnel that runs under turn two, and really flat in turn three, trying to get the car where you can have success and momentum in all three corners. It's a compromise for all these drivers.
13: Obviously, you have to choose the lesser of three evils. However, when you make those choices, will they change over the course of a 400-mile race like we see at some other racetracks?
15: They will in some respect, in how we lay rubber in the racetrack. This place was repaved back in 2012. We played around with it a little bit. But this is one that you're just going to have to figure out. Keep up with your race car as the day goes on, especially as we have sunlight come out and kind of work its way back under cloud.
13: As we documented, Alex, at the top of the show, we heard from Denny Hamlin going for his third consecutive win. It's almost like it's Denny Hamlin against the world coming into this race this weekend.
14: Yeah, just how he likes it as well. You know, he's never won three in a row. Could today be the day? Very well may be. This is a track he's had success at. Got his first career Cup Series win here, and he's the all-time Cup Series winningest driver at Pocono Raceway. So, yeah, there's a real good possibility he could get three in a row today.
13: We've got lots coming up for you on NASCAR Live Race Day, including a visit with Eric Jones. Eric and Legacy Motor Club had a runner-up finish last weekend at Michigan. There seems to be a performance uptick at Legacy Motor Club. Jason Toy will chat with Eric. We'll celebrate the 20th anniversary of Disney Pixar's Cars movie. Plus, Todd will be back with the progressive keys to winning today's Great American Getaway 400. And we'll head trackside to talk with the drivers before they suit up and get ready for today's 400-miler in the Poconos.
16: Sonoma, a spectacular setting for this race.
17: 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Unbelievable.
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13: Alex mentioned we've got a capacity crowd here today in Pocono, and indeed, you cannot shoehorn more humanity on this property than what's already there. They have been driving in since daybreak. Traffic is lined up for miles getting onto the property. Everybody wants to get a peek at what to expect here today in the Great American Getaway 400. From Pocono Raceway, this is the Motor Racing Network, the voice of NASCAR.
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1: Here they come, final time at the back straightaway. Eric Jones, Denny Hamlin off the end of the back straightaway. Hamlin's there. He looks slow, but he cannot make the move in three.
4: Here comes Eric Jones all by himself off turn number four. Denny Hamlin, one last shot won't be enough. And Eric Jones is a two-time Southern 500 winner.
11: Now, back to Mike Bagley.
13: That time it sounded nearly 4 years ago at the Darlington Raceway in South Carolina. Dave Moody, yours truly, just triggered the call of Eric Jones winning the Southern 500. And it's seemingly that Eric and company are getting closer to getting back to victory lane. He did it then with Joe Gibbs Racing, now trying to do it with Legacy Motor Club. He finished second last week in Michigan. Our Jason Toy had a chance to sit down and discuss that runner-up finish with Eric, the team's upswing, and the challenges that he and his team will face today.
23: Eric, let's talk a little bit about your team and the way Legacy Motor Club has been running as of late. You know, I know it's a struggle when you're getting a brand new team and how things continue in motion, but the last handful of weeks, you guys have done some really, really good things. And matter of fact, getting your best ever finish for a Legacy Motor Club car in second in Michigan. So what's the last couple of weeks been like for you guys?
24: Yeah, I think really the last, you know, month has been good. I look back to the Dover All-Star race, and we went there and ran third, ran up front kind of all day. And that has really been a mark of what our last month has been. I feel like we haven't always got the finishes here the last month that we are capable of, but we've been bringing really fast race cars. So in Michigan, for me, it was like the first day we really put everything together really well. We ran well on the stage, and then we ran well at the end of the race and, you know, really had a legitimate chance to contend for the win. So it was a lot of fun in a lot of ways, but I'm just proud of, you know, where we are right now as a group, and hopefully we just keep it rolling.
23: I think folks behind the scenes a little bit, and obviously there's trade secrets and stuff you can't talk about, but the buildup here the last couple of years, I mean, it's not one of those deals, a flash in the pan, everything happens right away. Give folks an idea about what it takes to get this built up to where you guys are today.
24: Yeah, it's a long road. You know, there's not just one thing that all of a sudden we said, oh, this is what we're doing wrong, and this is why it's better now. It's been a lot of little things that, you know, we're working on to get better and improving on here as we go along week to week. And, you know, I think we still have a lot of room to grow as well. I think there's a lot of things that we can keep doing better as a company and as a group. So, you know, it's challenging. I mean, there's a lot of tough days and a lot of conversations that are not fun, and it's hard to get, you know, to where we want to be as a group, but just so happy to see where it's gone now and where we are and sitting here today and how rewarding it is to have worked through everything and built where we are. So just happy with that.
23: You talked about the fact you guys have had some great runs this season. The finishes and trying to get that complete race is starting to build up some momentum on that side of it. John Hunter, you can check your teammate has done the same thing. He's had good runs, some of the finishes, or you've been caught up in something else. I got to imagine it's frustrating because you guys want to win every single time. How hard is it to put that aside and realize, okay, we are building for the future and we can take a second place finish like this and continue to build with it?
24: Yeah, I mean, I think your expectations change so quickly. We went from running all of a sudden at the beginning of the year, a top 20 was a great day to, you know, now we're frustrated if we're not running top 10 at the moment. So it just, how you view things changes quickly. And, you know, for us, I mean, it's just all about this cut line for the chase right now. We're cutting into that a lot these last few weeks. We got it down to a manageable deficit where we're, you know, in serious talks to be able to make it in. So I think that's the thing that we try to look at is, you know, yeah, we want to win races and we want to see the results, but, you know, knowing that we're bringing fast cars also does mean something. So we have to kind of find the little wins along the way and, you know, let these days like Sunday at Michigan really, you know, pay the reward when they do come along. So I think the big thing is, you know, just finding those little wins through the year.
23: All right, let's talk a little bit about what you have this weekend. That's Pocono. This is a track I know for you in the past. You've had some really good runs in the Cup car there, several top fives. You know, you've ran well there in the O'Reilly Series, second in the trucks. What is it about Pocono, and how confident are you guys going into a track like Pocono this weekend with the runs you guys have been having?
24: I think we're definitely excited to get there. You know, the momentum carries you a long way, and feeling good about what you're doing and confident about what you're doing. I know that, you know, right now when I'm hopping into these race cars, I feel like they're going to be fast and feel like they're going to be driving well. So that's a good feeling, and just need to keep that going. So Pocono should be a great race for us. Hopefully we have, you know, speed like we did at Michigan again, and we can keep bringing that. You know, we're going to contend for wins. You know, we got to run like that multiple times to be able to have everything kind of play out and try to win these races. You can't just run up there, you know, one time and say it's all going to work out. So hopefully we can keep bringing it.
23: What is it about Pocono that is the biggest challenge for you? And we always talk about it. It's a tricky triangle, three different turns, three different styles of racing. What's the biggest challenge for you when you go to a track?
24: I think turn two always is the toughest one, you know, to get your car driving well and just to be comfortable getting through there. You know, turn three is probably the most important. If you can get through there well and carry a lot of throttle, and obviously that front stretch is so long, it's really important to make speed through that area. So I think that's the biggest thing to focus on when we go there. But I would say the toughest for me is always turn two.

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0: EA, this is NASCAR Live Race Day.
5: He'll lead the field for the final time off the tunnel turn.
6: Denny Hamlin's black and green Chevrolet all alone coming off the end of the short chute. Kurt Busch riding in second, nearly a dozen car lengths behind Denny Hamlin, who's racing off the corner.
7: And for the second year in a row, a young driver comes to Pocono Raceway and scores a win in his first ever visit here. Denny Hamlin is going to win the Pocono 500.
0: Now, back to Mike Bagley.
2: That's how it sounded June 11th, 2006, when Denny Hamlin picked up his first victory of his NASCAR Cup Series career right here in the Poconos. Ironically, that victory came just 2 days after the release of the movie Cars. 20 years later, that movie's impact on NASCAR and creating young fans has carried on. Susie Armstrong has more.
0: Over the decades, there have been a number of movies to hit the silver screen that have depicted the world of motorsports, and NASCAR in particular. 20 years ago, one film captured the heart of stock car racing in a very unique way. On June 9th, 2006, Disney Pixar's Cars was released in theaters, and the rest, as they say, is history. The animated movie, which takes place in a world of talking race cars, follows Lightning McQueen's quest to win the Piston Cup and cross-country road trip with a rusty tow truck named Mater. The impact of the film on pop culture and NASCAR over the past two decades has been massive, and the current crop of NASCAR superstars have seen that impact firsthand. Todd Gilliland, who was a youngster at the time, remembers going to the premiere at Charlotte Motor Speedway with his dad.
8: 2006, I was 6 years old. I think my dad was just kind of getting into, you know, the Cup Series and racing. I want to say we actually went to like the premiere of it. Man, it's honestly ahead of its time, I feel like. You know, you see kind of like the playoff where you go, you know, in the movie you got three guys. Obviously, for a while there, we had four guys going for the championship. So yeah, it was a fun movie. I just watched it the other day, and just lighthearted and honestly brought some probably good attention to, you know, motorsports in general.
0: Riley Herbst was 7 years old when the movie came out. He also remembers seeing the film for the first time and the impact it made on him.
9: First off, I think it's had a huge impact for kids to

0: ammo.
1: Thank you very much, Kyle Ricky. Good afternoon, everyone. Here in turn number two at Pocono Raceway, when they exit turn number one, they will race down the Long Pond straightaway, which is 3,000 feet long, and then approach the tunnel turn. This turn, like Kyle was talking about over in turn number one, is modeled after the Indianapolis Motor Speedway. It is a 90-degree left-hand corner that is very bumpy. Those bumps have gotten rougher over the years, and the drivers will tell you that this is one of the more treacherous parts of this racetrack. You really can't also go side-by-side through this section of the track as well. You have to be very careful. It is very treacherous, and we saw yesterday in the NASCAR O'Reilly Auto Parts Series race some problems when drivers tried to get too aggressive and try to make a pass over in this section. Once they clear turn number two, they will trot onto a short straightaway and race into the view of Shinglehouse, Pennsylvania's Nathan Prouty.
2: Thank you very much, Tim, and hello, everybody. Once the field reaches that 1,800-foot straightaway that has coined the name Short Chute for being the shortest of the three straightaways here at Pocono, they will race into a very flat turn number three, the flattest of the three corners here at this racetrack. And this turn is modeled after the Milwaukee Mile with just 6 degrees of banking to its credit. And not only is it very flat, it's also very wide, but which allow the drivers to take many different lanes and ways through this turn. We saw some great two and even three wide racing yesterday in the NASCAR O'Reilly Auto Parts Series, and we expect more of that here today. Patience is key at this end of the racetrack, as they will need to have good drive up off the corner to set up for that long front stretch. And if they can successfully do that, they will fly past a staple here at the Tricky Triangle, and that is the blue paint that spells out the question, what turn four on the powdered white safer barrier, and also race back into the view of the three gentlemen up in the booth of Mike Bagley, Alex Hayden, and Todd Gordon.
0: And that is a lap around the 2.5-mile Pocono Raceway.
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0: The one to go signal. So let's take a trip to pit road, presented by Jack Link's Protein Snacks. 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
11: Mike, Connor Zilish just needs a good day. He has got not one, not two, but three straight last place finishes. It was a crash getting caught up with somebody else at Charlotte, a mechanical problem at Nashville, and a day he wants to forget about last week at Michigan. He had two solo car spins early in the race. So it's been a little bit of everything that has put

0: congestion number three of the afternoon. Wow, a major stacking up of traffic coming off the third and final corner.
1: Connor Zilich unable to refire his car for the moment. It looks like Noah Gregson's going in the opposite direction down the front stretch. He'll make the U-turn on to pit lane immediately. Shane Van Gisbergen also having trouble refiring his car. Finally, both of those Trackhouse racing cars will fire up. Damage on both of those Chevrolets, and they will have to limp all the way around the Pocono Raceway to get back to pit road.
0: Alex, this started further back. They were racing three wide coming off turn three. Austin Hill got a bit wide, slung his car wide, collected two others, including Noah Gregson, and that's where the stacking up of traffic took place. Everybody tried to make evasive maneuvers, but that was too much race car for too little space, and everybody was able to sort things out except for the handful of drivers that crashed and put us under Hardy's caution, number three.
2: How does Chase Briscoe win? With the hands of his pit crew changing four tires in under 9 seconds. The voice of his spotter carving a path through the pack. His race engineer, systems engineer, all working tirelessly to shave off a tenth of a second. With his team at Toyota, his crew chief, his fans, his family. It's all of this all at once at 200 miles per hour. From the moment Chase joined Toyota to the moment he ends up in victory lane. So how does Chase Briscoe win? In summary, not alone. Toyota Racing. Your race, your story. NASCAR is a registered trademark of the National Association for Stock Car Auto Racing, LLC.
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0: Nine cars crashing off turn three have put us under the Hardy's caution here at Pocono Raceway. We'll review the list and wait for pit road to open in a moment. Things could get very interesting from a strategic perspective. From Pocono Raceway, this is the Motor Racing Network, the voice of NASCAR.
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11: For Tyler Reddick down here, Kyle Larson came in and got fuel. There goes Todd Gilliland out. And where we're at here with this is, there goes Josh Berry out. He was involved in the contact out there. Where we're at on this, we're a few laps outside of the window to make it, to make the fuel window to the end of stage number two. You had referenced it, Mike, during our local toss there that it's going to open some strategy, and sure enough it did. Some drivers stayed out. Some came in to top off with fuel. And, well, if this caution takes a few laps, we'll probably have a few others top off with fuel before we go back to green.
12: And a caution could get you to the next stage from here, but this definitely can get you to the point that you flip the stage maybe three laps before.

0: you shake your head and marvel. When you get over 40 in professional sports, you're supposed to slow down just a bit.
1: He's speeding up, and he is full speed ahead. Here's the ripple effect of this win for Denny Hamlin today. He scored 67 points. He won the pole, he won stage one, and he won the race. Well, he's chasing Tyler Reddick in the championship standings. Tyler only got 35 today, so when it all squares away and shakes out, Denny Hamlin, leaving Pocono, is just 19 points behind Tyler Reddick, headed to Naval Base Coronado next weekend outside of San Diego.
0: And Tyler Reddick didn't have a bad race. He finished second in today's race, but Denny Hamlin just maximized his afternoon.
2: And really, this is just a consequence of Tyler Reddick from last week ending up in Group A, not having the best qualifying effort here, wasn't in a position to score stage points and put himself in position at the end of the race. Chris Wilner, what you got?
3: Top five coverage here with a fourth place run for John Hunter Nemechek up front for a lot of the day with your teammate Eric Jones. So a lot of speed, but ultimately strategy didn't fall your way, or how would you kind of assess that final run?
4: The 11 got the clean air there off that one of the last, or I guess it was the last restart, and we hung with him there for a little bit. We were on way older tires than he was at that point, and on pit road we had to wait for fuel just to be able to make it to the end. So cost us a little bit of time, but overall really happy and proud of this whole Pie Barker Legacy Motor Club group. Everyone at Toyota TRD, thank you for all the help. We should have finished up here the last few weeks, and just haven't quite had things go the way that we've wanted to, but overall pretty proud to come home fourth here, and to have a solid day leading laps, running up front all day. I don't think we're worse than 8th or 10th all day, so I'm pretty pumped up about that.
3: It was an incredible run for sure. A top 5 finish for John Hunter Nemechek, who again finishes in the 4th spot. William Byron was in that runner-up position for a while, trying to run down Christopher Bell, and then at the end Tyler Reddick got by. William, how would you assess today? A good point stay, but I know you wanted to run down the leaders there at the end.
5: Yeah, we I felt like the car was really good all day. Just the nature of kind of the restarts and stuff where you get shuffled and or you have to restart further back with the strategy, and our car was just a little bit in balance for traffic, but really good out front. So I thought that last run I was definitely closing on him for a while, and then once I kind of started to see his car, I just started to get a little tight. So Raptor Chevrolet was good all weekend. I feel like this is definitely a good step forward for us, and just had really good balance through the weekend, and was able to drive the car pretty hard, so really happy with that. And just felt the best I've felt in there in a while, just to be able to make moves and be aggressive.
3: It's William Byron coming home in the third position, tying his career best here at Pocono.
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2: 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Their long run speed was incredible.
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3: Hendrick Cars Chevrolet for Kyle Larson comes home fifth. How would you kind of assess your day starting on the front row and getting the top five here at the Pocono?
4: Yeah, I thought our car was good. It was the best Pocono car we've ever had in the next gen era, so I was happy about that. I didn't have a couple, those early restarts, I didn't do a great job, and I got tight and lost some track position and kind of paid for it the rest of the race. Was able to have some good ones there at the end, but you just get yourself a little too far behind. So, and then you're just kind of racing time here at Pocono. So, yeah, lost some time. But, to come away with the top five was a great day for our HendrickCars.com Chevy. So, proud of the team. This has been a really, really difficult track for us in the past, just not having the feel that we need. And I feel like the feel was there, maybe even a little too comfortable. So happy about that, but still some work to do. But another week where I feel like we're gaining on things, and can see light at the end of the tunnel. So happy about it, and just proud of the team for their effort.
3: Solid day for Kyle Larson, who comes home fifth this afternoon.
1: Larson having a great run this afternoon, and it was much needed considering the up-and-down nature of the season that he and that team have had.
0: Something to build on for Kyle Larson, Cliff Daniels, and that entire team here at Pocono moving forward.
1: The Xfinity Fastest Lap today goes to Chris Buescher, celebrating his speed on the track and the reliable performance Xfinity brings to your home. Congratulations, Chris Buescher, with the fastest lap of the race. They will claim one championship point just by running the Xfinity Fastest Lap.
0: Chris Buescher settled for a top 10 finish today, a solid effort. He was the highest finishing Ford as he came home seventh.
1: We're waiting to hear from Tyler Reddick, the runner-up finisher today, and of course, Denny Hamlin is taking his Kings Hawaiian Toyota Camry to victory lane, checkered flag in hand, and yet another win for Denny Hamlin here in 2026. He's won at Las Vegas, he's won at Nashville, he's won Michigan, he has won the All-Star race at Dover Motor Speedway in Delaware, and now he can hoist an 8th Pocono Trophy as winning today's Great American Getaway 400. Let's go to victory lane.
6: Denny Hamlin climbs out of the car. He's brought the minions down here to victory lane. Gets a big old swig of Coca-Cola. All the crew guys have their minions. Yeah, they're going to help him get down. Last week, Denny couldn't doing it for the old guys. Getting up there was good, but getting down is a little bit of a challenge, Denny. Denny, just describe the way that race unfolded there. You had your teammate out there saving fuel. Just the waning laps of that one. How stressful was it? How important was it just to hit your marks?
7: Yeah, I wasn't really stressed about it, but I certainly didn't know if the 20 was going to be able to push the pace enough to hold us off. You know, I knew the 24 was closing, but I kind of was managing that gap a little bit, trying to save the right front of the car. But this whole Kings Hawaiian team was just amazing. I got to thank Toyota, National Debt Relief, Progressive, Bob's Discount, Sport Clips, Coca-Cola, Jordan Brand, Yahoo, Shady Rays, and Logitech. It's just been an amazing run. I've never been through anything like this.
6: During the running of the race, our analyst Todd Gordon was asked, what strategy do you want? He said, I want Chris Gayle's strategy, the fastest race car. How important is just the race car they bring to you to be able to execute what you needed to do here?
7: It's such a large part of it, right? I mean, he's not afraid to put me seventh or ninth and say, all right, well, you got to go past those cars now. Restarts have been a lot better over the last month, and you know we've gotten that a lot better. So we keep finding little areas where we need to improve and making them better, and this is what you get.
6: Finally, the 8th win at Pocono. Your second career win was here. What is there about this place, and how special is this piece of property here in Pocono?
7: Oh, it's amazing. I mean, I just love coming here, and just when I come here yesterday morning, infield is packed, and it's like, man, they just do such a great job here at this racetrack of giving the fans such a great experience, and that's why it sells out, and it's why I love this racetrack, not only because of the wins, but obviously the fans and how passionate they are.
6: Congratulations, Denny.
7: Thank you.
6: Denny Hamlin down here. He's in a little state of shock on 3 consecutive wins. As he said, here comes Mom. He's going to get the hug from Mom Mary Lou. So they are enjoying a special, special moment here at Pocono.
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1: Here's the full field rundown for the Great American Getaway 400. Denny Hamlin gets the win. Tyler Reddick second. Matter of fact, let's get Tyler's thoughts now with Chris Wilner.
3: Yeah, Tyler Reddick down here finishing second, a disappointing second, Tyler, because that points lead continues to evaporate. How would you kind of assess today? A second place finish is great on paper, but I know you guys wanted more today.
8: Yeah, I mean, you could look at it a few different ways. We definitely had the odds stacked against us going out during qualifying, and then, the loose moment, starting 16th, not being able to make good progress in stage one, just not having the bounce quite perfect. Having to flip the stages cost us stage points. We had to restart in stage 3 where I'm not really sure what happened, but it felt like we had a flat, wasn't flat, and, got behind the 11, the 9, and the 24. So I think ultimately that kind of cost us. It was good that we were able to get something out of it on the last cycle. Just anytime you're that close, you're within a second and a half place like Pocono. I could tell you a few places where I lost that second and a half, whether it was where you caught lap traffic or how hard you got, you know, how hard it was to pass certain cars, which I get, you know, your race for a finish at the end. So, yeah, it stinks when you're that close. It is what it is. It could have been, I mean, arguably a good day, but, yeah, still lost a lot of ground in the 11.
3: And it hurts watching Denny collect these wins and close in. So how do you kind of regroup and kind of approach these, you know, next several races with how difficult some of these tracks are going to be?
8: Yeah, you know, it's tough. I would love to just go into San Diego and worry about trying to win the race, but, of course, here we are. So we got to have that on our mind throughout the race there, and then same thing at Sonoma. So, yeah, it's just the kind of the box we put ourselves in. We're not really worried about points with anybody else. It's just the 11. So, yeah, we're just going to have to navigate for that for a while, and it'd be nice if we can gain some ground the next couple of weeks, but we have to work for it.
3: All right, that's Tyler Reddick offering perspective after a second-place finish here today to his team owner, Denny Hamlin.
1: He does finish runner-up to team owner Denny Hamlin. William Byron finished third. John Hunter Nemechek fourth. Kyle Larson was fifth. Eric Jones was sixth. Chris Buescher was seventh. Ross Chastain eighth. Ty Gibbs finished ninth. And Ryan Blaney finished 10th.
0: Chase Elliott 11th. Chase Briscoe 12th. Daniel Suarez was 13th. Austin Cindric 14th. Ricky Stenhouse Jr. was 15th. Riley Herbst 16th. Michael McDowell was 17th. Austin Hill 18th. Todd Gilliland 19th. And Carson Hocevar 20th.
1: Bubba Wallace finished 21st. A.J. Allmendinger was 22nd. Connor Zillish was 23rd. Cole Custer 24th. And Austin Dillon 25th. Christopher Bell, after running out of gas and coming to pit lane on the final lap, he finished in 26th with Alex Bowman in 27th, Ryan Preece in 28th, Daniel Dye 29th, and Cody Ware in 30th.
0: 31st today was Shane Van Gisbergen, 32nd Ty Dillon, 33rd Josh Berry, Joey Logano was 34th, Noah Gregson 35th, Casey Mears was 36th, Zane Smith 37th, and Brad Keselowski 38th.
1: Todd, some final thoughts from today's race at Pocono.
2: Yeah, Denny Hamlin and that 11 team's dominance just on display again. One that I look at, you know, the 43 of Eric Jones, just stringing really good races together, another solid race, ended up sixth here, but they've actually pushed themselves above the cut line for the chase.
0: Spectacular race yet again here in front of a sellout crowd at Pocono Raceway. We now turn our attentions to one of the most anticipated race weekends in the history of NASCAR racing, and that's on Naval Base Coronado.
1: And we have you covered soup to nuts next weekend from Southern California. Motor Racing Network's coverage will kick off on Friday with NASCAR Cup Series practice at 5 p.m. Eastern. That'll be followed by the NASCAR Craftsman Truck Series race. You'll hear that on the NASCAR Racing Network at 6:30 p.m. in the East. Saturday, we'll have NASCAR Cup Series qualifying for you at 2:30 Eastern. That'll be followed by the NASCAR O'Reilly Auto Parts Series United Rentals Driven to Serve 250. That'll be at 4:30 p.m. Eastern. And then 1 week from today, we'll have the NASCAR Cup Series Anderil 250 race at the base. NASCAR Live Race Day will be on the air at 3 p.m. Eastern Time. Don't forget, join us later on this week. You've got NASCAR Hot Pass with Kyle Ricci weekday mornings, NASCAR Today with Susie Armstrong weekday afternoons. We'll have NASCAR Live for you Tuesday night at 7 Eastern. Steve Post and Todd Gordon will have Crew Call for you on Wednesday, and another installment of NASCAR Live Wide Open available for download on Thursday. I'd like to thank the voices on today's broadcast. We had Kyle Ricci in turn one, Tim Catalfamo in turn two, Nathan Proud in turn three. Steve Post and Chris Wilner had the action covered in the pits and the garage. And for Todd Gordon and Alex Hayden, I'm Mike Bagley. Thank you for spending your Sunday afternoon with us here on the Motor Racing Network, where we congratulate Denny Hamlin as winner of the Great American Getaway 400 at Pocono Raceway. So long, everybody.
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0: Caldas Show. It's 102.5 The Bone. Yeah, you got 8:36 in the morning. Coming up at the top of the hour, Dominic Ferriello will be here to take your legal calls. Get ready to load up the phone lines for that. Right now, we're going to play Judette.
1: Oh. I mean, what? Do you think you have a problem or no? Should we write it down?
0: Oh, I got it. It's Juno what?
2: There you go.
0: There you go. I have to tell you something. I know that you're not going to be surprised by this by at all, especially you, Carmen.
3: Okay.
0: But I almost got, in fact, I think I still might have gotten zipped up on Facebook yesterday where I gave away my my credentials to somebody.
3: Wait, what?
0: So I keep getting these emails repeatedly. I mean, I get it three times a day, and I don't quite understand what it is. And it's from Meta. It's got a Meta address. It's from Meta, and it's going to my email that's associated with my Facebook account. And it is saying, you've been approved for this or whatever it is, a business partnership with something, and I have no idea what it is. But I'm getting them every day, and I feel like I'm passing something up. So I'm like, let me look at it and see what it is to see if I'm missing something that I should be paying attention to.
3: Oh, jeez.
0: So I just opened it.
3: That's like the number one thing.
1: Just opened it and clicked on the link.
3: Yeah. All right. We literally have to take a class every year to work here.
0: What is
3: for cybersecurity?
0: What is my option?
1: Delete.
3: Block.
0: But what if it's something that I need? What if it's something that
3: you don't, though? It's a scam.
1: What could it possibly be? What if the prince can't get his money out of the bank?
0: No, but it was a Facebook business thing. It's what it said, and I was trying to see what it was to see if it's something that would be in our interest. I mean, we do have a Facebook business page.
3: Yeah. If it's in an email, it'll be on your actual Facebook notifications. So don't click the link in your email. Go to your actual Facebook.
1: I can tell by his face. Yeah. It's too late.
3: But you go to your Facebook, and then you go to notifications, and if you have any offers or anything, it'll be there. They're not going to send you emails. Those are all scams.
0: Where is notifications?
1: Oh, Jesus.
3: It's the little bell.
0: Oh, I got you.
3: Like, if you go on your Facebook page, and then you go
0: to it was not there.
3: So that means the email is a scam.
0: Right. Well, I figure that out.
3: After
0: it's too late.
3: Yeah.
0: But I don't know if I did anything or not. I didn't give them any information.
1: They're already in your computer. Yeah. They got it.
0: What are they doing in there?
4: They're just looking for your stuff.
0: How do I get them out?
1: They're eating it up. No, unplug your computer quick. Yeah.
3: You got to go change your password.
0: I already did that immediately yesterday.
4: What made you think that you'd been hacked or scammed or whatever?
1: He looked in the mirror.
0: Yeah. I mean, it was a fell for it kind of thing. So what happens is, because this happens to me all the time on Twitter, people are constantly trying to break into my Twitter. So what they do is they hit forgot password, and then they send me the code.
4: Yeah.
0: And you have to put the code in order to get it. Well, the code was already on the screen. So if I would have hit the button, it would have put the code in because they had
4: it. Yeah.
0: So I didn't hit anything yet, but I did open the email. So now I'm worried. So I went in there and I changed my password. And now I don't know if...
1: What did you change it to? He almost gave it to me.
3: Oh, Boomer. You're going to give away your family's fortune.
1: Yeah.
4: Yeah.
0: I'm afraid I've done that already, Carmen. Yeah. What am I going to do? What do I do? How do I tell? So then I immediately went to Facebook for help. And of course, you can't get anybody alive there. So I went through the automated thing and I said, I think I might have given out my password. I said, we're very sorry that you did that. Here's what to do. And it gave me 9 million ways to change my password, which I had already done.
1: Why don't you call Cernak on vacation and see if he can fix it for you.
4: DM Amber Rose. See if she can help you.
0: I don't understand why you guys can't. Amber Rose and I have a relationship that you guys don't understand. And that's fine. I just mock it all you want.
3: You gullible old man.
0: She's there for me in my time of need.
4: All right. Well, listen, maybe she could help.
1: Repeat this phrase. Do you hear that whistle?
0: I will not. I know what that means.
4: All right.
0: You call me old like Uncle June. I will tell you this, though.
1: Yeah?
0: We got Kanye West tickets to give away.
1: Yeah.
0: Kind of conflicted about this. Giving them away. She's such a horrible person.
1: Right.
0: But I know so many people want these tickets.
1: But we are doing good. We are educating the masses on people that are Jewish and some facts about these Jewish people.
0: Because we are playing... Juno what?
1: Right.
0: for tickets to see Kanye West at Raymond James Stadium. Yeah.
1: So someone to say we're doing a mitzvah.
0: Oh, is that what it is?
1: Yeah.
0: All right. All right, what we're going to do is we're going to get a... I forgot what we're going to do. We're going to get a contestant.
1: Yes.
0: We're going to give out a clue.
1: Yes.
0: They're going to have to guess who the Jew is.
1: Right.
0: And then we're going to keep going through until they get all the clues and somebody figure out who, in fact, the Jew is.
1: Mm-hmm.
0: The Jew yesterday was guessed after a while.
1: Yes.
0: Somebody I was unaware was Jewish. We celebrated the life and the works of Harrison Ford yesterday.
1: Yeah.
0: Today will be somebody different. Could be somebody in politics. Could be a world leader.
1: Could be just, athlete.
0: Could be anybody. Let me get a contestant on the line. Good morning. Who's this?
2: Hi, good morning. It's Sharon.
0: Hi, how are you doing, Sharon?
2: My name's Tara, but I'm good. I'm excited.
0: All right, well, maybe don't be such a mushmouth thing. Tara, I'm just kidding. I'm just kidding. I'm just kidding.
1: Mike hates women.
0: No, Tara. I want you to win. I'm just kidding.
4: Don't go to sports.
2: Okay, thank you.
0: Are you a big Kanye West fan?
2: I mean, yes. I think it would be cool to go.
1: But she said, yes, it would be cool to go.
0: Oh, I'm sorry. Oh.
1: Don't send them your password. Yeah. I'll figure it out.
0: You hear that whistle?
2: No passwords given.
0: All right. We're going to give you a clue as to who the Jew might be, and you're going to play Jew Know What with us and try to identify correctly who the Jew is.
1: We are going to start with Pap Pap.
0: All right. Pap Pap is going to give you the first clue, and then you'll get to get a guess.
5: All right. Here we go. This Jew holds both American and French citizenship.
0: All right. It's a little bit to go on there. Do you have a guess? Dual citizenship between America and France.
2: That's a little bit of a hard one.
0: Yeah?
6: President Bush.
0: You say
2: President Bush? No, it's not a president, babe. I'm thinking...
0: I see
6: Darth
0: that.
6: Maul.
4: Did you say Darth Maul?
2: My husband was joking.
1: Do I go clue number two?
2: Yes, please. Yes.
0: All right, we'll give you clue number two.
6: Okay.
1: That's Mike.
0: Tell your husband to shut up. He's not playing this game. Here we go.
2: I know, I agree.
0: Before, shut your face.
3: Oh, my God.
0: Here we go. Before acting, he spent his summers in France coaching soccer for children ages 6 to 13.
2: Okay. Summers in France. Soccer. Let's see. You play summer.
0: Gonna need an answer. Three.
2: Let's see. Michael Mather.
1: Mador. Nope.
0: Not Mador. I'm so sorry. Thank you for
4: that. That's a good guess, though. That is a good guess.
0: Did I give out the wrong clue?
1: Yes. Yeah.
0: Okay.
1: Yeah. You are. I don't know how you find your way out of your house.
4: He doesn't. Are you ever?
3: He never leaves.
0: Oof. Did I just hear a whistle?
4: What is going on?
1: All right. Next person. Here we go.
0: All right. Let me get a new contestant. Good morning. Hello.
7: Hey, this is Gavin.
0: Gavin, lower your radio and let's play. Jew Know What? We've already learned that this person has dual citizenship.
1: Yes. This Jew holds both American and French citizenship. This Jew also spent his summers in France coaching soccer for children. And now here is your third clue from Gio.
4: This Jew received his first Academy Award nomination at just 22 years old.
0: Oh. Mm-hmm. All right, sir, there's a lot of information for you to digest, and then you tell us what Jew we were talking about in Jew Know What.
7: Is it Timothy Chalamet?
0: Now, where'd you get that from, sir?
7: I mean, I knew he was part French and American.
0: He is, in fact, French and American.
1: Mm. And Jewish.
0: He is, in fact, a Jew. Congratulations. Yes. Very good job, sir. You are the winner. You are going to see the very anti-Semitic Kanye West at Raymond James Stadium, sir. Will you be wearing a swastika shirt that day?
7: No.
0: All right, good. Just wanted to make
1: good
0: sure.
1: Start.
0: Yeah. All right, I'm going to put you on hold. Carmen will grab you here during the break, and we'll hook you up for your tickets. Good job, my man. Thanks for playing.
7: Heck yeah. Thank you, dude.
0: All right, bye.
1: He's excited. I did not get to give out my fact that I enjoyed very much. This Jew used to be a rapper who went by the name Little Timmy Tim.
4: I think Mike gave it away. When
0: When I say acting?
4: That limits it down really quick.
1: Yeah, because then the next one would have been the actor getaway.
0: Yeah, I grew on it.
4: You blew it.
1: Yeah.
0: I mean, we get the this guy clearly wanted the tickets. So.
4: He's happy. Yeah. Yeah. Matador guess was not great. What does that mean?
0: I don't know. Matador.
4: I don't know what she said.
0: I have no idea. Well, congratulations.
1: You all right?
4: Another satisfied customer.
0: I don't know, Gavin. It gets very confusing.
1: It really does.
0: I'm looking at the name of the game. I'm looking at the facts. I'm looking at the clock.
1: I had it all right here.
4: Yeah.
1: If you would like for me to run the games, I can do that.
0: Oh, I definitely want you to run the game. There's no doubt about it.
4: All right. A good game master.
0: Yeah.
4: I'll say that about Gavin.
0: I am terrible at it.
1: Okay.
0: I am terrible at running the game.
1: All right. Well, tomorrow. I think it was Friday.
3: Well, no, because we are out. We are done with Kanye West again.
0: As far as you know.
4: No, we'll keep going.
1: As far as you know.
3: I only have two pair.
0: We gave away one yesterday.
3: We just gave away another pair.
4: We'll keep going.
3: We do not have any more.
0: I bet I can get another pair.
3: Oh, Jesus.
4: We'll keep going.
1: Well, if we play tomorrow, I'll take over.
0: We could still play Juno 1 and just give away something else.
3: Okay.
0: Celebrate the world of Jewish people.
3: But we are out of Kanye West tickets.
0: Well, you're out of them.
4: That's just your opinion.
3: No, it's not between now
0: and tomorrow to work on it.
3: That is facts. I'm telling you, we are out of Kanye West tickets now.
0: Mm.
3: So do not give them away, please.
4: You're no fun.
0: We'll see what we can do.
4: Moving into a house, no fun.
3: It's not me.
0: Moving into the house, you really turn stiff.
3: I'm not the one who controls the tickets. I'm just the information giver.
4: You're the fun police.
3: I'm not.
1: If you don't control the tickets, stop trying to control the tickets.
0: That's right. Did you ever get a Caesar salad this morning?
4: Oh,
3: no.
4: So good.
3: I'm going to get one on my way home. Oh. Maybe. Or, I don't know, I'm thinking Dairy Queen chicken nuggets sound good.
1: Oh, well, that's an option as well, I guess.
0: Big difference.
3: There's a difference.
4: Nothing wrong with that.
3: Yeah, well, I don't pass a place for Caesar salad. I pass Dairy Queen.
1: Also, I got to be honest with you. As a to-go thing, the Dairy Queen chicken nugget is probably better. A to-go Caesar salad, no.
4: Mm.
1: I like to sit down, cold plate.
3: Right.
1: All that stuff, yeah.
0: I had one this weekend that was quite delicious.
1: Yeah?
0: Yeah.
5: You don't want to eat it out of that plastic tray.
0: No. It's got to be a cold dish.
3: Right.
5: Yeah. It's no good.
3: I want to go to the place where they make it in front of you.
4: Mm. What place is that?
0: Yeah, they've done that in a couple of restaurants.
3: Yeah, but they make like the Caesar dressing in front of you because it's like sardine or like anchovies and egg yolk.
4: No, I don't want to hear about what it is.
0: Yeah.
4: Oh.
0: Isn't that weird? I don't like to know either.
4: Yeah, I don't want to know that it's got fish involved. I know it does, but no.
1: Yeah, I'm fine.
0: Yeah, even when I go to Starbucks and I could see them making my coffee in the window, I don't look. I don't want to know.
4: No, same.
0: Not that I'm afraid of anything. I just don't want to know.
4: Don't tell me how the sausage made.
5: You want the mystery to be there.
0: Yeah. I do.
3: Oh, I want to see it.
0: You do?
3: Yes.
0: You want to know what's going on at all times?
3: I want it fresh. That's the other part.
0: Fresh is fine. I just don't want to see it.
4: Next thing I know, I see my barista scratch your ass, and then I'm like, oh, I don't want
0: that. That doesn't bother me. It doesn't bother me. For some reason, I don't want to see it being made.
4: Yeah, I don't like when they handle money and then touch stuff either.
0: You don't?
4: The money is so dirty. That's so disgusting.
0: I've put way where I used to put nickels in my mouth when I was a kid. You should walk around with a mouthful of nickels.
1: His friend Nichols loved it.
0: Uh, 800-771-1025 are the phone numbers to reach us. You're going to start loading up the phone lines now so that we can get Ask the Dom in the studio at the top of the hour. He'll be here to take your legal calls. I was not here for Dom last week.
1: Yeah.
0: Right?
1: Yeah.
0: So it's been some time.
4: Oh, yeah. We were in studio.
1: We got to see him. Hang out with him in real life.
0: How'd I go?
1: IRL.
0: Great. Oh,
4: yeah. He was very excited.
0: Oh. Yeah. But it's a big difference. It's a big difference when he's in the studio with you.
1: We helped him load up his car with all his stuff from his office.
0: Oh, yeah.
4: Wow. Too soon.
0: Too soon. Did you talk about that?
1: No.
4: No.
0: I'm not bringing that up.
4: No.
3: Please don't. Now that I'm in here by myself.
0: Yeah.
3: It's awkward.
4: Who boxed up the stuff?
8: I think there's somebody in there. They're like,
4: is it JoJo?
8: There you go. It's ready to go.
4: I feel like she runs that kind of stuff.
0: I want to know more about JoJo's erectile dysfunction commercial.
3: Her commercial is very aggressive.
0: It is very aggressive.
4: I love it.
0: Yeah, it gets to the point.
3: It startles me every time.
1: Jeez.
4: She gets right to the point.
5: Oh.
4: Right to the tip. Oh.
0: You don't feel shafted after hearing that.
1: Nah, never. Yeah. Never. I can't get it out of my head.
0: poor
1: perfect.
0: Nichols.
1: It's perfect.
0: All right, we got to take a break. If you got a legal question for Dom and you want to get on the phone lines, do that now because the phone lines are going to fill up. 800-771-1025. That's 800-771-1025. Ask the Dom is next on 1025 The Bone.
1: I heard whenever JoJo was recording that commercial, she blew it a couple times.
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0: 1025 The Bone. 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I want to remind everybody that I'll be hanging out at Hooters in Brandon on the 26th, along with Monica, who will be broadcasting live with JP. What happened?
1: Dom's on his way.
0: Where is he?
1: Well, he's in the building. He's walking in right now.
0: Jesus Christ.
1: He said his new office is much farther than the old one.
0: Well, that's it. If you eliminate the office, he can come and go straight to the studio, then have to go pretend to go to an office.
1: So, yeah, he's coming in right now.
2: He's walking in right now.
0: Right this very second?
2: Yes.
0: All right. He just missed it. I was just about to cut him off.
2: We're live.
3: See him.
0: We're live.
2: Yeah, sit down.
0: Yeah, 9 o'clock. It's 9:01. You're actually a minute late now. Dead air.
2: He's plugging in right now.
1: Dead air sandstone.
0: This is what happens when you're late. Take your time.
1: Dead air.
0: This is what happens when you're late.
4: You guys are early to dead late.
0: Not early. It's 9:01. That's 1 minute late. Man. That's 1 minute late is what that is.
4: 9:10.
0: 9:10.
4: 9:08. Yeah. I mean, this is early. This is early, Dom, today.
0: 9 o'clock. Though. 9 o'clock is when it starts.
4: Good morning.
0: How are you doing?
4: I'm doing good. I'm doing fantastic. I was at a criminal law conference for about 4 days out in South.
0: What are you doing those things? I just assume when you go to a conference, you guys just chasing hookers around.
4: They like a lot of alcohol, man.
0: Yeah.
4: Well, you don't drive anywhere. You're at the conference. But no, they had continuing legal education credits, and they had the new legislative session results, and then all the new cases. They had some judges come in and speak, and some other attorneys. So it's actually, it's pretty cool. You got some of the smartest criminal legal minds across the state that all gather the first weekend in June. So we were down in Hollywood, Florida. It was a pretty good time.
0: Good.
4: A lot of DUI defense, guys and girls down there. So trying to sharpen the tools, Mike.
0: What's the mode now? You get pulled over if you had a drink or two. Not that you should never drink and drive, which I do not do. But say you had one drink and you get pulled over and you're like, now I don't know what to do.
4: Well, the law changed last year on October 1st. So if you refuse urine analysis or a breath test, then that's a second degree misdemeanor for refusal. So lawyers,
0: where do they do the urine analysis right there on the side of the road?
4: No, what happens, and this is where I win a lot of cases, because the statute says you got to bifurcate, and I don't want to get too crazy with it. But what happens if law enforcement thinks you're impaired by alcohol? Then that's one road, that's one track. And if you are arrested, you go down the central breath testing and you blow a .000, then they realize, oh, crap, this individual allegedly is, not on the influence of alcohol, because there's nothing in their system as far as alcohol content. Then what they'll do is they'll pivot, and then now they'll start fishing, and they'll say, well, you must be under the influence of something. So then they shift to the other track, which is some type of controlled substance, where they ask for the urinalysis screen. And the statute is very, very clear on that. You cannot guess. Law enforcement, they must make a determination at the stop as to whether or not the licensed driver is impaired under a controlled substance or under an alcohol beverage. And if they don't do that, one of the two, you got to make a decision, basically.
0: Right.
4: And I've won a lot of cases with motions to suppress or negotiations with the state, because you can't buy it's fire. It's separated. You can't combine them. You can't go fishing. And it's a great way to kind of win some of these cases when, folks maybe, don't. Or what happens is if you blow under a .08, can you still get arrested for a DUI? If you blow.
1: Yes.
4: Correct. So I've had cases at .04, .03, and I'm like, what exactly? Well, then they'll go and they'll try to say, well, the alcohol is then mixed with something else. And then they jump and they try to jump to the urinalysis for controlled substance testing. And I've got a hearing, 2 days for Thursday, on a DUI VOP, violation of probation, with a toxicologist. And we're going to have some testimony in there about, urinalysis. This one also includes what's called a PharmaPatch, which is a sweat-based testing system that, in my humble opinion, is inherently flawed and extremely inaccurate. And I've got a wonderful toxicologist who's testified before to help my clients. So that's going to be a fun hearing.
0: Sweat-based. What do they do? They just get it right up from the armpit?
4: They put the patch on your skin,
0: right.
4: On your arm up there, and then that's supposed to monitor any type of substance that you have ingested. The problem is that you can pick up trace elements of external or environmental intoxicants or metabolites that you did not ingest. Now, the patch will hit as a, what I consider a false positive, and next thing you know, probation's all, they're all crazy. This individual's back doing meth, or this person's doing cocaine, and you know, all of a sudden, you know, now they got a violation of probation, which is a no bond status on something that they didn't do or they didn't ingest.
0: Right.
4: But if you go to a restaurant that, you know, is a nightclub at night, or you know, you have a lot of roommates and you pick up something that's a common item like a remote control or a door handle or a fridge handle or a bathroom handle or what have you.
0: You get it from them.
4: And somebody was, you know, doing something and you pick it up. That's an external environmental contaminant.
0: That's what I get about just being around Pep.
4: Can I tell you? Yeah. What we should do is we should have a company, if you want, come in and we put a patch on all of us.
0: Oh.
4: And, you know, we put a patch on you guys. And then what happens is during normal course of your day and hanging out with Pap or Carmen, you know, we coming in the studio, whatever it is, we'll see if these things trigger. And what are you positive for? You know, if it hits for cocaine, you're like, well, wait a minute, I don't do cocaine. Well, then you're around elements. You've been, you know, someplace where the residue is there.
0: Uh-huh.
4: And it might be an interesting experiment or bit just to see if it pops or happens, especially because I don't particularly like these pharma patches. I just think, look.
0: Also, I don't need everybody to know how much cocaine I have in my house.
4: Well, it could be other things. I mean, that's just right. On the top of my head. I mean,
0: okay.
4: It could be any other, anything that you, any controlled substance.
2: Meth?
4: That you don't have a prescription for. Obviously, those things, they don't give you prescriptions.
0: I love the way Carmen says it. Meth?
4: You did that, man. Yes. Okay. Well, good morning, by the way.
0: If you want to get through, ask Dom, 800-771-1025. Eric, good morning. You're on with Ask Dom. What do you got, Eric?
3: And Carmen? So I have a stepdaughter. Her biological father passed when she was 2 years old. My fiance has been getting Social Security for her. We are getting married at the end of next year. I was wondering if by me marrying her, if I adopted my stepdaughter for her to have my last name, will she lose that Social Security that she's been getting?
4: That's a fantastic question, and that might be an issue and a concern. I don't know the amount that she's getting. How much is she getting per month?
3: I think it's probably a little over $600, $700 a month.
4: That's a Jason Valkenburg question because it's intrinsic with family law and the fact that you want to adopt. I mean, at the end of the day, I'm thinking, well, if you want to marry somebody and have a life and move forward, I don't know if $600 is going to hold you back for
0: when he said six, I was going to go $6,000. I'd think about that, but yeah, $600, who cares about that?
4: I agree with Mike.
3: Right. It may be a little more. I'm not 100% sure. I've never really dug into that, to be honest. It's not my money. I don't touch it. So. I was just more of wondering if we would lose that by me adopting her.
4: That's a fantastic question, and there's a possibility with that because of the marriage. And then, you know, email me at askadom.com. Let me pivot and send that to Jason because that falls in the family law realm and slightly with a little tax element there to it as well. But I'm sure Jason will be able to answer that right on the head for you.
0: All right, send him over an email, and hopefully he can help that out and clear it up for you. Good morning, your own Ask the Dom. What do you got? Hello. Good morning, I want to ask the Dom. What do you got?
5: Hey, good morning, guys. How y'all doing?
0: Good, buddy. What's happening?
5: Hey, Dom, how can I put a lien on a person in another state who's been he's been to jail for what he did, how he scammed me out of money, and there's been a judgment order for him to pay me, you know, but can I put a lien on his name? So if he tries to sell anything, so maybe I can get some of my money back.
4: Well, how much do they owe you?
5: $50,000.
4: All right, and this individual is incarcerated in another state?
5: Yes, I think he's out now. He was prosecuted by the federal government. They kept me informed. I've kept all the emails about his incarceration, and I think he's been released now. I think the last email was saying how he was getting released.
4: Was the incarceration,
5: and, he lives in,
4: was it related to the 50,000? Was there some type of...
5: Oh yes. He was running some kind of Ponzi scheme.
4: All right. Now, as a victim, you should be entitled to recovery through restitution through probation services, or as a victim through the state or for the federal government. So you would have to contact the state attorney's, well, if you said federal, you have to contact the U.S. attorney's office about, hey, is this individual now on, you know, probation or parole? And depending on what state it is, and when do I get my restitution recovery? Because when people are released from being incarcerated, but they owe money or monetary compensation to victims, they start, you know, once they start working and, you know, earning income, they have to systematically pay that restitution back through probation or parole services. That is probably the route you want to go. You can't really put a lien on someone's name if they're not solvent or viable. I don't think this person has any assets or a house or anything like that. Plus, wouldn't be able to put a lien on a home anyway because it wasn't related to anything of the house. Plus, in Florida, you got the homestead exemption. You're not going to be able to get the house anyway. That's why O.J. Simpson moved over here from California after the Goldman civil trial, not the criminal, the civil aspect of it. So the answer to your question is going to lie with the federal folks as a restitution as a victim.
5: Okay. All right. Thank you.
4: Yep. You got it.
0: All right, buddy.
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0: If you want to get through, 800-771-1025. Good morning. You're on to ask Dom what he got. For the love of God. Good morning. Hello. And there you go. 800-771-1025. Dom, you know what I've been obsessed with that I started watching on TV last night?
4: What is it?
0: Squatters.
4: Oh, I haven't seen this. I haven't heard of this.
0: If I wasn't doing this radio show, I would want to be in a job where you remove squatters from people's homes.
4: Yeah, in property law, it's called adverse possession. And there's like seven elements that you have to attain in order to successfully squat.
0: Right.
4: At a certain point you can achieve it, but it has to be open and obvious. It has to be for a certain consistent period of time. You got to run through the elements. So there are circumstances and scenarios where if you satisfy all elements, you then acquired the property by adverse possession.
0: Question for you though, and I don't mean this willy nilly. Like, hey, can I just shoot everybody? But if I come in, like the show that I was watching, a woman's her mother died, or her father died, and her mother had dementia, and then she passed away. So they had possession of their childhood home, but they weren't didn't do anything yet. They were going to fix it up, and they were going to sell it. And one day she drove by, and the door was changed. On the front door was a completely different door, and she tried to get in, and the locks were all changed, and somebody was squatting in that apartment. If I'm the rightful owner to that place, and I go into that house, and somebody's in there, wouldn't I just assume that they're an intruder?
4: Well, not necessarily, because of adverse possession.
0: Yeah, but I didn't invite them in.
4: Yeah, that's why it's adverse. Huh? So what happens is, legally, so you don't get into any trouble, which it's weird. And you say, well, how does an individual that doesn't have rights or access to a property gain rights or access to a property? And this has been accounted for in the law. So what you do is you contact law enforcement. You have to go through the process to evict an individual that's an adverse tenant from your property. Now, if this individual says, well, I've been here, you know, for 5 years or 10 years, and I've been open and notorious, and I'm not concealing anything,
0: right,
4: and they're satisfying, then they might have an affirmative defense to your action to remove them.
0: Oh.
4: And it becomes really, really quite interesting. So, no, you just can't remove them under the circumstances, at least in Florida law. I don't know where that show's based, if it's based in a different state.
0: Yeah, they had it in different, they had different episodes in different states, so yeah, it was just interesting to watch.
4: Yeah.
0: All right, I got a whole board of phone calls here. Let me grab some of these before we wrap it up. Jeff, good morning. You're on with Acid Dom. What do you got, Jeff?
12: Good morning.
0: Hi, Jeff. You're on with Acid Dom. What do you got?
12: Yes. I own a landscaping and a tree company.
0: Okay.
12: And I did about 80 hours of labor on a job, and I didn't have a contract because I didn't know what I was getting myself into. We were moving a bunch of rocks and then putting them all back with the plastic under it.
0: Okay.
12: We had about 80 hours of labor, and the guy's refusing to pay me.
4: Why? Why is he refusing to pay you?
12: He just said that it looks like you haven't done anything. I said, dude, we've been on your property for a month. And I said, what do you mean? I gave him a bill for $3,000.
4: Mm-hmm.
12: And he said, I'm not paying you.
4: Well, in this circumstance, do you have anything that you can show that is the agreement? So if you don't have a contract, do you have an email? Do you have a text message? Something that would formulate what's called the meeting of the minds and the formation of a contract?
12: Yes.
4: All right. Well, there's your evidence.
12: Yeah, I recorded him.
4: Well,
12: and I still have it on my phone.
4: Okay.
12: But I didn't say this call is being recorded.
4: All right.
0: Well, then throw that away.
4: Yeah, that's going to be problematic. So, you know, I don't understand the logic in engaging in a service where, you know, I mean, you know, $3,000 is still small claims. Where you don't put these things in writing. You didn't get it. Did you get a deposit from this individual for maybe upfront costs?
12: No, I was buying all the materials that I needed myself.
4: Yeah. Well, it's
12: and I was going to just bill, you know, I was just going to bill them at the end.
4: Yeah, no, stop doing this. You know, this is not the right way to conduct business for this exact circumstance and situation. Now, you can do is you can email me. I can send you to our debit collections and credit law attorneys. They might be able to send a scary letter. I'll do my air quotes here, a scary letter to these guys with regard to the work and services done. I mean, they could, you know, you could file an action in small claims, amount less than $8,000, but you don't have a lot of evidence. You know, that recording isn't going to come in. That's not going to fly under Florida law. And I don't know if you have anything else that you can prove. Other than what your testimony is going to be, or any of the testimony of your coworkers there, if you have any other employees,
12: because I had two guys helping me. So
4: it's thin, but it might be a $3,000 lesson learned. But you might, you know, if you want to throw a couple bucks at an attorney in the network, let them send a certified letter, maybe shake the tree a little bit, maybe something falls down and resolves it. You got nothing to lose at this point but the $3,000.
12: Correct.
4: Email me at acidom.com. We'll give you to our folks, see if we can help you out.
0: All right. Dominic at acidom.com. Good luck to you. You got to go in with a contract. You can't just go in and just trust that the guy's going to pay you after you put all those hours of work in.
4: Even if you know the parties, it's business is business. It's not. It's like the Sopranos. It's not personal. It's business.
0: Right.
4: And but a lot of, you know, a lot of people just decide to do it different ways. But
0: I don't like it. Good morning. I want to ask Dom, what do you got?
13: Hey guys, thanks for taking my call. Dom, real quick, I'm in Pinellas County, and I have a neighbor that moved in a while back. And we had some disagreements on our property lines, and I got a survey done, and I put my fence up. One, I ended up staining my fence panels. One of the fence panels facing her property is not stained, and she's making a big deal out of it. Does she have any sort of recourse if the fence is on my property and I own the fence?
4: Did you do that just to aggravate her?
13: No, it just happened to be that way, and I started on one side and then just did everything else, and then as my brother was there, and as we were putting the panels up, they just went up, and she came over and asked me to fix it, and I totally forgot about it, and then told her I was going to do something about it, and she started to tell me how she felt about it, and it all ended badly.
4: Okay. No, I mean, that's more of an HOA issue. If you guys have an HOA, if it doesn't conform, the front of the house, the landscaping, the structure, you know, the colors, if it doesn't conform with the bylaws of an HOA, that's probably a more concern for your question that I would probably have you look into than whatever your neighbor's saying. I mean, if you don't have an HOA and you don't have any deed restrictions, I surmise you can paint it pink, you know, or blue or whatever color you want to drive the folks crazy. And then they can put up a fence right next to yours on their property line. And then they can paint it a color that's pleasing to them. That's the inherent remedy. So the answer is no. You can just wave to her and smile. Don't be nasty with people. You don't need to, you know, start things. But it would probably be more of an HOA thing. Unless, of course, you wanted to look nice on your end. Just paint the slat.
13: Am I allowed to have an artist come in and paint like two double birds?
4: Yeah,
13: fingers?
4: Yeah,
13: am I allowed to do that?
4: No, I don't see why not. Unless the HOA is going to give you a hard time. You sure? But remember, if you got kids going in and out of the neighborhood and, you know, on the streets and, you know, on the sidewalk and stuff, we don't want any type of obscene gestures, you know, just for the little ones, right? We got to be mindful of our other neighbors, especially kids. So just be careful on what you paint there, because there's other people that look at the fence other than just your neighbor. So there you go.
13: All right.
0: Good luck, buddy. Thank you. Let's take one more call. Good morning. You're on with Asadon. What do you got?
14: This is Scott. I live in Newport Richey, and they are a very friendly golf cart place to live. Well, I got pulled over the other day and got a ticket for driving my golf cart to the convenience store and back.
4: Yeah.
0: You got to have seatbelts. You got to have directionals. It's got to be able to go the same amount of speed as whatever the posted speed limit is. I mean, there's laws that go along with that.
4: Yeah. Do you not have it?
14: Right. But I see everybody else driving around and they're not bothering them. And they just seem like they picked me out of nowhere.
4: Well, the problem, that's not a viable defense that everybody else is doing it.
0: Yeah.
4: You know, and I have clients that, you know, this is more a lot of common in speeding citations. Well, there are three cars that flew by me and I got pulled over. I says, yeah, well, you were still speeding allegedly, but you just happened to be the slowest of everybody else on the road. So that's the one the officer chose to pull over. So what you have to do is, and Michael's correct, you have to have, it has to be what's called street legal. So it has to be registered. You have a tag, lights, horn, all the stuff, you know, that Mike even mentioned there, seatbelts, etc. And then I also, you go a step further, that's going to need to be insured. You got to be careful. You get injured on that thing, you want to have insurance coverage on that or somebody else. So you need to make that street legal and, you know, address the ticket accordingly.
14: Okay.
0: What are you missing, sir?
14: Just about everything. All it is just a regular golf cart. I got lights and everything. But I don't have turn signals. I don't have a horn. I don't have, you know.
4: Yeah.
0: Listen, I live in a very golf cart friendly community too. But you know, I had a cop pull me over one time, and he was like, "Listen, I understand what you're doing. And I understand." He goes, "But there's real cars on the road here, and if you're not protected, if you don't have the seatbelts, if you don't have turn signals, you're just, especially if you're driving with a kid on the golf cart, which I know you're not. But I mean, it makes it 1,000 times worse. But I get it. They're right. But I think that's more why nothing feels better, sir, when they pull you over and you're like, "Why? Yes, I do have seatbelts. Yes, I do have a turn signal. So just get it up the code, and you'll be ready to go."
14: All right. Thank you.
0: Good luck, buddy. Thanks. Yeah, I see a lot of that down in Siesta Key. A lot of people want to get on golf carts on there And cops pull them over all the time, and they're like, yeah, what do you think? This is, you're driving in the middle of the street with traffic.
1: Yep. Downtown Newport Richey, ton of golf carts.
0: Yeah.
1: They're all doing it down there.
0: Yeah, I mean, you can go to most golf cart places and say, just get this thing street legal, and they'll just do what they got to do to get you going.
1: But there are also certain, there's a certain area you're allowed to, and then once you're out of that area, then I guess it changes or something.
0: It also goes with the loofahs.
1: Yes.
0: Whatever you put on with the loofah.
1: Yeah.
0: You know the loofah, Dom?
4: The loofah, yes.
0: You know what I'm saying.
4: You got to like them.
0: Ladies and gentlemen, you can listen to Dominic Ferriello on his own show tomorrow night. What do you got coming up on the program?
4: We have a great show tomorrow as we finish out Sweeps Month. We have the elected public defender in Hillsborough County, the Honorable Miss Lisa McLean, will be in studio. Very nice lady. She just took over not too long ago after a long run with the previous public defender. But Miss McLean will be in studio. We'll talk in law and government representation. And then after the show, I'll be in Wesley Chapel, Mike, in my third league playing hockey. And next Wednesday, I believe I go up against Mike Olivero's team.
0: Good. I hope you guys both run into each other at high speeds and knock each other into a long-lasting coma.
4: Well, we'll see what happens. But I will report, not next week, so I'll report to you, I guess, in two Tuesdays from now, because I will let you know how the game went and how Mike and I did. I think he and I are both defensemen, so it's a probability that we would obviously come into contact. But if one of us is not offense or defense, it's a much smaller percentage.
1: Mike says, whatever you guys do, do not have any fun, all right?
0: No, do not have any fun.
4: Oh, man, it's great. I was telling the fellas last week when I saw everybody in the studio, which was fantastic, by the way.
0: Yeah.
4: Brought back memories of days of old and, Yeah, everyone got emotional, Pap and Galvin and, Gio had tears in their eyes. Everybody was hugging. It was nice. It was a pleasant surprise to see everybody last week.
0: I'm sorry I didn't get to see you and be part of the festivities. I was too busy getting things shoved in my veins.
4: Well, I did call and left a message when I wanted to make sure that you were all right. Did you get my message?
0: I did not.
4: I called.
0: All this time I've been thinking you didn't care.
4: No, I called and it was right after the show, so I figured you were where you were and I wasn't going to, bust chops or drive you crazy, get you through your day. But I left a very nice message just to look in on you and make sure you're all right.
0: I did not get that message, Dom, but thank you. That was very nice.
4: Well, I was driving, so I left the voicemail through Bluetooth, and I'll follow it up with a text that, whatever. But I was driving, and I didn't want to text.
0: I understand. You don't want to violate. I know a lawyer if you get pulled over.
4: Well, do me a favor. Check your message, because if I do need, I've got to get you for something maybe more important, and I leave a message thinking that you've got it, you don't call me, then that might be more of a bigger, issue.
1: The moment. It's past now. You can't go back.
4: In the future, though, God forbid something happens, and I can't get to him, that's a problem.
0: All right. I'll get on it.
4: All right.
0: Dom, thank you. And if you want to call the office, you can, 813-251-5550. Or like Dom tells you, you can always go to the website, askthedom.com. You can email him there, Dominic at askthedom.com, and he does answer you back. It may take him a couple of days, but he does answer our listeners' emails, and we appreciate that. Dom, thank you. Have a great day.
4: You too, Mike. We'll miss you guys.
0: Quick break. It's the Mike Caldas Show. 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

0: think a mouse is coming in here at night and unscrewing everything.
1: Oh,
0: your
1: yeah,
0: mic your, fell off?
1: Yeah, yeah.
0: Mine was just really loose.
2: What's up?
1: I blame Joe.
2: Oh.
1: That's the mouse.
2: Not true.
1: No, it's weird things
0: Point
1: happen.
0: Joe, you blame Joe for everything.
1: Yeah, yes, he's yes, true. You're always in here fiditzing when no one's around.
3: Tinkering.
1: Tinkering, yeah.
3: Okay. Joe tinkers.
2: I like to tinker.
1: See?
0: Gio, I have a quiz for you.
1: Okay.
0: I need somebody to keep score. Just keep little dashes.
2: All right, I got gotcha.
0: I'm going to give you a point for every place that you've eaten at. Fast food place.
1: Oh, come on, man. I feel like you're trying to, I feel like you're trying to shame me because you can't eat there anymore.
0: No. I've eaten at most of these places. McDonald's.
1: Yes.
0: Burger King.
1: Yes.
0: Wendy's.
1: Yes.
0: Chick-fil-A.
1: Yes.
0: Subway.
1: Yes.
0: Chipotle.
1: Yes.
0: Panera.
1: Yes.
0: Hardee's.
1: Yes.
0: Jack in the Box.
1: Yes.
0: White Castle.
1: Yes.
0: Yes.
1: Yes. Double yes. So,
0: can I just tell you something? I would eat White Castle hamburgers in front of my cardiologist. That's how good they are. Yeah. Whataburger.
1: Yes.
0: In-N-Out.
1: Yes.
0: Five Guys.
1: Yes.
0: Arby's.
1: Yes.
0: Sonic.
1: I don't like this game. Yes.
0: Waffle House.
1: Yes.
0: Olive Garden.
1: Yes.
0: Red Lobster.
1: Yes.
0: Golden Corral.
1: Yes.
0: Panda Express.
1: Yes. Try the brisket. Just came out.
2: Panda Express?
0: KFC.
1: Yes.
0: They really have brisket at Panda Express?
1: Yeah, yeah. It's, yeah.
0: Popeyes.
1: Yes.
0: Wingstop?
1: Yes.
0: Shake Shack?
1: Yes.
0: Checkers?
1: Yes.
0: Denny's?
1: Yes.
0: Cracker Barrel?
1: Yeah.
0: Outback?
1: Yep.
0: Chili's?
1: Yep.
0: And for a perfect score, just 30 for 30, Applebee's?
1: Yes.
0: Is there anybody that's not, that doesn't get all of those?
2: Yeah.
3: I did not.
2: I have never had In-N-Out or Jack in the Box.
3: I've never had Jack in the Box, but I have had In-N-Out when we went to Vegas.
0: I don't think I've ever had Wingstop. I may have, but I don't think I have.
2: I have had Wingstop.
1: Yeah. Oh,
3: not a
2: I
3: fan.
2: Mean, it's like the wings are like this. They're like that big and they're
1: couple
2: crunchy.
1: Times,
2: and
1: a couple times I went there, they were okay, but then they messed up my order multiple times in a row and then I gave up.
3: And they put like sugar on their fries.
1: Yeah.
3: I'm not a big fan. They have like sweet fries.
2: They have a commercial that ran all the time during football. It ran all the time and the people are in the back seat and they have the wings and stuff. And the one person's hair goes into the other person's face, like into their mouth. And I'm like,
0: it's over.
2: Like, nobody stopped them and said, you don't want people's hair going in another person's mouth when you're trying to sell food.
1: Yeah.
0: Mm.
2: Yeah, Wingstop is good.
1: Mm. In-N-Out's good.
4: Well, congratulations, Gio. Perfect score.
0: I don't love the In-N-Out like everybody else.
1: I'm not overly impressed by it. I've had it a couple times, and it's all right.
3: It's good.
2: Better burger, In-N-Out or Sonic?
1: Probably In-N-Out.
2: Oh, really?
1: Yeah.
3: And they got their sauce, the In-N-Out sauce.
1: It's pretty good,
3: What's like really what makes it.
1: But people really hype it up.
2: Sure,
1: like, it's amazing. Then, like, first time I went there, I was like, oh, okay, this is good, but it's not, you know.
0: That's how people are with that Raising Cane's. They love that sauce.
1: That's good sauce.
0: Yeah, it's all right. Yeah.
4: Has anyone eaten at Carl's Jr.?
0: No.
2: No, but that's basically the same as Hardee's, right?
1: Hardee's, yeah.
4: I think so, yeah. But Carl's Jr., they have out west, and I think Hardee's is over here.
1: Yeah. Mm.
4: I think.
0: Well, no, I'm starving.
1: I know Jack in the Box, they just opened one in Orlando area.
4: Okay.
1: Yeah.
0: Listen, if you're going to go eat burgers in anywhere in the east, you're going to White Castle.
1: Yeah. They've got, I know, three locations now.
0: Three?
1: Yeah.
0: They won't put one in Tampa.
1: There was rumors, but I think those rumors are false.
0: Yeah, I know. But I wonder what keeps them out.
1: I don't know.
2: Yeah, because if you think it's, you know, the demand for it.
0: Certainly
2: demand. The area and the population and everything else, you would think, yeah, no brainer.
1: I'm guessing whoever is franchising these out, they must be in the Orlando area. Because there's one in Claremont and there's two in Orlando.
0: Oh, stand by.
3: Mm. Now, Gio, which one of these? Oh, bless you. Bless you.
0: That's it. There's two.
3: Which one of these restaurants will you frequent today?
1: I'm not going to go today.
0: Yes. You won't go today?
1: No.
2: I mean, you got to eat somewhere.
1: Yeah, it's true. I take it away. No, I do have a turkey sandwich from Publix, Pub Sub.
0: Okay. Yeah. All right, that's not bad. Yeah. That's good.
4: Driving right by the Whataburger. You're passing it on the way.
2: I think I might be over Publix Sub bread.
1: Yeah, they do have a new soft roll that I've been getting.
2: That's the guy good. Called about that.
1: That's kind of
2: try that out.
1: That's kind of new. Which is
0: you're over the bread.
2: Yeah,
0: I like the bread. Mm. Which bread do you get?
2: White.
0: I just get the multigrain. That's the way to go.
1: If you go later in the day, it's very dry and kind of crumbles apart.
0: I've never had any complaints with the pub subs. Yeah.
1: The chicken tender sub's on sale right now, so a lot of people, the line is long.
0: That's a good sub. That's
2: it's
0: a really
2: so
0: good
2: funny.
0: Sub.
2: That's the other thing.
1: I'm not a fan of it.
2: It looks like
3: too
2: it'd
3: much
2: be
3: bread.
2: Great. Yeah, it's not but great.
0: Listen, it's they make so that heavy. Chicken, they make it with the ranch or blue cheese and then the hot wing sauce. Oh, that's good stuff.
1: People love it. Yeah. Chicken tender sub.
2: Carmen, have you done the Chipotle Gouda yet or no?
3: No.
2: Oh.
3: Not yet. I don't really go to Publix that often.
2: We know Aldi's.
0: Yeah.
3: It's very rare.
2: I'm sure Aldi's has some off brand that you can get. I sent a thing to Carmen the other day. It said, I just got candy. I hope the kids enjoy N&Ns and Skattles from Aldi's.
0: Medicine Man?
5: What's up, Mike Elvis? Your man, Mr. Legend, answering his call.
0: Yeah, what's going on?
5: I don't know. I'm going to Cody's tonight and eat because they're having an anniversary deal. You spend $20 to get a $20 voucher back for your next meal.
0: Wow, that's good. I like Cody's.
5: That's a good deal. And, you know, whatever you get, you know, there's good stuff there, too. You know, I was at the Quiet Ride show last weekend on Friday night at Ferg's.
0: Who will you be going to Cody's with?
5: My friend Jeff.
0: Yeah, Jeff is your go-to guy.
5: My neighborhood. Yeah, Jeff is a YouTuber.
0: Yeah, I know you told us that before, but nobody seems to know who he is.
5: He doesn't make money on it, but he's a meat cutter at Publix and Little Road and Mitchell Ridge.
0: If he was smart, he would take his YouTube skills and he would put you on the YouTube.
1: Yeah.
5: He doesn't think of that, you know, because in a way I get all these attention on my Facebook site. The latest video is funny as hell, me stinking in the hole in 19 on my e-bike during the earthquake we had in Florida.
0: Did you feel the earthquake?
5: No. I think my fart was louder than the earthquake.
1: See? Told
0: always
1: you.
0: Always comes back to farts.
2: Did it.
0: All right, Menace Man, we gotta go.
5: It was super loud when I ripped yesterday.
0: All right.
1: Hell yeah.
0: Super loud. It's my father's age. He's talking to me about super loud farts.
1: He'll never change.
0: No.
1: Why would he at this point? He's in his 70s.
0: Who wants him to?
1: No, of course not. He's
0: perfect the way he is.
2: I love how he thinks he's so popular with his Facebook.
0: He's
3: got fans.
1: Yeah.
0: I know. He definitely has fans. Do you think they come from?
3: Well, the show, obviously.
0: Yeah.
3: But
0: fans. How do you think everybody knows him as Medicine Man? And, you know, they don't say there's Medicine Man from whatever. They say Medicine Man from this show.
1: Well, a lot of people just know him as that guy.
0: Well, yeah.
1: He's that guy
0: until
1: to a lot
0: you put
1: of people.
0: Two and two together like I did.
1: Yeah.
0: Because for years, when I went to concerts, he was that guy. And then all of a sudden, he would call in and he was Medicine Man. And then one day, I put two and two together. It was at the Offspring show at Janice Live. Where he came up to me and goes, hey, Cal. And I was like, that guy is Medicine Man. I was so excited to tell everybody the next day that I met Medicine Man.
1: I've seen Medicine Man at concerts. He gets recognized more than anybody I know.
0: Yes. Well, if you looked like that, you would too.
1: Like it's nonstop. He walks every you know 5 or 10 feet and somebody picks him off for a picture or something.
2: Yeah, she would enjoy a beer.
0: Can you imagine me and the guy going to dinner with him tonight at Cody's?
1: Ugh.
0: What that guy's life is like?
1: Yeah.
0: Not that I would never have a meal with Medicine Man, but just that guy, Jeff, is like always hanging out with Medicine Man.
2: When are having a meal with Medicine Man?
0: I mean, like the same way we went to lunch with Crazy Patty that one.
2: We? Mm-hmm. I didn't.
0: Yeah. Well, yeah. You're mean.
2: Yeah. Also disgusting.
1: Will you allow Medicine Man to go on the cruise?
0: Yes.
1: The 20th Calta Cruise. Medicine Man on the boat.
0: He is an adult man who lives by himself. I am all for him going on the cruise. I might even help to facilitate that if it removes me of all responsibility for his well-being.
1: That's the thing. Somebody has to
0: pay for his cruise and get him on the boat only to have him fall off on day 3. So, and then everybody's going to be like, well, who paid for it? And be like, that guy did.
2: Yeah, I'll just fart and go back to land.
0: Right. I can't have that.
1: Yeah, I think it would be fun for about 10 minutes.
2: Well, I don't know what your idea of fun is.
1: Just to see the reaction of Medicine Man on a cruise.
0: I mean, he would be in everybody's picture.
1: Right.
0: He would be in everybody's
2: But also picture. Let him loose on people that aren't with us.
1: Exactly. That's the fun part. Just seeing Medicine Man wandering around the ship for, you know, a half hour would be fun.
0: Putting him at somebody's dinner table that doesn't know who he is.
1: He's stumbling through the dinner, you know, in the restaurant.
2: I see him walk past a band that's just a bunch of Filipino guys, and they just go, what the?
1: Because you know everybody who's on the cruise ship that's not with us is going to say, what's the deal with that guy?
0: Yeah.
2: What is that?
1: What the hell is going on there?
0: You saw a guy that looked like Gene Simmons' dead uncle.
1: Yeah.
0: And he was on the ship with us.
2: Medicine Man, shirt off on the cruise, or black... Body glove.
3: Both.
2: I go. I bet he goes shirt off.
0: He goes shirt off like when it's time for the pool. He goes shirt off.
2: Everybody gets out of the pool immediately.
1: I just see Medicine Man walking on the beach, full black body glove.
0: Jeans, jewelry, shoes,
1: wandering, just trudging through the sand.
0: Oh, man.
1: Make it happen.
0: Listen, I'd love for it to happen. We got to work on Cody, too.
1: Yeah.
0: Figure out if that's happening.
1: Do you think someone would, if we gave away a cruise, but they had to stay with Medicine Man?
2: We talked about doing it and handcuffing them to Medicine Man.
1: And they have to be with Medicine Man the whole time. Is that
2: somebody
1: worth,
2: would do it? Somebody would do it.
1: Worth a free cruise.
2: Yeah, somebody would do it.
1: Yeah.
0: Yeah, somebody would do it for sure. Jeff would do it.
1: Yeah.
0: Then we got two of them on there. Mm. I don't know. Oof is right, Carmen. Oof is right.
3: You just
0: said it perfectly. Oof.
2: Oh. Who would you rather on the cruise?
0: Love Tiger.
2: Yeah?
1: 100%. Seriously?
0: 100%.
1: Oh, Love Tiger smells, though. He hasn't showered.
0: I know, but he'll be able to shower on the cruise.
3: But he can't wash his clothes. All his clothes are going
2: to
3: stink.
2: Yeah, you go to Walmart and you spend $20 and you get him a whole new wardrobe for the cruise.
1: I got
2: to
1: go Medicine Man.
0: Oh, no.
1: Medicine Man doesn't smell.
0: Love Tiger's way weirder. He'd be way more interesting.
1: You'd rather have Love Tiger sit at your table?
0: No. No.
1: Well, if you had that's what we're choosing.
0: No,
1: here.
0: I didn't say to sit at my table. Well, nobody said, I don't want them to be in my line of sight.
1: One of them is sitting at your table. You're sitting next to him. Is it Love Tiger or Medicine Man?
0: I think Love Tiger would leave me alone.
2: Yeah.
0: Medicine Man would make fart jokes the entire time.
2: Yep.
0: Hey, my counter.
2: Yeah. And he'd reach over and grab your food. Are you going to finish that?
1: I just think Love Tiger just probably smells horrible.
2: Love Tiger, so very reserved. Yeah, but you just wash him down before he goes on there and you buy him new clothes.
0: By the way, I want to reiterate something that Love Tiger said on the show yesterday. He has not taken a shower in 5 or 6 months.
1: He couldn't remember last time.
0: He took a shower. I know. He's washing himself with bottled water.
2: Yeah, so he says.
0: Yeah, that's true. Maybe once a month.
2: Yeah, the good bottled water. He's getting pond water at best.
0: That's true. Where is he getting the bottled water?
2: Yeah.
1: Maybe CVS. Fill it up.
0: What, do you get one bottle at a time?
1: Yeah.
2: I don't think
0: so. It's a sad existence.
1: He was getting the EKG and didn't call back.
0: Well, we wish him the best in his future endeavors.
1: See you on the cruise.
3: Okay.
0: Negative. Anything else before we get out of here?
2: I think that's it. Sorry, Spencer Pratt.
0: Yeah, don't cry, you big baby.
1: Rigged. Rigged election.
3: Oh, for sure.
1: Third world country.
2: By the way, speaking of that, did you see Trump was sleeping in the suite with the owner of the Knicks, whatever? He's just totally asleep. And they said they canceled the watch party, ruined so many bars nights around the Madison Square Garden, so this guy could go to sleep.
1: In the box.
0: I bet he does so much of that where he doesn't want to be there and he has to just sit there.
2: He sleeps grumpy too. Grumpy face while he's sleeping.
0: If you want to follow us on Instagram, you can do that at the Mike Calta Show. Go over there and give us a like. The video of the girl that has the missing right arm that got the ticket has gotten over 400,000 views.
2: Nice.
0: There's a video up yesterday when Kyle Kinane was in the studio. There's some pictures up there. And every once in a while during the day, we just throw random stuff up there. Go give it a like and a follow. Thanks to Dom for being on the show. Tomorrow's Wednesday. Galvin will have a brand new open letter.
2: I will.
0: The University of Tampa baseball team, Division II baseball, won the World Series for the unprecedented third time in a row. Those two coaches of that team will be in the studio with us tomorrow. So we can congratulate them. get like be their friends before they get called up to be the manager of the Yankees and the Rays and all that.
6: All right. Yeah.
0: And that's it. Have a great day. The After Show with Johnny B is up next. We'll see you guys tomorrow. Goodbye.

0: I'm hungry.
1: I'm a fool. I'm an old, fat, stupid fool. That's why.
2: What's really going on in your life?
3: Let's shoot Uma in the vagina.
4: Mike, why are you doing this?
5: Cal, I have to go.
6: Oh, yeah. Fo shiz. Genuine. What's up, homie?
5: Bushy.
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0: 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I think you do.
1: Check 1-2.
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0: the show. It's 102.5 The Bone. Good morning, everybody. It is Monday, June 8th, 2026, and we are coming to you live. Good morning. How's everybody doing?
1: Good.
0: This is a bad time to realize this. I think I got to poop.
1: Oh, all right.
2: Oh, man.
0: I don't know.
1: Maybe congratulations.
2: You had 20 other hours in the day.
0: Well, I just shifted a little bit to the left. And I went, whoa, what was that?
1: Shifted.
0: With an
1: You know what it is?
0: No.
1: Banana.
0: Oh, really?
1: Quick? I think so. Banana does that to me, for sure.
0: I was told a banana backs you up.
1: Oh, yeah?
0: Yeah.
1: I don't know. Banana, apple, any of that stuff makes me go, all right, gotta go see a guy.
0: The jungle fruits.
1: Yeah.
2: Are we on the wagon, off the wagon? How do we can... Go.
0: Pretty on the wagon.
2: That's great.
1: Pretty on the wagon.
0: Yeah, like still had no coffee.
2: Yeah.
0: Yeah. No ice cream. Took the kids for ice cream yesterday. They did not eat any ice cream.
2: All right.
0: No Taco Bell.
2: No Taco Bell?
0: No.
2: Oh, damn it.
0: I'm trying to think of the worst thing that I ate. My dad made some pasta last night, but that wasn't really off the wagon. Yeah. I've eaten a lot of granola over the last couple
2: granola.
0: Of days.
2: Granola?
0: Yeah.
2: Really?
0: Yeah.
2: No coffee at all, huh? Stills.
0: No coffee at all. I went to Starbucks one time and I got an iced tea.
2: They've got it. Their stock price has gone down.
0: I said that yesterday. I go, they're like, you must be saving so much money. I go, not only that, I'm afraid that I'm hurting Starbucks.
2: You, 100%.
0: Starbucks is having an emergency shareholders meeting today. I go, and somebody is really tipping the scales here.
1: I can't wait to do news next week where eight local Starbucks have closed down.
2: Yeah. How can we keep the lights on?
0: I'm sorry.

0: Are you?
1: I mean, jobs are going to be lost. Think of what the damage you're doing.
0: Can I tell you the weird part is? I don't miss it. Like, I miss right now.
2: That's good.
0: Yeah, but I don't. I miss right now. I miss some drinking something, but I could just grab a water from inside and I just do that.
1: So it easily could. It's just routine.
0: Yes.
1: Yeah.
0: 100%.
3: How will Starbucks charging $14 for a cup of coffee stay in business?
0: Yeah. Yeah. Well, I mean, you know, granted, they may be okay, but they're not going to be hitting their bonuses like they used to.
3: No.
0: Yeah.
3: Yeah, definitely local Tampa is going to be like, we're not keeping up with the rest of the country for some reason.
0: we were number one on the map for forever.
2: Has anyone sent you the Starbucks conspiracy theory?
0: Oh, no. Probably. I'm sure I don't look at any of them, but what did it say?
2: Basically, they, like their beans and stuff, though, because the quantity of it.
0: Right.
2: Basically, it's just like covered in mold and other things. So it's technically like making people sick. Yeah. Again, this is a conspiracy.
0: Sure.
2: I have nothing to back this up except for an Instagram post.
0: Yeah.
2: You know what I mean?
0: I don't believe any of that garbage.
2: Okay.
0: I will tell you where they get me, though. It's definitely mental. And I'll tell you why. Because while I'm at my dad's house, I went over there yesterday afternoon, and while I'm there, I passed three Starbucks on the way back to my house, and I had the desire to stop at all three of them for nothing.
3: Mm.
0: You know, I was like, let me just
3: check in.
0: Maybe I'll just get a...
1: That's what McDonald's did to the kids. Like, McDonald's is one of the first things a kid will recognize when they're little.
0: Yeah.
1: Because they used to the playground and everything, and so you would drive by, and they would automatically ingrain in your mind, McDonald's.
0: Yeah, well, it hit me with the adult playground.
1: Yeah.
0: It sure did. Oh, my family's so weird. I mean, yesterday, there was a text chain. They don't put me on the text chains anymore because I usually leave. And then everybody gets mad at me for leaving. Then they leave me out of all the plans, and then I get mad for not knowing what the plans are.
1: Mm-hmm. The fact that it announces in the text message that a certain person has left the group.
0: Yes.
1: That's always fun to send.
0: It's fantastic. When they go back and forth for 15 minutes and I just go, ding, and Mike has left the group.
3: I got to tell you, group chats are something that are really annoying. This group chat is really good. We're good because we don't do a lot of stuff. Every once in a while, there's something
2: work
3: that comes up. Yeah, it's just work. But every once in a while, there's something that comes up that involves us. And we're like, okay, fine, whatever. But there are other group chats where people have to try and make a joke, and then this person makes a joke, and then you're like, eight jokes in, you're like, well, first off, none of those jokes were funny. We didn't need any of those jokes. Why are we still doing this? There's been a lot of times where I wanted to leave the Pitbull Toddler group chat.
0: Oh, I don't read that.
3: Yeah.
0: Yeah. I don't read that. Tom's got a lot of too many long-winded jokes.
3: It's a lot.
0: Yeah. The family one, it's not jokey at all. It's just it's too many people in the family.
3: Mm.
0: So there's a lot going on.
1: Yeah, I'm one with my family, and I think it's 12 or 13 people.
0: Yeah. Oh.
1: And then they added a couple like kids in as well.
0: Yeah.
1: And I'm like, why are the kids in here? This is ridiculous.
0: Getting out of hand.
1: Yeah, so I just want to send inappropriate stuff that the kids will see.
0: Right.
1: I said no kids in the group chat.
0: You want to be forced out of the group chat.
1: Yeah.
0: Yeah. So I was kind of looking at it yesterday. What we're planning on is how they have Christmas in July sales?
3: Yeah.
0: We're actually having Christmas in July. We're actually having a Christmas Eve party in July with my family.
3: Okay.
0: Because Christmas Eve goes over so well every year that they've decided to have a second one.
1: Are you going to do the full on with the costumes and dress up?
0: I don't think we're going to do that. I don't think so. I'm not saying no.
2: I'm out.
0: I'm not in the group chat. I don't know. Maybe it is part of the group chat. I don't know. Yesterday there was some talk about a cannon, and I thought my nephew Tommy bought a cannon, and I went, I don't know how this applies, but this just made everything so much better. We have a cannon. Why do you have a cannon? Turns out he has a kid named Cannon that's going to be at his house when that happens. I thought he actually bought a cannon. Yeah, I was not as excited.
3: Not as cool.
0: I was like,
3: you got to tell that kid you're not as cool as a real cannon.
0: All right. You don't even make noise, kid.
1: So are you putting up a Christmas tree? You're doing the whole, or what? Just hang, what is it?
0: I don't know.
1: What just makes it Christmas in July?
0: I would imagine there'll be Christmas stuff in the decorations in the house.
1: Decorations, gifts.
0: Yeah. Oh, okay. There's definitely gifts. We already got the Secret Santa list. That was happening yesterday.
1: Yeah, I don't think I'd want that.
0: You don't want
1: because then,
0: dry?
1: Well, no, because then in when Christmas comes along, you think, well, I don't have to get that person, I got him a pretty good gift at July Christmas.
3: Yeah.
1: No. I need to get him a good gift here.
0: It's Secret Santa. It's just Secret Santa.
1: Yeah, but still, I can go a little cheap.
0: Yeah, but I think you go cheap on the Secret Santa, yeah, and then you save it for a regular Christmas. I don't know.
1: I'm out. I'm like Carmen. I'm out.
3: Do you know that if anybody else came to you and were like, we're going to be doing Christmas in July, you'd be like, you're the gayest I've ever met in my life.
0: I believe I started this conversation by saying I have the weirdest family ever.
1: That's true. Yeah, that's true.
0: I am 100%.
1: Do not sound excited about this at all.
0: It's still too far off for
3: also
0: me.
3: It's going to take away from real Christmas now.
1: That's what
3: real
1: I'm saying.
3: Christmas, yeah, had so much stuff going for it, and you had a big Christmas and doing all this stuff. Now you're doing it twice a year, then three times a year, then Christmas
4: and
3: is
4: and
3: done.
4: Who wants to decorate two times a year?
1: Yeah.
2: Listen, that's are you the decorating
4: biggest pain ever?
0: No, Christmas. So we had Christmas Eve at my house for years, and then one day my wife said, no more, it's too stressful, I have too much going on, we need to take a break. So my brother said, okay, give me a couple of months. Knocked the wall down in his house so that he could open up his, knocked the wall down in his house so he could open up his dining room, bought a couch that's big enough to comfortably seat 12 people, and he was like, all right, we're ready. We have Christmas Eve over here.
1: Perfect.
0: Now he's so good, they do it twice a year.
1: Wow. I think it just takes away from real Christmas, though.
3: Yeah.
0: I don't think so. I think it's going to ramp up and be like, man, remember when we had half Christmas? That was pretty awesome.
2: Listen, the one holiday that should get more days, Thanksgiving, because it's all about the food.
1: Yeah.
0: Yes, but I feel like you get that from Thanksgiving, Carmen, because you eat, and then the next couple of days you're just eating. Is all you have. Yeah. You have nothing to do but shop and eat.
2: Yeah. Listen, one year I did this when I was by myself and I had my own apartment, and I did like a half Thanksgiving. And I didn't make
1: by
2: a turkey.
1: Yourself?
3: By yourself?
2: By myself.
0: Oh.
2: I didn't make a turkey, but I made all the sides.
0: Yeah.
2: So green bean casserole, mac and cheese, mashed potatoes.
0: All for yourself.
3: Was the gun and pills sitting next to the turkey?
2: Oh, my God, no.
1: Yeah.
2: It was delicious.
1: Florida was sure. A huge mistake.
0: Yeah.
2: No, I loved it. It was just, you know, I just
0: FaceTime me, Mom, people while we were eating.
2: I just wanted some comfort food, and I made comfort food, and it just happened to be all the Thanksgiving sides, and it was the best ever.
0: Yeah, that's pretty good.
1: I'm thankful for being alone.
0: Where were we? Were we not in your life yet?
2: Yes. You were.
0: We were?
2: Yeah. It was when I was living in St. Pete, and I had like my own apartment, and I was just...
0: And I didn't invite you over for Thanksgiving?
2: Again, it was like June or July that I did it.
0: Oh.
2: Like, I did like a halfway Thanksgiving.
0: Gotcha.
2: I was just like, I miss Thanksgiving. I'm hungry.
0: Yeah.
2: And I have free will and an oven. So I'm going to
0: do it.
2: Yeah. So I'm going to make Thanksgiving food.
0: What a powerful woman.
2: Yeah. It was, and it was delicious. And I had, you know, leftovers for a week, and that's what I ate. And it was the best. I'm just saying, if you want to celebrate a holiday, dirt, like not on that day.
0: Dirt.
2: You know what?
3: If you want to celebrate a holiday, dirt.
2: Not dirt.
3: No, I see why you had Thanksgiving alone. Only wants a girl that yells dirt at the
1: dirt.
0: Oh.
2: Just got a little tongue tied up.
0: Joe?
4: Yes, Michael.
0: I understand Bone TV is not working.
4: Well, I just got word that it is now.
0: Oh, yeah.
4: Cernak on his PTO day.
0: Wow.
2: I literally told you, do not text him.
4: I had already texted him by the time you said that.
2: He texted him at like two minutes till.
1: God can't even catch a break.
0: Well, who fixed it then?
4: Mike did.
2: Yeah. On his day off.
0: Yeah. Of course. Right. So we had no choice but to text him. Yeah.
3: Yeah, there are no day offs.
0: Dirt.
2: I'm going home. Oh, no. I don't want to be here.
0: No. Sorry, you know what you did to me.
2: I hate it here.
0: You made me have to poop and want to eat green bean casserole all at the same time.
2: You're welcome.
0: Yeah, thank you. Mm.
1: So is fake Christmas happening here?
0: It's half Christmas. Oh, it's Christmas in July.
2: No, it's
0: at my brother's house.
1: Oh, okay.
0: His spot is the spot for Christmas Eve for a couple of years.
1: I just imagine it happens here, and you put up a Christmas tree. The tree's still up in October.
0: Yeah.
1: You're like, well, it's October. Might as well just keep it up now.
0: So fast to come over. Yeah, you're right.
1: So the tree's up the whole time just sitting there.
0: Nope. Christmas solely at my brother's house.
1: All right.
0: Not here. I have a hard time it's being hot and itchy and celebrating Christmas.
1: Oh, yeah.
0: Yeah. Anyway, do anything fun this weekend? Carmen, how was pool day? I saw you in your little bikini.
2: Yes, it was good. Ashley and Blaine came over yesterday, and we had a little pool day.
0: What about Doug and Mary?
2: Dale and Shelley,
0: yeah.
2: Blaine's parents, they did not come. They did not get the invite.
0: Exclusive.
2: Well, it only happened, like, so I forget, like, if I say something on air,
0: yeah,
2: I still have to follow up off air.
0: Right.
2: And so I told you guys I was going to invite them, and...
0: Man, they've been sitting by the door with their floaties the whole time, just waiting for you to call.
2: Yep. I know.
3: I mean, she said it on the show, but she didn't call us.
0: Maybe she screamed dirt in the middle of the whole thing.
2: Dirt. I did not.
3: I don't know what's a dirt.
0: So they were just sitting there waiting with their zinc on their nose and
2: no
0: empty margarita glasses.
2: No, listen, they're Blaine's parents, so he would have extended it.
3: Why don't you invite them to quarter St. Patrick's Day?
2: At Mike's?
0: Yeah. Three-quarter Easter is our real joke.
1: What other holidays can we revamp?
3: We're going to do 8th Yom Kippur.
1: Yeah.
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5: 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That is 1025 The Bone. 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
0: But I saw something over the week that was a little, over the weekend that was a little disturbing. Not really disturbing, but just awkward.
3: Hmm.
0: Carmen in a bikini on Instagram. Looking good, Carmen.
2: Thank you.
0: Post liked by Joey Calta.
3: Yeah, I saw that too. I saw that too.
1: What's up?
0: A little creepy.
2: Okay, what's up?
1: Carmen, the kids are liking it now.
2: I'll take it. That's not creepy.
0: Joey and I
2: are friends.
3: But it's weird.
1: Yeah, Joey was like 2 years old when you started working.
0: Yeah, there, if he would have fire emojied you, that would have been weird.
2: Yeah, but he can like it. And really, the post was more like, because like, if you notice, like my ring was like...
0: Nobody noticed.
1: Yeah.
2: Okay, well, just because you guys are perverts.
0: Yeah.
2: Doesn't mean...
0: When you say you guys, you mean all guys, all mankind.
1: Yeah, that's thirst trap all day.
0: Mm-hmm.
2: Was it?
1: Yeah.
2: That was my mom bikini, too.
1: Yeah, but still, that's, you know,
3: we can tell.
1: A lot of moms out there.
0: I am both blessed and stricken by a curse with my wife, that my wife has bad self-esteem. Because if she had good self-esteem, I wouldn't get her, you know? Mm-hmm. But she came in yesterday in a bathing suit, a yellow bathing suit with like white see-through pants on the bottom that she was wearing over a bathing suit. And she was 13 on a scale of 1 to 10 hot. And she goes, "Do you like these pants?" I go, "I like the whole package." And she goes, "No, the bikini's too small, but the pants." But I go, "What is too small about that bikini?" And she's like, "Oh, you could see my underboob." I go, "Yeah.
1: Yeah.
0: That's what we're looking for. That's the whole point.
2: That's the new thing."
0: Yeah.
2: And she was like, "Side boob, underboob."
3: Right.
0: And she's like, "I would never wear this." And I go, "You're insane. You're thank you and curse you at the same time."
1: I like that. Not that, but that.
2: Yeah. Wait, what?
0: Dirt.
2: Okay.
0: I have breaking news to all the listening audience. Love Tiger is back in heaven.
1: Heaven?
0: Didn't go to heaven. He's back in his own heaven. Love Tiger is in the hospital.
1: I think we caused this.
0: Because, exactly what Gio said, because we talked about it on Friday.
3: Yeah,
1: out of nowhere, we just talked about Love Tiger.
0: Do you know how it started?
1: No, I don't remember.
0: So I went into the hospital, and I was fasting, and when I came out of the fasting, they were like, "Wow, you haven't eaten since last night. You want something to eat?" And I said, "Yeah, that'd be great. What do you got?" And they brought me an Uncrustable, which I had never had an Uncrustable before, and I loved every second of it. And then Galvin said, "That's why Love Tiger loves the hospital."
3: Yeah.
2: Grape or strawberry?
0: Grape.
2: Okay.
0: Yeah, it took me a sec, but it was grape.
2: Dirt.
3: Love Tiger DM'd me and he said, "Guess where I am again, comma, hospital, let me know."
0: Let him know. Tell him.
3: Oh, I let him know.
1: If you're coming by, maybe he's already thought. Let me know if you're gonna stop by.
2: You're gonna go visit him? That's really nice.
3: It didn't end. Wow. It didn't resolve. It just said let me know.
1: What if it said visiting hours are 9 to 8 and I would really like to see you?
3: I said I'll send Gio over.
0: He wasn't in the hospital for the same thing. He was having sharp pain. Oh. That sharp pain is probably holding in poop for so long because he's got to go.
3: Probably. But he also, remember, he had to go in and get his heart checked and all this stuff. And he was wearing the cardiac vest thing for a while. So
0: I don't know.
1: Who takes him in? Do you think his brothers, his family? How does that even happen?
3: And are they getting an ambulance or are they just driving him over and kicking him out of the door?
0: I would have had an ambulance. I bet you.
3: We pay for that?
0: Yeah.
1: They call 911?
0: Yeah.
1: Tiger down.
3: You call animal control.
1: Yeah.
3: Right?
1: All right.
0: What do you...
3: They got to tranquilize him.
0: What do you think that he... that they think when they go in that house?
3: But that's the thing, is think about the EMTs, how they probably deal with that all the time.
1: Oh.
3: People that they're like, put your gloves on for sure on this one.
0: Yeah. Yeah, and I think about the same thing that the people at CVS think whenever he walks in anybody in that family walks in, they know why they're there.
1: Mm-hmm.
0: They know they're there to go poop.
1: Yeah, oh, for sure.
0: Because
1: he's on the cameras. He's there. You know, when you walk in every single day, go right to the bathroom.
3: Right. Not buying bathroom. Anything.
1: Don't buy anything. Not yeah.
3: They don't even do, they don't even comprehend the do the brows around.
0: Right.
3: Look around.
0: No, they go straight no, around.
2: Well, they gotta go.
3: Yeah, well,
2: they
3: I know.
2: They walk
3: but,
2: there.
1: Yeah. I thought.
0: Straight to walk there.
1: I thought when Tom went to the house, they were able to get the water going for a second.
0: They did, and then it got shut down again. I don't know what the problem was, but...
1: Because I remember Love Tiger being very excited that there was running water in
3: there. And the guy said the pool was beyond repair.
1: Yeah.
3: Oh,
1: yeah.
3: He said it was just...
1: I think he said, I've been doing this for 30 years. I've never seen something like this.
2: Yeah. Oh, really?
0: Yeah. Oh, yeah, it was bad.
1: Yeah.
0: And then when he was in the hospital, I had to call the social worker because I'm like, he can't go back to that house. There's mold in that room that he's in. And they were like, because he's an adult and because he's smart enough to take care of himself, he has to be the one to make the decisions to call and all that stuff. Oh, it's just a bad. He's trapped in that in that system.
1: He hates it.
0: Well, I don't blame him for hating it. I mean, I'm sure he'd take the first opportunity to get out of there.
1: To take me to the hospital.
0: Yeah. Yeah, the hospital when he gets to take a shower.
4: Oh, he's got a private bathroom.
0: Yep, he's got people being nice to him.
3: Yep. Everything's clean.
4: Yep. Freshen my drink whenever I'm ready.
3: You press a button, and then the people come and help you out.
4: And he's texting people like he's on vacation. That's where I am.
3: Yeah.
2: You should let him come to Christmas with you, Mike.
0: Yeah. I don't know. I don't know if he if we think we're full. You know what? You should give him dirt.
1: Dirt.
0: And that's the way it goes. I had a whole weekend free. This weekend.
1: That's right.
0: And I did nothing.
1: I thought you had a bunch of plans on Friday.
0: Friday was the Friday almost got Pete suspended again. Because I called Pete like three times and he texted me back. I'm with a client. I'll call you back. I'm with a client. I'll call you back.
3: Yeah, the guy's doing business.
2: Yeah, he's,
1: a lot of people work more
2: worked.
1: Than 4 hours.
0: Hold on. That wasn't well, got him in suspension.
1: All right.
0: Then we were making plans and I said, all right, well, call me when you're done with your clients so we can make plans. And he didn't call me, and therefore I obviously fell asleep, and then nothing happened. So the next day I was like, oh, he didn't call me back. I fell asleep. He's on probation again. This time we're going for 4 days.
2: You were part of it.
0: Then I realized he did call me while I was sleeping. I saw that I had a missed call. So we're back. We're okay.
3: Must be great to be friends with.
1: Yeah.
0: Pete, he's all right.
3: No, yeah.
2: You sound like a real joy. Yeah.
1: What, you're working for a living? Hurry up. I might fall asleep.
3: Suspended.
1: I might fall asleep before you get done working.
0: I did. I went to dinner on Saturday. That was the only thing I did. And then went to my dad's house yesterday. I had a very low-key weekend.
1: You go solo for dinner or what happened?
0: Yeah, just me sitting there
1: just
0: in a restaurant
1: the bar?
0: By myself. No, I went with Paul. We just grabbed dinner like two old gay guys.
1: Yeah. That's fun. Good.
0: It was nothing exciting, just dinner.
1: How'd the volleyball tournament go? You bummed you missed out or?
0: No, they came in second place. She came home with a medal.
1: And you missed it.
0: I'm just saying, I missed it.
1: Dirt.
0: Just wasn't there.
2: Wait.
0: Now, get this. Next week, they have a whole tournament in, I don't know if it's next week or the week after, in Orlando for the whole week.
3: Staying there?
0: They're staying there, yeah. So now I live here alone.
1: When is the off season for volleyball? Or is there
2: never.
1: No off season?
0: Yeah, not only is there never an off season, but every day there's a different private lesson and a practice. And
1: right.
0: I look at my wife and I go, well, you know, we're not gearing up for the Olympics.
1: Oh, there's yeah. No, this is all elective stuff
0: this
1: then.
0: This is all elective stuff. This is ridiculous. And she's like, yeah, she enjoys it. She enjoys it.
1: Well, listen, she could be doing a whole, you know, other stuff.
3: Also, not every kid that plays sports thinks that they're going to go pro.
0: But why can't you just go and be whatever you are if you're.
1: If you want to be one of the better players on the team, you got to do the extra training.
0: Yeah.
1: You know?
0: She's not.
1: She could be, though, right?
0: Not when I, from what I can see.
1: Well, you didn't even go. How do you know?
0: I've been there before.
3: And number one at assessing talent over here in sports.
0: I know what's good and what's not. This is indeed the fattest show in the world. There is a commercial on TV right now for WeatherTech where they put lining in your car. And they were just showing foods that it would protect if the food fell on the floor. And I was like, I'd still eat that sandwich right now.
2: So we're going to get breakfast?
0: I mean, you almost got me today. I don't know. Yeah.
2: You can get something healthy.
0: Nah.
1: We don't eat anymore, Carmen. That's the rules.
3: Yeah.
2: Oh, sucks to be over there.
1: We used to eat all the time. Now we don't eat at all.
0: certainly aren't getting McGriddles, I'll tell you that.
1: No.
0: Oh, that would sound wonderful.
1: That'd be great.
2: Oh, I have a bagel here.
0: No, from Friday?
2: I just got very excited. Aldi, they are protein bagels.
0: Oh.
2: And I brought a pack here.
0: I almost went to Aldi this weekend.
2: I love Aldi.
0: I know you do. And I drove by it. I needed to go get, all I needed to get was lettuce for Ralphie. And I drove by Aldi and I was like, maybe Aldi's got something. And maybe Aldi's lettuce isn't $5.99 a package.
2: Yeah, it's not.
0: Yeah.
2: It's, everything's reasonably priced, very affordable.
0: Then I have to pay that quarter to get a bag, though.
2: And good quality. Or take your own bag.
1: Yeah, no bags.
0: It's weird walking in there with a bag.
2: Oh, I shop in my bag.
0: Oh, you just put everything in the bag?
2: Yeah.
0: You sure? I still feel like I'm stealing something.
2: Nope. And then you take it up front, you unload it, you put it back in. Aldi is amazing.
1: Bring your quarter to get the, if you want a cart.
0: I don't want a cart. Yeah. I'm going to bring a bag. No, Carmen, I'm going to try it.
2: Okay. And I have something if you want it, because Josh gave me this as a wedding gift.
0: Uh-huh.
2: And I have a bunch of them. They're keychains that mimic a quarter.
1: Yeah. Oh, cheater.
2: So.
0: Sounds like Josh.
2: Yeah. So if you don't have a quarter, you can put that in to unlock it, but you can't get it out without giving it back either. So you can't just steal the cart and leave it, because then your keys are left in the cart.
0: Yeah, but then they see you walking around with the fake key in the cart.
2: Right, but you still have to give the cart back, and that's like the whole thing. As long as you give it back.
1: Because you get the quarter back at the end.
0: Oh, you get your quarter back.
2: Yeah, they're not keeping it. And then Monica also got me a cool keychain, and it's an Aldi keychain, and it holds your quarter. So I have the fake quarter, and then I always have also
1: backup quarter.
0: Oh, man. Yeah. They're ready to get away from you.
2: So I can always get a cart.
1: A lot of times people just give you a cart too. Like they're walking out and they'll say, here you go.
0: Yeah, that did happen to me once before.
1: I guess the whole point is so people don't steal the carts.
0: So for a quarter, you think you're saving that cart?
1: Well, if you're a bum.
0: For a quarter?
1: Yeah, maybe.
0: I mean, you know what they must be getting on the market now for an Aldi? It has to be at least 75 cents.
1: Yeah.
0: I might take them and sell them to the bums.
3: Yeah, they're not reselling them. They're just using them.
1: Taking them.
0: Yeah. Is that the key if you're homeless, a shopping cart?
1: Oh, yeah.
0: You put all your push
3: carries
0: stuff
3: everything around. Yeah.
1: It's your home.
0: Yeah, but then you got to. And how are you making sure nobody takes your stuff?
1: Well,
0: you got to find a place to hide it.
3: No, that's what you do is you have a tarp, you have the shopping cart, and then you bring the shopping cart inside the tarp with you whenever you lay down.
2: And then you're always traveling home.
1: Junk jockeys, they get hired all the time to clean out these bum camps.
0: Right.
1: And the bums will be there when they do it.
0: Oh, really?
1: Yeah, and they're like, oh, sorry, let me just grab a couple of things before you clear out my entire life.
0: Oh, that's horrible.
1: But it's they're set up on like people's property and stuff.
0: Yeah,
1: like, if there are five bums living in your backyard.
0: No, I know.
1: Yeah,
3: there's one living in your garage right now.
1: So they go there, and like their bums are sometimes there, and they're like, oh, let me just get a couple things before you take it all.
0: Oh, can you imagine they spend all this time roaming the streets?
1: Gathering things,
0: only to have junk jockeys come and just torch it.
1: It's, you know, businesses. They're like, hey, there's bums on my property. I have to get them out of here. It's affecting my customers. It's, you know, and they'll have to go in there and clean out the bum camps.
0: Oh, bum camps.
1: Yeah.
0: Not good. Joe, I feel like there's something there we could do.
10: That's possible, Michael. I have worked with the homeless before.
0: I know. Yeah. I know you have.
3: Fit right in.
1: When they go in, they got to be super careful because there's a lot of needles, drugs.
3: Yeah. Sure.
1: It's kind of sad, actually.
10: Hepatitis.
1: A lot of stuff. Mm-hmm. So they got to be very careful what's going on.
10: Yeah.
0: I see. Ski bots to all that. All right. Let's take a break and get the show going. It is a Monday morning. Welcome back, everybody.
1: Dirt.
0: Do we still have the bone bonus going on?
3: We do.
0: We're still giving away money.
3: And we have more coming up, too, because Badger Bob's, we got a whole thing going on with news. So make sure you listen at the end of the news. We're going to be giving some stuff away.
0: All right.
2: I don't think the bone bonus.
3: I don't know.
2: I think the bone bonus is over.
0: Okay. Oh, you're too late. You already said it.
1: Oh, yeah.
2: I did not say it.
0: You're responsible. You're responsible. You better find $1,000 before 8 o'clock.
2: I do not have a keyword to get out.
3: All right. Well, that's over.
2: Yeah.
1: Never mind.
3: Badger Bob's.
0: All right. Let's take a break. When we come back, we got Sporkle next. It's the Mike Calta Show. 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

0: 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That is the phone number to play along on our little dopey conversations. Always love for you to be a part of it. You want to watch it, you can do it. You can go over to YouTube, put in 1025 The Bone. The channel will come up. You can just watch it there. And you want to stick around definitely for the next hour, because at 12 o'clock we'll give you another shot to win $1,000 with the Bone Bonus. Good morning to Monica and to Dizzy. What's happening?
1: Good morning.
2: What up?
0: Good morning. Good morning. Nothing. What's going on?
1: We're singing something. We're singing eat, pump, eat, pump, eat, pump, eat, pump, eat, pump.
0: What are you talking about?
1: I thought you hung on every Johnny B word that he has right before you go on.
0: No, sorry. I actually just ran back in the studio as I heard the music about to start, so I did not catch it. No.
1: That's a fun time, isn't it? No stress there.
0: No.
1: I do that almost every break. Whenever I have to use the restroom or get a Diet Coke or whatever, I'm like, it's happening.
0: Right.
1: No, Eat Pump is just a song. He wants to eat and have sex at the same time. So he's like, I could do it. Eat, pump, eat, pump, eat, pump, eat, pump, eat, pump. And now it's
0: do
1: in
0: I
1: my
0: think
1: head.
0: He can do it? Yes, I think he can do it.
1: Should he?
0: No. No. Should he have any, like, should that thought have even crossed his mind? Probably not.
1: Maybe not.
0: Probably not. Because I guarantee you he put that one past his wife and she's like, yeah, no. No, I'm not bending over while you bang me and eat a slice of pizza at the same time.
1: He said he was going to set a Cuban sandwich on Leah's back. So I don't
0: okay,
1: know.
0: Well, listen.
1: Listen, what they do in the privacy of their own home.
0: Listen, just let me know how it works out.
1: I just want to stand next to him and go, eat, pump, eat. Pump.
0: And just cheer
1: eat
0: them
1: pump,
0: on?
1: Eat pump, eat pump. Yeah, just make it a song.
0: Is that what you want to do? You want to be in the room when that's happening,
1: no,
0: cheering
1: don't.
0: Them
1: that's,
0: on?
1: That sounds way better than it would actually be. No offense. But
0: yeah.
1: No.
0: I meant to ask you yesterday, what is it? Because I saw your email, but I didn't get all the way through it. Is your niece doing Broadway?
1: Yes, she's going to be on a Broadway stage, dead ass. Okay, so
0: a Broadway stage or in a Broadway production?
1: She'll be on a Broadway stage. Give her time, and I am
0: okay.
1: Pretty factual. She's going to be on a Broadway in a Broadway production.
0: But what I'm asking you is because I was trying to understand, did this kid get an audition for a show? Like, what is
1: here's what happened. She's from Iowa, and in the entire state of Iowa, you have to be nominated to go to this, whatever they call it. Like, basically, it's an auditions, finals, whatever it is. And they only take 80 girls and 80 boys from the entire state of Iowa, and you have to be invited. So she gets invited. She's and her category was triple threat. Out of those 80 girls and 80 boys, they choose one girl and one boy to go to New York to something called the Jimmys, that's where you get to
0: the
1: go
0: Jimmys?
1: On a
0: Broadway.
1: The Jimmys, yes.
0: Okay.
1: All I want to say is condoms.
2: Yeah, that sounds weird.
0: Right.
2: I didn't want to be the one to say it.
1: Why are there
2: insane.
1: Kids? Oh, I was thinking it. But I couldn't say that to my... But anyway, so she was the one girl out of the entire state of Iowa that got invites of the 80. She won the entire thing. And I put her audition thingy on my Instagram a couple of days ago. But I can tell you, that chick can sing. She can... She dances. She does it all. So she is excited.
0: This is the same Monica's gonna die along with a cat's
1: kid? It's the same one, yeah.
0: This one right here?
1: Oh, no.

0: She was so young there. She literally just graduated high school on Sunday. So,
1: I feel like we deserve a piece of whatever money she makes.
0: I know.
1: Not of another, because, you know, we launched her career.
0: I talked to her on Sunday, and I'd let her know that song is still living.
2: And get her to make a Nerd Note song while she's there.
0: Oh, you my know? God. Can you imagine? She could, too. She knows how to play the guitar. That
2: there
0: girl
2: you go.
0: Can do literally everything. I love her. I'm proud of her. And she's heading to the Jimmys to... I know. And I swear to God, when I'm having this wholesome family conversation with these kids, and that's the only thing I could think of is condoms. But yeah, so she's going, and she's super, super excited. She, you know, that's her dream, obviously. So she's amazing. She's talented.
1: Now,
0: best in Iowa, apparently.
1: So now, if she goes, are there kids from all over the country?
0: Yes.
1: She's going. Is this is the next step in a competition?
0: I don't know. I don't. Maybe. Yeah, I think you can. I don't know how. I didn't look up the Jimmys because I was too busy giggling at it. But apparently, in the theater world or whatever, it's well known. Like everybody wants to go to the Jimmys, and
1: it's a stupid name. They gotta. I mean,
0: well,
1: nobody,
0: maybe there's a
1: nobody
0: reason.
1: Wants to have a meeting and be like, yo,
0: Maybe there's a reason. Like, maybe Jimmy was somebody. I don't know.
1: Call it the Singies. Something. I don't know.
2: Anything but that.
1: Jimmy seems dopey.
0: Good luck to her. The Jimmy Awards, also known as the National High School Musical Theater Awards, is an annual event showcasing top high school musical theater talent from across the United States. The 17th annual ceremony will take place on Monday, June 22nd at the Miskoff. So she'll be in New York City.
1: Okay.
0: It's a week-long celebration. It's basically, can you imagine, as a high school graduate, you just graduated, you're going to New York, you're doing your thing.
1: Is it a sing-off, though? That's what I want, and that's what I'm trying to get to the bottom of it. Like, are they all got to go, like, do they compete, and then somebody's going to walk away with a trophy and, like, some sort of, you know, recording contract or a, you know, shot at being in a Broadway play?
0: It says the 116 nominees from 58 cities across the country, and they make their debut on a Broadway stage. So there's going to be singing.
1: Okay.
0: And there's going to be singing.
1: There you go. Good for her.
0: That's crazy, isn't it?
1: Is she going by herself or her freeloading parents going with her?
0: Pretty sure my cousin's going to go with her. Probably her sister, because they both graduated on Sunday. So
1: how come you're not going?
0: To New York City? I guess I could. June 20th. It's 20 days away. I don't know. I never thought of it. It didn't even occur
1: June
0: to me.
1: What? What's the date?
0: 22nd.
1: Okay, that's the week before vacation. You get up here for a weekend.
0: It's a Monday, I guess.
1: If you really loved her.
0: I know. Yeah, clearly I don't. Well, the thing is, she's not having a graduate. She like had to push her graduation party back because of this.
1: Right.
0: And I think her graduation party is in August, so I'll be going in August.
1: Does she know that this cat song we still had does she still know that she gets played all the time? Does she know it?
0: Yes, I told her on Sunday and
1: has
0: she laughed.
1: Heard it?
0: I mean, she made it, so I don't know that she remembers it, though.
1: Right.
0: But she did. I mean, but also I felt bad because there were three other people in that song. Like, and they had, the video has like
1: there was
0: them.
1: Nobody else in that song.
2: Yeah.
1: There's
0: video,
1: one kid.
0: Yeah, no, yeah. There's video
2: she's
0: that
2: Beyonce.
0: Had.
2: She's Beyonce. There's the other Destiny song.
1: Right.
0: No.
1: She's like Kelly Rowland. There was Kelly Rowland.
2: Yeah, exactly.
0: They were playing instruments. They were shaking things in the video and stuff. It was a production.
1: Yeah.
0: And now one of those cats is dead. And that's how long ago it was. She was a baby in that. It was crazy. But yeah, I'm very, very proud of her. And it's exciting.
1: That's cool.
0: Mm-hmm.
1: That's very cool.
0: What if she becomes a Broadway star? Like, what if? And then. Ooh.
1: Nobody will know who she is.
2: Yeah, it's Broadway.
1: It's Broadway.
0: They have the Tonys, which I think is like
1: Sunday. Yeah, but nobody knows. The only people who watch the Tonys are the people who are acting and their relatives.
2: Yeah, name someone who won the Tonys recently.
1: Right.
0: No, someone
2: exactly.
0: Who
2: had, you can.
0: But there's an EGOT, so someone other people get involved.
2: Yeah, we know that people get awarded it. We just don't know who because we don't care enough.
1: I feel like the Tony Awards go to the network. Oh, you want the Oscars? Well, then you got to take the Tonys. They're like, come on. I'll take the American Music Awards. Don't give me the. No.
0: It's
1: too many
0: like
1: people watch the American Music Awards. If you want the Oscars, you got to take the Tonys.
0: Stepchild. Yeah. It's like when you advertise on a FM station. Okay, but you have to take the AM station too. It's just the way it is.
1: I mean, it's rare. The only time you hear about any of the Tonys when there's a big film actor that decides to go slumming for a couple of years and go on Broadway, and next thing you know, their name is it's their name in, you know, whatever the hell the Broadway
0: it's very big
1: play
0: in,
1: is.
0: It's her, the people she hangs, like, it's her people are big in it. You know what I mean? Like, you're right. Like, it's whoever's in that theater world and me, because I'm very proud. But if she does, hold on, you'll like this. If she does, there's going to eventually be a Behind the Music or whatever, and they'll want old And then you can say, then you can be on the Behind the Music and say, you know, I discovered her when she was a little kid.
1: That's right. I made that bitch famous. Yeah. What I say.
0: Take all the credit. Exactly.
1: Well, that's cool. Mm-hmm. You know, it's I have a friend of mine's brother is a he leads the orchestras in a whole bunch of different Broadway musicals. Like he's like the conductor of the orchestra.
0: Hook it up.
1: Yeah.
0: Hook it up.
1: He's got a real he's the real deal when it comes to that stuff. See? I've never met him. It's a friend, my friend's brother.
0: We're not all directly into that world, but the people that are, it's a big
1: thing. There are just as many people watching the female football game at the high school than there are at watching the Oscar, watching the Tony Awards.
0: There's probably more at the Tonys, but both are phenomenal efforts. Both.
1: Whatever happened with that?
0: That was the day that I had, that was the weekend that it, I don't know if it was rained out, but I also had that 3-day migraine, remember, when I was sick.
1: Oh, right, because I was going to say, weren't you supposed to go to the game and we were trying to get you a job, weren't we?
0: Yes, and then I was going to go, they had one last home game this past Saturday, that's a Tampa Bay Inferno, for those wondering, women's tackle football, and I was going to go this past Saturday, but it was the same day as my gig at the Pet Pal Rescue gala, so
1: okay.
0: It just sucked timing-wise, but I absolutely support them, and I'm excited for them.
1: I know, I'm hearing nothing but excuses, but that's cool.
0: Well, facts, really, not so much excuses, but, and it rained really hard, it was like a tornado and stuff, like that day, I don't even think they played that first time, but I will support them no matter what.
1: I'm sure you will.
0: I bought the merch.
2: Got the merch.
1: I had an interesting day yesterday with my my daughter. We did a little bit of adulting yesterday with my little angel.
0: Good. Push her into the new world. Push her into her world that she needs to be in and suck it up.
1: It was all good, but she's just like starting to see, like, I had to take her yesterday to the car that she had. Everything was in my name. And due to the fact that she doesn't drive very well and I don't want anybody suing me out of my house, I decided it was time to take the car. The car went in her name.
0: Nice. Good.
1: The title is now in her name. The registration is in her name. And she had to get her own insurance.
0: Nice.
1: And that I'm helping her with because it was an insane, an obnoxious amount of money for a kid. She can't do it. Not while she's going to school. For insurance was $5,400 for basic insurance. Yeah. Crazy. Yeah, because that's
2: crazy.
1: Funny you say that. So,
0: $5,400. I'm gonna do the math. I don't know what that is a month, but it can't be
1: 400 plus.
0: Who can afford that?
2: I mean, exactly. Like a kid can't, a teenager.
1: Exactly.
0: I mean, I can't. $400 a month. That's more than a car payment. Like
1: She's a 19-year-old girl, and you know, and it's less for girls than it is for dudes. The whole thing. $5,400 for the coverage. Like she's got, you know, if the car gets damaged, she can get it fixed. That kind of stuff. Like she's got collision on it. It's not just like. But anyway, so I'm helping her with that. But we had to go put everything in her name yesterday. So we go to the DMV. We get to the DMV and we're sitting there. We get up to the paper place to the guy and we got all the paperwork, which was great. It had everything. There were no surprises. Nothing. Fill out everything. She's signing the thing she needs to sign. Okay, can I have your license? Get the license. We're moving. I sign the title. I sign the title over to her. The title now goes in her name. And all of a sudden, the guy slides a screen, and it's $266. And I just take the screen, and I slide it to my daughter. I'm like, here you go. She's like, what's that for? I go, registration and title. She goes, but I pay insurance.
0: I
1: go, that's got nothing to do with it. This is to the state. She's like, I don't understand. Why do I have to pay insurance and pay a registration?
0: Because
1: New York State's got their hand out.
2: Yeah.
0: So
1: I go, just for the ability to drive on these pothole laden roads that we drive on all the time, it's costing you $266.
0: Yes.
1: Get your card, put it right there. Let's move on. And the whole ride home, she could not grasp the fact, like, it just doesn't make any sense. I said, yes, this is why I'm telling you to leave here. Mm-hmm. This is why I keep telling you. I said, I know you don't want
0: to
1: listen to me.
0: She still has to pay both registration. She still has to pay that wherever she goes. You can't just not have registration.
1: I understand that, but I was using it as a way to get her to leave New York and go head to Florida or go head somewhere else where it's not going to be as evil. It's just not going to be as evil. $5,400 for an insurance car.
0: I don't even know. That doesn't even make any sense. Well, I mean, the only way it makes sense is clearly, she might and be making more money than I am at her part-time job. Like, she has to be making so much more. You know, and she has to be making money. There's the only way to do that.
1: No, that's just what it is. You want insurance, you need insurance. That's what it is for first timers.
0: But she's getting paid. Like, the salaries up there are different than they are down here. People are getting paid more because
1: she makes $17.50 an hour.
0: I mean, that's more than like a part-time job that I had when I was in high school. Like,
1: right. When I was in high school, we made $3.65 an hour. Times have changed.
0: But I don't think people make $17.50 here.
1: She's making I think she's making 50 cents over minimum wage. That's what minimum wage is here.
2: Okay, so yeah, it's a little higher.
1: Yeah, so it's, you know.
0: You have to make more. If you're going to have higher prices, you have to make more.
1: Listen, I gotcha. But to see the look on the look on her face when reality started, I'm like, here's the grown-up stuff.
0: Yeah, that's the way it is.
1: Here you go.
0: It's like, well, I will say this.
1: Put that in your pipe and smoke it, young lady.
0: Why do I have to pay? I either pay rent, that's cool, and then you guys pay utilities, or I pay utilities, and then I don't pay rent. Pick one. I'm not paying at all, and I'm with
1: right.
0: her on that.
1: Well, that's like, why I'm helping with it. I'm helping her with the insurance.
0: Yeah,
1: I'm helping her with it. If she wasn't in school, like if she wasn't going to school, I would make it her problem. But she's going to school, so she's, you know, I'm helping her out with it. But man, she was just like, this growing up stuff. I go, yeah, told you.
0: Welcome to it. And by the way, there's more. It doesn't end there. Like, that's right. Not the worst of it. And then, okay, well, you took that hurdle like a champ. But yeah. No, there's always going to be more. And you're then, God forbid, worse.
1: And I said to her, I go, your insurance is $5,400 now. Get one ticket.
0: Don't do it, yeah.
1: And watch what happens. Get one accident and watch what happens.
0: And if she's not living up there, she don't have daddy to say, oh, but I know so-and-so who can do this and that. So just don't get tickets.
1: Yeah. I'm like, I go, because if you think $5,400 is expensive, wait till it hits $9,000. Jeez. Because you got one ticket. Or they drop you.
0: And nobody will take you because...
1: Correct.
0: Adulthood, yeah. Welcome to it.
2: Better buy a bicycle.
0: Listen, it's not like she's 16 years old. Like, it's time. Like, I don't... Like, she has to start.
1: Right, she's got to start. But it's like, you know, it's a kick in the ass. You know, there's no... They're not easing you into adulting. They're dragging you face first across broken glass and gravel. Right back. Ready, let's roll on to something
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0: JP, 1025 The Bone, Real Raw Radio. I got to ask you two, I meant to start the show this way, but I didn't know Monica was going to go headfirst into a quest to do drugs, which was nice. It's a nice little change.
1: Yeah.
0: What happened with this earthquake yesterday?
2: Dude.
3: Oh, did you feel it?
2: Mm-mm.
3: Oh, man. So we were going to break during John's show, during Sending's show, the second break, and I was just in my chair, and John was, like, you know, hitting his ad, whatever, and I felt the room, like, shaking, it felt like. And at first, I thought it was, like, I don't know if you've ever noticed when you've been here, but if there's, like, construction around here, you can kind of feel the vibrations.
0: Yes.
3: So I thought it was something like that, and I noticed John wasn't noticing it. And I asked him, Susie popped off his headphones. He's like, you feel the room shaking, right? He's like, I think. I don't know. And I pointed at the TVs and stuff over there, the light
2: fixtures. Oh, were they moving?
3: They were shaking.
2: Oh,
3: and he's
2: weird.
3: Like, oh. Like, they weren't shaking. They were, like, more like a vibration.
2: Yeah.
3: But so he's like, oh, yeah, I do feel that.
2: So if it would feel like... Like you said, if something was going on outside, like why? First of all, why would anybody think earthquake ever? Like even
3: in Florida and stuff, And my like you would have felt it in that chair because he said his chair was shaking.
2: Okay.
3: I could feel it in mine, like we were rumbling a little.
2: Well, what's
3: like,
2: weird is I
3: and it was like a like almost like for a full minute.
2: I'm in basically Citrus Park. North of that is Lutz, and I have two friends who said that they felt it in Lutz, which is north of me. I would think it would be south people, like if you said St. Peter, whatever. So I feel like they're lying. I feel like there are some people who are lying to get like, oh, yeah, I felt it. I was part of it. No, I didn't. I felt nothing, and I was north Tampa, so I don't know.
3: Yeah, my parents are like West Chase area. They didn't feel it. My cousin, I don't think he felt it in Citrus Park like area, so.
2: I didn't.
0: Was it the lead story on every news?
2: I mean, it's
3: a lot of people were right, because it happened off just off the coast of Cuba, right?
2: Yeah.
0: Cuba.
3: Yeah, so, and it was like a 6.9 or something. Something in the sixes.
2: Yeah, definitely in the sixes. But that's nothing to, like, that's scary.
3: Yeah.
2: Like anything over, I think, a one or two would be scary, so six is crazy.
3: Not for nothing. I was kind of like, kind of cool.
2: Vibration.
3: Yeah, there you go. This is JP's number one
0: white guy dancing.
3: Yeah. I'll dance along.
2: Did you say you think you look like Mark Wahlberg or Donnie Wahlberg?
3: Mark looks like him. JP's older.
0: Correct.
2: Helen,
0: I don't think I am.
3: Oh, you're not?
0: I don't think so.
2: I think so. I think you are. A little bit. Maybe the same age or a little bit older.
3: All right.
2: I'm telling you right now.
3: The actual age. Oh, yeah. No, you're younger. Because he's double nickels.
2: Oh, he can double nickels right over here with those abs.
3: Well, you know you're basically just hitting on JP.
2: No, because JP looks like Billy Bob Thornton. Who is, by the way?
3: He does not. I'm going to put up a poll of who does he look more like, Mark Wahlberg or Billy Bob Thornton.
2: Put a picture of...
3: find me a picture, email it, and I'll use that picture or text it or whatever.
2: In Landman.
0: You guys wrecking my jam here. Yeah. You know that, right?
2: In Landman. In Billy Bob Thornton, in Landman specifically, the way he squints and stuff, I will text you right now a picture.
3: All right.
0: Come on, come on. Feel it, feel it.
2: Oh, I'll feel it. I will absolutely feel it.
0: You're welcome. Hey now.
2: See, now if you don't look like old, like you don't look like any of these old school pictures of Billy Bob Thornton. You're 100% right. I'm just going to say it. He's an old crusty man.
0: Silver Fox, I like to say.
2: Oh, yeah.
0: I think that's kind of what you're talking about.
2: He's also 70 years old.
0: Is he 70?
2: That's what it says.
3: He's 70? He looks great for 70 then.
2: Says. Yeah, here we go. This is the JP I'm talking about. Just listen. You're aging nicely. I think he's sexy. I thought
3: JP?
2: He was.
3: JP? Finally, you admit to it.
2: Billy Bob.
0: Thank God.
2: Billy Bob Thornton.
0: The
2: forever.
0: Tension was unbearable.
2: Yeah. Billy Bob Thornton in Landman was very sexy. You know what it was? It was just the power. He didn't take it. And maybe that's why. He didn't take any crap. He was calling people out on their crap.
3: You're just describing JP.
2: I know.
0: Over and over and over again.
3: Yeah.
2: But it wasn't directed at me.
3: He demands people shake his hand when they come to their house. Like, just naming JP stuff.
2: He was very about the respect.
0: Right.
3: Loves NeuroGum. No, wait. What is it now?
0: Ultras.
3: Ultras, yeah. Oh, you got the pouch in there, yeah.
2: Noonan. Isn't it Noonan, didn't you say? Like, miss it, Noonan.
3: What?
0: Noonan.

0: Noonan, Miss It Noonan.
1: Noonan, that's from Caddyshack.
0: I know.
1: Miss It. I'm proud that you know that.
0: I know you. But didn't it, isn't that what it's called?
1: You didn't know that before you knew me.
0: I know.
1: That's for sure.
0: I watched that movie because you told me to.
1: Bet your ass you did.
0: It was stupid. There were two or three parts that made me laugh.
1: Stop it. It's Caddyshack. It's a classic for a reason.
0: No. I didn't laugh. I laughed maybe two or three times.
2: You didn't laugh?
0: No. By the way, I'm very, very surprised, JP, that you would like it because the ultra cheesiness of talk is stupid gophers in the ground and making like was so stupid. That was what they ruined it. If they would have taken all of that out,
1: Gunga Lagunga, Gunga Lagunga.
0: What was that? It's okay. The world needs ditch diggers too. That was kind of funny.
1: The world needs ditch diggers too, Danny.
0: There were some funny lines that I remember.
1: You want to tie me up with your tie? Tie?
0: Could you?
1: I can do this for hours.
0: I know.
1: If
0: I was
1: going to
0: say, could you do a one man act of Caddy?
1: With a little bit of practice, probably.
0: I could do a one woman act of Dirty Dancing, Hot Tub Time Machine, Grease. Oh my God! Could you do a one man show of Grease too?
1: I can definitely sing the whole Cool Rider song. I could do that. Tonight We Bowl. I got that down.
2: That's not Grease songs.
1: That's Grease 2. Oh, Grease 2.
0: Which is horrible, by the way.
2: Tonight We Bowl is a song?
1: Tonight We Bowl.
2: Oh, my God.
0: That's got to tell you how weak all of it is.
1: We Bowl. And then he points his finger forward, and then all of a sudden the rest of the T-Birds follow him. Adrian Zemed.
0: Yeah, T-Birds are not following Tonight We Bowl.
2: T-Birds went from streetcar racing to bowling.
0: Yeah, that's 100%. Not how that works.
1: Totally cheesy.
0: Yeah.
1: It was a horrible movie.
0: It really was.
1: But I've seen it 100 times.
0: I saw a relatively recent interview with Michelle Pfeiffer who said that she stands by. Like, she defends her role.
1: Is she gay?
0: Oh, I don't know. Is she?
1: Did I read that?
0: What?
2: Michelle Pfeiffer's gay?
0: Michelle,
1: I don't know.
0: Pfeiffer.
1: I thought I read that somewhere. I could be wrong. If I am, I don't want to spread rumors.
0: I mean, Michelle Pfeiffer is not gay. Okay. She has been in a heterosexual relationship with television writer and producer David E. Kelly. Wow. Since 1993, the Big Bucks time. And they have been married for over 30 years.
1: Got it. All right, that's good news. She's gorgeous.
2: That's good news?
0: Now you have a shot?
1: I do have a shot, yeah.
0: You're not confident in your ability to change her if she were gay?
1: No, I don't have that. That takes work. I don't have that in me. That kind of work to flip somebody from chicks to dudes?
0: Yeah.
1: That's work. Yeah. I don't got
0: from
1: that.
0: Vag to ween is really... I think from ween to vag is a lot easier than vag to ween. Yeah.
2: Yeah, I would agree.
1: From ween to vag, yeah, especially if they're not getting off and then all of a sudden they're like, let me give this a whirl.
0: Yeah. The ween is sexy in its own right, but the vag is beautiful. So you can't go from...
1: No, it's not.
0: Beautiful too.
1: Not all of them.
2: Yeah, I
0: don't know which ones you've seen.
1: Yeah. I've seen.
0: I don't know why you're up close. So
1: yeah. I've seen some.
2: I've seen some wrecked ones. Yeah.
0: I know. Why have you seen wrecked ones? Why?
1: Not a lot.
2: Yeah.
1: Like maybe two.
2: Yeah. Like you ever seen the cigars in the cartoons when they explode?
1: Like a piece of bologna cut in half, like lengthwise, and just. A busted up roast beef sandwich sticking out of the side of the roll.
0: You guys
2: like
0: are
2: a theater curtain that won't really open, but it's trying to open. Yeah.
0: You guys are had some that's trauma. You need to go to ketamine for that.
1: I never understood and I wholeheartedly mean this. I never understood why a dude would want to be a gynecologist. I don't get that at all.
0: I mean, why would you not?
1: Because you want to be face to face. Because a lot of times, not all the time, but a lot of times they're in there because something's not right.
0: Or just
1: I don't want to be face to face with that. That's a lot. And not let alone, what if there's that whole blue waffle thing? Remember that one?
0: Oh.
1: Go Google image blue waffle. Watch what happens.
0: I don't know. Thank you. I've never seen it, but I have heard that
1: you probably
0: don't want to
1: lose
0: see it.
1: Yeah. All internet access immediately.
0: Well.
1: I just never got it.
0: I can sort of see what you're saying, but to be honest with you, I prefer a male gyno over a female gyno.
1: Why?
0: I
1: because you fantasize about them, you weirdo.
0: No, I don't. That was one. I don't know why. This is why I don't tell you things right here. But also, I've had the two times in my life that I've had a female gyno. and this is going to sound really weird because I would have never expected it, but they don't care as much. They don't attention enough. They're not, like, they have the equipment. Why aren't they nicer? I think the guys are so afraid of doing something wrong or hurting that they go out of their way to be nicer with it.
2: Yeah, I agree with Monica. I would rather a man work on all of my stuff. You know, we're just better at it. I get it. Okay, that's what you're saying?
0: That is not
2: yeah,
0: what I'm
2: like
0: saying
2: a guy mechanic. You'd rather over a woman mechanic.
0: That's
2: I get it.
0: That's
2: I
0: don't
2: get
0: true.
2: It. I get it.
1: I wouldn't want a female urologist.
2: Because
1: at all.
0: Why?
1: Because I don't.
0: But that's
2: she
0: not
2: might
0: a
2: have softer
0: I have
2: fingers.
1: I know, she might have softer fingers too, but at the same time, it's like, eh.
0: What?
1: I don't
0: put
1: I
0: a
1: don't,
0: reason behind it.
1: It's weird. I don't want to.
0: Why is it weird?
2: What's a big burly man behind him when he's
1: yeah, 100%.
0: But you know it's not a section. It's a doctor's
1: office. Because if I get turned on, I'm in trouble.
0: You're
1: if
0: afraid.
1: She's hot, if she's hot.
2: I think you're more in trouble if you get turned on
0: yeah,
2: if the guy does it, JP.
1: I'm not going to. I'm not going to. I have no fear about that.
2: Yeah.
1: I don't find dudes attractive. But if she's like, if all of a sudden she's hot, like my guy's out one day. And his fill-in is there, or his partner is there, and I didn't know it, and she's, like, super hot. I don't want that.
2: Yeah, but what you're not looking at her. She's behind you.
1: Okay. Right, she's super
2: hot. You're looking
1: hot.
2: Back at looking. It when she's doing it?
1: Yeah,
2: that's
1: but I'm
2: crazy.
1: Having the appointment. She's looking me in the eye when she's telling me to drop my pants, and then she's checking out my jewel bag and that kind of stuff.
2: Hell yeah. JP's throwing it back and looking at it, like, yeah, is that good? Yeah, what do you think?
1: I did have a... that's a horrible impression.
0: That's not.
2: Monica, who was I doing?
0: JP.
2: Thank you.
1: I know what you were doing.
0: What?
1: I've heard the attempts at me before.
2: You don't think they're accurate?
1: No.
2: I mean, you got to admit, like, okay.
1: At all.
2: I get that it's not 100% you, but you have to kind of embrace the, like,
0: See, that's what I don't
1: I can't,
0: like.
1: I can't embrace
0: I
1: that.
0: Like.
1: First off, you're all just ripping off Calta.
2: Well, yeah, because he's made a good one, and we all use that template. You're not wrong. That's great.
1: You all suck at it.
0: Hold on. I don't agree with...
1: And by the way, Mike O thinks he's the one. Like, he's the...
0: Yeah, he does.
1: He thinks he's got it the best. And he likes to do it when we're on the phone.
0: Oh, he does it to you?
1: All the time.
0: Why is he always on your phone?
2: He just does it to your face.
1: All the time.
2: Constantly.
0: Why would he do that?
1: Damn near. I won't say every time we talk.
0: That's
1: but
0: fantastic.
1: When we do talk, I would say 3 out of 5.
2: He tells you, like, so we got this liquid lunch we want you
1: to have. Yeah.
2: When can we get you down?
0: Oh, my God.
1: Right.
2: Oh, man.
0: I love that so much that you just said that. That's hysterical. Also, I don't agree with I don't know why everybody starts with,
2: because
1: right.
0: You
2: gravel
0: never say
2: is funny. It's
0: you
1: right.
0: You never say
1: right.
0: But,
1: therefore, you lose. The minute you start with
0: yeah.
1: You lose all credibility.
0: Yeah.
1: The whole thing is shot.
0: But the gravelly voice is absolutely a thing. But and the accent is up. But I don't know how it started or why it started the.
2: It's like, funny though.
0: It makes no sense.
2: Because it's funny to start with the. Well, you know.
1: Apparently, the gravel is sexy too. By the way, add that to the Silver Fox thing, and I got something going on.
2: There you go.
0: That's not
1: don't hate.
0: So crazy.
2: Yeah. You should hear Mo's of you. It's so bad. You sound like Chris Rock when he does it.
1: Mo does an impression of me too.
2: Like
1: Jesus
2: Rock.
1: Christ.
2: I'm going to find it and
1: is
2: post it,
1: it
2: and tag
1: not,
2: you.
1: Is it because I'm not in the room and everybody seems to think it's
0: no,
1: like
0: Mike
1: it's
0: does
1: free
0: it to
1: range?
0: Your face. So
2: yeah, apparently Mike calls you up and has full conversations.
1: Yeah.
0: That's so
1: Calta hasn't done it in years, to me at least.
0: I'll
1: I'm not
0: what.
1: Saying he doesn't do it on the air, but he hasn't done it to me in years.
0: Listening
1: since
0: to
1: the
0: morning
1: beginning.
0: Show, he talks about Roger more than he talks about you.
2: Yeah.
0: He does. It's kind of funny. But
2: it's the unique voice. No one else has like a standout voice. Yours is a gravelly New York voice.
0: You do have of all the people and all the people that are on air, your voice is going to be the most unique. Now, I will say this. I also do not understand where it started or why anybody who does a Mo impression makes it sound like Mickey Mouse. Mo does not sound like Mickey Mouse at all. But everybody's impression, I don't know how that started or why it was accepted. So maybe let's work on our impressions, people.
1: And I think, was it Galvin that did the Roger impression?
0: Oh, yeah. He's good. He's decent. Actually, he's kind of good at that.
2: Oh, really?
0: Because he gets a really low voice.
2: Yeah.
0: And Roger and JP. Yeah, he does a decent job.
2: Whatever happened to Fake Spike? Remember that?
0: He was.
2: That was
0: he
2: good.
0: Was Spike.
2: That was good.
0: Like, I'm convinced.
2: I think it just really was Spike calling in now.
0: And he's just trying to.
2: And now he's mad because the new line is like, well, I'm not calling in.
0: I would believe that.
1: He's mad because I stopped following him on Twitter because everything is politics.
2: Oh, yeah. He is very hard in politics on social media.
0: He's not shy about that.
2: Any side is annoying. I don't care what side you're on. I don't want to hear it.
1: Right.
0: I am taking it back just a second here. Wine 101 JP says, I literally just watched Grease 2 last night on Pluto. And he put it in quotes, and I don't know what any of this means, but you will, in quotes, reproduction. And then he said,
1: reproduction.
0: Oh, my God. And it says, I don't even know what a pistol is. I got your pistol right here, apparently, as a quote.
2: Did he grab his groin?
1: Yeah.
2: Nice.
0: I got your pistol right here. Reproduction. Right. None of this sounds good. And then there's a gif, whatever, of them bowling. By the way, they're dancing with bowling balls in their hand and clapping. How heavy are the bowling?
2: They actually did that?
0: Yeah, it's like a musical number. Of them dancing with bowling balls all lined up.
2: And who thought that was a good idea?
0: Not real bowling balls, because bowling balls are heavy.
2: That's insane.
0: It's stupid, and I'm embarrassed. And by the way, Adrian Zemed is all I need to know.
2: How long did that come out after the first one?
0: A lot. Like, I wouldn't say. I would say mid-80s, early.
2: And the other was what, early
0: 70s? 78. I think it was 78. So I want to say at least 5-6 years.
2: Oh, wow.
0: Too long.
2: Yeah. And
0: unnecessary.
2: It seems like it's a different movie. It's nothing to do with the other one.
1: Reproduction. Reproduction. Put your pollen tube to work. Reproduction. Reproduction. Make my stamen go berserk.
0: Oh, wow.
1: Reproduction.
2: Oh, man.
1: I don't think they even know what a pistol is. I got your pistol right here.
2: Yeah.
1: Where does the pollen go?
2: It's classic, like Summer Lovin'. I get it.
1: Pretty much.
0: Yeah. Everybody's singing reproduction at karaoke. Yeah.
1: Tell me more.
2: I get it. It's a great song.
0: Yeah, stamen pistol.
1: Right.
0: Gross.
2: I didn't mind Grease. I had to do Grease
0: in
2: school.
0: I loved Grease.
2: I had to do Summer Lovin' with a girl.
0: Oh. Yeah. You sing the guy part?
2: Yes. I sang Sandy's.
0: I sing the guy part. I don't. The Sandy's part's way too high.
1: Yeah. Remember that variety show I told you I did where I was the MC and we did the trip line thing?
0: Yes, that we never got a video of. Yes.
1: Yeah. I asked for it. I asked my friend Katie for it. I thought she had it. She said she doesn't have it. But
0: Katie.
1: Well, I think somebody had it on VHS, but there's nothing digital.
0: Yeah.
1: At the end, there was my buddy Chris. There was some sort of takeoff on that whole thing, and he did the whole Sandy, and he drops to his knees. His face went. His face, like as he came down, he cracked his face on Sandy's knee.
0: Oh,
1: bang! And he
2: it's
1: had to bounce,
2: bang.
1: And he had to pull out of it, like because he had to sing his sing out of that. Yeah. But I could not believe he wasn't just
2: leaking,
1: gushing blood out of his nose. Bang! He smacked his face right into her knee.
2: You're the one I want. He's grabbing his buckle and doing that dance. He's just leaking blood. That's right. So good.
0: You guys like violence.
1: All over his white Rydell High sweater.
2: Yes, I love violence. You saw my new algorithm. I sent it to you guys.
0: Yeah, that's I can't. I literally said text back in the group chat. That's y'all. I want no part of any of this.
2: Robots.
1: You should have seen the one I sent Dizzy last night. That would have given you a heart attack.
0: I don't need to see. Yeah, I'm out.
1: Basically, yeah. Dizzy gave me permission to use the N-word if the Knicks win the championship.
2: Yeah, they had to sweep. They didn't sweep, so he's lost his opportunity.
1: So I lost the opportunity.
0: What would you have said? What would you have done with your one opportunity? What would you? And first of all, why do you want to? But second,
1: do you really think I would have actually?
0: Yeah.
2: No. No, he immediately turned down the offer.
1: No, I immediately turned it down. Yeah.
0: Oh, did you really?
2: Yeah.
0: 100%. I don't
2: believe Monica.
0: You.
2: He's like, give it to Monica. I go. She already says it.
1: She'll drop an N-bomb.
0: That's all I say during the break is
2: all the way in traffic. She was yelling that out.
1: Right. Yeah.
0: That's what I said to the stoplight. Change N-word.
1: Right.
0: And I flipped it off.
1: She sent me a private text.
0: Yeah.
1: And she said those N-words are never on time when you said you might be late because of traffic.
2: Yeah.
1: That's what she said.
2: Yep. I believe it.
1: 100%, bro.

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0: 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About a half hour, we'll get to Dead Guy in the Envelope. Got some cool stuff. We got
1: special feature today.
0: Bush Gardens, Event 7. What do you mean we have a special feature today?
1: A Dead Guy in the Envelope that I'm really excited about.
2: What?
0: What's the special feature?
1: Stay tuned. You want me to say it out loud?
2: Oh!
0: No.
2: I caught on.
0: No.
2: I do.
1: It's a new... It involves my nerd notes. Your brain is really not working right now. You can remember all the words to reproduction.
0: We have a new... all right, don't tell me about it. Is it a new AI song?
2: No, we talked about this in the text message.
1: You remember all the words to reproduction in Caddyshack.
2: Oh, he's messing with us.
0: You guys are terrible.
1: You're terrible. Who's terrible here? We both
2: are. Are we terrible or are you just good of an actor that we believed
1: in? I did believe you, actually.
2: I did believe it.
0: Billy Bob Thornton's got nothing on me.
1: It is a surprise. I showed Garrett the picture and he didn't completely say no.
0: Okay.
1: On a whole other subject, switching gears.
0: What?
1: I know you love technology and everything and all of the...
0: That's a big fat lie.
1: And all of the things that it comes with it.
0: No likey at all.
1: Maybe you'll like this. You won't. McDonald's is now testing an AI-powered drive-through with an AI known as Archie. Get it? Arch, A-R-C-H.
0: Archie.
1: It's being piloted at 5 restaurants in Chicago. They're not saying it's going to be nationwide, but that's how those things usually go.
0: What is it supposed to do?
1: They're focusing on delivering both hospitality and efficiency. So to me, that's a direct insult to the people. Like, you're telling me I'm not nice? You're telling me I don't get things right?
0: Well, I'll tell you what. When they went on strike demanding $20 an hour or whatever it is to work at McDonald's, this was coming.
1: Well,
0: all this is another way for them to get out of paying human beings. That's all it is.
1: Yeah, I guess. But also, it's greed. I mean, they could have paid these people and because they're the profit. If you look at the profits that they make, they're not hurting for money. I'll just put it that way.
0: Listen, I have no idea about McDonald's books. Do I think they're going?
1: I've only seen
0: one McDonald's in my life go out of business.
1: And they are franchises. You know, so I don't know about that one and how they manage it or whatever.
0: They all have to kick back to the mothership, and the mothership handles all the marketing and the advertising and all this kind of stuff. But so what does it say it's going to? So I pull up to the drive-through.
1: Yeah.
0: And what happens?
1: Hello, I'm Archie. How can I help you?
0: But aren't they already doing that?
1: I'll say this.
0: There's like a recorded voice that asks me if I'm using the app. I'm like, no, I'm not using the app. And then another voice comes on and says, okay, what can I get you?
1: And I do the app every... I don't know the last time is that I just drove up to McDonald's and just ordered. I always use the app. Even inside. If I'm inside, I just use the app and then pick it up. But Checkers has been doing this for a while, a long time, where if there is no person that comes on after, they're just like, hello. And then they repeat their order. And it's not a robot voice. I think it was a female, to be honest with you. But as far as McDonald's go, it's just going to be instead of the person. And the thing is, right now, even without this, they put the order on the... on the screen, so that's efficiency and accuracy, correct? Like, I don't know that you need.
0: It already happens. Yeah, I don't know what their. I don't know what the purpose of it is.
1: Other than a human being,
0: I feel like they're already doing it.
1: I feel like instead of a human being helping you and handing stuff out, how do they have a human handing it out the drive-through window?
2: Yeah,
1: or is it like a robot arm?
2: So you think there's a robot there?
0: Right now, it's a human. Don't be surprised if it's a robot at some point.
2: It's probably just going to have like a tray that. Extends out
1: like
2: and
1: a bank
2: you just
1: drawer,
2: grab it.
1: You know, or like at CVS and the pharmacy.
0: I wouldn't be surprised if we get to a point where you go into a fast food place and there's like one human being there, and that's the manager making sure everything is going kosher,
1: sweating and being
0: other than that, just sitting back and watching, doing their job and watching, letting the robots do the robot stuff. There's no question in my mind it's going to get there. Because once you buy these robots, they don't take sick time. They don't take vacations. You know, whatever maintenance there is on them, fine. After that,
1: once
0: you make that investment, you don't have to.
1: And it's a big investment. I'm a big believer in never, ever the first generation. Like when the iPod came out, when the phones came out, I'll let them work through 2 or 3. And then I'll go. So if I'm a franchisee. I'm not trying to do this right away. Let everybody get it and let these 5 in Chicago happen, work out the kinks and figure out better ways. You know what I mean? Fix that. And then maybe the third time around.
2: That's why I didn't get the COVID jab. I'm not putting that in me.
1: That was the first
2: work
1: one.
2: Work up the kinks, and then I'll get
0: it. Yeah.
1: We all have three heads in a second.
0: I wish I thought like that. I wish I thought like that, to be quite honest.
1: You like to travel too much. There was no way you were waiting.
0: There was no stop. Yeah. And I got the reject vaccine. I got the Johnson & Johnson, the one they did away with pretty quick. But out of all the problems that you've heard about, nothing to do with Johnson & Johnson. So I've been good. I've had no effects. My wife got very sick with the Moderna one.
1: Oh, yeah.
0: Twice. Mm-hmm.
1: I did, what was
0: two
1: the other
0: times.
1: One? I didn't do Moderna. It was, not Pfizer. Was it Pfizer?
0: And the Johnson, it was Pfizer. And Johnson & Johnson was the, that was a one and done vaccine.
1: Yeah.
0: So it was almost like fake.
1: Maybe that's the one I got.
2: Put
1: I didn't
2: water
1: have to
2: in
1: get
2: you?
1: Two. Yeah.
0: Right. I don't care if they put water
1: placebo.
0: In me. That's fine.
1: Yeah. It was a placebo effect.
0: One thing McDonald's is doing that is, do you remember old, we've talked about this before too, old school, the Happy Meals where you'd get a glass.
1: And yes. They,
0: like it would be something
1: Smurfs.
0: To do with Star Wars.
1: Flintstones. Smurfs.
0: Or I don't remember those. I remember Star Wars and I remember, what was, Indiana Jones.
1: Oh, I don't remember that.
0: And there was one more. Oh, the Muppet movies.
1: Oh, I remember Muppets. Muppets.
0: Right. And Smurfs, we actually have a great Muppet caper glass from McDonald's. We still have it. Nicole had it at her grandmother's house forever. When she died, she saw it. Like they were cleaning out the house. She grabbed it.
1: Don't break it. Don't break it.
0: Well, now they're coming out. They're doing cups for the World Cup. Eight international soccer legends and Grimace.
1: Because he's the most athletic one of all of them.
0: Right. So it's basically you get a meal and you get, it's, you're not going to know a lot of it, but Christian Pulisic, he's on the American team now. David Beckham, you know who he is.
1: Oh.
0: Ronaldinho, Thierry Henry, the guy's son, he's now playing, I think, in L.A.
2: Yep.
0: Lamine Yamal plays for Spain, mm-hmm. and a couple other guys.
1: And I can't
0: Grimace.
1: Wait to hear these names and get to know them, and I'm excited.
2: Well,
1: about
2: half
1: learning.
2: Of those are retired, half of them are playing right now.
0: Right.
2: Yeah.
0: Like Pulisic's playing. Son is playing.
2: Yeah,
0: Lamine Yamal is playing.
2: Thierry Henry, that's like who I grew up watching. That's like my favorite player.
1: I like Henry.
2: That's why I like number 14. Henry. That's why I like France, Arsenal. Ah. It's him.
1: It's all because now you need the McDonald's cup. Would you go get the McDonald's cup?
2: Yeah.
1: Does it come with a Happy Meal or something? Or what do you have to buy a burger?
0: You got
1: to
0: get, there's a Big Mac meal, a 10-piece McNugget meal, a sausage McMuffin with egg meal. My meal right there.
1: What is it? The JP.
0: The sausage McMuffin with egg.
2: Oh, okay.
0: Breakfast, that's my jam right there.
1: It's better in a biscuit with no cheese, and the
0: sausage biscuit with egg. Then you get the world. But here's the thing. They're not like everything else. It's just not as good as it used to be. These are plastic cups. You're going to put these in the dishwasher a couple of times, and all that stuff is going to come right off. And it's going to get misshapen.
1: Not necessarily.
0: Come on. I mean,
1: I understand what you're saying, and it should be glass, especially, you know, given the circumstances. But I will say this also. Everybody's getting in on the World Cup. I bought a Diet Coke 12 packs. Those are all they all have Diet Coke. They all have soccer. You know World Cup soccer with the soccer thingy on it, and everybody's getting in on the gang.
0: Everybody's trying to get in on the game,
1: which is good. Which I like. I saw a roadside on the veterans today that said America's 250 years old or something like America's 250. The speed limit isn't. Slow down.
2: Oh, my God.
1: They're getting in on it. They're getting in on it.
0: You love it.
1: F dot. F dot. Yes, I do. Yes, I do. but no, it's. I'm glad. I want people to get excited about World Cup. I want people to show up and watch. Well,
0: FIFA doesn't really care about people getting excited. They're like, if you go on that website for the game, I think Friday night in L.A., the American game against Paraguay.
1: Yeah, Paraguay.
0: Paraguay. FIFA site says they have like 136, but if you go on SeatGeek or any of those, they have thousands of unsold tickets.
2: Oh, man.
0: Thousands of unsold tickets.
1: That sucks. Well, I mean, they did it to himself, though.
0: 100%.
1: So, I mean, like, I want to feel bad.
0: 100%.
1: There's a countdown clock on it. I want to say FIFA so bad because
0: following
1: the rules of English, there's one consonant between two vowels.
2: Yeah, but there are rules of English kind of like fall in on itself sometimes.
1: Yeah, you might be right.
2: Yeah.
1: Like, FIFA, the countdown is 2 days, 3 hours, 3 minutes, and 55 seconds.
0: And just so you know, the FIFA offices are in Switzerland. So it's not, it's like a Federation Internacional Football, blah, blah, blah, whatever, association.
1: What does FIFA stand for?
2: He just did it. He just told you.
1: I mean, I
0: got it wrong.
1: There was a bunch of mumbles in there, yeah. I don't know. What does FIFA? There we go. I hate saying FIFA. International. What did you say?
0: Federation Internacional de Football Association. I don't know. Something like that.
1: Federation Internacional de Football Association.
0: What's up, bitches?
1: You done did it. Woo! Impressivo. Right.
0: What I eat for breakfast this morning? I got no idea.
1: Wait, no, it's your Muru gum.
2: Ultra.
1: Your Ultra.
0: That's it.
2: Ultra bag.
1: Mushu.
2: It's that tea bagging you get.
1: Mushu tea bag.
0: I am feeling geniusy, as a matter of fact.
1: You know what proves that you're genius? Using the word geniusy.
0: Yeah. You're very welcome.
2: Mm-hmm. And I'll be with John for the live game at Al Lang Stadium for USA versus Paraguay.
1: Gonna be
0: are you going for that?
2: Yeah, I'm definitely going for that.
1: Dude, a measly $10 to get in. That's amazing. That's going to be a great venue to watch it.
0: You know what's funny? For me, at least. Actually, not so funny. I went to my GM and my marketing director about a month or so ago and said, we should do a big watch party. For now, this is not rocket science.
1: It's genius.
0: We should do geniusy. Uh-huh. We should do a big on Long Island. We should do a big, you know, watch party. You know, let's team up with one of the beers, do a big bar, and you know, a big kind of the whole thing.
1: Yeah.
0: And they're like, yes. We pitched. They pitched, and like nothing came of it. So I figured nothing was happening. And then all of a sudden on Friday, the sales dude. It's like, yeah. And I kept saying to them, I said, but it needs a hook.
1: Yeah.
0: Like, there needs to be a reason to come to ours. Like,
1: you're right.
0: We need, like, World Cup tickets for a game at MetLife. Da, da, da. And then I see what you guys are doing. And it's, you know, MetLife, there's, like, Mick Ultra specials and win a pair of tickets to see the World Cup in Miami, that kind of thing. I'm like, that's it. What did our douchebag do? And I kept saying, we need a hook, we need a hook, we need a hook.
1: Be nice.
0: We need a hook.
1: He put a hook
0: no,
1: in
0: No, I'm not going to be nice. Because I'm trying not to kill somebody. And then all of a sudden he went and they sold it. And I go, well, what's the hook? Well, you know, we need to figure that out. I go, no, we don't need to figure it out. Without the hook,
1: we
0: don't do it.
1: So then he
0: went to my marketing director. He's like, I got a pair of AC/DC tickets. Well, there's a hook. I'm like, no, you're not getting
1: Who's
0: it.
1: Going and to now, soccer wants to go to-
0: and,
1: oh my God.
0: And now I'm stuck doing a gig that I know is going to tank.
1: Yeah.
0: Because Dude. There's a million watch parties going on.
1: You know,
0: do you know what I'm saying? There's a now, do I think it's going to tank? I don't think it's going to tank, but it's not going to be great. We pitched it, like I gave it to them like a month and a half ago, and they just bought it.
1: You know who's going to show up, JP? People who want to see it. They're going to be true fans there. You know, you're not going to get the people that you want to get who want to come out for a fun event. You're going to get the people who want to watch soccer.
0: And that's fun. And I'm cool with that. But I said, like, this needs, like, AC/DC tickets is not a hook to get people to leave the house. That audience is older, right? That audience is a little bit older, and that game is at 9 o'clock. I understand it's on Friday. I got you. And then that might, you know, that's going to push people out the door. But I'm looking at the way you guys are doing. I'm like, that's the way this has to do.
1: You know what the difference is? You need
0: Mike
1: you
0: O.
1: Need, you need, well, yes, Mike O.
0: And Melanie.
2: They are X factors.
1: I was going to say Aaron Miller.
0: And Aaron, could the return of Aaron Miller.
2: The big three.
1: The vibe
2: we're calling
1: of that,
2: him now.
1: That space over there, the vibe of the people. And he's
0: humming
1: got them,
0: over there?
1: He's got them worked up. I don't think they would show up with AC/DC tickets for a hook. I'll tell you that.
0: Right. And they were like, no, they said no, they're not going to do it. So then I took a screenshot of what the Bone had out there yesterday.
1: Oh, no, why
0: the flyer.
1: Are you doing that? Don't
0: and I said, no, I said it to our people. I said, looks like Budweiser does give away World Cup tickets. How about that?
1: Listen, I think...
0: He didn't want to ask for it. He just wanted to jump at the money, and that's what happened. I'm telling you that's what happened.
1: I know that's what happened, but you can't
0: Don't tell me
1: fighting.
0: What I can and cannot do, because now I'm stuck going out for a gig. It's going to tank.
1: Well,
2: at least they got those AC/DC tickets.
0: Right.
1: You get like two entries. Nobody wants.
0: Tops. Oh, no. It's a big show around here. I think it's damn close to sold out, actually.
1: Well, maybe that'll bring people.
0: It's not the point.
1: You are right.
0: I know I'm right. And I know what I'm doing. And the minute this thing left my hands, I knew what was going
1: to
0: happen.
1: Listen, do you think, and I know we have to go, but do you think, like, not, Is there any in your world, and you know them better than me, obviously, but do you think approaching this whole scenario with a kindness and a positivity which would help him not do this in the future?
0: No.
1: Okay.
0: Not even close.
1: All right.
0: He's been doing it, and we've had conversation after conversation after conversation.
1: Right.
0: It's what he does. It's, you know, beg for forgiveness, not permission.
1: Literally what he's doing.
0: The reason he told me, he's like, listen, if he would have came to me, he's like, they don't want to do World Cup tickets. I'm like, well, then let's just not do the gig. Like, you know, let's just not, you know, we're not talking about big money. This was not like a $20,000 buy. It was like a few grand. So every once in a while, you just be like, you know what? You guys don't want to do that. Hold up that end. Then don't worry about it. We'll, you know. And it would have been fine. We just walk away from it. But no.
1: Oh
0: my man dives head first after that money.
1: And now you got plans on Friday night.
0: And now I have plans on Friday night. And that prick won't be there.
1: I mean, you probably like
0: that. And I don't even want him there.
1: Yeah.
0: To be quite honest with you. Right back.
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